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0: So
1: fair enough.
0: It's give me any other teams besides the Lakers and the Cavs that would be a legit landing spot for LeBron James that's also a contender.
1: That's also a contender? Yeah. I mean, people will say crazy things like the Knicks. The Knicks are in the finals. They don't even need it now. And also, they can't. They're not. It's gonna, no, we're talking about major pay cut. Like anybody who.
0: You don't need to.
1: Anybody who's good enough. Now, you're going to throw the Warriors into that conversation, but they're not a contender. They're going to be a team that is linked to LeBron.
0: They're a playoff team.
1: Are they a contender with LeBron? I don't know.
0: They're a playoff team.
1: Right. I mean, the Heat have been thrown into this conversation. Again, there's a story there. There's a familiarity there. Are they a contender?
0: No. They're a playoff team. Right. They're the Warriors.
1: They're definitely a playoff team with LeBron, but I'm not. I mean, listen, I'm a Heat fan. I'm not saying that we're winning an NBA title. It'd be exciting to have him down there. We are talking obviously about a very short contract for a 41-year-old, but you still have to have the space to be able to do it. And a lot of these teams that are the good teams in the league don't have the space or flexibility to do it.
0: By the way, he could just step aside and say, "Hell with it, I'm done."
1: No, he couldn't. Well, he hasn't done his retirement.
0: He is actually physically able to do that. I don't think he will, but that is an option.
1: Right.
0: So,
1: he's not doing that.
0: I don't disagree, but that is an option. If he's being disrespected and no one's offering him what he wants, he could just say, "Yeah, heck with it. Here's kiss my basketball butt. I'm done." But I agree. I don't think he will do that, but it is an option.
1: And does LeBron want to go to Cleveland if Cleveland is going to blow things up, which I still think it's a little insane that everybody thinks Cleveland needs to blow everything up after they were just in an Eastern Conference Finals, but that's what everybody seems to think.
0: Just get rid of James Harden. You're good.
1: Well, you can't get rid of James Harden. If you're LeBron, you don't want them to get rid of James Harden.
0: Oh, I don't know about that.
1: I do. I mean, LeBron doesn't want to go to a team with Donovan Mitchell, and like he's now picking up the slack. Look at what it did to LeBron in the postseason when he didn't have Luka and Austin Reeves.
0: Here's the big question.
1: He's carrying way too much of a load. He doesn't want to deal with that crud in his 40s.
0: What would you do? Would you want to get paid again, or would you want to go to a team that can win now, meaning a title, a true contender? And I don't think that LeBron is going to go to a – I don't care who it is. I think he wants to either stay in L.A. or go to Cleveland and get paid. He wants both of those. Meaning
1: right, he wants both.
0: Lakers or Cavs, but he wants the bag.
1: Right, and I don't know. I don't think those things coexist. So it'll be very interesting to see what ends up happening with LeBron. And he's earned it. He can get as much money as he wants. But if it's just about the winning, then you're not chasing the bag. With LeBron, it seems like maybe it's about both. Coming up next here, we're going to find out what is a big deal and what's not a big deal right here on ESPN Radio.
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18: I'm Christine Lisi. In the NHL Spotlight tonight, Game 4 of the Eastern Conference Final, where it has been all Carolina so far. In a span of less than 3 minutes in the first period, Hurricanes got goals from Logan Stankoven, Jordan Staal, and Sebastian Aho. They lead the Canadiens 3-0 in the second period. Montreal has just 7 shots on goal. The scoreless streak goes on for Phillies ace Christopher Sanchez. 6 hits, 9 Ks, and 7 shutout innings extended his scoreless streak to 44 and 2/3. The NL Cy Young favorite passing Grover Cleveland Alexander for the new Phils franchise record. Philadelphia beats San Diego 3-0. Sanchez has gone 5 straight starts of at least 7 innings while not allowing a single run for skipper Don Mattingly.
19: I thought he was a little rough early. You know, I don't know if this thing's on his mind at all. You know, going through it, knew he had to get through 4, I think it was. Seemed to settle down a little more after that. But, yeah, he's been amazing from the standpoint of it just seems like every time out, no matter what team or who it is, just kind of keeps going.
18: Mariners routed the A's 9-1, completed the sweep, and moved into first in the AL West. This was not a good night for the Braves, the team with the best record in baseball, or the team with the best record in the American League. That would be the Rays. Atlanta lost in Boston 8-0, while Baltimore, with a 5-run first, rolled over Tampa Bay 11-2. Cubs desperate to stop that 10-game losing streak, leading the Pirates 10-4, bottom 8. Gerrit Cole, 3 hits, 10 strikeouts. He and the Yankees lead the Royals 3-0 in the top of the 7th inning from Kansas City.
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He's Emmett Golden. I'm Q Myers. Emmett, for months we've been hearing AJ Brown to the Patriots.

0: with a bunch of dates up underneath it? Like, what do you do with all those trophies?
1: Man, they got a room. You said a trophy room. Their trophy room is probably as big as my master bedroom, and that's where they have all their accolades and all their work. Matter of fact, they might have a house out back.
0: Now, right? I was going to say, Bron's trophy room is probably the size of a house.
1: Right.
0: You know, upstairs, downstairs, bathroom. Imagine having a bathroom in your trophy room. That's crazy.
1: Well, I mean, you know, you spend enough time there rearranging and moving some things around, you might have to take a bathroom break. I mean, it's just these kind of things happen.
0: What if you just put a toilet right in and that was your trophy room? So when you had to go, you could just sit and look at your trophy.
1: See, you ain't got no sense. That's why you don't have no sense. I shouted out Kelsey Plum. I want to shout her out one more time. She actually won this week's Western Conference Player of the Week. She's going to be out for like a week because of a sprained ankle, but she's leading the league in scoring right now. 26.8 points per game. And it's only through six games. But, man, I'm trying to tell you what I saw her do with my own eyes on Saturday right here in Las Vegas going up against her old team. She put on a clinic. Not only did she have 38, but she dropped 9 assists, too.
0: Wow. Wow, man. That is extremely impressive.
1: Yeah, exactly. So hoping that KP gets back sooner rather than later. But, yeah, the WNBA off to a really good start. How about the NBA? Western Conference Final game number 6 that's coming up tomorrow.
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0: slowing her down, but she is so effective offensively. Miles was stripped, but able to collect, kick Courtney Williams. Ladies and gentlemen.
1: USA Network with the call as the Lynx beat the Dream 96-81. Minnesota leading wire to wire after entering the game as a 3.5-point underdog. Tempo, a season-high 111 points.
2: Stewart might have got the wind knocked out.
1: As they beat the Sky 111-104. Sky falling to 0-3 at home this season. Their fourth 0-3 start or worse at home in franchise history. Liberty, a 10-point win over the Mercury, 84-74, snapping a three-game losing streak. One more win, and they're into the finals. That's next. 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
13: In Game 6, without Victor Wembanyama as a part of his government name. 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

0: three-game losing streak. One more win, and they're into the finals. 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
1: All right, so McMahon, you mentioned Caruso. So in game four, Alex Caruso
2: had a dud.
1: I mean, dud. He took one shot, missed it. One shot.
2: Yep. Sort of emblematic of the Thunder's entire performance.
1: They scored 83 points. Tonight they scored 127.
3: 82, but who's counting?
1: 82, sorry.
3: The lowest scoring game since they got blown out by 73, a record-setting blowout by the Memphis Grizzlies in December 21.
2: Yeah.
1: So Caruso, awesome.
3: Oh.
1: 4 threes, 6 assists. You know, they put the ball in Cason Wallace and Caruso's hands a little bit more to sort of make up for no A.J. Mitchell, no Jalen Williams. They combined for 11 assists. But Caruso, man, what a player.
3: And listen, man, Caruso is the ultimate playoff riser. You know, Caruso and Hartenstein were brought in to be the finishing pieces. They've both been huge, really, in last year's title run.
2: And this one.
3: You know, the last 2 years total, but also especially in this series. And look, Hartenstein, I'm not going to sit here and tell you Hartenstein's shutting down Victor Wembanyama, because that, you know, he'll be the first to tell you, one, it's not a one-man job, two, you're not just going to shut him down, but he's doing a hell of a job against him. He's making him work for everything that he gets. And then Caruso, you know, again, remember coming into this series, a big part of the Spurs game plan, because obviously what's the number one thing you're trying to take away from OKC? It's Shea. Obviously the guy's back-to-back MVP. You want to clog things up, the driving lanes on him. You know, they're doubling a bunch early in the series. And they were leaving Caruso wide open, which worked in the regular season. He has shot it great. I don't have the numbers right in front of me, but he shot it great during this series.
1: 18 of 28 on threes.
3: There you go. 18 of 28 on threes.
2: Yeah.
3: And
1: Landry Shamet's like, pff.
3: Yeah, right. That's nothing. And Caruso does all the Caruso stuff, all the activity, all the hustle plays, all the just defensive disruption, you know. And it, like Shea said, hey, he's a two-time champ. He's the most experienced player on this team. He's played in the most big games on this team. You can't just, you know, try to manufacture that kind of experience. And, you know, in Shea's words, Alex Caruso is one of, if not the best competitor in the NBA. And you're feeling that in this series. By the way, you're feeling that from Hartenstein as well. And so those are the two finishing pieces that Presti brought in before last season. And the guy he brought in this year has made a hell of an impact in this series. Jared McCain. And here's a dude who, you know, and it's been a bit of a roller coaster for him, because he has the spectacular game three, total dud like everybody else in game four, 1 of 10. But they throw him in the starting lineup because they don't have A.J. Mitchell.
1: By the way, how about Mark Daigneault? Guy goes 1 of 10 and he says, now, young man, here comes your first playoff start.
2: And he stunk in the first half of this game.
3: And he scores 18 of his 20 in the second half.
2: Yeah, I mean, to me, it's even Mark Daigneault going back to him in the second half. We're like, all right, we're gonna keep going with you again. And like, because he easily could have gone to Cason Wallace or somebody else. And he, you know, stuck with it. And yeah, McCain responded with a massive second half, hitting a bunch of huge shots.
3: And a couple things. One, like Caruso said, you never have to worry about this guy being aggressive. Like, that's who he is. Make or miss, he thinks the next one's going in and he's going to get his shots up and you're going to have to guard him. The other thing is, what's the concern about putting Jared McCain in the starting lineup? It gives the Spurs somebody to attack. They tried. They were 4-14 with him as the primary defender. Fox, Castle, and Vassell were 0-9. You know, that's the top three perimeter scorers in the starting lineup were 0-9 going at him.
1: And we didn't even talk about Kendrick Williams. He comes in, plays 12 very impactful minutes, hits a couple of threes.
2: Got to be in a rotation for almost any other team, and it's just a break glass of a case of emergency guy.
1: That's why I say the Thunder are never desperate.
3: Well, and listen, man, I know people get bored by the Boy Scout Thunder culture and all that, but think about Kendrick Williams. He doesn't play other than garbage time the first two series. And, you know, really not until game four did he get thrown in the rotation. And he was one of the only guys who played well in game four. And then he comes in and gives them some big minutes in game five.
2: They hit two massive threes.
3: And then, you know, Cason Wallace, he got pulled from the starting lineup today. He got pulled, you know, like he was the guy who started once A.J. Mitchell went down. He's started a bunch of games when they had guys out this year. Mark Daigneault walks in, you know, 10 minutes before shoot around, says, "Hey, Case, you know, we're going to go with Jared in the starting lineup tonight. You're going to come off the bench." And as Mark said, it's not a conversation that he was worried about. He knows Kaysen's going to handle. He's a young guy, ambitious, obviously, extension eligible this summer, by the way. He's not worried about all that. He's worried about winning games. And the guy comes out and he's plus 29 tonight. And, you know, you mentioned the assist, a couple blocks, a couple steals. But then it's not like he had a huge score tonight. He's just making all kinds of winning plays. And that's kind of the epitome of this team. They've got 13 dudes on the roster who've proven they can make winning plays.
1: I want to talk about what we think we're going to see in game six, but real quick, was there any clarity about why Alex Caruso went to the back? Because I was changing planes in Minneapolis during this. And by the way, you know, Minneapolis airport, Bontemps, you're the Delta man.
3: Sure.
1: I had to go from, this is all inside baseball. You know, we have some travel. We have some Delta frequent flyers. I had an F-15 to B-6 tonight.
4: It's a tough
1: F-15 to B-6. And I walked the whole thing.
4: Travel across the airport.
3: Do they both have first class? You know when
1: that's not relevant.
3: I mean, it's a question. It is relevant.
1: I traveled across the air. I walked the whole thing. I didn't take the train.
4: He had to shuffle those legs a little ways.
1: My point is, during that time, I didn't see Caruso, and I was listening on the radio to Marques Cheshire and PJ Colosimo, and they thought he might have had a head injury. The TV broadcast thought he might have had an ankle injury. Was there any clarity to that?
3: I'll be honest with you. I did not get clarity.
1: All right, fine.
3: Yeah,
1: I just want to give credit for my.
4: He did hit his head on the floor. However, he stepped on, I believe, Stephon Castle's foot. Was feeling his ankle. He went to the back. He very quickly came back to the bench and he came back in the game. I think he rolled his ankle,
3: but I didn't get clarity.
1: Okay, one thing I want to point out. First off, Shai Gilgeous-Alexander was 7 of 19. Now, this was in Game 4. That officiating crew let that game be a little bit more physical. Free throws were down in that game. In this game, both teams took over 30 free throws. The Thunder 38, the Spurs 32. Wemby took 12. Shea took 17, made 16 of them. I'm sure certain people have a certain feelings. But he's 7 of 19 in this series, or in this game.
3: In the game, yeah.
1: In the series, he is now... This is a guy, by the way, who shot 55%. During the regular season.
3: Yeah.
1: Okay. He's now, it's easy math to do. He's now 38 of 100.
3: Oh, I know what that is. That's 38%.
1: This is a guy, I think he shot over 50% 4 years in a row, something like that. 3-4 years in a row.
3: He's averaged 30 plus on better than 50% shooting four straight.

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8: Yo soy Christopher Sanchez.
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10: Way down.
6: Just 250 down.
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6: Yippee! 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You're driving around Philly town. Right, Christopher Sanchez?
8: Yo soy Christopher Sanchez. Y síganme a Gary Valvera en el Burba.
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10: The Stanley Cup Final on ABC is more than a quest for the cup. 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
1: 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College softball in Oklahoma City on Thursday. 8 teams at the World Series, 5 of them from the SEC. There's one matchup where both teams are from the SEC on day one on Thursday. So how many of those SEC teams will win Thursday? ESPN analyst Tori Vidalis and Haley McClenny.
2: My heart says 3, but my gut says 2. Mm-hmm. And I'm going to stick with that. I think we got some really good matchups. Of course, you got the one automatic SEC, but she wants me to say 3, but I'm going with 2.
3: Okay, I'm saying 3. Obviously, the automatic Tennessee one. I like Alabama to beat UCLA, and I really like this Arkansas team. There's just something different. But also, don't be surprised if Mississippi State keeps it close. Like, I think that Mississippi State-Texas Tech game will be close. Their pitching's good enough to keep them in it.
4: That pitching could win it. No? I mean, what?
3: They shocked the world in Norman. Why not in Oklahoma City?
1: 4 games on ESPN and ESPN2 Thursday starting at noon Eastern. The landscape of college sports in many ways like the Wild West, but now a bill of sweeping legislation introduced in the U.S. Senate, which aims to address many current issues in college sports, including restoring power to the NCAA. We'll see how that bill makes it through Congress and what happens there. A lot of conversation about college football in particular lately. Playoff expansion. Georgia coach Kirby Smart this week suggesting if an agreement can't be reached on expansion, maybe the SEC should just go it alone and break off. ESPN's Paul Feinbaum.
5: Kirby Smart is one of the best. He's the best coach in the country, along with Cignetti. He also cares about regulations. The problem is within the SEC and every other league, there is literally no enforcement. And what the SEC is talking about is self-governance, where they would control their own league. Now, Greeny, that sounds great. It is not feasible because there's no enforcement mechanism that will preclude you from going to court. So they've talked about breaking away. I don't see them doing it. There's hundreds of millions of dollars at stake. And if you go out on your own, you're also liable for everything. Well, right now, they're part of an organization.
6: Heather, is this something that we should be talking about seriously?
7: Well, yes, because they're talking about it seriously. But Greeny, I can't explain to you enough how much there are just words here, a lot of words without concrete ideas as to how to actually implement it and enforce it. I have been hearing this from university presidents for months now. If we don't get help from the from the federal government for federal legislation, we're going to have to take matters into our own hands. Greg Sankey talked about this yesterday at the podium. But how do you do that? How do you, as a single conference, create your own legislation that is legally defensible in court for things like the transfer portal and eligibility, which right now the NCAA is the legal shield protecting these conferences from all of these lawsuits that are happening? So I'm in believe it when I see it mode, but yes, we should talk about it because they're talking about it at the highest level within this powerful conference.
1: We'll see how this sorts itself out as well. Baseball, Diamondbacks a 3-2 win over the Giants for their 5th straight win. Brewers edge the Cardinals 2-1, sweeping St. Louis for the first time since 2024. Guardians edge the Nationals 3-2. Nationals, a season high 4-game win streak comes to an end. Right now, SportsCenter All Night, ESPN Radio.
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8: How good is that? Are you entertained?
0: Number 5.
1: Astros edge the Rangers. Jock Peterson with a pair of homers in the loss. And in the Houston win, Jordan Alvarez. KBME 790.
9: Pitch. And Alvarez hits it well and hits it deep to right center field. Back is Carter at the wall looking up. See you later! Second home run of the night for Jordan Alvarez. And this one puts the Astros up 3-2.
0: Number 4.
1: Jordan Alvarez now has 20. He's tied for the American League home run lead. ESPN 1000.
9: Murakami hits one deep. Left field. Number 20. 14-1.
4: Get out of here. Way back in straightaway left field. When he starts hitting the ball that way, opponents are going to pay dearly.
0: Number 3.
1: Mariners beating the A's for their first series sweep in the month of May. Seattle Sports, 710 AM.
9: Swung on and destroyed. Left center field. It is going to go. Sail away, Julio. Three-run home run. It's all Mariners now. 9-0 over the A's. An exclamation point.
0: Number two.
1: Yankees shut out the Royals because Kansas City couldn't get a runner to the plate. WFAN.
10: First pitch from Cole. Fastball muscled into right field, and Judge has to play it on a short hop. The runner's coming around third. There's a play at the plate. They got him.
11: Wow.
10: The captain guns down Michael Massey trying to score and keep this a scoreless ball game.
0: Number one.
1: To the ice, Carolina taking a commanding lead in their series, winning game four in Montreal. So they're up 3-1, three in the first period. 99.9 The Fan.
9: 2-on-1 for Carolina. Blake and Stankoven coming in. Blake, Stankoven, 3-0 Carolina! It's a huge goal! Sent across Logan Stankoven. There is his eighth of the postseason. And the Hurricanes have ripped the top off of this game.
1: Canadiens shut out for the second time this postseason. First time losing four consecutive home games in a single postseason in franchise history. Hurricanes, seventh team in the expansion era to win 11 of their first 12 games of a postseason. Third shutout they've had this postseason, tying a franchise record, which they set in 2002 and matched in 2006. Speaking of the postseason, and as we get to the finals, who would the Knicks prefer to see next week? That's straight ahead. SportsCenter All Night continues. It's ESPN Radio.
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0: The NBA Finals.
12: Oklahoma City Thunder 2025 NBA champion.
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10: 6 no-hit innings for Shohei Ohtani on Wednesday as the Dodgers beat Colorado. Kirby Smart hinting that the SEC could break off on its own if there's no playoff deal for college football. Carolina goes up 3-1 in their Eastern Conference final.
11: And the horn goes, and the Carolina Hurricanes with a 4-0 shutout win over the Montreal Canadiens. And when we talk to you on Friday night, the Carolina Hurricanes will be one win away from the Stanley Cup final.
10: 99-9 The Fan. Hurricanes scoring 3 of the 4 goals in the first period in a span of about 3 minutes. They win again on the road, 6-0 on the road this postseason. Hurricanes, 3 first period goals in 2 minutes and 47 seconds. Second fastest 3 goals in playoff franchise history. They get the win, limiting Montreal shots on goal. They had just 18 in game 4. Canadiens have 43 shots on goal in the last 3 games combined. Frederik Andersen gets the shutout in this one, his 8th career playoff shutout, 3rd shutout this postseason. And now Carolina, one win away from skating for the Stanley Cup. ESPN analyst Kevin Weeks.
12: Freddie Andersen should be pretty thankful for the way that the guys defended in front of lockdown defense. I mean, lockdown, like Rikers Island type lockdown, in a good way, of course. But watch the way they insulate. They take away the middle. Their shot lanes are predictable for Freddie. Good job contesting 6, influencing the offensive decisions of Montreal, laying out blocking shots there like Gosses Bear. And when Freddie had to make saves, which wasn't that often, he was there. Another good defensive play by Chatfield. So the defensive reads and the posture in front of Freddie were super clean. And here they go off that block shot in transition. So good defense leading a good offense. A very complete game for the Canes here.
13: As for Montreal, this a year ago, right, a young team on the come up, make the playoffs, and then they've already made it to the Eastern Conference Finals. But did the relative youth and inexperience of this Canadiens team show itself in this game?
12: Of course, the inexperience showed itself. I'll tell you how. This is a team that has young stars, budding stars, superstars to be, and undisciplined penalties. Okay, you're down 3-0. You want to get maybe a quarter pound of flesh, but there's still a game to be played. So you have to have discipline, but you can see the frustration bubbling over. So, yes, their inexperience is starting to show as this series has gone on, particularly these last two games, for sure.
13: 17 shots on net. The third period was preposterously tilted towards Carolina. Help me understand how that's even possible to have that few pucks on net in a playoff game.
12: I don't get it, especially when you have a lot of the young, talented players that they do. But to me, they're being too selective. They're looking for the perfect play one or two times too many, and they're not taking the shot opportunities that are there. You can't do that in the Stanley Cup playoffs. You definitely can't do that in the conference final.
10: Carolina leading this conference final 3-1. They go for the jugular on Friday, game 5 in Raleigh, Friday, 8 o'clock Eastern. The winner of the series, of course, goes to the Stanley Cup final, where they will face Vegas, the Golden Knights dispatching Colorado, the President's Trophy winner, in a sweep. Earlier on ESPN Radio, E.J. Raddick from the NHL Network.
14: You know what I think the biggest thing that John Tortorella has done in this all is that he has not gotten in the way. They were looking for confidence when he got there, and I think he brought them, he gave them a little confidence, or as some of the players say, maybe a little swagger. And it was a change. It was a different voice. But as the playoffs have gone on, you got to remember, this team won the Stanley Cup 3 years ago, and they have a lot of those pieces still there. And a big problem all year was the inconsistency in goal. Well, Carter Hart has kind of come in and solved that problem, and he has been better with each series. And then they got William Karlsson healthy. He had missed 60-some-odd games. When you have Eichel, Karlsson, Hurdle, and Dowd, Nick Dowd, down the middle as your four centers, and then you got good goaltending, you're a force to be reckoned with.
10: Vegas making it to the Stanley Cup final after making a coaching change at the end of March. And now Vegas awaiting an opponent for the final series. SportsCenter All Night, ESPN Radio.
11: For the first time since 1999, the Knicks are in the NBA Finals.
15: Most importantly, we all believe in each other from top to bottom.
11: Pull up three, Brunson from the right wing is good.
16: There's nowhere better in the world when the Garden has hope.
10: New York Knicks awaiting an opponent in the NBA Finals after they swept Cleveland in the Eastern Conference Finals. Now they await either the Spurs or the Thunder. San Antonio looking to pull even and keep their season alive in Game 6 on Thursday. Thunder taking a 3-2 series lead with their win in Game 5, which was a game that may have exposed some inexperience perhaps for San Antonio. ESPN analyst Jhené Ogumike.
17: They did show a little bit of inexperience because they were unable to fight through fatigue. And let's break this down, because offensively, Game 5 was what it looked to be the welcome to the NBA playoffs through adversity moment for Victor Wembanyama. And it's kind of ironic to say that Victor Wembanyama, a guy that's 7'5", had no legs, but he did it. Now, the supporting cast, I truly think, needs to be able to step up. So when Victor is struggling, you have to sort of have other guys step up and try to hold down the fort. I wish I had time to dig into my history books and talk about mythology. I forgot what goddess or god was the one with all the snakes and the heads coming out. And every time one gets cut off, the other one grows. That's the Oklahoma City Thunder. Anytime they miss a star player like Jalen Williams, J-Dub, or AJ Mitchell, who are two of their top three creators, no big deal. Alex Caruso just goes in there and drops 22. No big deal. Jared McCain knocks down three threes and has 20 points. If I'm the Spurs, you have to pick your poison. Either SGA goes off, you limit the supporting cast, or it's like Game 1 where the supporting cast goes off. Alex Caruso has a career high, and now you're able to limit the back-to-back MVP. So they have to pick a lane, the San Antonio Spurs. Otherwise, we're going to see a similar result to Game 5 where everybody eats.
10: Spurs, Thunder, Game 6 tonight in San Antonio, 8 o'clock Eastern. We, of course, have it here on ESPN Radio. Right now, SportsCenter All Night.
11: That'll be the final play of Super Bowl 60 as the Seattle Seahawks celebrate a 29-13 victory over the Patriots.
18: I think, you know, all those guys in that locker room are going to use this as fuel, and I think motivation to get back here and have what they're feeling out there.
10: Struggled in the Super Bowl, and as we know, struggles for the Patriots during the offseason. More than 24 teams with their OTAs taking place this week. In New England, there's been persistent talk about the Patriots being front runners to acquire wide receiver A.J. Brown from the Eagles. ESPN Patriots reporter Mike Reese.
19: I watched this group closely at practice, and wide receiver Kayshon Booty, a starter last year, was not here for this voluntary work. He's working out elsewhere, and he would be directly impacted as an outside receiver by a potential trade for A.J. Brown. And then there was the newcomer, Romeo Doubs, wearing Rob Gronkowski's old number 87. He was targeted on the first pass from quarterback Drake May in full team drills. Here's Coach Mike Vrabel on what he's seen from the team's wide receivers.
20: Good to see Romeo out there. It was good to see some of the new faces, some of the young guys. It was good to see, you know, Kyle Williams get some opportunities and Chiz. And, you know, so again, we're going to look to strengthen the roster wherever we can. But it was also a great day to see guys that maybe didn't get as many opportunities last year, especially Romeo, who wasn't on our team.
19: After practice, I asked defensive tackle Milton Williams if he had to resist putting on his general manager's hat and going up and saying, trade for A.J. Brown, because I played with him in Philadelphia. He smiled. He said he's heard the noise like many of the other players. He called Brown a monster on the field. And then he said, look, they don't pay me to make trades like that.
21: Now, Mike Vrabel did miss day three of the draft to focus on his family. Mike, what did he say about missing any more time during offseason activities?
19: So, Laura, he deflected on the topic. He said he's only focused on today, and he said he's here today in full force. And Milton Williams was asked what he's observed from Vrabel, and he said he's seen the same guy. He's talking smack, and he's getting guys going. And, Laura, out at practice, I was watching Mike Vrabel. There was a drill. He's with the running backs, and he wanted to see quick, decisive cuts. And when he saw one he didn't like, he yelled out, hey, no pitter-patter. So the vocal part of Mike Vrabel, you see him out on the field, you hear him out on the field. It feels like really the same Mike Vrabel that we've seen over the last year.
10: Also this week, Chiefs with their practices, which apparently included Patrick Mahomes. He was on the field. We saw the video of him dropping back, throwing a pass. Yes, with a knee brace. He's recovering from a torn ACL and LCL in his left knee, which he suffered in week 15 against the Chargers. But now here he is in May throwing a pass in practice. ESPN analysts Lewis Riddick and Booger McFarland.
22: It's super encouraging because as a football fan and somebody that analyzes this game, you want the best players on the field. And Patrick Mahomes is one of the best of all time. So you got to feel really good if you're a Kansas City Chiefs fan. The fact that we haven't even reached June and he's already got a helmet on taking dropbacks, even though he's moving very gingerly, I get it. It's 4 months until September. So I think the fact that he's on the field right now is super encouraging that he's going to do everything he can. And I'd be shocked now based on seeing this. I would be shocked if he's not the opening day starter for the Kansas City Chiefs. It just goes to show you two things. Number one, his willpower and his work ethic. And number two, the advancement in medicine. Because years ago, yeah. Lewis, before you and I ever started playing, this was a 12 to 14 month injury. The fact that guys are now coming back 6 months, 9 months. It just goes to show you the advancements that we've made in medicine, man. So this is super cool to see him out there in May.
21: Lewis, you are familiar with the coaches and that training staff in Kansas City. Is it a surprise to you that Mahomes is able to do this much already?
23: No, not at all. Look, from the very get-go, they told me that he attacked this thing with the same kind of ferocity and the kind of maniacal commitment that Patrick's attacked everything from day one since he's been there. And he really is ahead of schedule. You know, the word I got today was that he looks absolutely fantastic. He's doing warm-up, individual routes on air, some 7-on-7, you know, working out of the gun. And, I mean, the people down there are kind of giddy at the way it's going right now, to be quite honest with you. So I don't think anything, you know, has surprised them. Nothing should surprise us. Nothing that this young man has done since he took over, you know, back in 2018 really should surprise us. He is one of one, and that training staff down there headed by Rick Burkholder is one of the very best. I've talked about it many times. I've known Rick Burkholder since I was 18 years old, since I was at the University of Pittsburgh way back in the Stone Age. This dude knows what he's doing. He's got a great team around him that really has taken Patrick and just kind of run with this rehab, and they are excited about this football team and the way they think that the 2026 version is going to look.
10: See where Patrick Mahomes is a couple of months from now, as we get into training camp and on towards the season. SportsCenter All Night, ESPN Radio. He's been throwing passes in practice, though, and Speaking of throwing, how about what we saw from the Yankees on Wednesday?
1: Previous high was 10 against Texas earlier in that season. Next pitch, fastball, strike three called. Got him looking. 10 strikeouts, Garrett Cole, as we play here in the sixth in a 2-0 Yankee lead.
10: Garrett Cole dealing 6 2/3, 10 strikeouts in his second start in his return from Tommy John surgery. He got some help from the defense.
1: There's a pitch from Cole. Fastball muscled into right field, and Judge has to play it on a short hop. The runner's coming around third. There's the play at the plate. They got him.
2: Wow.
1: The captain guns down Michael Massey trying to score and keep this a scoreless ball game.
10: Cole getting some help from the defense. Also got some help from the offense.
1: 3-2 pitch. Swung on, hit hard, right side, through for a base hit. Volpe scores right behind him. McMahon digging for third is Goldschmidt. He's there with a slide. Two-run single, Ben Rice. And the Yankees have a 5-0 lead here in Kansas City.
10: It would be a 7-0 win for the Yankees. WFAN with the call. Garrett Cole getting the win. First win since the 2024 ALDS. 23rd game with double-digit strikeouts and no walks. As for the Mets,
3: here's the 1-1. Swing, a drive, well hit to right down the line. If it's fair, it's gone. It is a home run. Juan Soto does it again. Soto now has 8 home runs in his last 12 games, including this one. It is his 12th home run of the year, and the Mets have that elusive first run of the game. They lead the Reds 1-0 here in the first inning.
10: 8 homers in the last 12 games dating back to May 14th, most in baseball over that span. 12 homers on the season, 880 ESPN New York with the call. Mets double up the Reds 4-2. Red Sox an 8-0 shutout of the Braves. They're shut out for the 5th time this season, Atlanta is. 2nd time on the road for Boston. All 9 starters recording a hit for the 2nd time this season. Speaking of shutouts, Tigers shutting out the Angels.
4: 3-2, fly ball, left field. This one's deep. Got a chance. Gone! On cue! Spencer Torkelson delivers. 8th of the year, 2-0 Tigers.
10: It would be a 4-0 win for Detroit. 97 won the ticket. Tigers' first shutout win since April 10th against the Marlins. Could there be a breakaway? That's next. SportsCenter All Night continues. It's ESPN Radio.
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24: 1 second left. The Cavs are down 2. Will they be down 0-2? Williams holds. Looks to pass. Gets it to James. Here's a 3 for the win. Oh, it is good.
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26: America's All-Star
27: Yo!
26: Chiefs
27: Chief
26: birthday bash
27: is up
26: at Barbera's on the Boulevard.
28: Yo soy Christopher Sanchez.
29: Claro que sí.
28: Huh?
29: Boy, young guy.
26: Gotcha.
27: Barbera!
26: America's turning a nifty thrifty 250.
27: Woo-hoo!
26: And Gary Barbera's celebrating.
30: The big tents, they're up, but prices are
26: Chiefs
30: down.
26: Chiefs
30: way down.
26: Just 250 down.
27: Turkey.
26: Grand turkey.
27: Thousands off.
30: Get your butt to Barbera.
26: Woo-hoo! Just 250 down. You're driving around Philly town. Right, Christopher Sanchez?
28: Yo soy Christopher Sanchez. Y síganme a Gary Barbera en el
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30: Woo-hoo! 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
26: Tell them, All-Star.
28: Oh, young guys.
26: Woo-hoo! Happy birthday, USA.
27: Barbera.
26: Chiefs, Chiefs. Thousands off at just an American All-Star. 250 down.
27: Just 250 down.
26: Right, Christopher Sanchez.
28: Oh, young guys.
26: Tell them Christopher Sanchez sent you.
27: Go fight.
31: Woo-hoo! I'm Gary Barbera with one more thing to say. Happy birthday, USA.
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10: 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College softball in Oklahoma City on Thursday. 8 teams at the World Series, 5 of them from the SEC. There's one matchup where both teams are from the SEC on day one on Thursday. So how many of those SEC teams will win Thursday? ESPN analyst Tori Vidalis and Haley McClenny.
14: My heart says 3, but my gut says 2. Mm-hmm. And I'm going to stick with that. I think we got some really good matchups. Of course, you got the one automatic SEC, but she wants me to say 3, but I'm going with 2.
15: Okay, I'm saying 3. Obviously, the automatic Tennessee one. I like Alabama to beat UCLA, and I really like this Arkansas team. There's just something different. But also, don't be surprised if Mississippi State keeps it close. Like, I think that Mississippi State-Texas Tech game will be close. Their pitching's good enough to keep them in it.
16: That pitching could win it. No, I mean, what?
15: They shocked the world in Norman. Why not in Oklahoma City?
10: 4 games on ESPN and ESPN2 Thursday starting at noon Eastern. The landscape of college sports in many ways like the Wild West, but now a bill of sweeping legislation introduced in the U.S. Senate, which aims to address many current issues in college sports, including restoring power to the NCAA. We'll see how that bill makes it through Congress and what happens there. A lot of conversation about college football in particular lately. Playoff expansion. Georgia coach Kirby Smart this week suggesting if an agreement can't be reached on expansion, maybe the SEC should just go it alone and break off. ESPN's Paul Feinbaum.
17: Kirby Smart is one of the best. He's the best coach in the country, along with Cignetti. He also cares about regulations. The problem is within the SEC and every other league, there is literally no enforcement. And what the SEC is talking about is self-governance, where they would control their own league. Now, Greeny, that sounds great. It is not feasible because there's no enforcement mechanism that will preclude you from going to court. So they've talked about breaking away. I don't see them doing it. There's hundreds of millions of dollars at stake. And if you go out on your own, you're also liable for everything. Well, right now, they're part of an organization.
32: Heather, is this something that we should be talking about seriously?
33: Well, if yes, because they're talking about it seriously. But Greeny, I can't explain to you enough how much there are just words here, a lot of words without concrete ideas as to how to actually implement it and enforce it. I have been hearing this from university presidents for months now. If we don't get help from the from the federal government for federal legislation, we're going to have to take matters into our own hands. Greg Sankey talked about this yesterday at the podium. But how do you do that? How do you, as a single conference, create your own legislation that is legally defensible in court for things like the transfer portal and eligibility, which right now the NCAA is the legal shield protecting these conferences from all of these lawsuits that are happening? So I'm in believe it when I see it mode, but yes, we should talk about it because they're talking about it at the highest level within this powerful conference.
10: We'll see how this sorts itself out as well. Baseball, Diamondbacks a 3-2 win over the Giants for their fifth straight win. Brewers edge the Cardinals 2-1, sweeping St. Louis for the first time since 2024. Guardians edge the Nationals 3-2. Nationals, a season high four-game win streak, comes to an end. Right now, SportsCenter All Night, ESPN Radio.
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3: 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Are you not entertained?
1: Number 5.
10: Astros edge the Rangers. Jock Peterson with a pair of homers in the loss. And in the Houston win, Jordan Alvarez. KBME 790.
4: The pitch. And Alvarez hits it well and hits it deep to right center field. Back is Carter at the wall looking up. See you later! Second home run of the night for Jordan Alvarez. And this one puts the Astros up 3-2.
1: Number 4.
10: Jordan Alvarez now has 20. He's tied for the American League home run lead. ESPN 1000.
4: Murakami hits one deep. Left field, number 20. 14-1.
9: Here, way back in straightaway left field. When he starts hitting the ball that way, opponents are going to pay dearly.
1: Number 3.
10: Mariners beating the A's for their first series sweep in the month of May. Seattle Sports, 710 a.m.
4: Swung on and destroyed. Left center field. It is going to go. Sail away. Julio. Three-run home run. It's all. Exclamation point.
1: Number 2.
10: Yankees shut out the Royals because Kansas City couldn't get a runner to the plate. WFAN.
18: There's a pitch from Cole. Fastball muscled into right field, and Judge has to play it on a short hop. The runner's coming around third. There's the play at the plate. They got him.
19: Wow.
18: The captain guns down. Michael Massey trying to score. And keep this a scoreless ball game.
1: Number 1.
10: To the ice, Carolina taking a commanding lead in their series, winning game 4 in Montreal. So they're up 3-1, 3 in the first period. 99.9 The Fan.
20: 2-on-1 for Carolina. Blake and Stankoven coming in. Blake, Stankoven, 3-0 Carolina! It's a huge goal! Sent across Logan Stankoven. There is his eighth of the postseason. And the Hurricanes have ripped the top off of this game.
10: Canadiens with 4 straight home losses. 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I'm Jay Reynolds. It's Thursday, May 28th. John Fogerty with a birthday today. 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Unsportsmanlike is next. 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
31: Yes, good Thursday morning to you, Philadelphia. Manager Sal Chunas alongside my man John Kincaid. And Johnny, we have history to react to this morning because Jalen Hurts found a way to say something else that made me say, what the hell are you talking about, dude? Just kidding. We'll get there in a minute.
1: Yeah, we'll have plenty of that.
31: Real history. Congratulations.
1: He made me smile yesterday, but somebody else made me smile much more.
31: And that was Christopher Sanchez, man. Christopher Sanchez, we talked about it yesterday morning. If he had pitched 4 shutout innings, he would set the franchise record for scoreless innings, a consecutive scoreless inning streak. And then he decided to continue to do that, too, for another 3 innings. Christopher Sanchez on the line yesterday, 7 innings pitched, 6 hits, 0 earned runs, 9 strikeouts. Phillies shut out and sweep the San Diego Padres yesterday, 3-0. They're now 2 games over 500, and it's great. Great win, great series win for the Phillies, but that's not the story this morning, man. What Christopher Sanchez did and has been doing really his entire career has been such an incredible story.
1: You guys were not even thoughts in your dad's eyes in 1988, and I remember vividly Oral Hershiser's 59 scoreless innings. And
31: did you remember Grover Cleveland Alexander's too?
1: No, but I did do his weekly hits.
31: Oh, okay.
1: He did weekly hits with us back in the day, and it was great. He was really, really good. He was very, very good stuff.
31: During your fireside chats?
1: It was good. Now, we would do that. We didn't have apps back then.
31: Oh, okay.
1: Didn't have the apps back then, so everybody would just say, you'd say, get to your radio.
31: Yes.
1: Make sure you're listening. You had to be listening at that time. But I remember Hershiser and how often Hershiser would wiggle off the hook, but he seemed unhittable too. He would have those, he'd wiggle off and then he'd have that just where he just appeared to be unhittable. And Christopher Sanchez has the ability where it's almost getting like Zach Wheeler. When Zach Wheeler puts a couple guys on base, I swear I've gotten to the point where in his career as a Philly, I don't really sweat it.
31: Yeah.
1: He's got two guys on, one out. I'm not going, oh, man, this is going to turn into a five-run
31: inning. Well, yeah, because you also see how Nola, like, does not handle guys on base well. Lizardo with the tipping pitches fiasco last year. These two guys, Sanchez, Wheeler, you're like, all right.
1: I'll say Wheeler, I'm looking at Wheeler, and I'll go, two guys are on, nobody out. I'm thinking Wheeler may give up a run.
31: Sure.
1: But it's not going to turn into a 5-0 lead or whatever. I'm watching Christopher Sanchez become somebody in Major League Baseball that I will raise my hand, and I think most should. I never thought he could.
31: Most? Everyone. I never thought he could. Dave Dombrowski will raise his hand and say, I did not expect
1: this. I never thought he could be. Matt Klentak saw it. Maybe Matt Klentak saw it.
3: He traded Curtis Mead. I don't know if he saw this.
1: Hey,
3: the Rays clearly didn't see it either, right? They traded Sanchez away.
1: Matt Klentak takes a ton of bullets.
31: As he should.
1: And Matt Klentak also deserves, for the ones that he gets right, deserves the credit.
31: Sure, he knew that the Christopher Sanchez was going to have
1: the greatest
31: month of May.
1: Hey, it's more than the month of May. So, Christopher Sanchez has become one of the greatest pitchers in baseball.
31: Yeah.
1: And now we've got 3 years of data to show it.
31: He has not allowed a run since his start against the San Francisco Giants, which was on April 30th, where he went 6 2/3 and allowed 2 earned runs. So he pitched very well in that game, too. In the month of May, 5 starts for Christopher Sanchez, 39 innings pitched, 25 hits, not a single run allowed. Just 3 walks while striking out 45 batters. That's unbelievable. We have the audio of how it sounded yesterday when he broke the record. Of course, he pitched 3 more innings in a big game to complete the sweep of San Diego. But here's how it sounded when he got the final out in the 4th inning to set the new record, courtesy of NBC Sports Philadelphia.
7: Ground ball back toward the middle. Stott to his right has it. Throws to first in time. And Christopher Sanchez has set a new franchise record for scoreless innings by a pitcher as he passes Grover Cleveland Alexander, a record that stood 115 years. And the 29-year-old from La Romana, the Dominican Republic, has established a brand new feat.
31: Great job by Tom McCarthy there. McCarthy,
1: that was great.
31: McCarthy knocked that one out of the park.
1: And Tom again. And I always applaud it, not upstaging the moment.
31: Yeah, no, that was a great call by McCarthy.
1: Here's the best thing. He gets 4 more batters out. All right, let's just say the next 4 batters, he doesn't give up a run. All right, let's just assume that he can do that. He'll be 6th all time.
31: Yeah.
1: I mean, we're seeing something that is ridiculous. He goes 7 more batters. He's 5th all time.
31: Coming up at 647.
1: It's unbelievable.
31: Where does Christopher Sanchez stand?
1: I mean, it's the truth.
31: That's where he's at. Record.
1: I mean, and that's where he's at. I mean, yeah, that's where he's at.
31: It's unbelievable.
1: It's unbelievable.
31: So our first question, because look, today's a day where you just celebrate that. But if you're looking for a question to answer, we got one for you. It's 610-632-0975. Where does Christopher Sanchez rank for you among some of the greatest stories in Philadelphia sports history? Now, caveat to this. Like, you have to have success, right? Not just like, man, this guy came from nothing and got to the NBA, right? Like, I think about a lot of process Sixers that probably have that story where they weren't supposed to make it to the NBA, but the Sixers were looking to lose. So the
1: Sixers were a clown show.
31: So the Sixers got guys.
1: Yes.
31: Now, that is not, I'm not trying to take away what getting to the NBA, to the MLB, to the NHL, and to the NFL, what that means. Like, that you are the best of the best. Even if you are a special teams player, you are the best of the best. That's how you got on a 53-man roster in the NFL. We're talking about, like, sustained success, though. Like, Christopher Sanchez, you said it, John. Nobody expected this. Like, nobody expected this kind of performance by Christopher Sanchez for now 3 years. And the whole storyline of Sanchez and his career makes this so incredible. The fact that he was traded. Nobody talked about the Curtis Mead, Christopher Sanchez deal. There was no MLB
1: hot
31: stove.
1: There was no even discussion of it.
31: No, it was just like, all right, Philly's made another trade for a player to be named later.
1: I remember Googling who he was.
31: Yeah,
1: I remember the day that deal went down going, I have no idea who this player is.
31: Yeah. And then the Phillies didn't know what to make of him. Was he going to be a reliever? Was he going to be a starter? There was the Christopher Sanchez versus Bailey Falter period where they were trying to figure out who could be that swing man, who could be that fourth guy in the rotation if we were to piggyback in the playoffs, which, by the way, they did that with Bailey Falter.
1: They did do that versus the Padres.
31: Yeah, it wasn't Christopher Sanchez. It was Bailey Falter. Like, there was a time where they were leaning Falter. There was talks about Sanchez being like an eighth inning setup guy, right? People, Ryan Madsen from the left side because of his height. Christopher Sanchez, by the way, at one point was throwing like 93. He's now all of a sudden throwing 96, 97. I know we talk about the guns and how they're
1: The guns
31: probably not
1: are
31: totally real, but Sanchez, I would imagine it's real, right? His height, his ability to throw. And that changeup, by the way, is one of the best pitches in baseball. So we've gone from, could this guy be a helpful piece in the bullpen, to, oh my God, this guy's going to be a year-in, year-out Cy Young candidate.
1: I saw some of the Major League Baseball Network pitchers talking about their, you know, Pedro and Al Leiter and them talking about the pitchers of today. And they said, like, you know, a lot of guys want to say, well, back in my day, the guys are so much better. And he goes, look, they don't believe the radar guns, but they most certainly believe these young arms.
31: Yeah.
1: And they were talking about, they talk about Christopher Sanchez in, like, this guy's a guy, he's out of left field. Like, nobody saw this. And he is somebody who has worked his craft to become what he's become.
31: That's the big thing. He's added to his repertoire. Remember, he was really just a two-pitch pitcher to start. It was that fastball and that changeup. But he's added
1: it's
31: to his repertoire, and he's been fantastic. He's gotten stronger. Didn't he grow 5 inches?
1: Well, he has grown.
4: I think that might have just been a rezoning of the height.
31: Remember that? Yeah, they're rezoning things. Yes. And all of a sudden, Christopher Sanchez grew 5 inches, apparently. Oh. Unbelievable. Congratulations to him. Where does Christopher Sanchez rank for you among some of the greatest stories in Philadelphia sports history? Obviously, success has to be a part of it. You know, it can't just be, wow, that was a cool story.
1: And as much
31: like Weston Wilson hitting a home run in his first at bat, like, that doesn't do anything for me.
1: And as much as I have been pissed at Dave Dombrowski, again, got to be fair, Dave Dombrowski's foresight to, even this offseason, to
31: lock him up,
1: rework that deal and to make sure you've got him nice and happy and under control, because it's a bargain.
31: Yeah.
1: It is an absolute bargain what you've got, because he could have just, he could be getting the kind of money that Otani's getting as far as pitchers.
31: He could
1: it's
31: be.
1: It's unbelievable.
31: All right. We split the first segment. Phil, celebrate the record, franchise-setting record. Sanchez.
1: Did you say Sanchez?
31: I didn't mean to, and that's already but been, now you, that's
1: now,
31: taken.
1: Now is it in your head?
31: That's taken.
1: Yeah.
31: He's in jail right now, but that's taken.
1: Is he in jail or is he
31: out?
1: I don't know where Mark Sanchez is these days. I think he's on bail.
31: We could maybe, you know what, the Sanchez probably should
1: go
31: to Christopher
1: Sanchez.
31: No,
1: don't do that to him.
31: All right. Eagles.
1: Yes.
31: So yesterday was the Jalen Hurts, Nick Sirianni press conference day. I felt so bad for Middays with Marks because
1: why?
31: Typical Nick Sirianni fashion.
1: Late,
31: right?
1: Oh, yeah.
31: And people don't realize that, you know, sometimes it's hard to drag a segment on.
1: Because you're waiting.
31: You're keeping an eye on the producer. Is Patricia saying that he's up? Like, you're trying to do the show while also trying to do the behind-the-scenes work at the same time. So Nick Sirianni finally comes on, like, 20 minutes later, and not a single A.J. Brown question is asked. And I'm not totally surprised because Sirianni has already spoken about A.J. Brown, but the last time he talked, they were doing the same concentrated effort to say A.J. Brown's an Eagle, right? Like, both Sirianni
1: the
31: and
1: nonsense.
31: Roseman. Yeah, they're saying AJ's an Eagle. We know that A.J. won't be an Eagle soon, but nobody asked Nick Sirianni a damn question about it.
1: What did you think of that as the responsibility of the media?
31: I was surprised there wasn't a single question asked.
1: I'm shocked that there was not, because I do believe that is the responsibility for that to be asked, that somebody needed to ask that. Yes.
31: Even if it's something to the extent of, we understand the ongoing situation. You know, are you surprised that AJ's not here?
1: What is the number one story that the fans are talking about? We talk with the fans every day. They do not.
31: Yeah. It's
1: the number
31: AJ
1: one
31: Brown.
1: Story is AJ Brown.
31: Yeah. So I was surprised.
1: But the thing is The questions that were asked, I did like the questions.
31: Yeah, sure. It was a fine press conference.
1: But it was more of questions of, let me ask questions of things that I'm writing about, is the way that I sort of felt that the questions went. Let me ask questions in this press conference. Or I'm writing a piece, and I want you to give me some stuff on some things that I'm writing about, more than it was about, here's what the fans want to hear about.
31: Well, Jalen Hurts spoke, though.
1: Mm-hmm.
31: And
1: I
31: we
1: enjoyed
31: had
1: that.
31: Not gotten the Jalen Hurts discussion point on A.J. Brown. But today we do that to react to. So we're going to play you. There was two questions back-to-back about A.J. Brown directed to Jalen Hurts. Obviously, a lot of the press conferences with Sean Mannion and the new offense and the new players, right? Like Eli Stowers and Mekhi Lemon and the excitement with these guys. Dontavian Wicks. There was a lot about Eagles football that we will get into as well. But we were all waiting. Okay, will there be the A.J. Brown question thrown his way? Last week, I don't know if you guys saw it, somebody sold it to TMZ. Jalen was at some event with his wife, and somebody had to go, oh, wait, what do you think about A.J. Brown? Like, it wasn't the time or place.
1: Correct.
31: This, however, is a time and place, right? This is a place where you are going to get questions like that asked. And Jalen Hurts was very well prepared, except for the order of the question. Because Jalen Hurts, this entire, like, 45 seconds, played this off so cool, so professional, but then still had a Jalen moment where I wonder if this guy is actually human. Here was the back and forth with a couple members of the media with Jalen Hurts.
8: If AJ is traded, how would that affect the offense? How would that affect me?
9: Pick the right question to sip on, huh? No, I think for us, you know, we're focused on learning the offense. It really doesn't change in terms of our approach to improve. You know, there's an if. Obviously been a lingering thing, but, you know, nothing can replace all the greatness that we achieved together.
8: Jalen, a lot has been made of your relationship with AJ in regards to his trade. Where are you two at, I guess, at a friendship or
9: company? Yeah, nothing's changed since we last spoke. At the end of the season, we're really good, and I saw how beautiful the pictures came out at his wedding. I'm very happy for him and his wife and his family, and it's a beautiful thing to step into covenant. So I was very excited and congratulatory towards that.
31: All right, my number one takeaway.
1: Okay.
31: Connor, the day you get married, I can't wait to write in your wedding card if I'm invited to the wedding because you weren't invited to mine.
4: Step into covenant.
31: I congratulations on stepping into covenant. Like, Jalen, like, for 40 seconds, I loved you in that clip. And then I go, "What? Who are you? What the hell? Who says that? Who says, oh, man, it's a beautiful thing to step into covenant?" I digress.
1: Okay, that's a little. That's.
31: I told you, I never want to have a beer with that man.
1: Here's what I'm going to say is the things that you. I'll give you a line that you love to turn on me. The things that you worry about. Like, he's a very deeply religious man. That is something that he very deeply let's just say that didn't shock me at all. The amount of time I lived in the South,
31: okay,
1: hearing that, and him being a guy from the South, that doesn't shock me at all. Up here, it shocked. It's shocking.
31: A little different.
1: It's not shocking if you would live in the South.
31: All right, I'm just having fun with it. But
1: I got you.
31: Yeah, I got you.
1: I got you.
31: Look, so he handled it perfectly. The sipping of the water, which was,
1: I love that,
31: just horrific timing, but he played it off.
1: It was perfect.
31: Perfectly.
1: It was
31: right?
1: Fantastic.
31: The way he played it off, man, I picked a good time to take a sip of water during that
1: awesome.
31: Question. It was great. And then the answer was perfect, right? Like, you know, he was prepared. He was waiting for that question, just didn't know exactly when it was coming, clearly, with the sip of water.
1: The sip of water was great.
31: But, you know, he puts it out there perfectly. Look, I'll never forget what we accomplished. They went to two Super Bowls. They won a Super Bowl. And then the relationship thing, you know, whatever. We'll find out the real story next week, I would imagine, when the story comes out. It's again, it's a reminder of how much of a shame this is. They accomplished so much, and it still was not enough for one person.
1: For one person.
31: And that's a shame.
1: And the one person is A.J. Brown. The one person is not Jalen Hurts. And that's the bottom line. One person is unhappy. One person is not pleased. One person's not getting their glory. One person's not getting their attention. And that's A.J. Brown. Look, and I believe also that we will find out when this story comes out that though the relationship is not the same. The relationship is not fractured to the level that many want to believe that it is.
31: Sure.
1: That it is a true wish him well. Wish him well. Go live your life. Go live your life and have a great life. No ill feelings, but we just can't work together. But just look, there and as I've said before, there are people I've worked with in this industry that I absolutely, with the capital L, love. Love.
31: Right.
1: Like love the person that they are. I would absolutely not on a daily basis want to have to work with them.
31: Right, absolutely.
1: And I think that's what we're going to find out here. These two just oil and water as far as approach. And the approach, you're going to hear from Nick Sirianni today, the approach of Jalen Hurts, extremely admirable in a lot of ways.
31: All right, so here's the question about Jalen Hurts. And this whole A.J. Brown saga that will hopefully end soon. We'll see.
1: It's going to end soon.
31: We have an Ian Rappaport audio clip to play for you later on this hour. Mm-hmm. Yesterday on the air, we were talking about, you know, will Jalen and Nick be questioned about the A.J. Brown thing? Whether or not we wanted them to hear any sort of questions.
1: Are you glad that they were? Both of you. Are you glad? Because yesterday you guys were like,
31: I stand by what I say. I don't think the real story was put out there.
1: Yeah, but that wasn't the question. Aren't you glad that they did have some interaction? Like, aren't you glad to hear it?
31: Yeah, I mean, look, it was fine. Moe gave us content on a Thursday morning. I guess so. Like, I'll be honest with you.
1: I'm a slut.
31: Like,
1: I like it.
31: I got content Thursday morning, so it's great.
1: That's good. Now, I'm more talking about it is I was glad to hear it yesterday, and I was very entertained.
31: I don't believe that's the real story.
1: To hear it. No, it's not the reason.
31: I think we're going to read an article in a couple of days.
1: Yes.
31: And we are going to come away with something from it that was a lot more than what Jalen Hurts said yesterday. So, the question, who do you think will end up looking worse in this situation? When the article does come out, yesterday we got on the record, we were talking about what we think led to all this, like why was there such a disconnect here between these two guys? And it might have been just football, maybe. But who do you think, when we read the article, whether it's on ESPN or The Inquirer, whatever publication next week,
1: I'm guessing both of those will be the places that we'll hear the first stuff.
31: Most likely. Who's going to come out looking worse when this article drops?
1: Jalen Hurts will, by the faction of people who, by today's society. And it depends on what society you live in. The society of people who are willing to ignore the quitting on your teammates, the not giving full effort, the people who will say, well, he's justified in doing that, they will find a way to justify the behavior of A.J. Brown.
31: All right, I completely disagree.
10: As do I.
31: Oh, as does Connor.
1: Interesting. Tell me why.
31: So here's why. Do you think the Philadelphia Eagles, who are great at spinning things in the positive light for PR purposes.
1: Oh, they are. They do a good job with it.
31: Do you think that maybe anonymously, AJ was the big problem, man, so that there's a story that pumps up Jalen Hurts because they don't want that. They do not want the public perception to be that Jalen Hurts was the bigger problem here because Jalen is still here.
1: Well,
10: exactly.
1: I'm going to tell you that players are being spoken to right now.
31: Sure.
1: Players on the roster are being spoken to right now. I do not believe, from what I have been able to decipher, that there are going to be players that are out there that are members of the Philadelphia Eagles right now that are going to be like, dude, that Jalen Hurts, he's a real problem.
31: Okay.
1: Because I don't believe that's how he's perceived. Now, do I believe that there are Eagles that perceive him as he's a bit too intense? He's a bit aloof? He's got personality quirks? Yes. Do I believe that they see him as in any way a big problem person? No. So I believe there's going to be a real chasm, though, in how the public takes this story.
31: I think A.J. Brown comes out looking so much worse in this article because I think the Eagles will make AJ Brown looks so much worse.
1: This is why
31: this
1: I'm
31: article.
1: Glad we didn't talk about it.
31: So let's
1: talk.
31: All right, then let's
1: it's
31: get reaction.
1: We're on different sides of the fence of this. This is interesting.
31: Who do you think comes out looking worse when the article drops next week? 610-632-0975. You can call in. You can leave a voice
1: That's
31: memo.
1: Interesting.
31: You can text into the Davis Honda text line, 610-632-0975. Now, speaking of AJ Brown, we're getting closer to June 1st, which means we've reached silly season when it comes to the reporting on AJ Brown. We have something from Ian Rappaport to play for you from the Patriots side of things, which could make things interesting. It's
1: really?
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11: Sanchez makes history. I'm Connor Thomas, and Christopher Sanchez set a new Phillies franchise record scoreless inning streak yesterday after throwing seven more shutout innings in a win over the Padres. Phillies won the game 3-0, sweeping the Padres in San Diego. And Sanchez went the entire month of May without allowing a run, including the record-setting performance yesterday. Here's how the end of his start sounded on NBC Sports Philadelphia.
12: Swing and a miss. He got him. Seven shutout innings for Christopher Sanchez. Five consecutive starts of at least seven shutout innings, which is also a new franchise record.
11: He's on a heater of all heaters right now. The Phillies are off today, but they'll start a huge

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12: This hour of Kincaid and Sal Tunis is presented by Bradford White Water Heaters. Bradford White, they're here for the pro.
13: All right, is there an update on the A.J. Brown trade talk? Well, apparently there is from Ian Rappaport. We'll get to that in a minute. But if you're just tuning in, already a back-and-forth debate here on the program that you can be a part of at 610-632-0975 on the Davis Honda text line. When this story comes out, when A.J. Brown is traded, and you're reading it, do you think A.J. Brown will look worse or Jalen Hurts will look worse? John said Hurts. Connor and I both say A.J. Brown. Now, I say it because of the Eagles' efforts to make it A.J. Brown looking worse.
12: And I say Hurts because I have listened to the nonsense that has been spun about the story, and I can't believe the amount of Eagles fans, and I say Eagles fans, that have excused a guy who quit.
13: Yeah.
12: Quit on his teammates, complained when they were 4-0, created the discord, quit during games, quit on routes, and they have found a way to justify his behavior.
13: Wait, so are you saying Jalen will look worse because of the fans'
12: perspective? Yes.
13: Then what about you?
12: Because it's perspective.
13: I don't care about the fans' perspective.
12: He's not going to look worse.
13: I care about you.
12: He's not going to look worse in mine because it's not going to move me at all. Because I believe, first of all, I believe I know the story, and second of all, I absolutely he will not look worse in my eyes.
13: Oh, so then you think it's A.J. Brown?
12: No, because I believe you're asking. What is this?
13: When you read the story, do you think you will put down the paper or click the X on the screen and say, wow, Jalen came out bad in that one?
12: No.
13: Or AJ came out bad in that one?
12: Oh, it's going to be, it's going to be a spin of, I think it's going to be people will read it and they will find a way to blame Jalen Hurts.
13: Okay, I'm asking you.
12: No, I believe that's what it's going to be. With me, I already told you, my opinion's not going to be changed by what I read because it's what I've been told.
14: Oh, mine'll change based on what I read.
12: Mine's not going to.
14: If we get a tell-all of stuff that we don't know, and it's
13: if
14: like
13: it comes
14: Jalen
13: out that
14: this,
13: everybody
14: that,
13: hates Jalen, then my mindset will change.
12: And I'm going to tell you, that the mindset is not going to change because of that. I've been told flat out that that's not factual. So there's no reason for me to believe that's factual. So that's the case that everybody hates Jalen.
13: All right, who do you think will come out looking worse when you read the article from whoever writes it? 610-632-0975.
12: People read things with their own bias and agenda.
13: Yeah.
12: And there are people who have been telling you for months that AJ didn't want to leave.
13: Right, but I'm asking you, like, what do you...
12: No, but I'm telling you, I already told you is what it is. Nothing that I'm going to read unless I read that there is documented evidence of something that I do not already know. Yes, that could change me. I don't believe that I'm getting that.
13: My one fear... For the Jalen side of things.
12: Is what?
13: A lot of people were talking about Jalen during the season. Now, could that have been AJ? Maybe.
12: Yeah,
13: could that have been Petullo? Maybe.
12: Yes, it was. It was Petullo. We already know Petullo was feeding stuff.
13: That's my one fear. Like, there was an effort during this past season to, like, slander Jalen Hurts. For, like, a two-week stretch. There was, like, a two-week stretch where we were reading articles and hearing podcasts from the inside that Jalen was some issue.
12: By the way, Petullo will be a source, I guarantee you, in a non-sourced source in any story that comes out about the Eagles that we read in the next 2 weeks.
13: Yeah, probably.
12: He'll be one of those...
13: he talks.
12: Because he was last year. He was one of those people last year trying to play cover your ass last year. So, yes, that'll be happening.
13: Rappaport. Yesterday on the NFL Network, you know, A.J. Brown, Jalen Hurts speaks at OTA, so that's obviously going to be a segment.
12: Sure, huge thing.
13: And it's funny because they were sort of reacting to what Jalen said, and then all of a sudden he turns the conversation. Out of nowhere, we have a new potential report in this A.J. Brown trade talk.
15: You know, we're all waiting for June 1st to happen so the cap hit is in half for the Philadelphia Eagles and they could trade him. I just don't know that it's going to be like snap your fingers and the deal is done because the two sides are where they have been, which is the Eagles wanting a first-round pick in 2027. The Patriots, the most likely destination, we'll see if someone else arises, but Patriots, the most likely destination, not being willing to give up a first-round pick as of right now. That means they're not particularly close, and yeah, there's a chance this could drag on for the foreseeable future.
13: Where is this coming from?
12: Well, no. There's key to listen in that in the soundbite, though.
13: Okay.
12: Is the Patriots not wanting to give the 2027 first-round draft pick? If you listen to it, he says, the Eagles wanting a 2027 first-round draft pick, Patriots not willing to do that. Adam Schefter has said over and over again, it's going to be a 2028. I believe that is what is the case. It will be a 2028 first-round draft pick. I think that's where he's said the Eagles can want what they want. The Eagles are going to get what they get. And I believe they're going to get a 2028 first-round draft pick. So I think that's where Rappaport could still then at the end of the report go, well, the Eagles really wanted a 2027, and they were holding out for it. But they got the 2028.
14: I get what you're saying, but the end of the clip is not particularly close.
13: I didn't hear years.
12: He said it in the very first part of the clip. Play it again. He says it in the very first part of the clip. The Eagles want a 2027 pick.
15: You know, we're all waiting for June 1st to happen so the cap hit is in half for the Philadelphia Eagles, and they could trade him. I just don't know that it's going to be like snap your fingers and the deal is done. Because the two sides are where they have been, which is the Eagles wanting a first-round pick in 2027.
13: Okay.
15: The Patriots, the most likely destination.
12: The Eagles want a 2027 pick because they want to have another 2027 pick next year. It's the Patriots. Adam Schefter has told us over and over again it's going to be a 2028. That is the thing, and there's the issue right there, is that I don't believe that there is a – like, I don't believe that's going to be a holdup. I believe that Adam's pretty confident that deal's already litigated, that the Eagles are going to have to settle for the 2028 because AJ put them in this position.
13: Yeah, it's amazing because that's the second time in a week, this week, where Rappaport has mentioned it might not happen June 1st. James Palmer saying it might not happen June 1st.
12: I think that Ian, maybe, who, by the way, doesn't have the relationship, I can speak pretty confidently, he doesn't have the relationship with Howie Roseman that Adam Schefter does. Maybe he doesn't know what Howie Roseman's willing to take, and that Howie Roseman's willing to take the 2028, and maybe Adam knows that he is. That could be. That could also be part of that discussion point.
13: All right.
12: As this thing goes along.
13: All right. Let's check the Davis Honda text line. You can feel the Davis difference. Check him out in Burlington. Who comes out looking worse whenever this article drops between Jalen Hurts and A.J. Brown, this entire saga, who ends up looking worse?
14: John from Doylestown will lead us off and says, it's possible the story is more about AJ's mental health than sad breakdowns, and people just feel bad for Brown and don't even talk about Jalen.
13: I'm sure, like, look, this will not be a five-paragraph article. So you might get some of that. I don't think that's going to be the end-all, be-all. I think when people speak anonymously, it's easier to open up about your true feelings. And they might say, man, AJ's a complicated guy, but man, was it exhausting. Like, that could happen.
12: And that this is remember, as any type of mental health comes up in this discussion, that this has completely been orchestrated like a maestro, his desire to get to
13: New England. Yeah.
12: This is something that is orchestrated. So this isn't somebody having a breakdown. This is somebody trying to calculated move to where they want to be.
13: Yeah, he wants to be in New England. So, there's no mental health about it.
12: So you can tell, but you can spin any mental health story you want to spin to me. This is a calculated, what do I need to do to get my way? So BS on any of
13: that. And look,
12: I
13: know that A.J. Brown has been very open about his struggles with mental
12: been.
13: Health. Like, I know that
12: oh,
13: he
12: I
13: has
12: believe
13: been.
12: They're true. Yeah, I believe
13: I just don't think the story is going to be, I wanted to go to New England for my mental health. I think it's, I was a fan of the New England Patriots as a kid. I almost cried on camera when I got my signed Tom Brady jersey. I like Mike Vrabel, and
12: that's great.
13: I was promised that I'll be like the number one guy in the offense.
14: Yeah, I just
12: and that's what matters to AJ.
13: I mean, that's
12: Brown.
13: What it is.
12: That's what matters to AJ Brown is personal glory.
14: That's the trade, but the fracturing of the situation between him and Jalen Hurts is also a big part of this. And what led into that, like, the trade is the result. We're also trying to figure out the genesis, and who knows where in the world that came from.
13: Yeah, who knows? By the way, a first for me on the YouTube chat.
12: What's that?
13: I appreciate our audience as always. I had a guy, where is this at? Beer battered gummy shark.
12: That's okay. An interesting tag there.
13: So my first question is the comment that you made about me, I would like to flip back and say, why is your name beer battered gummy shark? But he says, why do I think that Andrew is a closet serial killer?
14: Smart man.
13: Look, you don't know where the bodies are. Saying.
12: All I will tell you is this, is if anybody can, and it's one of the things that I tell you about generational as far as sports fans. There was never a time in this city where this city's sports fans would have found a way to be standing up, defending, cheering, standing behind a guy who quit on routes, who quit during games, who didn't give it his all for his team.
13: Yeah.
12: That would never have been that. But in today's day and age, somehow, there are people who say, well, he's justified. That's great.
13: Apparently,
12: I'm glad I don't work with those people. I'm glad I do not have to work with those people and be on the same team with those kind of people.
13: Apparently, beer battered gummy shark is delicious. I'd try. I'm down. Absolutely.
12: A beer battered gummy?
13: Yeah.
12: Yeah.
13: I would never try.
12: Well, you've never been to a Southern Country Fair.
13: I would try it.
12: They
14: I like
12: fry
14: beer.
12: Everything.
14: I like batter.
13: Yeah. Hell yeah.
12: Like that. Yeah.
13: I'm in. All right. Coming up next, not just a Jalen AJ day. We also have Christopher Sanchez to celebrate. He made franchise history yesterday, but you can start looking at what's next. How far can this streak go? It's Kincaid and Sal Junior's 97.5 The Fanatic.
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19: Tell them, All-Star.
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19: 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Happy birthday, USA.
20: Barbera.
19: Chiefs. Thousands off.
20: And
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20: Just 250 down.
19: Woo-hoo! Right, Christopher Sanchez.
22: Oh, young guys.
19: Tell them Christopher Sanchez, Sanchez.
20: Go fight.
24: Woo-hoo! 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
13: it is 6:48 here on Kincaid and Sal. 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We will let you know where Christopher Sanchez stands among history. John.
12: Amazing.
13: But I have to go to this call right away.
12: Okay.
13: It's a tinfoil cap Thursday here on Kincaid and Sal.
12: Uh-oh. Uh-oh.
13: I go out to see our guys, Austin Jones, Sean Rodman, during the break, and Sean's like, we got a caller on line one. And I don't want to spoil it, so let's go to our man Miguel in Lakewood. What's up, Miguel?
12: What's up, Miguel?
0: Hey, what's going on, fellas?
13: What's up? What are you making of the AJ Brown situation?
0: Hey, I have this theory, and I feel as though like Howie did like a petty but also, you know, smart move. You know, AJ requested a trade, you know, all that good stuff, and he says, you know what, I'm gonna give it to you, but while you get traded, I'm going to reamp the whole offense, you know, to the point that it's going to be a passing offense. And you're going to get the stat you want, but guess what? You're not going to be here. And I feel as though that's going to backfire on AJ because everything that he wanted, the Eagles are doing it, and everything's going to backfire on him when he goes to New England.
13: So what your theory is, for the record, you believe that Howie Roseman said, all right, I'm going to hire Sean Mannion out of spite, so that we have a better passing offense, and AJ will have to watch it from New England.
12: This is interesting. This is interesting. Let me hear this. Yeah. So he's in spite of him. Because AJ could say, I want to stay.
13: Yeah, what if AJ stays?
12: AJ could say, I want to stay. I don't want to go then.
13: He's under contract.
12: He could say, I want to stay.
0: Yeah, but I feel as though it's too late now. It's like, you know what? This is what you wanted. This is what you're getting. You're going to go. Bye. Have a good one. Don't worry. We can win.
12: No.
13: I love it. Look, Miguel, I love the theory, man. I love tinfoil cap theories. You know me. Like, I'm all about it. Give me all the tinfoil cap theories you got.
12: Well, you're a serial killer.
13: Exactly. Well, that might not be tinfoil cap theory. I don't know.
12: We found out about you. You're a serial killer.
13: So Howie Rosen said, all right, AJ, screw you. We're going to trade you, and we're going to hire Sean Mannion because of it. I love it. I love that theory. If A.J. Brown was still here, they were going to hire the guy that invented the running, the handoff. They were going to hire that guy if A.J. Brown stayed. Because they had to fire Petula, right? Like, they were going to be in search of an O.C. If A.J. never requested a trade, they would have signed or hired the first run-happy guy they could have found.
14: That's chess by Howie Roseman. He's not playing checkers.
13: Love it. All right.
12: That's interesting, though. I like the I like that.
13: Love it, man. I mean, 7 o'clock this morning. All right, Christopher Sanchez set the franchise record for the Philadelphia Phillies for the consecutive scoreless inning streak. Do you have the list in front of you, Johnny?
12: I did. I can pull it up again.
13: I have it, but you were getting into it
12: it's
13: earlier.
12: It's amazing. Is the list is truly amazing because right now he's going to be with four more outs. He's in the top. He's going to be tied with Bob Gibson.
13: Yeah.
12: It's incredible.
14: Was that guy any good?
13: Yeah, he was really
12: good. My father would talk about Bob Gibson, Connor, and would just say that he was the scariest guy that any player ever got in the box against. That Bob Gibson was the guy who intimidated the most people when they would stand in the batter's box.
14: Well, he never saw 6'1" to 6'6" Christopher Sanchez.
13: Yeah, the 5 inches that he grew.
12: I mean, right now we're talking 44-1 right now, right? For Christopher Sanchez, or is he
13: 44-2? 44-2.
12: Okay,
13: so you have to complete the inning.
14: Dumbest thing in the world.
13: That was there was confusion yesterday that he had to complete the entire fourth inning shutout, even though it was weird. I was kind of confused.
12: It's a number
13: by
12: of no, because this is by the number of outs of how long they went scoreless.
13: They explained it on the broadcast. I forget exactly what the reasoning was. He had to complete the inning for it to count. Because of when it started.
12: Really?
13: Because it started in an inning.
12: Oh, okay.
13: And he had it was weird. They explained it on the broadcast yesterday.
12: Bob Gibson is the one that I say, he's three innings from being all alone in fifth place.
13: Yes.
12: That's ridiculous. That's crazy. I mean, that's really, really crazy. And the fact that Oral Hershiser's number is even in his reach, in his grasp, is pretty crazy.
14: I mean, that's two starts, right, from what we've seen
13: innings.
14: In the month of May.
12: 15 innings, the next two starts for him to get to Oral Hershiser.
13: And if you just look ahead, it will be another Padres game.
12: At home.
13: At home, and then it would be a Blue Jays game in Toronto.
12: Ooh.
13: So that could be difficult.
12: That's difficult.
13: But if we're look, he's already set franchise records. We'll see if he can get it climb up higher. And I imagine that he climbs up higher. Right now, he's seventh all time. Sixth on the list is Sal Magley. Connor, I know you were a big fan of his when he pitched in 1950.
14: Yes.
13: Great nickname.
12: Well, he's 11th. He's 11th all time, right? Right now?
13: No, he's 7th.
12: Really?
13: Yeah.
12: See, I'm 11th.
13: According to this article on MLB.com from just yesterday, he is 6th.
12: See, on my list, now it's strange, is I have him 11th. At 44 and two-thirds, because Cy Young, Doc White, and Sal Magley are at 45 innings. They're at 45. They have 45 inning streaks on their record. So they're these articles maybe have different numbers. They're at 40. They have 45 inning streaks. Carl Hubbell has a 45 and a third inning streak.
13: Yes, he's fifth on this list. Sal Magley, by the way, nicknamed the Barber. Because he used to throw fastballs up and in so much. That's a great nickname, dude.
12: Well, look. Don Drysdale, number two on the list.
13: Yes.
12: Walter Johnson, Bob Gibson. Three of the top five are guys who used to throw at your face to get guys off the plate. Today's day and age, there'd be people sucking their thumbs.
13: Oh, absolutely.
12: And saying that, baseball needs to be banned because of the way it used to be. So it's a different day and age.
13: Oh, you know what?
12: He's 11.
13: Here's the difference. The dead ball era and all that.
12: Oh, they not counting it? I mean, no, because the rule is, do they not count that?
13: I guess.
12: Oh, are they counting just modern era? Because you're counting modern
13: era. Well, no, because they have 1950s and they have 1933.
12: Well, no, 1950s would count, would still should count. That would count.
13: They have Hubbell on 1933.
12: Is Carl Hubbell's 1933? He should, I don't know, 1904. I guess they're not counting. Doc White. They're
13: going
12: not
13: back
12: counting.
13: To the start of the live ball era, which was 1920.
12: Yeah, that's sort of a
13: that was
12: fun
13: a good
12: thing.
13: Year for it.
14: I'm gonna be honest. I don't fully understand live ball, dead ball, and it's too late to ask.
12: Well,
13: don't worry about it.
14: We'll leave that.
13: Somebody could Google that on their own time.
12: Juiced, not juiced.
13: Yeah. Coming up next. More on the success of Christopher Sanchez, but we can open this up to all sports in Philadelphia. No one saw this coming. What other players did we never see having the success that they had ahead of time? We'll get into those answers coming up next, but also, who will look worse? We'll check the poll of the day from Dr. Abhinav Appel and Iron Mountain Men's Health. The poll's strong for 4 hours every morning. When the article drops, will it be Jalen or AJ? You let us know. It's Kincaid and South Tunes, 97.5 The Fanatic.
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14: Sanchez sets the record. I'm Connor Thomas, and Christopher Sanchez set a new Phillies franchise record yesterday for scoreless inning streak after throwing seven more shutout innings in a shutout win over the Padres. Phillies won 3-0 to sweep San Diego. But the big story was not the win by the team. It was Sanchez's performance once again. He went the entire month of May without allowing a run. The Phillies are off today, but start a huge three-game series in L.A. with the Dodgers tomorrow night as they look to continue their hot stretch of baseball play. Nick Sirianni and Jalen Hurts met with the media at Eagles OTAs yesterday. Of course, Jalen was asked about A.J. Brown and where that situation stands. Hurts talked about what a trade of Brown would mean for the offense and his reaction to that.
1: And I think for us, we're focused on learning the offense. It really doesn't change in terms of our approach to improve. There's an if, obviously been a lingering thing, but none can replace all the greatness that we achieved together.
14: But we're still expecting greatness from this Eagles team, so they'll have to figure that out as they continue their offseason work. June 1st is Monday, so we'll be watching the AJ situation closely. And in the NHL, the Hurricanes took down the Canadiens 4-0, taking a 3-1 lead in the Eastern Conference Finals. They are one win away from the Stanley Cup Finals. Andrew DiCecco will join us from the 8 o'clock hour till the end of the show to talk some OTAs. Herm Edwards joins us at 9:05. 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
13: It is 7 a.m. on this Thursday morning here on Kincaid and Sal Chunas, 97.5 The Fanatic. By the way, Connor, the dead ball era. Letting you know, because there is some confusion as to where Christopher Sanchez actually ranks right now with the consecutive scoreless inning streak. The dead ball era, baseballs were manufactured with a rubber core that absorbed energy, making them travel much shorter distances. They were rarely replaced because, you know, nowadays, if you watch a baseball game, if you throw a ball, it's I don't want that one. How many baseballs do they go through in a game? Like 600?
12: Yes.
13: They were rarely replaced. So like, you use the same ball for an entire inning unless it went out of the field of play.
12: Sure.
13: Meaning that the same ball could be used for hundreds of pitches, becoming scuffed, stained, soggy, and misshapen as the game progressed.
14: Now we know.
13: And that's what happened from 1900 to 1920, which is why people have a different opinion on who stands where
12: but
13: in terms
12: to the,
13: of the ranking.
12: Okay, people having different opinions, that's fine. Opinions are like everybody's got one.
13: Yeah.
12: But that does... Should that change the record book?
14: Absolutely.
12: So your opinion on something should change the record book of baseball?
14: It's not an opinion. It's the quality of the thing.
13: Yeah, like, but like Barry Bonds is the all-time home run hitter.
12: It's baseball.
13: In Major League Baseball.
12: Yeah, that doesn't
14: that
12: change the record book.
14: Probably should not be a thing.
12: That's an opinion.
13: Yeah,
12: it doesn't change the record.
13: The record's still the record. Like if you
12: the record's
13: Googled,
12: the record.
13: If you Googled all-time home run hitter in Major League Baseball history, Barry Bonds' name pops.
12: You can't change the record book based on... Well, this is Connor's opinion. This is Andrew's opinion.
14: Watch me. I got that type of pull.
12: You don't have it's not an opinion. It's not an opinion.
13: Like Cy Young will always be the most wins in by pitcher in Major League Baseball history because he pitched 7 days a week. Right. Are you going to say, well, it doesn't count because
12: Count because he got to pitch more often.
14: Yeah. No, I like Cy Young. He can stay.
12: You can't do that.
13: You and Cy hang out on your free time. All right. So
12: not enough people named Cy today either.
13: No, that's a good name. We can bring it back.
12: Not enough.
13: Christopher Sanchez sets the franchise record yesterday for consecutive scoreless innings, surpassing Grover Cleveland Alexander. We've been talking about the story that is Christopher Sanchez. I did not realize this. Austin Jones, our wonderful YouTube producer, informed me during the break. A name that we've talked about a couple of times this week, Bailey Falter, who was the guy that Christopher Sanchez was sort of competing with. And let's not act like the team didn't look toward Bailey Falter a little bit more than Christopher Sanchez. Bailey Falter was released by the Royals yesterday. So Christopher Sanchez sets the franchise record on the same day where the guy he competed with gets released by Kansas City after his outing 2 days ago. 2 1/3, 9 hits, 7 earned runs, 3 long balls allowed.
12: I remember, was it Bailey Falter? Did he put them down 4-0 to the Padres in the
13: yes,
12: first inning?
13: Yes, that was that game, where Hoskins should have won NLCS MVP, but nobody wants to have that conversation because Bryce had the big moment.
12: Yeah, it should have been Hoskins.
11: Yeah, it should have been Bryce.
12: No, it should have been Hoskins.
11: It should have been Bryce.
12: Hoskins.
13: Dude, look at that series. Reese Hoskins was robbed of NLCS MVP.
12: Absolutely.
11: You hit Bedlam at the bank, gets Bryce.
12: No, absolutely.
13: One moment versus an entire series.
12: Exactly.
13: Dude, if we did a take day, because I know Ray does that on his social media, take day Tuesdays, Reese Hoskins should have won NLCS MVP.
12: It was robbery.
13: People aren't ready for that conversation. All right, what do we have on the Davis Honda text line? Feel the Davis difference. Check him out in Burlington. And then we're going to open this up a little bit more because Christopher Sanchez – nobody expected this. The Phillies didn't expect this, which is why we bring up Bailey Falter. Have there been other players in Philadelphia sports history where we can say that, where nobody expected the greatness? There wasn't even a whisper about that player. But what do we have on the text line first?
11: By the way, on that, there is an active player that we should all have top of mind for that conversation.
13: Tyrese Maxey.
11: No. Mike from Virginia checks in on the A.J. Brown, Jalen Hurts conversation. Says, I'm not sure either come off looking bad. I think A.J. probably took personally what Hurts took as all business, kind of like when your dad is your coach and is harder on you than the other kids, so he doesn't look like he's favoring you. I'd bet it's more that than some big scandal.
12: I absolutely would lean towards where our listener just said, and I said it yesterday on the show, that I believe this is going to come down to one man's ultra intensity turning off one man who is a different cat and one man who is about team, put your head down, coach's son, and one who is about stats, personal glory.
13: And they didn't realize that prior to them getting together.
12: Well, they didn't know each other that well.
13: Yeah.
12: I mean, they really didn't know each other that well.
13: Yeah.
12: They hadn't spent that much time together.
13: Jeff McClain had said to us a couple of times that the best friend thing was a little bit overblown.
12: Like
13: they're best friends. It's still wild that A.J. Brown made Jalen Hurts the godfather's child.
12: Did you see his wedding party?
13: Yeah, no, it was a...
12: Like, your wedding party tends to be people that you...
13: Your day ones, man.
12: Your whole life. People that are there with you, ride or die people that are part of your life. They're not people who came into your life the last 2 or 3 years for most people. But for some people, they don't have long-term relationships. They sort of let it, their life goes that way. They burn through people.
13: All right. Well, what's the poll looking like, Connor? 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Polls strong for 4 hours every single morning. It's about that topic. What do we got?
11: Our question, who do you believe will come out looking worse when we eventually get the full A.J. Brown, Jalen Hurts story? And right now, 67% of our responders are voting A.J. Brown.
13: All right. I want to get more texts on that because I want to know from people why, right? Like, I think it's mainly the PR spin that the Eagles are going to...
12: Which is a great angle, and I'm not discounting Connor and you on that at all.
13: Yeah, like, I think, like, look, I think Jalen will probably deserve some of the blame in this. Like, let's...
12: Oh, I think Jalen's going to deserve. I don't believe when two people have this big a chasm that causes this.
13: Yeah.
12: That it's just one guy is totally to blame.
13: By the way, has Jalen been necessarily clean in his tenure as the quarterback of the Philadelphia Eagles?
11: No.
13: That's why his name pops up like every 6 months in some sort of article. Now, I do think some of it's sour grapes, like Kevin Petullo, but Jalen Hurts has not been necessarily clean. But I would imagine that the Eagles will make an effort to make it look much more worse on the side of A.J. Brown because he's not here anymore, and it would be a bad look for the franchise having all this negative publicity on their quarterback that they sided with.
12: What do you think of the publicity that I would just say to both of you that Jalen got in the pieces that have come out since the end of last season?
13: I hated it.
12: No, but what do you think of the Eagles weren't able to control the narrative on any of that, and I think Jalen took a lot of bullets on those.
13: I'm sure Ken Petullo spoke a lot.
12: He did. Yeah, he really did.
13: He was a lot of people on speed dial.
11: Yeah, but those were Jalen focused articles. That's the difference between where we're at right now.
13: Well, like, Jalen's going to be a focus.
12: But Jalen's going to be one of the focus of this article.
13: Yeah, it's going to be the two guys. Like, there's going to be more Jalen AJ than there will be anybody else mentioned in this article. Sirianni will be brought up, obviously, because Sirianni was the head coach. How much was he able to keep quiet? Which that's something that Sirianni deserves a lot of credit for. Like, you can't control a guy on social media, but you could try to control it as much as you can inside meeting rooms and on the field and everything. Sirianni might look actually good in this article.
12: I was told that look to the meeting that was brought together by Big Dom when Big Dom brought Jeffrey Lurie over to see him at practice. That at that point, from that point, A.J. Brown was gone.
13: Yeah.
12: From that moment, A.J. Brown was gone. We are going to facilitate you a trade. It's going to happen. It's just a matter of when.
13: Play out the year.
12: Be a good soldier. Stop with the social media garbage. Stop being a distraction. You're going to get your way. We're going to get you out of here. That is what I believe the story to be. I believe we will read that, that from that meeting on, it was over. It was already done.
13: Yep. All right.
12: And he played like it.
13: Yeah.
12: And he played like
13: it. Especially in the playoff game. All right. Christopher Sanchez. Other players that you can think of where there was no way people were talking about greatness, or and it doesn't have to be greatness where we're talking about franchise
12: okay.
13: record-setting greatness, but like a player where you're like, yeah, I don't see it. And then, boom, they explode to the scene. You said there's an active guy. Now, I thought you were going to say Tyrese Maxey because that's an answer for me.
14: Like, well, dude, see, not even close.
12: You can't. Tyrese Maxey was a
14: first-round pick.
12: It was a first-round pick and a top 20 pick in the draft, top
13: 21.
12: 22. Yeah, I mean, you
13: yeah,
12: can't
13: but
12: do
13: nobody
12: that.
13: Thought that Tyrese Maxey yeah, was going to be this.
12: But guys that are drafted.
13: All-star starter?
12: Guys that are drafted where Tyrese Maxey's drafted become all-star starters all the time. All the time. Like, that's not an anomaly. That's not something that guys who are drafted where Tyrese was drafted become all-star starters all the time.
14: You guys are missing, like, the most obvious one.
12: What's
14: like,
12: that?
14: I can't believe the name hasn't been said yet.
12: All right, go on.
14: Do you have a guess before I say it?
12: Are you gonna say Dan Vladar?
14: No.
12: Oh, because I thought last night I'm thinking Dan Vladar, and I'm like, too small a sample size.
14: Jordan Mailata. Never yeah, played great, that game yeah,
12: that's
14: before.
12: That's a great one. That's a great one,
13: that's
12: Connor.
13: Fair. Yeah.
12: No, that's a great one.
13: He's an all-pro guy. He's never played the game.
12: Connor, he never, and I.
13: That's probably the one seed.
12: That's the one seed right now.
13: That one probably can't get knocked off.
12: I don't know that can be beaten.
14: Unless Uar Bernard becomes Defensive Player of the Year.
13: Yeah,
14: then we got a conversation.
13: We're not there yet. Yeah, it's probably Mailata being the Connor, number one
12: that,
13: answer.
12: Well, I would tell you that Jason Kelce would be a close in the race, horse race.
13: That's what Austin actually said on
12: Jason
13: Kelsey's call stream.
12: Jason Kelce has to be there in that discussion.
13: Yeah, sixth round pick, a guy that also he's talked about a lot. He thought he was going to get released after one of his bad seasons, and then we know what ended up happening. Now we're talking about him being one of the greatest centers in the history of the NFL.
12: Absolutely.
14: Yeah, but and I love Jason Kelce. His brother's a Hall of Famer. He played Division I football at a power conference.
13: Yeah, no, Mailata's the number one. That doesn't mean the conversation's over.
14: But yes,
12: Connor,
14: it does. Show
12: Connor,
14: done.
12: Connor, no. All right.
13: I'm on vacation
12: all right,
13: now, I guess.
12: No, beat Connor. Beat Connor. Come up with a better one because I'm not sure we're going to have a better one. I honestly, and Connor, I'm embarrassed that I sat there last night when I sent that along. I sat there last night racking my brain going, well, who could be better than Christopher Sanchez? And I'm not sure. And Mailata never even popped into my mind. That's embarrassing.
14: Now, if I've learned anything, there's always another answer out there. And yeah. There's years that Andrew and I haven't seen. There's years, John, that you haven't seen. So we'll see what the people have to say.
13: Look, this doesn't beat it by any means. All right? I'm not saying that this beats Jordan Mailata, but one of the answers could legitimately be Joel Embiid.
12: What?
13: Guy didn't start playing basketball until when?
12: Yeah, but he's
14: we've already gotten that on the text
12: third
14: line.
12: Pick in the draft.
13: Okay.
12: No.
13: And nobody knew who he was.
12: Third pick in the
13: and then
12: yes,
13: he doesn't and then
12: college
13: he,
12: basketball fans knew
13: and
12: who
13: and then
12: he
13: didn't play for 2 years because of his injury, and then he becomes one of the most skilled big men in the NBA.
12: I got it. College basketball fans knew who he was.
13: Did they say that he was going to be one of the most skilled big men in the NBA? Is what I'm getting at. There's knowing somebody, but there's not expecting much at all.
12: But they absolutely believed that Joel Embiid was going to be an impact player in the NBA. Yes.
13: Not to this level.
12: I don't believe that he's reached the level that anybody was.
13: Not true.
14: What?
12: He's missed more games than he's played.
13: No, that's not the point. We're talking about the ability of what he.
12: Well, the ability. Look. In theory, he was absolutely fantastic. In practice, he's never reached. He's never gotten us to places that we thought he would get us.
14: That's a team thing. He won an MVP.
13: No, that's a Joel thing.
12: He hasn't been available for work. He hasn't been. He didn't have the dedication to his craft. He didn't have. It is a 50-50 thing. His body betrayed him. There's been a lot of things to that story. I will give you. There's a lot of things to the story, but don't just pass it off as.
15: Did you?
12: I will ask you.
15: Did you expect to ever see when it's been greatness? The greatness from Joel Embiid.
12: I thought when Joel Embiid and Ben Simmons were teamed together, I thought we were going to see a parade. No, yes.
15: I'm saying the individual. Did you expect?
12: Yes, I expected them to be great together. Yes, I thought we were going to see a parade.
15: I never thought.
12: And I believe you did too.
15: I never thought a million years that I'd see Joel Embiid do the things that he did.
12: I thought you. I guarantee you.
15: Of course I thought they're going to win championship.
12: Well, then we thought they're going to be championship players. Then you did think it.
14: Yeah, I'm talking about. We're talking individuals. Well, separated from the championship.
12: Then if you're thinking they were going to be.
15: The Phillies might never win a World Series with Christopher Sanchez.
12: If you're thinking that Embiid and Simmons were going to bring us a championship, we were thinking they were going to be great players.
15: Yeah, some of us thought that Ben Simmons was going to be the guy.
12: The organization thought he was going to be the guy. The funny thing is, I always thought Embiid would be more than Simmons. Mainly because of the fact that I had known too much of
15: the way the roster was built over the years.
14: I was the Nerlens Noel guy. Let's show some respect.
15: All right. We would love to know. Players that you did not expect to reach the level that they reached. Like, you had no thoughts that they were going to reach that certain level. And, of course, this coming off of Christopher Sanchez, who nobody knew, quite frankly. Nobody knew who Christopher Sanchez was.
12: Not at all.
15: When Curtis Meade was traded, I don't remember many people going, oh, man, that's a bad trade. Because I know you prospect people out there. Anytime a prospect's moved, it's like, oh, my God, this is going to hurt the Phillies in the long run.
14: Sanchez was a prospect for the Rays. Lawyered. By the way. For the conversation, because we got Tom Brady on the text line. Philadelphia sports.
15: Yeah, Philadelphia.
14: Come on, guys.
12: I mean, remember, too, with Tom Brady. Again, too, it's crazy. But again, Tom Brady was never even on the Patriots radar. Bill Belichick was never, and it is revisionist history, he was not saying, man, we got something in this Brady kid. Oh, did we get a steal in the draft? Oh, 199, we got the future, man. It absolutely was an accident. Tom Brady was a complete accident, much like Christopher Sanchez. It's a complete accident. It's that same thing. Nobody saw Brady coming. I hear people going, man, the Patriots were just next level. They saw something in Brady. No, nobody saw it. Brady was a doughy underachiever. He was a doughy underachiever.
15: Yeah, nobody thought that. All right, let's check the Davis Honda text line. You can text in 610-632-0975. You can leave a voicemail. You can call in as well.
12: Uh-huh.
15: Jalen Hurts, A.J. Brown, who do you believe will come out looking worse when the article eventually drops after the trade happens? And Christopher Sanchez makes history. Is he one of the greatest stories in Philadelphia sports? A guy that was not expected to have any bit of the success that he's having right now. And now he's one of the best pitchers in Major League Baseball. What do we got?
14: So we have a check-in on the AJ and Jalen thing. Jeff from D.C. says it will be AJ that looks worse. Same stories about AJ came out in Nashville about him when he left there. AJ is about AJ. Always has been, always will be.
12: And Jeff from D.C. is a very smart man because you can go and read it, and Dork Boy has taken the time to do so. Go back and read when AJ left the Titans. And then go read this story. Go read some of the stuff going on now. He's the same guy. He's the same person. He's self-centered. He's about himself. He's not about team. And that's exactly what the whole thing was in the Titans. He's about himself.
15: Derrick Henry.
12: That's what he's to Saquon.
15: When the Eagles right, he's about when the Eagles signed Saquon, AJ went, damn it.
12: He's about himself. He's about himself. He's a spectacular talent. There's no question. He's a spectacular talent.
15: Yep, absolutely.
12: And by the way, we are glad that we had him here. Glad that we had him here. And celebrate it. I bought a jersey. But, man, he's the same guy. Never. It's always going to be about him. And if it's not about him, he's not going to be happy. Not going to be. If he's not the center of attention, if he's not the guy, he's not going to be happy.
15: Real quick, before we got a call on the line, but before we get to that, yesterday in the shutout, something that we've obviously been
12: sure
15: talking so much about Christopher Sanchez and what he's been able to do. Shout out to Edmundo Sosa in left field making the big play that he made, and Justin Crawford, Crawford's been getting deservedly so some heat for his play in center field, and. Yeah, that catch that he made yesterday.
12: Well, he saved the streak.
15: Yeah, and even if it doesn't go over the wall, I mean, that's taking a weird carom off the wall. You probably have a runner on third base. You know what
12: Absolutely.
15: I mean? And with less than two outs. Justin Crawford's catch in center field
13: was an unbelievable play. I love plays like that where guys are, I think guys know what's going on, so they sell out a little bit. Very, very random. There was a guy that pitched for the Nationals, Jordan Zimmermann.
12: Yeah.
13: Very out of left field, sorry. He threw a no-hitter, and the left fielder, the last out of the game, was like, guys don't even attempt to try to make that catch, and he makes this diving catch where he put his body out on the line. Like, I love that kind of stuff. It's just guys being dudes for the base, for the squad. I thought that was really cool.
12: AJ can't relate to that, by the way. Could you explain
13: that? Was really cool.
12: Explain that, because AJ Brown may be watching. Can you explain that?
13: Yeah, going out for your fellow teammate.
12: Doing something on behalf of the teammates.
13: Yeah. Okay, so some great defensive plays yesterday, too.
14: Yeah, Crawford, I don't really get the whole worried about him in center thing. Like,
13: the worry is
12: the
13: because
12: defense has not been great.
13: The worry is because the baseball people have already told you that they think he's going to be a corner outfielder in the long run. Like, yeah. The people that study the farm system a lot more than we do.
14: No, I'll tell you right now, though. I always think that center field, people over-evaluate how tough it is to play outfield at the major league level. Like, I think if you're an athlete, you can figure it out. And he is an incredibly athletic player. I don't
13: Brandon
14: worry
13: Marsh
14: at all
13: is incredibly athletic. The guy
12: Brandon
13: can't
12: Marsh
13: read a ball.
12: Can't read a ball.
14: He's a really good left fielder.
13: Yes.
12: Yes. And get
13: so could
12: Justin
13: Crawford
12: is too.
14: And maybe they move him. But anyone who's
12: well, that gives you. But the thing is, then you got two of them.
13: Yeah.
14: What do you mean? Then you play him in the corners and you go get a center fielder.
13: You got to lock up Adolis Garcia to a 10-year contract.
12: Yeah, you got
13: to
12: make sure you do that.
14: Dombrowski might do that. Exactly. He's going to be totally fine.
13: Let's go to Jim in Maryland. Jim, you're on Kincaid and Sal Tunis. What's up, Jim?
16: Hey, good morning, gentlemen.
13: Morning.
16: Just want to say I love your show. Listen to you guys every morning.
12: Thank you, Jim.
13: That's so nice. Thank you.
16: And this player is not at the level of Mailata and Sanchez, but somebody who instantly came to mind for the value was in December of 2004, the Phillies picked up a Rule 5 guy in Shane Victorino.
13: Yeah.
16: With no expectations going in. And he really delivered some value.
13: By the way, that's a huge one. He had a great career even outside of Philadelphia, winning with the Boston Red Sox. I mean, that's a great answer, Jim, and we appreciate the call. I mean, Shane Victorino,
12: it's a hell of a player.
13: Like Rule 5 guy, and all of a sudden he's your like staple starting center fielder and top of the lineup. Like he's a great story. He was a stud. Four-time Gold Glove winner, won two World Series, one with the Phillies, one with the Red Sox. And he was big, and I think it was the ALCS for the Red Sox. Like, that's a great answer.
12: Have you had the opportunity to ever talk baseball with him?
13: No, I have not.
12: Really interesting in that I think he has the boyish enthusiasm talking about the game that Connor Thomas does.
13: Well, and he loves it so much. He's been Savannah Banana stuff. He's a part of
12: like
13: that. He's one of the teams.
12: I forget what it is.
13: He's one of the managers.
12: Yes. He has an enthusiasm for talking about the game.
13: Yeah.
12: That to me is just so infectious and it's great. It's like our own golden retriever, Connor Thomas.
13: And I think he's a part of the All-Star festivities too.
12: I certainly hope he is.
13: Yeah.
12: Because he's a tremendous ambassador for the sport and honestly an ambassador for the franchise. Great dude. Great dude.
13: Damn right, man.
14: Can they add him to the lineup?
12: Yeah, I would love that. Then we'd have a center fielder.
14: Probably still hit.
13: I saw him get a hit for the Bananas.
12: Guess what? He'd know how to not put every ball in the air with launch angle. You know?
13: Coming up next.
12: Maybe Charlie could, you know. There you go.
13: All this Phillies talk has been fun today.
12: It has been.
13: Too bad we won't have baseball in 2027. The first proposal.
12: Let's start planning now.
13: The first proposal from the Players Association has been sent. I don't know if you guys saw it. Did you see it, Johnny? 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And spoiler alert, the league hates it. It's Kincaid and Sal Tunis 97.5, the Fanatic. 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I love this. 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Well, now that we only have one series going on in the Western Conference, and of course it'll then be the NBA championship, they're not playing every single day. 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
11: What a month of May. I'm Connor Thomas, and Christopher Sanchez set a new Phillies franchise record scoreless inning streak yesterday after throwing 7 more shutout innings in his most recent start. The Phillies won the game 3-0, sweeping the Padres in San Diego, and Sanchez's historic note was the highlight of it. He went the entire month of May without allowing a run, ending a record that stood for 115 years. Here's how the call sounded like when his start came to an end on NBC Sports Philadelphia.
18: Swing and a miss. He got him. 7 shutout innings for Christopher Sanchez. 5 consecutive starts of at least 7 shutout innings, which is also a new franchise record.
11: The Phils are off today, but start a huge 3-game series in L.A. with the Dodgers tomorrow night. Nick Sirianni and Jalen Hurts met with the media at OTAs yesterday. Of course, question asked about A.J. Brown.

0: will join us from the 8 o'clock hour till the end of the show. Herm Edwards joins us at 9:05. Some great football talk coming. 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
11: Will Christopher Sanchez's scoreless streak go to 2028? He would have to complete it this year, and then he won't pitch in 2027 because there might not be any baseball. We'll tell you why.
12: Wow, that
11: in a minute or two. But there is now a second accusation of the morning, Connor. Somebody on our YouTube chat earlier today was wondering if I'm a serial killer. He's like, why do I get the vibe that Sal Chunas is a serial killer?
13: No, it was just that one guy one time, right?
11: We don't really talk about that anymore. And now apparently I'm being accused of having amnesia.
12: Yes. Now, by the way, everybody in Genoa City and Port Charles has had amnesia at some point.
11: Okay, like, I don't live there, though.
12: Matt Clark has amnesia right now on Young and the Restless. Corey is a 10-year listener and a big fan of yours.
11: Oh, thank you, Corey.
12: He's a big fan of yours, and he wants to absolutely preface his comment to this.
11: That always means he's going to say that I suck.
12: No, but he's questioning you because he says, I swear I do not, I don't want to misquote him here. I do not want to misquote Andrew. So I want him to be able to answer this. So can you ask him? I heard him say something to you, and I wondered whether I'm listening to the right radio station.
11: Okay.
12: I heard Andrew pre-2020 with the Cuz predict multiple Sixers championships in the roaring 20s.
11: Yeah.
13: Yeah, that's not the argument that
12: with Joel Embiid becoming the next generational talent in the NBA.
11: Okay, yeah, and? What's the question?
12: So, like, everybody was saying that about Joel Embiid here in town. You said to me, you looked at me and went, who was calling for Joel Embiid to be a generational talent?
13: No, at that point, we're talking about the whole package.
11: I'm saying coming
12: when
11: out
12: When he was
11: of...
12: drafted out of college, people were talking about him being this freak.
11: He was drafted in 2014. We're talking about 2020. That's 6 years later, that's 4 years of NBA data of watching him play basketball.
12: I got you. But the thing is, though, is that people were talking about him being a freak. Like there were people, everybody expected him to be a great NBA player. Like there were, by the time he was even when he got to bounce a basketball and started to play, people were like, he's going to be a great NBA player. Whether he was going to be all-time great.
11: Right.
12: And you didn't say all-time great. But he's saying there were people, by the time 2018 came around, everybody was like, this guy's going to be better than Wilt. So, he's going to be the best that ever played. He's going to be, I mean, come
11: on. I don't remember those conversations.
12: He can't be in the same breath as Christopher Sanchez.
11: In case you're just tuning in, Christopher Sanchez, one of our topics today is what other players did you not see this coming at all, right? Like this over-deliver who they are as advertised. And Christopher Sanchez had no advertisements, all right? Now he's got Gary Barbera, but he had no he was not advertised at all with Christopher Sanchez. My point with Joel Embiid was he furthered my expectations by a lot. Like, I was excited for the idea of Joel Embiid. I did not expect him to win an MVP one day in 2016. 2020, that's a whole other conversation. 2016, when he first started, I went to the Sixers game, bought tickets for that first night, and he did things against the Oklahoma City Thunder that I said, how is he doing that at that height? How is he doing that? That was 2 years after he was drafted. Even in college, he was such a raw talent that it was like, all right, can they turn him into something, or is this just raw ability? And what I led with was that he didn't play basketball until what? He was 16 years old?
12: I think they said 15, 16, right?
11: Yes, and that was what I led with. The fact that he did not play the sport until 16 years old and is now...
12: I got you.
11: Was at one point one of the best big men in the NBA.
12: It's more, though, the Christopher Sanchez discussion. I mean, when you're drafted third overall, you can't be brought up in the same discussion as Christopher Sanchez. Christopher Sanchez was picked up off of the old bins they used to have at Walmart where you had the DVDs.
11: Right.
12: The dollar DVD bin, which, by the way, I used to fish through.
11: Oh, yeah, those things were great.
12: I'd fish through, though, for 20 minutes.
11: Yeah.
12: I would go through there looking for.
6: There was never anything good.
12: Every once in a while you'd find one.
6: I got impatient.
12: I figured as much. You're a golden retriever. You saw a ball across the room and you ran to chase it. That's what happened.
11: All right. The MLB Players Association sent in the first sheet of paper of demands.
12: Uh-huh.
11: And this will be the beginning of what will be multiple back and forths that we're going to eventually lose track of what they're actually trying to get. MLB Players, this on Fox Sports, propose an expanded free agency and higher minimum pay in CBA talks. One of the things that they really want to do is set that salary floor, and if you're beneath the floor, you get taxed for it. So much like there is the luxury tax, if you exceed the fake cap that there is in Major League Baseball, if you don't make the floor, you're still spending the money to reach there. So let's just say you have to reach $10, you're only spending $5, you're still spending that extra $5 to get to the $10, and you're just wasting it pretty much because you don't have players on your roster. And so in theory, I don't mind that idea because you want teams to pay money to try to be more competitive, like the Pittsburgh Pirates and the Miami Marlins, those teams of the world. But the MLB makes a great point. If we're talking about increasing the luxury tax cap, that means the Dodgers just have more money to spend. So if you're a player and you could get offered either a Dodgers roster spot or a Marlins roster spot for very similar pay, which one are you taking? You're still taking the Dodgers.
12: But there's a limited number of spots. There's a limited number of spots. When the salary cap goes in, there's a limited number of spots.
11: Well, no, the MLB Players Association is not offering a cap.
12: Well, that's where of course they aren't. And guess what? There's going to be one. 100% guaranteed spoiler alert. There's going to be a cap. And until the Players Association agrees to a cap, there ain't going to be baseball. Because you know what happened is? The NBA. The players said, there's not going to be a cap. The stars of the game said, we're not having a cap. And then when every player in the NBA got a chance to vote on the proposal, guess what? There was a cap. The NHL, the stars of the game, we're not having a cap. And when every player got a chance to vote, and they all get their secret ballot, there was a cap. Same thing happened in the NFL because the stars of the game don't give a damn about the back end of the roster guys. They don't give a damn. They give a damn about their money. They don't care that the bottom guys on the roster make significantly more money when there's a cap. They get paid much more. They get much more out of their lives. But the Stars don't care, and they never have.
11: So here are some of the details. I just explained the luxury tax threshold at the top, but also at the bottom. You have to reach the floor minimum, the floor, or you're going to get charged anyway. Free agent eligibility. It's been six seasons of Major League service since 1976. They would want it dropped to five. Minimum salary for those players that, that you're talking about. Right now it's $780,000. I would still take that. They wanted to increase to 1.5, then 1.65 the following year, 1.8 the following year, 2 million in 2030, 2.2 million in 2031. So the minimum still goes up, but again, the maximum still goes up.
13: Yeah, that's never going to work.
11: Yeah, it's
12: what do you mean it's not going to work?
13: What do you, the proposed players?
11: What the players
13: is not going to work. Yeah.
12: Well, it's not going to work, right? Correct, because it's what's going to happen. But so the thing is, though, the players on the back end, they're going to do the back end of the players. The owners are going to know to get it passed. They're going to appeal to the 51, 55, 60% that they need to get vote for it.
13: Yeah, I think we all know what's going to happen here. There's going to be a salary cap. The question here is how long are the players able to fight this and with that, how much baseball do we lose?
12: Well, baseball players are in the best position of any sport because they make the most. They're in the best position of any sport, even the last guys on the roster. They have the most money in the bank to be able to wait it out.
11: And not work for a year.
12: And not
13: fully guaranteed contracts.
12: Yeah, they not work. So they have the ones that they can wait it out more. There could be a season in jeopardy. I don't believe it'll ever be a season that'll be lost. I'm predicting next year will end up being like the COVID year. I don't know that it'll be that short, but it might be like a 70-game season.
13: I'd be surprised if they played before June.
12: Yeah, I'm thinking like a
11: This will suck.
12: I think it's going to end up being like a like the COVID year. What did they play the COVID year? 50?
13: 60
12: games?
13: 60-something.
12: 60 games? I think it's going to be something where like baseball comes back around the All-Star game. And that's what it'll be. Because look, the Bryce Harpers of the world, they yell at the commissioner and say, we don't want to hear about a salary cap. Whereas in reality, half the guys in that locker room, they do want to hear about it because it benefits them.
13: Hey, everyone gets a vote. Stars and role players.
12: Yep.
13: So
12: they do.
13: Plead your case.
11: Does Garrett Stubbs turn his back to Bryce Harper?
12: Absolutely. When it's about Garrett Stubbs' family, Garrett Stubbs' future, sure he will.
11: All right, coming up
12: and
11: next.
12: And he should.
11: We have today's headlines with Connor. But before we get to today's headlines, an all-time non-answer from a man in power that absolutely needs to fix something because people complain about it almost every single day, and he still found a way to dance around it. It's Kincaid and Sal Tunes, 97.5, The Fanatic.
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11: 7:47 here on Kincaid and Sal Chunas, 97.5 The Fanatic on this Thursday morning. By the way, later on today, you get to hear John Kincaid again. The crowd goes wild. More John Kincaid later today.
12: My brain feels empty. It will feel empty by then.
11: You have the great round table.
12: I'm looking
11: forward to this. Flyers end of season broadcast with Johnny Marks and Bill Colarulo.
12: Yeah, Bill will be there, and again, he is channeling the ghost of Mr. Snyder. He's trying to be, because I hear Bill talk about what the Flyers should do, and he really wants to go back to the future.
11: I hope he starts an Austin Matthews chant.
12: Oh my gosh!
11: During the broadcast today, and you know what? I might call in to be a part of it. Austin Matthews.
12: Dumbest thing ever.
11: Well, that happens today. Chickies and Pizza in Marlton, 6 to 8. Check them out. And your chance $100 to Rally House with the best or best worst jersey, which I love those contests. Those are always great. All right, real quick before we get to today's headlines. So yesterday, Pat McAfee, we talk about him every once in a while. I am amazed by what he's been able to accomplish.
12: I like his stuff.
11: He also is like the one guy somehow that can, because of his personality, ask questions that I feel like sometimes other people won't ask. And he could do it in a way where it's like, all right, I'm going to try to make this funny.
12: It's part of his, I would say it's part of the shtick.
11: Yeah,
12: and it is
11: absolutely
12: part of the shtick.
11: So at one point he was He spoke to Adam Silver yesterday, the commissioner of the NBA, and he did the whole, like, let me grab the mic and whisper it like it's just you and me talking. I do that every once in a while, too. And he asked Adam Silver about the flopping issue, because flopping in the NBA is being talked about more than the actual games itself at this point.
12: By a lot of people, yeah.
11: Last year, the talking point around this time was small markets. Oh, this is bad for the NBA. Two small market teams are going to be going head-to-head in the NBA Finals. This year, it's the flopping, because it is egregious. It's getting worse and worse and worse.
12: SGA, by the way, is really good at it.
11: He sure is.
12: He's great at it.
11: So is Jalen Brunson.
12: Jalen Brunson's great at it. And it's gamesmanship. I admire it. It's gamesmanship.
11: Yeah. It's just, you know.
12: It sucks. It sucks.
11: It's tiresome watching it every single night.
12: When your team doesn't have a guy who can do it really well, or a star that gets it, you know, Joel Embiid.
11: He does it too.
12: Joel Embiid's a king of flopping.
11: Here's Adam Silver, all-time non-answer.
0: How about the flopping? Flopping? Flopping? Flopping? Big conversation, Mr. Commissioner.
1: So, it's been a conversation. I would only say that there's a difference between selling a call, exaggeration, and a true flop, which is where you're actually fooling the referees. I think sometimes, even as I sit in the stands at games, players may be falling down, players may be reacting to a call, but then, to me, if they're not fooling the referees, it's like, okay, that's like the players are taught to sell calls these days. I mean, can officiating get better? Of course. We're always working on that. Can officials get fooled occasionally? We're always looking at that as well. But the officiating is incredible.
12: What?
11: All-time deflection.
12: What did he say?
11: Yeah, you know, it's been talked about. But the officiating's been incredible. I mean, it's been great. Sometimes you get fooled. It's been incredible, though. All time deflection. And
12: then the officiating's been incredible.
11: And then he went on for this whole 5-minute diatribe about how they're going to add AI to Allen Iverson, artificial intelligence to help determine calls quicker.
12: Yeah. I wouldn't want Allen Iverson, you know, making decisions like that.
11: Nah. All right, it's time now for today's headlines with Connor Thomas.
25: Today's headlines with the Connor Thomas.
2: 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June 1st is Monday. And the big reason why we're focused on that date is because of all of the news surrounding A.J. Brown and potentially getting traded to the New England Patriots. And with the Eagles in action yesterday and the Patriots in action, there were a lot of questions about A.J. Brown and the potential trade. New England's had the Vrabel stuff. But we might have missed the biggest question of the day between these two teams, and it was asked to one Drake May.
3: Good question. Are you thicker with two C's? Is that the way you're supposed to say it? Is that kind of like the hip thing? Are you thicker with two C's? Is that how it's supposed to be? Or
4: that's paused, if that's anything. I think that's not the way to put it.
12: What?
11: A legitimate question he was asked
12: in
11: the press conference.
12: I'm
11: going to ask a question that I hope is not offensive at all. Because I could not tell by just the voice. Was that a middle-aged white man asking that question?
12: I can tell just listening to the voice.
2: I think you already know the answer to that.
11: That was a 48-and-a-half-year-old plus white man asking a question to a young kid.
12: Like, what is
11: hey, yo, what's up, brother? Hey, pal. That was
4: How do you do, young fellow kids?
11: Yeah, that was a missed opportunity. That was a swing and a miss by that reporter.
2: Yeah, dude, that was a swing at a ball in the other batter's box.
11: That was a Nick Cassiano slider low and away.
12: Wow, that's really bad.
11: Okay.
12: That's really bad.
2: Asking the important questions.
11: That's a one-day suspended credential.
12: That's really weird.
11: I would suspend that one day. You're not allowed to return after that.
12: Yeah.
11: And if I'm Drake May, I am not looking in his direction.
12: You're not taking his questions again.
11: Yeah. I'm out.
2: So if you ever worry about the questions that are being asked of the Eagles, just know that's where the bar's at right now, and it is on the floor. Now we have game 6 of the Western Conference Finals tonight. Do the Thunder close out the Spurs? What are your guys' thoughts?
12: Yes.
11: I don't. I think Wemby was so bad last game that he has a Wemby performance home court. Spurs, I just checked, 3.5-point favorites. I think the Spurs even the series.
12: I would take the money line and the champions.
11: And McCain over in points and threes?
12: I don't know about that, but I would take the money line with the champs.
11: Okay.
12: I would not take
11: the points.
12: I don't
11: think it's a bad pick. I lean toward the Spurs.
12: I believe that Oklahoma City is winning tonight, so I will not. Whenever I believe that, I do not take the points. Because I'll just take the value. Take the money. Yeah. I'll take the value of taking the money line with the underdog.
11: Hey, I just think Wemby bounces back.
5: McCain's a great pick for guys we never saw coming.
11: Yeah, that's great for that conversation.
12: Unfortunately, Daryl Morey never did.
11: Did he text into the Davis Honda text line with that answer? I
5: haven't heard from Daryl yet.
12: I'm floored with the amount of people, though, that are still going to just try to die on the hill of, you're trying to make too much out of it. They honestly did another segment on it yesterday on the Malika Andrews show. Just how people around the NBA talking about him. Yet people here are saying, you guys are making too much out of this guy. He's just nothing.
11: You can get Jared McCain hit 3 threes on FanDuel at plus 132.
12: Oh, that's unbelievable.
5: Good value. Speaking of roster moves, I need to ask you guys a yes or no here, because we talked about the Bailey Falter DFA that Austin brought up on the same day that Christopher Sanchez had his historic streak continue. There was another DFA yesterday by the Texas Rangers. Did you guys see who it was?
12: No, I did not.
11: The answer is no.
5: Andrew McCutchen, DFA'd by the Texas Rangers.
11: No.
12: Okay.
11: Well, I love Kutch. It's just... I'm not
5: even a sniff?
11: No. He's batting 192 with one home run and a half.
5: Sounds like a Phillies outfielder.
11: And guess who he hit the home run against?
5: That would be the Phillies.
11: The Phillies. Maybe he just likes his ballpark a lot.
5: I know there are going to be people who bring it up. I'm with you.
12: Can you say absolutely no?
5: No. I mean, I love Kutch.
11: Yeah.
5: Very much in the washed territory at this point.
11: Yeah, I was surprised that he came back for the 2025 season. And then I think the Pirates were also surprised that he came back, because that's why they didn't bring him back this year.
12: And he was begging this year to get back.
11: Yeah, like, it's sad because he's one of those guys. I love Andrew McCutchen. Love Andrew McCutchen.
12: Don't we all?
11: Player, person, love Andrew McCutchen. Leader, all that kind of stuff. He's one of the guys that doesn't realize it's done. And it's a shame. I mean, look, credit to him. He batted 240 in Major League Baseball last year at the age of 38. I'll give that guy credit.
12: Well, then why would he think he's done then? Why would he think he's done if he hit that? He looks at people that are getting $10 million from the Phillies every year. He's saying, why would I think I'm done?
11: He's just a guy that I...
12: We think he's done, but why should he think he's done? You know,
5: we'll see if he ends up somewhere else. But he is now on the market. So if you see Phillies fans tweeting, "Bring back Kutch," that's why.
11: No,
12: thank you.
11: But I'm rooting for him.
12: Yes,
11: I like Andrew.
12: I will root for him too.
11: All right, coming up next, Andrew DiCicco in studio. It's a Thursday.
12: I'll root for that, Andrew.
11: Andrew DiCicco will be in studio with us. He'll answer our question about who could come out looking worse whenever the article drops: Jalen Hurts and AJ Brown. But we can also get into some real football talk, because he was at OTAs yesterday. What were some of his top observations? And Johnny, I have a question for Andrew DiCicco based off of something I read this morning that will change the narrative of a lot of people out there.
12: It will?
11: It's Kincaid and Sal Judas, 97.5 The Fanatic.
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5: A special moment for Sanchez. I'm Connor Thomas, and that's what the Phillies saw yesterday out on the field in San Diego as Christopher Sanchez set a new Phillies franchise record scoreless inning streak. He threw 7 shutout innings in his start as the Phillies won the game 3-0, sweeping the Padres out west. And Sanchez went the entire month of May without allowing a run. He's on an unbelievable streak right now. The Phillies are on a 3-game winning streak. They're off today, but they start a huge 3-game series in L.A. with the Dodgers tomorrow night. Nick Sirianni and Jalen Hurts met with media at Eagles OTAs yesterday. Of course, the question was asked about A.J. Brown. Hurts talked about what a trade of Brown would mean for the offense.
6: You know, I think for us, we're focused on learning the offense. It really doesn't change in terms of our approach to improve. There's an if. Obviously been a lingering thing, but you know, can replace all the greatness that we achieve together.
5: June 1st is Monday, so we'll be watching the AJ situation closely as those trade rumors are coming to a head. Hurricanes beat the Canadiens 4-0 last night, taking a 3-1 lead in the Eastern Conference Finals in the NHL. Andrew DiCicco will join us coming up next. He'll be with us for the remainder of the show. Herm Edwards joins us coming up at 9:05. A lot of great football talk the rest of the way. 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
11: It is 8 a.m. on this Thursday morning here on Kincaid and Sal Chunas, 97.5 The Fanatic, which means in studio now for the rest of the show will be our man, Andrew DiCecco. Problem is, I met him out in the hallway for the second straight week. I just get so excited to see Andrew that I don't let him come into the studio, and then he has to get his headphones set up. So that's my bad. I should let him get here, get comfortable. But I'm just so excited to have a fellow football guy because I don't work with two of them.
12: Uh-huh.
29: Excuse me?
12: Uh-huh.
11: What's up, Andrew? What's going on? Did I give you enough time?
12: Yeah. How's everybody doing?
11: Good morning. How are you?
12: Good.
11: All right.
12: Holding them up out there in the hallway.
11: Yeah, that's my fault. All right, OTAs has begun. We will get some of your observations, and I have a very big question that I will ask you that could shift the narrative of Philadelphia sports fans out there. Many. Not all, but many.
29: Based on OTAs?
11: Oh, yeah. I got that coming up in a little bit. Jalen Hurts, A.J. Brown. Jalen Hurts spoke yesterday. Let's play it again. Jalen Hurts was asked about the A.J. Brown situation. And if you did not see the video and you've not heard the clip yet, you're going to hear him take a sip of water. This was not him taking the sip of water to try to delay and figure out an answer. It was just horrific timing because there were like four or five questions asked in the press conference about Sean Mannion's offense and some of the new weapons that he's getting to know, some of the draft picks, Mekhi Lemon, Eli Stowers. And then as he's taking the sip of water was when the A.J. Brown question started. So here's the little back and forth between Jalen Hurts and some members of the media.
30: If A.J. is traded, how would that affect the offense? How would that affect you?
6: Pick the right question to sip on, huh? No, I think for us, we're focused on learning the offense. It really doesn't change in terms of our approach to improve, you know, there's an if, obviously been a lingering thing, but you know, nothing can replace all the greatness that we achieved together.
30: Jalen, a lot's been made of your relationship with AJ in regards to his trade. where are you two at, I guess, kind of friendship and competition?
6: Yeah, none's changed since we last spoke at the end of the season. We're really good, and I saw how beautiful the pictures came out at his wedding. I'm very happy for him and his wife and his family, and it's a beautiful thing to step into covenant. So I was very excited and congratulatory towards that.
11: All right, so before we ask you our question that we have for the audience today, Davis on the text line, voice memos, you name it, and it's also our poll of the day brought to us by Dr. Iwadonna Pell and Iron Mountain Men's Health, because they keep that poll strong for 4 hours, man. How did you take that back and forth, Jalen Hurts, and the way he handled it?
0: Yeah, I took it well. I mean, he answered those questions as you would expect someone who's as savvy as Jalen Hurts to answer. He was honest in his answers, and I thought he put a nice bow on it. If this is the last time we're going to get a chance to hear from him on A.J. Brown, I thought that he conducted himself as expected.
11: All right. Now, you know how the game works.
12: Love that answer.
11: Oh, it was a great answer.
12: I thought it was this human age that he came off so human, so relaxed, so comfortable with it.
0: Mm-hmm. Absolutely.
12: That it was great to see Jalen just being.
0: It was authentic.
12: Yes.
11: Yeah, it absolutely. Yes. From the water on. Like
12: the
11: it was,
12: water was,
11: it was
12: now
11: authentic.
12: The slurping was interesting.
11: Well, I think he knew what he was doing at that.
12: Yeah, exactly.
11: Now, we have a question out there for our audience today, because you know how the game works, right? You do this for a living. There will probably be a story that's dropped after the trade within a day or two. John has 72 hours. We have a bet with Johnny Marks. I put my money on John Kincaid's side, my house. I put my house on the John Kincaid bet that a story will drop within 72 hours after the trade about what went down.
12: Here come the details.
11: Who do you think will end up looking worse from the article? When somebody reads it, when you read it or John reads it or I read it, you read it, you put it down, you go, man, this guy came off a little worse than the other guy. And we're pinning it between the two. It's Jalen Hurts and A.J. Brown. Who do you think will look worse when the article comes out?
0: Well, I mean, there's three sides to every story. That person's side, or one person's side, the other person's side, and you know, what actually transpired. So it's going to be equal parts in my estimation, but I also believe that it all depends on what your perspective is going into it, right? I mean,
11: sure.
0: If you are someone who has a colored perception one way or the other, you're going to read it with some sort of bias. You're going to go into it reading it with some sort of bias. So it's hard for me to answer, but to expect that, you know, one had more to do with it than the other, I think is a little naive. I mean, the reasonings for AJ not wanting to be a part of this comes down to the offense. That's been really consistent. He's not going to be a consistent focal point in a low-volume passing attack. He values what he could potentially be. He's on a Hall of Fame trajectory. Is this the offense that's going to take him to that level? Does he foresee that? His actions would tell you that probably not. But I think that probably a little bit too much is read into that. I don't ever believe that it had anything to do with any personal dynamics.
11: See, I think it's going to be AJ. And the reason being, and I explained it to John and Connor. Connor actually had the same opinion as I did, or the same takeaway. I think there will be a bit, not saying all of it, but a bit of an orchestrated effort from the organization to get maybe more of a, hey, AJ's fault here, because AJ's leaving. Jalen's still here. There have been way too many articles that popped up out of nowhere about people whispering about Jalen Hurts. Even during the season, there was a 2-week stretch this past year where Jalen Hurts was like getting eviscerated from people. It would look horrible for the organization if Jalen Hurts looks like the bad guy in this. So I think when I put down the paper and I take a sip of my beer or whatever the hell I'm drinking while I'm reading this article, I think it's going to come out more so that AJ Brown was like, not a villain, but if you were to put blame toward one person more so than the other, it would be AJ, because I think the Eagles as an organization will want it that way.
0: All I can say is that, you know, from my perspective, AJ is beloved in that building. And just listen to what Saquon Barkley had to say about him. Mm-hmm. Listen to what any of the prominent Eagles offensive players, whenever they've been asked about AJ, have said about him. And he's a good teammate. He's someone who does a really good job of being able to form relationships with different groups in the locker room. And so, yeah, I mean, I guess it's all about, you know, your perception of it and how you read it. But I can tell you that he was someone that was beloved in there.
12: I believe in the stories when they come out, there will be questioning of, you will read something about the questioning of his effort on plays in games. Now, whether it's by teammates, coaches, and otherwise, that will be part of the story.
0: So I've heard you say this a few times, and I think it's kind of it's a little revisionist history because you boil it down, and you're probably talking about the 49ers game.
12: But what's
0: another game?
12: I'm trying not to think of the specific game. That's
0: all that I'm like. There's nothing that really comes front of mind.
11: The 49ers game is the lasting memory. And, oh, by the way, it's a playoff game. But there were other games.
12: Where Troy Aikman said, if he extends himself, the Chargers game. Troy Aikman says in the Chargers game, if he extends himself, that's a catch for most wide receivers. Like, is that he caused an interception?
11: There was a couple
12: Jaylen.
11: Of plays throughout the course of the year where it looked like he slowed
12: Troy
11: down.
12: Troy questioned him on the Monday night broadcast.
0: Look, I'm not going to make excuses for AJ, but there is a lot that goes into certain plays. I'm not going to dispute that there weren't maybe instances of that, but you can misread passes and underrun some things. I mean, they happen. I mean,
12: of course,
0: this hasn't been a prevailing theme all of a sudden, like for all over the full course of his career in Philadelphia. I feel like this is something that a spotlight is on it now that it's apparent that he's going to be on his way out. Now everyone seems to be looking for certain moments where, oh, well, he did that. He did this. He didn't necessarily sell out on that play.
12: There are some similar themes, though, to his displeasure with his departure from Tennessee. And in Tennessee, it was painted as he's with a bad organization, so he's getting to a better organization. Yet some similar themes are going from that organization to this one. His displeasure with the offense, his displeasure with what he's getting. There, when you go back and you read when he was leaving Tennessee and how they depicted him, there are some similar themes personality-wise. He's a guy who maybe just can't – there are people in life who can't be – perfectly happy.
0: I would agree with that.
12: That's
0: fine because everybody's wired differently.
12: Yeah.
0: So,
12: but
0: I mean,
12: the thing
0: me,
12: is, you got to be a good teammate, though.
0: And he has been. I mean, by all accounts, he has been.
12: So the Broncos game, Brendan Gunn.
11: Just for the conversation, yes. There's a play in the Broncos game, and there was a play in the Lions game. I just Googled it.
12: Broncos,
11: and again,
12: Lions.
11: It's how you perceive it, to your point. Like, it's not like A.J. Brown has said, yeah, I gave up on that play, but they have been bad looks to the point where Eagles legend Jason Kelce also talked about it. There were a lot of reporters and former players that said maybe his emotions that he was unhappy carried on to the field, and that's something that you never want to see happen.
0: And I think there's an element to that. There's the human element to that, whether it's intentional or not. I mean, when you have a lot weighing on you, sometimes your focus is diverted a little bit when it shouldn't be. Your focus should always be on the task at hand. So I'm going to give some credence to that. But I also believe that when you see the social media posts, and I'm trying to rationalize what some may be thinking. You see the social media posts earlier in the year, and then you see some plays that AJ hasn't been coming up with. All of a sudden, you have this perception that he's not giving 110%.
11: Created by
12: well,
11: him.
12: Like here's what I'll say to you is, before you spoke to him, after the Tampa Bay game, before you ever got a chance to get to his locker and speak to him, he had already posted his cryptic messages
0: right.
12: to social media.
0: Right.
12: That's a guy who is not doing things the right way.
0: Well, I said that then. And you did,
12: to your credit. But that's a guy who is, he created this mess. This is an A.J. Brown mess.
0: Yeah, I mean, there are ways to handle certain things, and I've never been one to ever take to social media for something like that. I think social media is...
12: You're not a big fan of it.
0: No, I don't even tweet that much during practice because I feel like when you do that, you miss certain key things. But, yeah, I that's not the way that I would have done it, but it's not a one-size-fits-all. That's the way that he approached it, and...
11: And it became a distraction. And yes, you're right. Everybody talks about how much they love him. And I'm sure there's going to be somebody speaks either on the record or anonymously. Hey, we love that guy. He was a great teammate. Like there will be positive things about both A.J. Brown, Jalen Hurts in this story. It's not going to be an end all be all hit you over the head with a hammer.
0: Sure.
11: This is why this went down. But I imagine we learn a little bit more as to what maybe led to this disconnect, because let's face it, this goes back a couple of years ago. Like the Brandon Graham going on the radio station saying, they're not friends anymore, right?
12: And correct.
11: After the passing comment, right? That happened before they won the freaking Super Bowl. So I can only imagine as time went on how much that continued to boil over. So, Connor, what's the poll looking like now? Poll of the day brought to us by Dr. Avedon Appel. You can check it out, 975 The Fanatic.
2: Our question today is about who's going to come out looking worse from this situation when the story breaks. Who do you believe will be the one, A.J. Brown or Jalen Hurts? And 76% of our responders are saying A.J. Brown.
12: I'm shocked at that answer. Are you shocked at that poll response?
0: That A.J.'s going to come out.
12: That 3 out of 4 say.
11: You thought more Jalen?
12: Absolutely, I did. I'm completely incorrect of what I thought.
0: Yeah, I guess. Like I haven't really given that a lot of thought, but. Yeah, I think maybe my view is a little different on this, guys, because I've been around AJ for 4 years, and you know, you get a sense for you know how valued he is in that building, and how much his teammates really appreciate him, and you've seen the dominance. For example, you guys,
11: I've appreciated him. I don't want him to leave.
12: I think they're disappointed. I think they're disappointed that it's ending this
11: it
12: way.
11: It shouldn't be.
12: I think
11: this
12: everybody
11: way.
12: In the building's going. We don't want it to end this
11: he should,
12: way.
11: He well, should be he the franchise did, but leader.
12: He did this. He burned the building down. This is him. Like they're saying, I don't think anybody in that building is going, damn, thank God this is over. I think they're saying, what the hell's wrong with this dude? Why are you ruining this party?
0: And here's the other thing, guys. I mean, in my estimation, he still has some years left of dominance.
11: I do too. I don't want him to leave. I don't want it. I wish
12: nobody
11: none of this
12: wants
11: happened.
12: Him,
11: I wish the only football story this offseason was Diana Rossini and Mike Vrabel. Unfortunately, there were two. It's that love affair and AJ Brown. Those have been the two stories about football since the offseason started.
12: Yeah,
11: and it sucks.
12: Unfortunately.
11: It should never have happened. It should never have happened. They should have won the Super Bowl, been happy, period.
12: But he wasn't happy. He wasn't happy 4 days after them winning the Super Bowl. He was out there with the negative messaging. It was, I don't know. I thought it would feel different.
0: You wanted his.
12: Yeah,
0: man.
12: I want mine.
0: All right. Yeah.
12: Next right. year, hopefully.
0: It's the Michael Jordan, competitor's mentality, man. Some people always want to strive
11: Michael
0: for
11: Jordan's
0: more.
11: Already been taken. That's Jalen. All right.
12: But Michael Jordan, though, is all about creating everybody around him to be the team. And to make sure that the team, knowing what the team had to do to get it done.
0: Right. But I think what's getting lost here is that it seems like maybe you believe that there should be a universal view of how someone should approach their job. Everybody's different. Everybody's wired differently. And,
12: well,
0: you know, I'm wired differently than you and Andrew. And AJ is driven. He's won a championship, but he's on a Hall of Fame trajectory. And he wants to see that through. He believes that he can still dominate, and I mean, everything that we've seen would indicate that he still can. So is this going to be the offense that's going to maximize his ability on a week-in, week-out basis?
12: And I think, though, you're absolutely right, and there are things that I will absolutely say have to be standards. There are standards of professionalism that have to be. And if I was running an organization, I would say, guys, you're not teenage kids. You're not on your Instagram trying to be divisive. Right after we just went to 4-0, we're celebrating as a team because we're the defending Super Bowl champs. We're 4-0, and we just won a tough game at Tampa. I would expect professionalism out of players and everybody in my organization, and I would demand nothing less.
0: Yeah, right. It is atypical, but you're seeing a lot more in today's social media world where that's become commonplace. AJ's not the exclusive to this.
11: It's just different because they won. Like, I've seen players pop off on social media because they're upset with the situation and they're also losing. They won.
12: And
11: he still went to social media. And to me, and look, I'm looking at it from my perspective. I want everyone. They won the Super Bowl. Let's just bask in that and continue to try to win more. And he was upset with it.
12: And when you say commonplace, and it is, we see more of it. I absolutely agree with that. But I would push back on, I do not believe it is commonplace behavior.
0: Oh, I do.
12: I think more often than not,
0: you're starting to see social media, that be the common practice where frustrations are being vent there. You're seeing everybody put every detail about what they're doing day to day, let alone their frustrations and things like that.
12: I can tell you, I can think of very few Philly athletes where I've seen Philly athletes if I was just to go the last 6 years, that I've seen take their gripes with the organization, take
0: Bryce
12: their
0: Harper.
12: Gripes right to the right
11: Chauncey
12: to the
11: Gardner Johnson.
12: Right to, no, Bryce Harper does it in an interview. Take it to a.
0: Well, he made sure
12: I'm going
0: he
12: to not,
0: not
12: a, go.
0: Yeah, he
12: I'm
0: made sure that there thing. Was a photographer there to take the picture.
12: Yeah, yeah. No, it is.
11: Oh,
12: of the not
11: wait,
12: elite
11: I had
12: shirt.
11: No idea.
12: But it's still,
11: I was wearing
12: but it's
11: that
12: not
11: shirt.
12: Common. But the again, that's the exception. That's not the rule. There's 24 other guys in the club, 26 or whatever, in the clubhouse with Bryce Harper. 26 of them don't do it the way Bryce Harper does it. Bryce Harper is the outlier.
11: Right.
12: AJ Brown's the outlier. They are the guys who are doing it because they are me people. They are look at me people. That's what they want. They want
0: there's
12: that.
0: A lot of look at me people. Let
12: they
0: me tell you, not just in sports.
12: They're looking at it.
11: All right. I want your full deep dive on your OTA observations because I have a question about Reek Woolen and all that kind of stuff that I want to get to, but I don't want to wait any longer. Could this change the narrative in Philadelphia sports? You have the opportunity to change the narrative of Philadelphia sports.
0: What do you got?
12: He's got power.
11: I read Dave Zangaro's piece this morning, some of his observations. Andy Dalton, second string, huh? As of yesterday.
0: Yeah, but on Tuesday, Tanner McKee was working with the twos.
11: But is there a competition for the second string quarterback?
0: No. And look, this is OTAs in the spring. It's for the rotation, the mixing and matching of personnel to give different looks and have quarterbacks work with different players and things like that. This is where you experiment. But Tanner McKee, as long as he's in Philadelphia,
11: because I just said Tanner, Tom Brady, McKee out there. If Andy Dalton beats him out, like that could change the narrative drastically. There's a lot of start Tanner people out there. You see it?
0: I do. Yeah, I see.
11: I'm saying
12: that's why social media. It's one of the reasons he doesn't like social.
11: If Andy Dalton becomes a second string quarterback, that changes a lot.
0: Look, social media guys. I mean, let me tell you.
12: You're right.
0: That's why I just post my stories, and I just kind of cruise out of there.
12: I have told Andrew before. Hey, did you see that yesterday? Did you see some of the replies to what you? And he's like, no,
11: no,
0: yeah, well,
12: no.
0: Bill yesterday asked me if I saw the Bryce Harper toothpaste thing. I said, what? No.
11: Good for you.
0: I just move on with my day, man. I post my thing and get out of there.
12: Have you since seen it?
0: No. But Bill described it to me.
12: He sprays toothpaste into his mouth.
11: Your thoughts.
0: Ace Ventura did it first, though.
12: That is the truth. I never thought of that.
11: Coming up next, Andrew DiCicco at OTAs yesterday. Some of your observations. Reek Woolen's penciling in at CB2. I also have a financial strategy question for you, and it has nothing to do with my own bank account. It's about the Eagles. It's Kincaid and Sal Tunis, 97.5, The Fanatic.
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11: A 115-year-old record falls. I'm Connor Thomas. Christopher Sanchez set a new Phillies franchise record scoreless inning streak yesterday after throwing 7 more shutout innings. He passes Grover Cleveland Alexander, who held that mark since 1911. The Phils won the game 3-0, sweeping the Padres in San Diego, and Sanchez was clearly the highlight. He went the entire month of May without allowing a run. Here's how it sounded on NBC Sports Philadelphia.
1: Swing and a miss. He got him. 7 shutout innings for Christopher Sanchez. 5 consecutive starts of at least 7 shutout innings, which is also a new franchise record.
11: The Phils are off today, but they'll start a huge 3-game series in Los Angeles with the Dodgers tomorrow night. Nick Sirianni and Jalen Hurts met with the media at Eagles OTAs yesterday. Of course, they were asked about
2: A.J. Brown. Not anything crazy there, non-committal on the whole conversation, but we know June 1st is Monday, so we'll be watching the A.J. trade situation closely. The Hurricanes took down the Canadiens 4-0 last night to take a 3-1 lead in the Eastern Conference Finals in the NHL. Andrew DeCecker remains with us for the remainder of the show. Herm Edwards will join us at 9:05. This update is brought to you by Foreman Mills. Philly, 2201 Cottman Ave is open, and the grand deals are still on at Foreman Mills. I'm Connor Thomas for the home of the Sixers, Flyers, and Union, 97.5 The Fanatic and the Fanatic app.
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3: 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Our man Andrew DiCecco in studio with us. Our question for you to answer on the Davis Honda text line: when this article drops eventually, whoever writes it, who do you believe will end up looking worse in this situation, Jalen Hurts or A.J. Brown? 610-632-0975. We're also celebrating what Christopher Sanchez did yesterday, making history, franchise record for the consecutive scoreless inning streak, surpassing Grover Cleveland Alexander, 115-year-long streak that was finally snapped by Christopher Sanchez. And one of our questions for you is, what other players come to mind when you think of, man, I did not see this one coming at all? Do you have one of those for the Eagles, Andrew? Because you are a guy who studies players from the day they get drafted, right? And like, I think the way you are as an evaluator of talent, and I also think as a person, you usually look at like where this is at their best, this is what they can be. Mm-hmm. Are you ever truly surprised? Have you been surprised by any recent Eagles where you're like, wow, even I did not see that coming?
4: I'll give you a current one. Moro Ojomo, drafted in the seventh round.
3: Great answer.
4: Pick number 249, played 66% of the defensive snaps last year after playing 37% the year before, had six sacks, and is on a upward trajectory. I believe that he's going to be someone that is going to command a considerable payday.
3: We talked about this yesterday, like Milton Williams.
4: In the not-so-distant future. Yeah. So to get a player like that, and I remember tweeting this when the Eagles drafted him, that was my favorite day three pick. And him at Texas, he had really long arms, and he has a unique body type where he uses leverage to his advantage, plays with extreme violence. It translated really well, and credit to Moro. He's taken to the coaching of Clint Hurt.
3: Oh, yeah.
4: That's been a really good story of development. Now, I didn't see this particular player play.
3: Six sacks last year?
4: Yes, but I didn't see this particular player play, but he's our guest, as I understand it, at 9:05. Herm Edwards wasn't drafted and started in every game that he appeared for the Eagles for nine seasons.
3: All right. Yeah, good job, by the way. Herm Edwards joining us at 9:05.
5: I saw him play a lot. You youngsters did not get the pleasure of seeing
3: him. He didn't do
5: anything
3: special for the Eagles, did he?
5: I'm telling you.
3: All right. So, Andrew, you were at OTAs yesterday. What were some of your top observations that you took away?
4: Quite a bit of under center looks for Jalen Hurts. The ball was coming out of his hands quickly, and there weren't a lot of overly dynamic or explosive plays, but I think his best throw of the day was on a bullet to Dallas Goedert with defenders converging. A lot of running backs getting involved with in the receiving game early, short dump off. Saquon Barkley had at least two or three receptions, had a really nice one along the sideline with Nolan Smith in coverage. But aside from that, you kind of just look to see different personnel groupings and where certain players are aligning, and maybe don't use that to form your opinion, but give you some context moving forward into training camp. So I'm looking at the second team offensive line, and Miles Hinton, who's a tackle by trade, was lining up at left guard. So either he's cross training there or he's moving to guard. And Drew Kendall was getting looks at the right guard spot. I view him as the Brett Toth replacement. Mm-hmm. The Eagles are giving him looks there, and they had Jake Majors at center. So I know I'm getting in the weeds here, but I look at things like that. And then you want to see how the young players, like a Mekhi Lemon, is incorporated. And he had a couple of catches early in the session, and he did have a drop on a crossing route, but those things happen. This is the ironing out period. This is the installation part of the offseason where you are working through some things. So I think there's a lot to glean from it, but you don't necessarily want to harp too much on any of the things that you see.
5: Too critical to think that I've never been the biggest fan of Saquon Barkley in the passing game.
4: Right.
5: Is that too critical?
4: You haven't been a fan because he's not a natural.
5: Yeah, I don't
4: think
5: he's great at it.
4: It seems like he's fighting the football.
5: Like yesterday, he's handling a grenade.
4: For what it was worth, yesterday he didn't look like that. But I do agree with you that he's just not, for all the great things that Saquon Barkley provides,
5: yeah. Yes.
4: He's not a natural pass catcher.
3: He was a dropsy guy in New York. I remember that was that was like a complaint that Giants fans had that he dropped. And remember
5: was it week three?
3: No,
5: it was week three of the Falcons, that Monday Night Football game that he blew it.
4: You're right.
5: He catches that.
4: And then there's moments like the Broncos game where he catches the wheel route for a touchdown.
3: Yeah,
4: there's
3: sure.
4: moments like the Green Bay Packers game.
3: The first touchdown of the season was that ridiculous
4: So
3: play.
4: He can do it. It's about being more consistent in doing it. Tank Bigsby, I don't necessarily view as a pass catcher. Will Shipley is. So in an offense that you need to get the ball out quickly, I'm curious to see if they start to involve Saquon a little bit more in the receiving element, because that gives the quarterback an outlet, an option. And when you have to make split decisions, that's something that can really help. So can those short passes over the middle to your tight end, Dallas Goedert.
3: All right, I have a question for you that John and I discussed yesterday on post-show headlines. You can search it. Just search 97.5 The Fanatic on YouTube. Go to the Kincaid and Sal Chunas page. Post-show headlines, bang. We talked some OTA stuff yesterday. Reek Woolen, $15 million. You know that you have Quinyon Mitchell.
4: I think it's 12.
3: 12. Yeah. You have Quinyon Mitchell that's going to get paid eventually. Cooper DeJean's going to get paid eventually. Defensive front, there's already money there, and there's going to be more money there. Is safety becoming the new linebacker for the Eagles in terms of a financial decision? And what I'm saying is there's money tied up to linebacker now with Zach Bond.
4: Yeah.
3: It looks like they're going to try to draft and develop young guys at safety, because that might be the area where they're saving money, because you have to find it somewhere. You got to find a place to save money somewhere.
4: 100%. You can't spend everywhere. They have a lot of money tied into defensive tackle. They gave Jordan Davis the extension. Jalen Carter, a big payday awaits him as well. Moro Jomo, he would appear, at least right now, to be the odd man out. He's on the final year of his rookie deal, and if he has a season like the one he just had, there's going to be teams lining up much in the way that they did for Milton Williams. Linebacker, you mentioned, there's a lot of money tied in. The secondary, there will be with Quinyon Mitchell and Cooper DeJean. You can't spend everywhere. So that's
3: Do you worry about that? Because Vic Fangio, we always hear how safety is such a big position. And oh, by the way, the 2 years they go to the Super Bowl, Chauncey Gardner-Johnson, both years they make the trade for him, then they make the free agent signing the second time around. They let Reed Blankenship walk for not that much money.
5: I'm shocked the amount that they passed on.
3: And now it's Drew McCoubo you drafted, so he's on his rookie deal, second round player. And then there's like a competition. You can give me all the Cooper DeJean base stuff.
4: Sure.
3: They're going to be in nickel majority of the time.
4: Yeah, they're in base at like 8 to 12, 15 snaps
3: most. Yeah, like they're in nickel most of the time. Is that a concern considering how much safety is a big part of the Vic Fangio defense? And look, we've seen bad safety play. Sidney Brown was not good for them back there. That's why he's not here anymore.
4: Sure. And while I don't think that they're quite finished addressing that room, I'm still not expecting an all-pro or a Pro Bowl type of player. I will also say this. I don't necessarily think you have to go for the flashy name as much as it is certain intangibles that these players bring to the table. And what I mean by that, Andrew, is with Marcus Epps, he's instinctual.
3: Yeah.
4: High-level football IQ. There is a trust and a confidence that he's going to always be in the right spot. That maybe goes a little bit further for Vic Fangio than the tantalizing athleticism, this and that, because he has to trust you in order to put you on the field.
3: Right.
4: You can't be a high variance type of player. Sidney Brown, who you mentioned, might be a good example there. Drew McCuba, high football IQ. He happens to have more range. He covers more ground. But if you look at the safeties in a Vic Fangio defense from years past, they all share certain intangibles in that they understand the game at a very high level. They're good communicators, and they rarely find themselves out of position. They're fundamentally sound. That's been a prevailing theme for all safeties in his defense.
5: I love the tantalizing athleticism.
3: That's great work, man.
5: Tantalizing athleticism.
3: It's great work. All right, what do we have on the Davis on a text line, Connor? You can feel the Davis difference. Just check him out in Burlington.
0: We actually have a voice memo here that we want to get to from Xavier from Newtown Square on the A.J. Brown conversation.
6: Good morning, guys. He's here from Newtown Square. Listen, a lot of this blame is going to go on A.J. Brown, and rightfully so. I'm a big A.J. Brown fan. I love the guy, but I don't like what he has been doing the last couple of years. I feel like it's very unnecessary. It's something that didn't need to do. It's something that he wanted. And, you know, like, just, like, let him.
3: Yeah, I mean, well, like, that's what they're doing at this point. They're going to trade him. The one thing I was thinking about this during the break, Andrew, and I don't, like, I agree with everything that you're saying, because I hear it too, right? A.J. Brown's a great teammate and all that kind of stuff. But I know we've talked about this in the past. Just how great of a teammate can you be if you definitely do you agree that he allowed his frustration to carry onto the field at times?
4: Yeah, that's the way that I read it.
3: Doesn't have to be that he gave up on routes. Just like his frustration went onto the field, and it may have impacted the way that he played.
4: Sure, because I do believe that there's the human element to everything.
3: Well, and if that's the case...
4: Like the outside perception, it seems, largely, not everyone, but it seems like they're almost viewed as robotic. Like, you have to be programmed to go out there and not have anything else particularly alter the way you're approaching it, anything outside. And that's just not the way that life works. There's a lot of things that sometimes factor in. Understandably, you have a job to do. You're getting paid well to do that, but I mean, it's the.
3: But
4: human,
3: if you're a teammate of his, doesn't that frustrate
5: like,
3: you?
5: Like, if I was pissed at our boss, and I said,
4: "You're going to be naturally distracted, whether you realize it or not."
5: Yeah, but if I'm going to, but it's not going to cause me to behave a certain way that then affects Connor, Andrew. And
4: no, I told you guys,
5: that's a bad teammate.
4: I didn't agree. I don't agree with going to social media to do that. There's certain ways that you can go about addressing it, but. That's what he did.
3: Yeah, but I also want to say forget the social media. Like, you agree that it impacted him at times. And I would imagine that, especially in a playoff game, that if it impacted his play in a playoff game, I would be like, all right, I love the guy. I love him. But, man, this is exhausting. And I would imagine everybody's exhausted by it, right? Like, you would think that every player that was asked a question yesterday was like, hey, here we go. I've got to do this again. Well, how many more days of this do we have?
4: But they all spoke glowingly about him. They didn't have to do that.
3: They did it
4: last year and the year before. They offer ringing endorsements, sometimes unprompted. And that, to me, tells a more accurate depiction of how he's viewed than maybe how he's viewed on the outside by a lot.
5: My guess is when we read the stories, you're going to hear how much his teammates and the organization think of him, the person, and how much he's loved the person.
4: Right.
5: And then you're going to hear about how, though at times, he is incredibly exhausting as a teammate or an employee.
3: That's your prediction.
5: As the prediction is that it will be, because there, especially in this industry, there's a lot of it. There's people you just love. You love them. But they're exhausting to work with.
3: That's what I say about Connor behind his back every day.
5: They're not going to bring the same energy or something. And for me, it is, as I can't deal. I would find it hard to deal with. I'd find it hard to deal
3: with. Well, we'll find out. The article will most likely drop next week, because I would imagine at some point next week, the trade will happen where A.J. Brown is no longer a member of the Eagles. All right, speaking of, coming up next, Ian Rappaport had a kind of out-of-nowhere report on A.J. Brown. And disconnect, I guess, on where we're at. We played it earlier, but we'll get Andrew's thoughts on it. The latest from Ian Rappaport on A.J. Brown, and another report that says it might not be done on June 1st when I'm off. It's Kincaid and Sal Tunis, 97.5 The Fanatic.
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3: It is 8:47 here on Kincaid and Sal Chunas, 97.5 The Fanatic on this Thursday morning, which means Andrew DiCecco in studio for you. We also have a tweet from one Josina Anderson that I will bring up after we play this clip from Ian Rapoport, because we've reached the final moments before the trade happens. So we're starting to get, I don't know if it's silly season, I don't know if it's smoke, I don't know if it's, deflection and redirecting and don't look at the man behind the curtain. Like, I don't know exactly what it is, but clearly there's last minute talks among, I think, other teams other than just the New England Patriots. Like, I think it's fair to think that there is an executive. The Jags came up last week. We had Jason Lockham four on. Maybe there's an executive that's going, I do have a couple more days. Maybe we would want AJ Brown, right? Like, maybe that thought has crossed the mind of other executives across football. We know that the Rams were really interested in AJ Brown. So Ian Rapoport yesterday on the NFL Network was talking about OTAs. Like, Jalen spoke, they played the clip, they reacted to it. And then he took like a left turn and had this to say.
21: You know, we're all waiting for June 1st to happen so the cap hit is in half for the Philadelphia Eagles and they could trade him. I just don't know that it's going to be like snap your fingers and the deal is done, because the two sides are where they have been, which is the Eagles wanting a first-round pick in 2027. The Patriots, the most likely destination, we'll see if someone else arises, but Patriots, the most likely destination, not being willing to give up a first-round pick as of right now. That means they're not particularly close, and yeah, there's a chance this could drag on for the foreseeable future.
3: And so we were kind of confused early in the show. So he specifically says Eagles want 2027. As Adam Schefter has told us numerous times,
5: he says it's 2028.
3: 2028.
5: And he has not even...
3: When Rapoport says they don't want to move a first-round pick, is he then saying the 2027 first-round pick, or is he saying that New England doesn't want to at all?
4: Probably 2027. But my understanding is what Adam has been saying on your guys' show.
3: For months.
4: For months.
5: 2028.
4: 2028 first-round
5: pick. And he doesn't even, like, he has not blinked from that at all.
3: Yeah, no, he's not. I mean, he's literally going on a golf trip on June 2nd.
4: What is funny to me is that now that we're closing in on that date, now you're hearing more teams, you're hearing
5: content.
4: Some discrepancy with
5: content.
4: The... Yeah, I know.
5: We're running out of content. Guys, content. We need a new angle. What's the new angle on A.J. Brown today? Here, let's create some content.
3: All right, well, there's another thing. That's all right, Connor. Don't worry about it. I was going to have him play like John Cena's intro music, and I'll be like, wait, that's Josina Anderson's music! Because she comes out of nowhere this morning. A league source tells me this morning that the Eagles and Patriots have recently grappled over the component of the total trade compensation for A.J. Brown that could now involve swapping of picks. With that said, over the last 7 days, my sense from various conversations is that New England is still casting good confidence an A.J. Brown trade will get done. But just to share a bit of the mental twisting that is always needling until a trade becomes officially executed, a league source also added this. Quote, this is still Howie Roseman we're talking about, and everyone's still going to hold all of their cards up until the start of June. So yes, a concern always gets floated here and there in these things that someone could swoop in at the last minute, and it would be a deal that Philly couldn't refuse. So is there a team that's like now thinking maybe we can get in on this? I wouldn't put it past any team. You even said it, Andrew. You still think there's a lot of good football left for A.J. Brown.
4: I do. And a lot of times when you get into these OTA sessions, if you're a team that you felt pretty strongly about your group, maybe you get into these sessions and all of a sudden you're like, you know, we're missing one piece. We could really use a top receiver or someone like A.J. could put this offense over the top. It's natural for teams to think that because he's still an elite player.
3: What if I'm just throwing a team out of nowhere? All right. Like I don't think this has been reported once. I don't know what their cap situation is. I don't know what they're trying to do. The Carolina Panthers thought Xavier Leggett was going to be much more than what he's been. What if they go, you know what, with Tet, we got Tet on one side. We get AJ Brown on the other. Bryce Young. We need to really find out. Are we about to pay this guy? Let's bring in A.J. Brown. Like, why wouldn't a team like Carolina all of a sudden?
16: Because they're paying Jalen Phillips $800 billion.
3: Yeah. I know. That was just a team that came to my mind. But why wouldn't there? We mentioned the Jags. Man, we paid Trevor Lawrence, and we're finally starting to see Trevor Lawrence become the guy that we expected when we drafted him when we did. Could really use another weapon for him.
4: Or maybe the team like the Chargers would make some sense as well. If you believe that you're a piece away.
5: Sure.
4: I mean, A.J. is going to take your offense to another level, regardless of where he goes. But I still believe that the most likely destination is New England.
3: I agree. I'm not surprised that now all of a sudden it might take another couple of days because maybe Howie's phone rings. And he goes, oh, what is this area?
5: I would tell you, though, is if Howie did make a wink-wink handshake agreement, and then he reneged on it.
3: Oh, it could be bad.
5: It would be really bad, and I don't believe he would ever do that. I don't believe he'd ever do that because your reputation, he has a great reputation.
3: He sure does, yeah.
5: With his peers, even though they're very leery to deal with him. He has a great reputation in his industry.
3: What if the Titans want Cam Ward to have A.J. Brown?
5: There you go.
3: He knows the area pretty well.
5: There you go.
3: See you in
4: week. That's not going to be the offense to take
5: I'd love nothing. I'd love nothing better.
3: I know.
5: I'd love nothing
4: why?
5: Better.
4: Why?
5: I'd enjoy it.
4: But let me ask you why.
5: I'd enjoy it. Because,
4: but what would
5: because,
4: you enjoy about
5: because
4: it?
5: Because I love it when I would love to see it if someone pulls a power play and they don't get what they want. I love it.
4: I mean, I love it.
5: You pull a power play, you try to disrupt something that's going well, all for your personal gain and your personal ambitions. You disrupt a 4-0 football team, a Super Bowl champion football team, for your own personal ambitions. I absolutely would enjoy seeing you not get what you want.
4: You aren't doing a parade on Broad Street. You aren't doing your show from a parade if A.J. Brown isn't on the Eagles.
5: Wouldn't argue that at all. But I could absolutely believe they could have another one without him.
3: Look, I finally reached the point of
5: anger. There's no doubt in my mind, none, that the Eagles could be in the Super Bowl next year if A.J. Brown leaves. If A.J. Brown leaves on Monday, there is zero doubt in my mind that Howie Roseman can build a team, that they can coach a team, that they can create a team that could win the NFC and get to the Super Bowl.
4: But my point is that you're sort of discrediting what AJ has done for this franchise. You don't have a Super Bowl without his contributions.
5: No, I'm talking about what he did this past year.
4: You want to send him to the worst possible destination.
5: No, I'm talking about what he did this
4: year. And you're
5: an
4: Eagles fan.
5: No, I'm talking about what he did this year. I said they were 4-0. They were the defending Super Bowl champs. And he decided to he was 3 days after a Super Bowl, and he started this campaign.
16: But there's no space in you that's like, at least there's something left from the good times?
5: No, always going to – no, if you ask me about A.J. Brown, I'm going to say I just acknowledged it there. I'm always going to acknowledge that A.J. Brown was great and was a huge part of what the Eagles accomplished.
3: 10-year Super Bowl ceremony. He gets
5: and,
3: standing
5: you know
3: ovation,
5: what I'm
3: going
5: to say? I'm going to continue to be amazed by people who cannot find happiness and joy in being a part of something when they just want to it to be all about them.
4: I'd love to see AJ on the Rams. I really think that he would thrive in that.
5: I can tell you this. Sean McVay would lose his freaking mind with someone with his mentality.
3: I would lose my mind.
4: I don't think he would because that offense would be humming.
3: Yeah, I don't want that to happen at all, Andrew. Please don't put that into existence. All right, coming up next, Herm Edwards will join us to talk about the Eagles. Herm, I still remember last year, it was like, oh, you Philadelphia fans are crazy. They're winning games. But the offense sucked. What does he think about this Eagles team going into 2026? We'll get a better understanding of that next. It's Kincaid and Sal Tunis, 97.5 The Fanatic.
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2: A century in the making. I'm Connor Thomas, and that's how long the scoreless inning streak for the Philadelphia Phillies franchise has stood. Until yesterday, that is. Christopher Sanchez set a brand new one, throwing 7 more shutout innings against the Padres in a 3-0 win. The Phils swept the Padres, and Sanchez now has the longest such streak in Phillies franchise history. He also went the entire month of May without allowing a single run. It's an unbelievable stretch for him. And the Phils have now won 3 straight. They're off today, but start a huge 3-game series in Los Angeles with the Dodgers tomorrow night. Nick Sirianni and Jalen Hurts met with the media at Eagles OTAs yesterday. And, of course, Hurts was asked about A.J. Brown. What's going to happen with the offense if he is indeed traded? Here's what Hurts had to say.
22: You know, I think for us, we're focused on learning the offense. It really doesn't change in terms of our approach to improve. There's an if, obviously been a lingering thing, but you know, none can replace all the greatness that we achieve together.
2: Now, June 1st is the date where the post-trade of that would be more beneficial cap-wise for the Eagles, and that's on Monday. So we'll be watching the AJ situation closely over the next couple of days. The Hurricanes beat the Canadiens 4-0 last night, taking a 3-1 lead in the Eastern Conference Finals in the NHL. Don't miss it. Coming up next, Herm Edwards is going to join us. Andrew DiCecco stays with us as well. I'm Connor Thomas for the home of the Sixers, Flyers, and Union, 97.5 The Fanatic and the Fanatic app.
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26: Yo!
25: Chiefs birthday bash
26: is up.
25: And Barbera's on the boulevard.
27: Yo soy Christopher Sanchez.
28: Claro que sí.
25: Huh?
28: Boy, I'm God.
25: Gotcha.
26: Barbera!
25: America's turning a nifty, thrifty 250. Woo-hoo! And Gary Barbera's celebrating.
29: The big tents, they're up, but prices are
25: Chiefs,
29: down. Way down.
25: Just 250 down.
26: Turkey.
25: Grand turkey.
26: Thousands off.
29: Get your butt to Barbera.
25: Just 250 down. You're driving around Philly town. Right, Christopher Sanchez?
28: Yo soy Christopher Sanchez.
25: With Sanchez selection and extra Sanchez savings
26: for America's big birthday bash at Barbera.
25: Cherokees, Grand Cherokee,
26: just 250 down.
29: Woo-hoo! Is Barbera the best?
25: Tell them, All-Star.
28: Oh, young guys.
25: Woo-hoo! Happy birthday, USA.
26: Barbera.
25: Chiefs, Chiefs.
26: Thousands off.
25: And just an American All-Star, 250 down.
26: Just 250 down.
25: All right, Christopher Sanchez.
28: Oh, young guys.
25: Tell them Christopher Sanchez sent you.
26: Go fight.
30: Woo-hoo! I'm Gary Barbera with one more thing to say. Happy birthday, USA.
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7: 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We know you want to hear more of what Andrew and John have to say. Don't worry, we will. But first, let's hear what they got into earlier today on Kincaid and Salchunas.
3: Where does Christopher Sanchez rank for you among some of the greatest stories in Philadelphia sports history? Nobody expected this. Like, nobody expected this kind of performance by Christopher Sanchez for now 3 years. We've gone from, could this guy be a helpful piece in the bullpen, to, oh my God, this guy's going to be a year-in, year-out Cy Young candidate.
5: He's out of left field. Like, nobody saw this, and he is somebody who has worked his craft to become what he's become.
3: That's the big thing. He's added to his repertoire. Remember, he was really just a two-pitch pitcher to start. It was that fastball and that changeup, but he's added
5: it's
3: to his repertoire, and he's been fantastic. There was two questions back-to-back about A.J. Brown directed to Jalen Hurts. So he handled it perfectly. The sipping of the water, which was...
5: I love that.
3: Just horrific timing, but he played it off.
5: It was perfect.
3: Perfect, right?
5: It was fantastic.
3: But he puts it out there perfectly. They accomplished so much, and it still was not enough for one person.
5: For one person.
3: And that's a shame.
5: And the one person is A.J. Brown. The one person is not Jalen Hurts. And that's the bottom line. One person is unhappy. One person is not pleased. One person's not getting their glory. One person's not getting their attention. And that's A.J. Brown. I believe also that we will find out when this story comes out that though the relationship is not the same, the relationship is not fractured to the level that many want to believe that it is.
7: Now back to the show.
3: I saw what we've been talking about today. One thing that was not... in the little recap there, Sean Rodman let us know something. Sean the Furry, love Sean. The beauty of YouTube, watching the show on YouTube, and we have the comments section, we have the YouTube community where people are going back and forth sports-wise or sometimes have nothing to do with what we're talking
5: about.
3: And that's beautiful. I love it. I love that a community has been built. You can go back and watch on YouTube.
5: Like, sure.
3: It's 9 a.m., but if you want to see the start of the show, you can. You can go back to 6 o'clock and hear what we were saying at the start. So earlier, right around 7 o'clock this morning, we had a caller. It was a tinfoil cap Thursday call where he believes...
5: Is that a thing now?
3: And I'm making it one, damn it.
5: It sort of becomes it at times.
3: He believed that the Eagles hired Sean Mannion out of spite because A.J. Brown wanted the passing offense to improve. So they said... okay, we'll trade you, but we're going to hire Sean Mannion now because we want to spite you, A.J. Brown. That was what Miguel said earlier today. Now we have Justin in Tampa who wants to chime in.
5: Uh-oh.
3: What's up, Justin?
5: What's up, Just?
8: Hey, I'm here to start some drama.
5: What's going What's on, up? Man?
8: Now, I'm from Conchie, but I moved to Tampa 5 years ago.
3: That's all right. I don't
5: Good
3: blame
5: job,
3: you,
5: buddy.
8: All right, so honestly, this whole train of thought started last week with John. And I wanted to call them, but I'm working mornings. I'm like, you know, I'm kind of busy. So it's a two-part question. So first part was, should there be more of an indictment against Howie and Lori for allowing Petullo to take that position? They knew that he was going to fail.
3: I don't think they should be scot-free. I can't say knew that he was going to fail, but I don't think they should be scot-free. But let's face it, Nick Sirianni won a Super Bowl. And they allowed Nick Sirianni to hire who he thought was best for his coaching staff. So I would look to Sirianni before I would look at Howie and Jeff. That's my opinion.
5: What did Mike McDonald do in Seattle this past year? Because there's a great piece this week that you can go and you can check out where they talked to 36 people for their offensive coordinator position. 36.
3: Yeah, and that's why now,
5: when I say talk to, they didn't interview. They did Zooms and things like that. So they
3: gauge
5: really
3: their
5: didn't.
3: Interest.
5: It's not like they did deep interviews and everything like that. But they looked they turned over every rock to say, are we getting the right person to be the OC for the defending Super Bowl champion?
3: All right, so what's part two, Justin?
8: So part two, to me, is like, how are we, you know, give him a rope, let Sirianni hang himself? Because it's like, we knew this guy is not going to make it. But what we really want is not available this year. But they made a list of who they wanted. They were not available last year. And maybe Mannion was on that list. I don't know. But I'm just saying, it's Howie is, you know, this guy is like the best, you know, when it comes to, you know, thinking far ahead.
3: Yeah, and, I highly doubt that they punted last year waiting for the next candidate, Justin. No, I appreciate the call. That's our second tinfoil cap theory of the day. There is no way that Howie Roseman and the Philadelphia Eagles said, you know what? We're going to wait till next year to really try. We're just going to hire Petullo to keep the seat warm.
4: So basically what he was saying is they punted on last season and burned a season with that window being very much open.
3: For Sean Mannion, yeah.
4: To prove a point. Like, come on.
3: Well, it wasn't to prove a point. It was because their guy wasn't available yet. And they knew that he would be available.
4: They knew that Sean Mannion was going to, yeah. Okay. Yeah.
3: That's the second. Which theory do you like more? The out of spite hiring of Mannion to spite AJ Brown, or they punted a year to wait for Sean Mannion? You have to pick one.
5: That's more ridiculous. They're both, punting the season is more ridiculous.
3: Absolutely. Which one do you like more?
4: They're both ridiculous. I'm not going to give any time to that.
3: I like the AJ Brown one more. I like the out of spite. Yeah.
4: I mean, they just don't make sense. They're laughable.
3: Of course they don't make sense.
5: Wow.
3: Trying to have some fun with it. Connor, which one do you like more? Do you like the AJ Brown? What?
9: I'm trying to get a hold of the coach here.
3: I know.
5: Well, I would say the one that's the most ridiculous is that they would punt on if you're talking what's most ridiculous.
3: Yeah, I like the AJ Brown one more. We hired him out of spite because there's no way you're punting a season. That's never happening. All right, we're awaiting Coach Herman Edwards to join the show. And Herm, we'll talk about it. Herm last year was very surprised by some of our takeaways with the Eagles offense. What do you mean? Like they're winning football games. And that's a national media versus localized. Like we're living it day in, day out. The Eagles offense was the reason why they ended up losing. The Eagles offense is the reason why they ended up failing. What their goals were, what their beliefs were of being a Super Bowl contender, they lost in the first round of the NFL playoffs. And hell, they had to play in the first round of the playoffs because of the offense. Like, if the offense was middle of the pack passing last year,
5: oh my gosh,
3: they may have been the one seed for all we know.
5: That
3: defense was good all season long. They had every chance to be the one seed. So I'm curious what Herm thinks about this Eagles offense moving forward. Not that we've really had the chance to see it, but bringing in new ideas versus working on what has worked. And that's something that was a conversation we had. Was that last week that we talked about that? Were you here when we had that discussion?
4: I think so.
3: It was when Mannion spoke. Oh, Mannion spoke later that day. We talked about it Friday. The idea of trying to mix in his beliefs with what has worked with the Eagles or revamping the offense altogether.
5: The one thing I'd love to hear from Andrew on real quickly is the idea of I haven't enjoyed when the term meshing is used.
4: Well, I knew that when you were the first person I thought of.
5: I don't enjoy the term meshing.
4: But here's the thing. It goes back to the revisionist history. To suggest that the Eagles didn't have any success offensively, they should scrap everything and rebuild from the foundation up is a little short.
5: There are elements
4: that worked,
5: right?
4: And to expect a completely new implementation of an offense in a span of a couple months is just not realistic.
3: First
5: off, I will say that is never something that I said, so I did not ever make that argument as to the meshing. The meshing is the idea is that I do not want, I want Sean Mannion to be hired to do a job and to be allowed to do it. I want this to be his offense. And what I was told, and I was told by the owner of the team, was in quotations, on a microphone by Howie Roseman, was that he was being given autonomy. Whoever was hired was going to be given the autonomy to do what they saw fit. When I hear meshing, it's being told, you get to do what you see fit, but you have to implement some of the old stuff.
4: But did you listen to what Jalen Hurts had to say? Sean Mannion, he loved some of the things that they did last year.
5: That's good, and I like that if that's the case. I just don't want, I don't want to hear that Sean Mannion has too many cooks in the kitchen.
9: All right, well, let's
4: There's
9: talk
4: no reason
9: about
4: to jump
9: it.
4: To that conclusion.
9: Yeah. Let's talk about it with our next guest. Joining us now here on Kincaid and Sal Chunas on this Thursday, where Andrew DiCecco is in the studio with us from ESPN, our man Herm Edwards. Herm, good morning, coach.
1: How are you folks doing?
5: We're doing
1: interested in your conversation you're having. this happens all the time when you hire a new coach, and obviously if you hire a coordinator on either side of the ball. But on offense, for me, I mean, I was just over listening what you guys were talking about. Both of you guys are making pretty good points, but maybe the most important point is, what does the quarterback want to do? Because it doesn't matter about Sean, what he wants to do. What can the quarterback do? What does the quarterback feel comfortable doing? It's his offense. It's quarterback. Because if you put a quarterback in an offense that he's not comfortable running, the quarterback fails, the offensive coordinator fails, and everybody gets fired. So at the end of the day, you can have all, you know, everybody has the same plays, by the way. There's no new plays. Okay, there's really not. I mean, everybody has the same plays. So what does a quarterback feel comfortable doing? And to his credit, this guy has dealt with a lot of different guys in his ear. And that says something about him. And I think sometimes Eagle fans don't realize that. What can the quarterback do? What does he like? Situational football, what does he like? First downs, what does he like? It's about the quarterback, guys. All that other stuff don't matter. And when it doesn't go right, like you said, there's clinks, there's chunks, what's wrong? And then all the conversations start. Oh, there's, you know, there's a schism in the locker room. It's just, hey, if you can't fix the quarterback and you don't understand what he likes, you're going to have a problem.
9: All right, so let's talk about the quarterback then, because you just said if you can't fix the quarterback. So the last 2 years, even though they won the Super Bowl 2 years ago, so I'm going to sound like such a spoiled brat here. 2 years ago, the passing offense was one of the worst in the NFL, but they were so dominant on the ground that it didn't even matter. Last year, they weren't as dominant on the ground, so they needed to rely on the passing offense, and it didn't work. So is Sean Mannion here to try? Like, you could say it's what the quarterback likes, but if the quarterback hasn't really been that efficient or effective in the passing offense the last two seasons, then what is Sean Mannion supposed to do with that style of quarterback where it hasn't really worked passing wise in the last 2 years? Obviously the team has been successful, but his individual performances have not been that great.
1: Well, did you guys watch him play defense last year?
5: Yes.
1: You think that don't affect the quarterback? When the quarterback's in a known situation where I'm trying to catch up all the time, that's not good. Last time I checked, you want to dictate the terms when you play football. And it starts with your offense. Your offense can't sit there in the middle of the second quarter and say, oh, man, we're down already, man. We got to start throwing this thing, chunking it, try to catch up. So, you know, you could put some of this lays on the defensive side of it, too, now. They went out and they need to fix that. This wasn't the same defense now. So you say what you want, and I get it, because the quarterback's quarterback. Quarterback gets all the blame. Quarterback and head coach get all the blame. I get it. And he's a really good quarterback. I mean, he's a really good quarterback. But when the defense is humming and playing like at the caliber they can play at, who cares if they ran the ball? They won a Super Bowl. See, Philly's spoiled now. They're spoiled. They're spoiled. They just think, oh, every year we're supposed to go. No, it don't work like that. It really don't work like that. And right now, this quarterback has got different coordinators. Okay. He just sits there. But when the defense, the way it played last year, we got problems, boys. We had problems. Did you watch the defense play last year? Okay, so you guys ain't even talking about that. You're talking about the quarterback. You're talking about this offensive coordinator.
9: I thought the defense was one of the best in the NFL last year. Yeah.
1: When? In big games? When? Really? You think so? Okay.
5: Not in the playoff game they weren't.
1: Oh, wait, what'd you say?
5: In the playoff game, they were not.
9: I would still look toward
5: offense. No, they were not.
9: A little bit more in the San Francisco game.
5: In the playoff game, they put the team behind the eight ball. In the very first drive, they got smoked and put the team offensively behind the eight ball on the very first drive. And then they got smoked again. Kyle Shanahan made them look stupid in the fourth quarter on a touchdown.
9: They'll do that to many.
1: With a beat-up team.
5: Yeah, he did. He came in with third stringers and was doing it. Come on now. Let's be honest. Coach is making a point here. The defense did not have a good game in that playoff game.
9: Yeah, if the Eagles' offense had somewhat of a game, I thought they'd win that playoff game, but it's okay.
4: Yeah.
5: That was a bunch of third stringers came in.
1: Look, the Eagles have a fine football team. They will be in the playoffs again this year. They caught a little bit of a break in the fact that the Washington, I'm calling them the Redskins.
5: Yes.
1: The Commanders. The quarterback went down, right? He's out. Quarterback out. So that helped them with that guy being out. And I know that guy. That guy plays for me. He really good. But he got to stay healthy. So that helped them with Washington. Dallas is Dallas. Dallas is number one offense in the league. They can't stop anybody. Mm-hmm. Now, can they fix the defense? They fix the defense. They can play with anybody. They have the number one offense in the league. They just can't stop anybody. But can they get it fixed? Now, does Harbaugh change the mindset of the Giants? I think he does. I think the Giants will be improved. So Philly all of a sudden is in a conference that's – it's going to get better. It's going to get better now.
5: Coach, how would you have thought about the performance when you watched the performance of A.J. Brown last year?
1: Mm-hmm.
5: And how would you have coached a disgruntled player in your day as a head coach, and how would you have dealt with that as a teammate, a disgruntled player?
1: I think when there's always some guys, you know, that might be a little irritated in certain situations, and you know that, okay. But when it becomes every day, it becomes tiresome. Everybody gets tired of the noise. Even the players. Now, the players might not say that, but you sense it, you know it. And, you know, he's a guy, very talented. But, you know, he has to understand that he's not bigger than the team. And no player is bigger than the team at the end of the day. I don't care how good they are. He's really good. But we've seen this before, right? we've seen this. This is the history of the NFL. That all of a sudden have this great player and all of a sudden just done mixing, and guess what? Is it the team or is it the player? It's the team. I mean, it's not an accident that the Philadelphia Eagles first round pick was a wide receiver, and they picked up two more guys. Why'd they do that? You only can play so many receivers, and you got the one guy that wants the ball all the time. Well, they just brought in three receivers. One of them's a first round pick. So figure it out.
4: This seems like an appropriate question for you, but the Eagles signed Reek Woolen in free agency. Based off of what you've seen, what were your impressions of Reek over his first four seasons, and how do you envision his fit in Vic Fangio's defense?
1: Well, I think that, you know, anytime you get a player of his caliber, of his talent, I mean, Coach Fangio is going to find a way to use the guy. I mean, and look, he's going to a team where he feels like if he's the player, he's exciting. I mean, if you're a player and you're selected or brought in as a free agent and you go to the Philadelphia Eagles, you're excited. You got a chance. See, everybody thinks they have a chance when training camp starts. Everybody, oh, we got a chance. No, you don't. There's about 10 teams at the end of the day. There's 10 that really got a chance. Eagles got a chance, and they know it. And everybody, and every player in the NFL knows it. Every player in the NFC knows the Eagles. The top three teams, right? They are. They just are. And you can say what you want. All teams have holes. But when you look at the Eagles, they go, yep, because what do? They always do the playoffs. They find a way to win games. They got a good team. The pressure's not too big when they get in the playoffs. It's not too big for them. I mean, if you're one of those guys and you're coming to that place, you're going, man, shoot, I'm going to a team you've got a chance to go to Super Bowl.
9: Coach, we appreciate the time this morning. Thank you, as always, for coming on, and I know that we will be talking to you again soon. Thank you.
5: Thanks, Coach.
1: My pleasure, man. Thank you.
9: There he is. Herman,
5: he knows you brats exist. You spoil brats.
9: Yeah.
5: He knows it.
9: Respectfully, I completely disagree with the analysis on the defense. We couldn't do that debate for 10 minutes. The defense was not the problem. And I get the 49ers game, they weren't perfect, but if the Eagles offense was competitive, They win that football game.
4: Yeah, the defense was
5: because they're playing third stringers.
4: The defense was put in difficult spots all last season, and they were on the field for a considerable amount of time, and they bailed that offense out on more occasions than not. So yeah, I don't agree with that. With that sentiment, if you want to look at the postseason game against the 49ers, yeah, I mean, but that was just a flat performance across the board.
9: Yeah, I mean, look, you can base it off of statistics or eyes, whatever you want to do. Statistically, they were top five defense in the NFL last year.
5: At times they were great.
4: It was the driving force of that team, and I believe that it will be the driving force of the 2026.
9: If that defense is middle of the pack last season, no, they are a sub 500 football team.
5: I think they're like 6-11.
10: Yeah, that aside though, really interesting the conversation on what you guys were on before he joined us, which was how you handled the blend, like throw everything out but the quarterback. That's very much putting a lot on this year's Jalen Hurts' year and nobody else's.
9: And why have we been talking about the Eagles setting up a quiet prove it year for Jalen Hurts? I get it. They won the Super Bowl, and it sounds so spoiled, right? That they won the Super Bowl.
5: Right.
9: They won the Super Bowl. Their passing offense sucked for the majority of that season. Their passing offense sucked all of last season, right?
4: The year before.
9: So at some point, you're going to go, all right, well, why? Why is this happening? And so if it's the quarterback, that is a big conversation to have. Because eventually you're going to be paying him a lot. You're already paying him a lot of money. You're going to pay him, what, $57.5 to $60 million a year in his next contract negotiation?
5: Oh, you are.
9: It's why this year is so important for Jalen Hurts and his career moving forward. He's going to be an NFL quarterback regardless. If the Eagles say we don't want him anymore, he'll get signed by somebody. And he's going to make a lot of money.
5: Signed by somebody? There'll be a feeding frenzy.
9: Yeah, no, absolutely. But when it comes to the Eagles this year, the Eagles are setting up a prove-it year because of kind of what Herm Edwards was talking about, what we have been talking about. The offense has been the passing offense, specifically.
5: Yeah.
9: It's not been that great.
4: I have an interesting takeaway from the Jalen Hurts presser that we'll talk about coming up
9: next.
4: Here that I think will be encouraging for Eagles fans out there.
9: All right, we'll get that next. We will also tell you that 75% of the country is on the same page about something. And John,
5: that never happens.
9: When was the last time you ever heard that?
5: That never happens.
9: 75% of the United States of America is on the same page about something. We'll tell you what it is next. It's Kincaid and Sal Tunis, 97.5 The Fanatic.
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10: Sanchez makes history. I'm Connor Thomas, and Christopher Sanchez set a new Phillies franchise record scoreless inning streak yesterday after throwing 7 more shutout innings in the win over the San Diego Padres. 3-0 was the final. 3-0 was the final for the series. It was a sweep by the Fightins, and Sanchez was the highlight yesterday. Not only did he surpass Grover Cleveland Alexander's mark set back in 1911, he went the entire month of May without allowing a run. Here's how it sounded on NBC Sports Philadelphia.
12: Swing and a miss. He got him. 7 shutout innings for Christopher Sanchez. 5 consecutive starts of at least 7 shutout innings, which is also a new franchise record.
10: The Phillies are off today, but start a huge 3-game series in L.A. with the Dodgers tomorrow night. Nick Sirianni and Jalen Hurts met with the media at Eagles OTAs yesterday as they continue their offseason work. Of course, they were asked about A.J. Brown. Hurts talked about enjoying the times that they had and respecting that. But the question is still, when and how will he be traded? June 1st is Monday, so we'll be watching the A.J. situation closely. Hurricanes beat the Canadiens 4-0 last night, taking a 3-1 lead in the Eastern Conference Finals in the NHL. Andrew DiCecco will remain with us for the remainder of the show. 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
7: All right, it's 9:31 here on Kincaid and Sal Tunis, 97.5 The Fanatic. 75% of people in the United States agree on something. I don't know the last time we've ever heard that.
8: Not anymore.
7: We'll get to that in a moment. But, Andrew, you had a takeaway from what Herm was saying about Jalen Hurts and Sean Mannion fixing Jalen Hurts. I mean, that he said, fix the quarterback. Those were his words. Now, he also talked about the defense in a way that I didn't agree, but he talked about fixing the quarterback, and we have talked about this potential quiet prove-it year that the Eagles are setting up. So what was your takeaway?
9: Yeah, I'm not sure where he was going with the defensive opinion there, but that's, yeah, whatever. But I think my takeaway from Jalen Hurts' presser, one of the things that he said was when asked about under center, and he mentioned you can throw any quarterback under center, but why are you doing it? What are you contemplating? What's your MO?
7: Sure.
9: And so what I think some realize, but everyone should understand, is that if you're an offensive mind and you're able to articulate your vision and have reasoning and the whys behind your asking behind why you're asking him to do something, you're going to have Jalen Hurts' ear. Mm-hmm. And Sean Mannion, in our initial introductory to him last week, to me, he conveys that teaching element, the fundamentals, and a way to present it in the way that you're going to get that collective buy-in. Now, I understand that these are just words until it's enacted on the field. I totally understand that. But I think there's a lot of reason for optimism there, and you could see, you know, you're never going to see Jalen look overly elated, but to me, sitting there, you could see someone who seemed refreshed with this new iteration.
7: He also said he was excited weeks ago, and I know some of you might go, oh, well, he's just saying that. He didn't say that about Petula.
8: No,
7: like, when
8: did.
7: Petula was first being rumored, this was the day of the day before the parade, he was like, yeah, that'll be a different role for
8: him. No, that would be, no,
7: he seems excited.
8: Yes.
7: About Mannion.
9: But he said he's answering all my questions.
7: Yeah.
9: So Jalen,
8: and he's able to explain things to me. I'm a guy who wants answers to questions, and he's able to explain to me the why. By the way, I love that. I love somebody who doesn't mind being challenged, and obviously Mannion doesn't mind being challenged to go, here's why we're doing it, and I'll explain it to you.
9: And I think because of that, you're seeing that receptiveness, I guess, to the newness.
7: Yeah.
9: And so right now, that's what we have to go off of. But it is encouraging as they look to move forward with a completely, well, not a completely, but a drastically different offensive approach.
7: All right. I'm fascinated with this next conversation we're about to have. John sent this to us yesterday, and I can't wait.
8: I wondered where you would fall on it, and I knew he'd be in. Andrew DeCecco, and I wanted to know where he'd fall.
7: And I can't wait, because
8: Connor,
7: we have different generations here. We have different lifestyles here. We have different places of our lives here.
8: I thought Connor would immediately be in the 25%. So, Connor, I assumed you would end up in the 25% of this.
7: Wow,
10: I'll
7: really
10: fight that fight.
7: I thought he'd be 75.
8: Really?
10: I don't even know what it is.
9: What's going on here?
8: All right, here's what it is. 27,000 people inside restaurants were asked this question.
10: Gotta be a big restaurant.
8: Okay, no, in restaurants. Of all different price points and everything, too, in surveyed. Do you believe that restaurants should offer an adults-only dining experience that would include child-free sections of dining where kids are not, you can eat in sections where kids are not in?
7: Hello, smoking or non-smoking?
8: Yes,
7: kids
8: and
7: no
8: not
7: kids.
8: Yeah. Because over 68% of the people said they have had a meal in the past 3 months that has been ruined out in public, their experience, because of parents not policing their own children in public at a dining experience. So 75% believe restaurants should offer some sort of adults-only dining experience. I thought you'd say negative 25%. Connor, would I be wrong on that?
10: Yeah, I don't care about that at all. Like, I don't need it in adults only.
8: That's why I thought it. That's why I thought you'd come in there.
10: You couldn't ruin my day if you wanted to. Nobody.
8: I thought you, because you and Christy, I've watched you parent, would be in support of this, would be okay with this.
7: I am pro 75% wanting a kids only, having a kids section, non-kids section.
8: I am too. And I thought you would be against it.
9: Yeah, I'm against it.
7: Really?
9: Yeah.
7: So the ones with the kids are for it.
8: Correct.
7: The ones without the kids are anti.
8: I thought you'd be against it.
9: Because how are we talking about meal being ruined? Like, what are they doing? Your seat with crowns? Like,
8: I have witnessed.
7: Screaming kid.
8: How about this? In the past, yeah, in the past is, how about this one? In the past month, at a mid-range dining place, a child reaching over into the booth over the shoulder because the parents are letting a kid stand in the booth and then reach over into the booth, touching you.
10: Yeah, that's easy. You just smack him real quick.
8: You cannot smack someone else's kid.
10: I know you
8: can. And you just think, it's like, could you please tell your kid to, first of all, sit in the booth? Because that's what you do. Your backside sits in the booth, and then they don't reach over and touch people that they don't know.
7: And
8: by the way, 3-4 times.
9: I don't recall ever having that issue.
7: I've seen it.
9: And if I did, I'm pretty sure the parent would say, okay, sit down, and it wouldn't really be an issue. So it's kind of just a non-issue for me. I don't really think about it. Now, if you want to have certain days, like a day of the week or a couple days during the month where it's adults only.
7: So part of the article was time, like at 8 o'clock.
8: At 8 o'clock,
7: only adults.
9: Okay.
7: Now, but here's the thing. So it's a fascinating conversation because, A, I'm not taking my kid to a nice place to begin with. Like, what am I expect? Why would I take Coop to some fancy steakhouse?
8: We did, and we just had our child know what the expectation of behavior is.
9: Problem solved.
7: But yes, I don't want to.
8: But that's not in today.
7: My son is well-behaved, but I don't want to. Like, I personally don't want to have to worry about, do you have the right crayon while I'm trying to eat my, $50 steak or whatever, however expensive those things. I don't go to these places all that often. Like, if I want to do a family out, we'll go to Applebee's. You know what I mean? Like, I'm not taking Coop to some fancy schmancy place. So I would imagine if I'm at a fancy place, I would not want a little kid running around. But I don't see many little kids at dining experience.
10: Dude, I've been to some nice places in Philly recently. There's not like kids wandering around in there.
8: Mother's Day, I was at a fine steakhouse.
7: That's different.
10: Mother's Day's different.
7: Mother's Day's totally
8: And I
7: different.
8: Saw parents refusing to police their children.
7: You know why?
8: At a fine steakhouse.
7: Because the mom doesn't want to that day. I don't blame her. Maybe the dad doesn't.
8: But what about the other people that have paid to go out to meals?
10: Deal with it. It's life.
8: No, it's not. No, Connor. There were generations of parents that actually parented that said, sit your ass down.
10: Yeah, but that's not my job to talk to other people about that.
8: No, right. Your children. Your job is your child.
10: I'm going to sit there and enjoy my meal. I don't care what's going on around me.
8: Your job is to say to your child when you go out in public, sit down.
7: Neil wants to know, have you been eating at Chuck E. Cheese?
8: Mother's Day. Mother's Day was an absolute zoo of behavior.
9: Yeah, what are you talking about, Dave and Buster's?
7: That's expected. Like Easter Sunday brunch, there's a bunch of people out. I'm talking, like, I agree with you on a Thursday night.
8: Yes.
7: I would, if I'm not going out with Cooper, it's just me and Christy, I would pick the adults only section. If I brought my kid out, I would go to
8: the
7: kids section.
8: And that's what the thing is that it's just offering about should there be adults only sections. That's the only thing. It's not that kids should not be allowed, but the people split the section up. You sit there if you want to be in the, run around the room section.
9: I really don't. I'm with Connor. I don't see it as an issue. I don't worry about what's going on around me. I worry about, enjoying my meal.
7: Here's the other thing. Like, my son talks a lot. I love it, right? Like, we're not really big screens.
10: Oh, really? Your kid talks?
8: He's an inquisitive kid.
7: Yeah, the kid talks a lot. He asks a million questions. And I know parents close to me that do the, dude, stop.
8: No, like, or they do this.
7: Yeah.
8: Here.
7: I want the question. Like, are you, you have a question? Like, let's go. This is, we talked about death last night, just to let you guys know. I forgot.
8: Really?
7: I buried the lead. The death conversation came up yesterday. Finding Nemo, where did the mom go? Man, was that conversation not fun last night. But, you know, if I'm at a nice restaurant or like a mid-range restaurant, if he's asking about like bathroom stuff, I feel bad for the person at the table next to me hearing it.
8: Well, you're not doing it at the he doesn't do it at the top of his lungs. Your kid knows how to behave. I've watched your kid. Your kid knows how to behave.
9: Yeah.
7: But restaurants, everybody's close together nowadays. Not many restaurants don't really space people out these days. They want to pack it in.
10: I don't know, man. If you can't handle being around other people and their families and their kids, whatever that brings, eat at home.
7: I feel bad sometimes. That's what, like, I'm taking this from the I'm the parent
8: Connor,
7: perspective.
8: How about teaching your kids to sit down at a table, because that's what you do. When you go out to a restaurant, you sit. You don't walk around the restaurant.
10: They're not my kids. Like, I'll take care of my stuff.
8: But that's what,
10: and if you don't take care of yours, then I'll deal with it my way, because you're not going to ruin my day no matter what you do.
8: That should be the expectation, is that you teach your kids.
10: I could think that, but I also don't have to get upset if that doesn't meet my expectations.
7: Comment on YouTube. Dogs are the bigger problem. I agree.
8: Oh, well, dogs and stuff is now people bringing their dogs everywhere.
7: You go to a brewery where it's like, welcomed.
8: Oh, yeah. That's
7: one
8: different
7: thing. I was eating on Manioc Main Street once, and there was a woman with a little dog, kind of like the size of Nikki Foles.
8: Uh-huh.
7: And it was jumping up on the lap of strangers.
8: No.
7: And she was just laughing about it. And everyone else is like, ha, ha, ha, can you take your dog? Like,
9: I wouldn't be eating here.
7: I don't need your scruffy on my lap.
8: I want a review of all the emotional support animal that you're not ex-military or anything like that.
7: Somebody's wondering, do you hate clouds?
8: It says the thing.
9: Another great question.
7: As coming their kids up next, run around. Phils have a 3-game series with the Dodgers. That begins tomorrow.
8: Yay.
7: How much will we make of it? We'll talk about that next. Also, I read an article this morning that I can't believe is written. It's Kincaid and South Junior's 97.5, The Fanatic.
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7: It is 9:48 here on Kincaid, Sal Tunis, 97.5 The Fanatic. Yeah, during the commercial break, we were talking about the death conversation. So last night, just to give you guys a little bit more information. So we're, you know, it's bedtime. And so I'm rocking Coop and it's my night to read. Because, man, we read the same six freaking books over and over and over again. And it gets,
8: you've even started to understand the words.
7: Yeah. So I'm reading Construction Truck Friends. It's a whole, there's a bunch of them, right? And this one's on the farm. And he goes, Daddy, I have a question. And I'm thinking he's going to ask me about, like, the combine tractor or the one that plants the seeds and all that kind of stuff. Because we live in, like, a rural area. We see those trucks all the time. So I'm thinking he was going to ask, what happened to the mom in Finding Nemo? And admittedly, it was around that time of the night where certain things kick in.
10: Oh, that's like a nightmare.
7: I was like, oh, my God. Well, and we had the conversation. And there was he was quiet. It was kind of sad seeing that happen. Like, he just shut down.
8: Think of Nemo's mom.
7: Yeah.
8: Sadder for her.
7: Yeah, she's definitely quiet. Spoiler alert. So, yeah, that was a...
8: Disney love killing the moms.
7: That was a time. That was a night last night.
10: Hey, in Lion King, they got the dad.
8: Yeah, they did get the dad in Lion King.
10: Equal opportunity parent killers, those Disney folks.
7: Yeah, yeah, absolutely.
10: What do you say we talk about something more fun?
8: They don't believe in two-parent households.
7: By the way, the Lion King, like, he didn't die on impact, right? He got trampled. Right?
9: He was a stampede.
8: He got stampeded.
7: Yeah, so like, he first off falls off a cliff.
10: And well, cats gets, always land on their
8: feet.
10: And
8: then feet. He gets stampeded.
7: That's a rough way to go. You land.
9: That was gruesome,
7: you fall, and you're like, I made it. I'm still alive. Nope. Here comes a stampede.
9: Of hyenas, right?
7: No, it was...
10: wildebeest.
7: Was it wildebeest?
10: Yes.
8: Oh, it was a wildebeest. I would have said hyenas also. I thought it was the mean hyenas.
7: Yeah, the hyenas, then they got lunch after.
8: Oh, they got
7: that's
8: lunch.
7: What they got. All right. Phil's Dodgers. How much are you making of this series? I will not be in Monday after the series is over. Series win, series loss. What's your takeaway Monday morning, John?
8: Series win.
7: No, I'm saying like how like oh, are
8: I
7: mean, you
8: I
7: doing
8: think
7: like
8: it, no, I think it's going on. I told you I believed before this 9-game stretch the three Padres on each end with the Dodgers in the middle. I thought the Phillies were going to go 6-3. They're 3-0 right now. I think they're going to win another series. I think they're going to beat the
7: Dodgers.
8: Yeah,
7: but are you making it like this was a big deal? Or are you like, all right, series
8: I thought this nine-game stretch was a big deal.
7: All right.
8: I thought it was very big considering the crap we saw last homestand.
7: Andrew?
8: I thought it was very big.
9: Yeah, I mean, I think it's a big deal. The Padres series certainly was, but I want to see the bats be a little bit more consistent. The pitching's going to be there, and it's been phenomenal this season. But to me, the bats have been really streaky. They've been opportunistic with how they've been able to do it, a little home run reliant, but yeah. You want to see how they measure up in a game like in a series like that.
7: Connor?
10: If they don't sweep, season's over.
8: Yeah. Herm thinks the bats have been okay for the Phillies.
10: But no, this is a really
7: the pitching has been horrible.
10: This is going to be interesting because I've already seen people talking about how, oh, the Padres are this, that, and the other thing with runners in scoring position. We don't care about the 31-20 whatever record. Now they're a bad team because the Phillies beat them. No one's going to say that about the Dodgers. So I guess there's more to prove. I don't know.
8: I really now, too, want to make sure I really want to be down there to watch Sanchez next week against the Padres. To see that too.
7: Oh yeah, man. That's a buy.
8: Now he's
7: buy
8: getting,
7: a ticket.
8: Now he's getting towards history. So this is incredible. So he's already got franchise history. Now he's heading towards top five all time history.
10: I'll tell you, pitching matchup in this Dodger series does not look terrible for the Phils.
8: It does not at all.
7: No. Let's go. It's a nice series.
8: Let's do it.
7: All right.
8: Good club.
9: I don't have questions about the pitching.
7: All right, this is where we're at in society, John. I almost need John to turn his microphone off.
8: We know we are.
7: Because you're going to jump all over this. So this morning when I went on to Firefox or Google Chrome, whichever one works out there, to log into my email, you know how when you first go on the internet,
8: I don't even know what Firefox is.
7: It shows you some stories. You know, there's some articles.
8: Okay, right.
7: For whatever reason, our algorithm here at work has Teen Vogue as one of the publications.
8: Well, that's because we have Silvana.
7: Okay. She's not a teenager.
10: I think Dutz is like 16, isn't it?
7: Dutz is about 16.
8: And Patricia was here yesterday.
7: Okay.
8: So they may have like been looking for stories and things like that.
7: Sure. So we have Teen Vogue in our algorithm here at 97.5 The Fanatic in One Ballot Plaza. And the headline, 318, which is ridiculous. 318 thought-provoking questions to ask a girl or anyone you want to have a conversation with of the opposite sex. We've reached that point in society where we don't know how to talk to people anymore.
8: Just figuring this one out.
7: That's why I knew you'd jump all over this.
8: They put your damn phones down.
7: They literally
8: go up and talk to the girl across the room.
7: Dude, it is kind of crazy.
9: Yeah, it is. Step outside. It's a great big world out there.
7: By the way, one of the questions
8: is what?
7: You believe in fate or free will? Connor,
8: what?
7: Next time you go to the bar and there's a girl sitting at the bar, because I know you're good. You do well, right?
10: Yeah, I do all right.
7: You do well, Matt.
10: Considering how I look, I do well.
7: You're not afraid to talk to people.
9: He'll pop his collar and ask that question.
8: Connor is charming. Connor is sweet. He's a nice person.
7: He can talk to you. All right, I want you to go up to this person, and here's another question for you. What song makes you cry? Hi, I'm Connor.
8: What?
10: What do you think happened to the mom in Finding Nemo? Connor Thomas, good to meet you.
9: Damn, glad to meet you.
7: Like, so it's ridiculous that we have an article, but we've reached that point because everybody wants to be in their phones and play video games all day. But the other thing is that we have questions like that. Who is asking that question?
8: That's why the teenage girls will tell you that the young women and young women in their 20s will tell you that they're having less relations is because guys are playing video games. We just had that story last week.
7: I know.
8: Is that women in their 20s saying they find that guys want less because they're too busy playing video games. And I would just say society is heading down the toilet. If you like your video game and that controller more than that, then we need help.
10: See, it's not just an AJ thing. Everyone's on social media too much.
8: We need help.
7: Yeah, absolutely. All right. Give us something on the Davis on the tax line. Feel the Davis difference. And then we'll get the final results on the poll of the day brought to us by Dr. Avedon Appel and Iron Mountain Men's Health. What we got?
10: All right. So we have one final check-in here on the conversation with AJ and Jalen. Who's going to come out looking worse? We'll get the poll results on that. Mike from Turnersville says, I expect it'll be Hurts. The many analysts and squawkers who question Hurts' abilities as a QB will use the breakup as one of the big reasons. Eagles don't want to damage Hurts' potential trade value, but they have made this a Hurts prove it year.
8: Yeah, I think that's where I lean this morning, but the results say the audience says completely otherwise.
7: 76.5% believe AJ Brown will come out looking worse when we eventually get the story. And that's how I think it'll go, because I think there will be people from the front office and organization to try to make it out to be that way.
8: I don't think that
7: one guy's not here anymore, one guy still is.
8: I think the two writers that I think are going to drop the first two pieces, I don't see them being foils, though, that they're going to be manipulated like that, but we'll see.
7: We'll see. It'll drop next week. It'll happen after June 1st.
8: It will not.
7: And if it happens June 1st, it'll happen after 10 a.m.
8: It will not.
7: And so my day off will be worth it. Everybody have a great rest of your day. Andrew DeCecco, we appreciate you as always. We'll talk to you
9: later. Thanks, guys.
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20: Sanchez sets the record. I'm Connor Thomas, and Christopher Sanchez set a new Philadelphia Phillies franchise record for scoreless inning streak yesterday after throwing seven more shutout innings. Phils won the game 3-0, sweeping the Padres in San Diego. But it was Grover Cleveland's record, 115-year standing, that came to an end yesterday. Sanchez now the holder of that. The Phillies are off today, but they start a huge three-game series in L.A. with the Dodgers tomorrow night as they look to continue to build on that win streak. Nick Sirianni and Jalen Hurts and the rest of the Eagles, well, they're looking to build the offseason plan. OTAs got going this week, and yesterday, those two met with media. Of course, Jalen was asked about what the status of the A.J. Brown situation is and how it could affect the offense.
21: And I think for us, we're focused on learning the offense. It really doesn't change in terms of our approach to improve. There's an if, obviously, been a lingering thing, but you know, nothing can replace all the greatness that we achieved together.
20: It may not linger much longer. June 1st is Monday, which is the deadline for when after the Eagles could get a cap relief situation if they were to trade A.J. Brown. We'll be watching that closely. The Hurricanes beat the Canadiens 4-0 last night, taking a 3-1 lead in the Eastern Conference Finals in the NHL. Middays with Marks comes your way next here on The Fanatic. I'm Connor Thomas for the home of the Sixers, Flyers, and the Union, 97.5 The Fanatic and The Fanatic app.
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26: Yo soy Christopher Sanchez.
27: Claro que sí.
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27: Boy, young guy.
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25: Woo-hoo!
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28: The big tents, they're up, but prices are
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28: down.
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28: Way down.
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24: 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Right, Christopher Sanchez?
26: Yo soy Christopher Sanchez. Síganme a Gary Valvera en el Burba.
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24: 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Happy birthday, USA.
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24: Just 250 down.
25: Woo-hoo! Right, Christopher Sanchez.
27: Oh, young guys.
24: Tell them Christopher Sanchez sent you.
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0: 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If you're watching live on YouTube, good morning. 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As we say good morning, in for our producer. Today's producer is Brandon Dutz. What's up, Dutzy?
1: Hey, Ray.
2: Good morning, Johnny. How are we?
0: And when will our producer be back?
3: Oh, the red eye.
2: It'll be tomorrow.
3: Yeah, the red eye.
0: Oh.
3: A little red eye.
0: Okay, so Dutzy is in today. We say good morning to Sean Brace.
3: Oh, great to be with you. Beautiful day in the Delaware Valley. So much.
0: Great day.
3: Oh, it's gorgeous.
0: Sunroof open on the way in for me.
3: Birds were chirping.
0: You got a sunroof in the RAV4?
3: I got a sunroof, and I pop it open. Not so much on 76, but, you know, the beautiful thing was, it's like, you know it's a nice day when you're looking out, looking at the people that are actually working in the yards, the outdoor worker, and you're like a little jealous. Now, that only lasts for a few weeks because it's going to be 120 degrees probably next week, and then that's when I feel bad for those
0: things. Then you feel bad for them.
3: Yeah, but today, obviously, they're coming out on top.
0: How hot is it up on that roof today? What do you think, 120 degrees? There you go. So last night, we talked about this yesterday, which I thought was good timing because last night, Rap Sheet comes off the top rope talking about the Eagles and A.J. Brown and the June 1st and what will happen June 2nd. A lot of people thought that there were already a deal done and there was a wink, wink, nod, nod, handshake agreement. And then the last week or so, we had James Palmer on the show and he said, no. What Rap Sheet said, and we'll play it, what he said is essentially what James Palmer told us last week, which was, oh, no, they have some work to do.
3: Yep.
0: There's no deal. And the week before, I would have been skeptical. But then I heard enough people that I trust that weren't just saying something because they were told something. Because a lot of times, depending on who you're talking about, Rossini, they're just told something and they're used as pawns. Even Schefter, I think, to a certain degree, will just say stuff because someone tells him. And he's just like, oh, someone texted me this, so it must be true. But Palmer essentially was like, no, this deal isn't done. They have work to do. Ian Rappaport last night, NFL Network, do we have it, Dutz? Here's what he came off the top rope with.
4: You know, we're all waiting for June 1st to happen so the cap hit is in half for the Philadelphia Eagles and they could trade him. I just don't know that it's going to be like snap your fingers and the deal is done because the two sides are where they have been, which is the Eagles wanting a first-round pick in 2027. The Patriots, the most likely destination, we'll see if someone else arises, but Patriots, the most likely destination, not being willing to give up a first-round pick as of right now, that means they're not particularly close, and yeah, there's a chance this could drag on for the foreseeable future.
0: All right, so this is new, because before the first-round draft pick, everybody said, yeah, it's probably going to be a first-round draft pick. Rappaport said that the Patriots aren't willing to give that up. He said right now, which I think is key. Right now, he's not willing to do it. So it's a matter of, is this the Patriots saying, hey, it's not even June 1st yet. We don't have to do a deal June 2nd or June 3rd. Why would we give you exactly what you're looking for right off the bat? It's called a negotiation for a reason. And I believe that's where we are right now is that, hey, let me get the information out there, which is we're not giving up a first-round draft pick for A.J. Brown. So they're making sure, ultimately, Sean, I don't believe Howie Roseman trades A.J. Brown for anything less than a first-round draft pick. Even if there's other things involved to can't make it less than a first-round draft pick net worth, but if he's not getting a first-round draft pick, a shiny first-round draft pick to display for A.J. Brown, I don't believe he does the deal. I very much believe that that this information is put out there because the Patriots are saying, hey, we're not giving you a first-round draft pick. It's a negotiation tactic. Ultimately, are the Patriots willing to walk away from having A.J. Brown on their team this year? I don't believe they are, but I think it's also a wise move to the Patriots to be like, hey, no, we're not giving you exactly what we want.
3: Yeah, the post-June 1 trade deadline came and went, and we haven't even got to June 1 here. Obviously, it's going to take a little bit of time. I think things will open up at that point in time. And look, you know, going back on what we were discussing yesterday, having some fun with it, if I could change my answer, I would love to change it now and get on record because I don't believe that this is going to be done on June 2nd. I think that this is, honestly, this leads me into what I was screaming about yesterday, where it's like, wait a minute. I get he wants to go to New England, and I get he was a great soldier here for us in the Eagles, and they had a lot of success together. Listen to what Jalen said yesterday. Loved his answer on A.J. Brown. But ultimately, all I care about is getting the most back for a guy that's going to come in and be a top dog for your offense. No matter where he goes, he's still, unless he ends up, of course, with the Cincinnati Bengals, with Jamar Chase, or with Justin Jefferson and Minnesota Vikings. Other than that, he's still viewed as the number one wide receiver with every team, including the New England Patriots. That's obvious. So I am all about Howie Roseman saying, you know what, New England, you're first on the clock. But that doesn't mean you're the only one on the clock.
0: Well, I think that's what you see next is now you may see a story come out. Well, there's other teams that may be interested in A.J. Brown. Could the Chiefs be interested in A.J. Brown? There's talk that the Ravens, you know, like now, so they're fighting fire with fire.
3: Oh, yeah.
0: So now, oh, you're going to put out there you're not giving up a first-round draft pick? Okay, well, I'm going to put out there there's other teams interested. Now, is it BS? Probably. Maybe. Maybe not. This is where Howie re-engages other teams and says, hey, how you doing?
3: Yep.
0: Hey, Chiefs, are you sure you're okay with your wide receivers this year? Hey, Brett Veach, Andy Reid. Now, Rashee Rice, he's in jail right now.
3: Literally, still in jail.
0: He's in jail. What about a 2028 first-round pick and we give you a fourth back? Right? This is where you start to work, and then you get that in their head, and they say, wow, you put A.J. Brown on this team, what do we look like right now? All of a sudden, it's a really good idea to where 3 months ago it wasn't such a good idea. You're not parting with a draft pick in this draft. You're not having to do it for next year or 2 years, whatever it is. So I think over the next 2 weeks, this is what you're going to get. Unless the Patriots step up to the plate and say, okay, we're going to give you the first round draft pick. And honestly, are they just going to say, because here's what I would say. If you're the Patriots, be careful what you do and be careful what you wish for. Because if you really want the player and the alternative is not having the player, because there's not a lot of wide receivers out there that are going to be difference makers in the NFL unless you're making a trade with somebody that I don't know who it would be. But be careful, because Howie Roseman's known as the best GM in the NFL for good reason. And it's not just because he drafts good players and he gets lucky with that kind of stuff and because he's a salary cap wizard. It's because he knows value, he has relationships, and he knows how to drive a deal. And he's done it over and over and over again, and he can do it again. If the Patriots today said, we're out, we changed our mind, we don't want A.J. Brown, Howie Roseman would find a taker for A.J. Brown, and he would get to about the same amount of value that he would get from the Patriots. I firmly believe that.
3: Oh, yeah, definitely. And this is obviously something else that's coming our way and something we've talked a ton about. It's the fact that the Patriots are cheap. Like, you have a golden opportunity. You have a stud wide receiver. We don't need to go into the back of the football car for A.J. Brown. We know what he brings to the table, and we know what he's capable of next freaking year. And you just went to the Super Bowl. You have an opportunity to bring him in. Hey, like, just get him into camp before training camp actually takes place. Get him acclimated with everything, all of his teammates up there, the facilities, all of that. Why play games? Now, I know. It's not even June 1 yet. Still May 28th. Anything's possible. Could take place, like we said yesterday, on June 2nd. However, at this point in time, I got to look at the balls back in the Patriots court. It's like, wait a minute. You have an opportunity to get A.J. Brown. Do it. Don't be cheap with your draft picks here. I know it's easier said than done.
0: You know what I think they're doing? It's like the station that does the fake takes where I think even the listeners know, like, well, he doesn't really believe that first take. Mm-hmm. Stephen A. can't possibly have a contrary opinion to everybody. Skip can't possibly have a contrary opinion to the co-hosts every day.
3: Stephen A. was mad about the roast. Did you see that?
0: Go figure. The thinnest skin guy for having that.
3: He was mad about a Kevin Hart roast joke.
0: How he dishes it out, and he's such a big baby.
3: Oh, I was dying
0: he's
3: at that.
0: He's the worst.
3: Yeah, yeah.
0: But, like, that's honestly what I think's happening right now, which is you're getting the Patriots that are kind of like, but all I'm saying is be careful.
3: Yeah.
0: Because all of a sudden someone calls Howie and says, on second thought,
3: yep, you
0: can end up losing the player.
3: Look, anything's possible when it comes to guys that are at camp, injuries, hamstring, guy just got arrested 2 days ago. Rashee Rice is in jail right now. Like, strange things happen. That's one of the beautiful things about the NFL is you can't predict it.
0: Here's something for the text line, the voice text on the Davis Hunter text line, and the phone lines at 610-632-0975. Middays Marks, Brace, Dutz, 610-632-0975. Your reaction if Howie Roseman takes less than a first-round draft pick? I can't imagine he does it, but if there's nothing else out there, which is possible, and the Patriots say we're not bidding against ourselves, reaction if they don't get a first-round draft pick? Do you keep them? A lot of people out there would say, oh, you don't trade them for that. It's a tough spot because The Eagles have the leverage because they have the player. The Patriots have the leverage because they drafted a wide receiver in the first round and they traded for a receiver and they signed a bunch of receivers. It's a very crowded room, as they say, Sean.
3: That's right.
0: All right, coming up next, Jalen Hurts and Saquon, they talked about A.J. Brown. But also, Jalen Hurts, unintentionally, did he put a bullseye on Nick Sirianni's back?
3: Boom, boom, boom.
0: Sean Bray says yes, and I didn't hear it until he brought it up this morning. I'm like, wow, that's really interesting. Wait till you hear this. That's coming up next. Middays with Marks, 97.5 The Fanatic.
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0: 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Dutz is producing. Negative Nate is doing YouTube today. And then Sam.
1: Negative Nate.
0: How did we pronounce his last name, Dutz?
1: No idea.
2: Oh, we don't know his last name.
0: S-N-I-R-A-S. He said it, and I'm like, okay. He thinks he's Lithuanian.
2: Yeah.
0: He's one of the newest, our newest producers here.
2: The big dude.
0: Steris.
2: In the corner.
0: Steris.
2: Sam.
0: Sam. Okay. Yeah, I know he's Sam. I just didn't know. I'm like, what's your name?
2: Yeah.
0: Sam Sneras.
2: Lithuanian.
0: Sneras.
2: Is that like, is that an Andrew Salchunas? Like,
0: it is.
2: You know, one of his family members?
0: You didn't know how to say Salchunas' name until recently.
2: Oh, yeah. I screwed everything up the one day, the one show. It's pretty funny.
0: All right.
2: Chunas.
0: So what do we have? Do we have, Jaylen and A.J. Brown?
2: I loved yesterday. I just want to start by saying that. Getting the first opportunity to just, all right, settle in. Class is in session again. It felt like the first day of school again, right? This past week, we heard from Mannion. He was a little nervous at points, but excited. Vic, the old vet, was up there telling jokes. You know,
3: I'm down on the Phillies.
2: He's down on the Phillies. But we're back up on the Phillies. We're back up. And then yesterday, to go to Jaylen, having some fun. Saquon, I thought, was very authentic.
0: It's good.
2: Jordan Davis was awesome. Did you see that? Yeah. I loved it.
0: They gave you primetime performers. They didn't give you, hey, let's give you this. Well, Zach Baum was up there too.
2: Yeah.
0: But Davis is the big deal. Obviously, the quarterback and Saquon Barkley. Saquon Barkley sounded like an NFL superstar up there talking.
2: Incredible.
0: Yesterday. So here's Jaylen. Let's do the A.J. Brown stuff. So Sirianni wasn't asked about A.J. Brown. Jaylen was. He's talking about their relationship. Here it is.
4: None's changed since we last spoke at the end of the season. We're really good and I saw how beautiful the pictures came out at his wedding. I'm very happy for him and his wife and his family. And it's a beautiful thing to step into covenant. So I was very excited and congratulatory.
0: There you go.
2: Covenant. That's something I've never said in my life.
0: Now, you would have followed up with, hey, you SOB, why didn't you go to his wedding? Or it would have been like that SOB didn't invite you to his wedding. Were you invited?
2: That's it. Exactly. I would have had
0: a Jaylen guy.
2: You know, I would have had a little. It's interesting because in our world, we have fun with it. Down there, it's very businesslike. So there wasn't a follow up. There's not a chuckle. There's not like, you know, a class clown. There's no one that's stirring the pot down there. Like, it was funny when Jaylen did his thing.
0: He took the drink of water.
2: Correct. But other than that, it's very businesslike from the reporters. And that's fine. I'm not criticizing anybody. But I think a joke would go a long way. That's all. That's all.
0: From a reporter?
2: Yeah. You know,
0: until it falls flat.
2: Well, then you know what? Then you look like
0: an idiot. What's the joke?
2: Yeah, like something about, you know, did you not get the invitation in the mail? What happened?
0: So here's the thing with Jaylen.
2: It's not a joke, but it's something to, like, stir it up. It is a little ha-ha, but you know why you're putting it out there because, you know, you want a little more.
0: He would give you nothing. That's the risk, and that's probably why no one wants to do it. He would literally give you nothing. I've interviewed him a couple of times.
2: Sure.
0: One in person. He was great in person. And then the other times, I said, I don't want to ever have him on again. He was that bad.
2: Well, no. He's going to come on anytime he wants on this show.
0: And I'm not saying he was rude. He just didn't want to do it.
2: Yeah.
0: And it sounded like it.
2: Yeah.
0: So if you're like, I'll say this. I thought he did a really good job yesterday. He kept it light. He had a little bit of fun with the water and whatever. He answered the question.
2: Yeah.
0: He did exactly what he needed to do. He really, really did.
2: No doubt.
0: I was great with Jaylen yesterday. Now, Saquon also was asked about AJ.
2: Yeah.
0: So listen to Saquon on AJ Brown. Like, Dutz says, you have it? No? Come on, Dutz. We need this stuff.
5: How about that?
0: Yeah, I mean, the producer that will remain nameless until he returns tomorrow.
2: Wow. I mean, you think he had a big head before he left? He goes out there and they sweep the Padres.
0: Yeah, you can't say he's a mush anymore.
2: No, definitely not.
0: All right, here's Saquon Barkley.
6: I don't think we've really addressed it. It's football. It's the National Football League. No, I think it's going to be a hard time for me to say anything bad about A.J. Brown. I'm a big fan of A.J. Brown. One of my really good friends. One of my favorite teammates I've ever been around. Just respect him as a man. But this is the business. It's the NFL. If I'm not here, if Jaylen's not here, if you know, whoever's not here, the show goes on. And that's how the NFL operates. So you don't really address it. It's not really anything to be addressed. You just go about your work and keep getting better. And, you know, whatever happens, you know, it's above my pay grade. And I'm just focused on being the best player that I can be and also be the best leader I can be for this team going into the next season.
0: Yeah, and these guys know the business of the NFL, and he's absolutely right. Nick Sirianni doesn't need to stand up in front of the team when he's addressing them and say, hey, listen, on A.J. Brown, here's the deal. Now, everybody knows what's going on. So, yeah, like, it doesn't need to be addressed. If he's, like, if things change and he's going to come back, then maybe things are addressed. Like, hey, A.J. is, we're going to give you a heads up. A.J. is coming back. But, like, nothing needs to be said. Everybody knows what's going on. These guys have been in the inside for the last couple of years. They're not stupid. But calling him one of the favorite teammates he's ever had and respecting him as a man, it is really, really telling. Favorite teammates, okay, respecting him as a man goes beyond football, goes beyond the worth ethic, goes beyond what he does on the field. It goes respecting him as a man. So for people to think that there's going to be a hit piece on A.J. Brown when he is eventually traded, maybe there's going to be some people that come out, but the far majority, including the front office, I don't think they want it. They want to spin A.J.'s a bad guy because Jalen's going to be here. A.J.'s not. Everything that's come out has been negative on Jalen, not negative on A.J. Maybe there'll be something, but for the most part, everybody raves about A.J. Brown.
2: Yeah, look, I think from what Saquon said there, you're right. And this is a guy that was at his wedding. This is a guy that went out there. So it's interesting because I put myself in Saquon's shoes for just a second. I wonder, like, what type of a personality or what type of player A.J. Brown is off the field or outside the locker room. And he just comes off as a business guy. He doesn't come off as a guy that's partying. A guy, look at the size of him. He's shredded. You don't get that. Trust me, you don't get that way unless you live in the weight room. A.J. Brown lives in the weight room. You could see it. So, like, he is what you see, what you get type of guy. At the end of the day, though, I am wondering, like, are we ever going to get that definite answer, definitive answer of, like, this is what happened. This is when it went south. I just don't think we're ever going to get that. So I don't think we're going to get that juicy.
0: I don't think there's a moment.
2: Yeah, I don't. I just think it's, you know what? It ran its course. A.J. thinks he can do better in another situation. So be it. He had a lot of success here. It's time to move on. He wants something new in life. That's all. Was there something that maybe happened in a play where it's like, man, you got to get me to football and Jalen didn't? Sure. I could see that have happened before, right? It happens in every locker room with every quarterback and every wide receiver except Mahomes and maybe Brady. Other than that, majority of the time receivers and quarterbacks are going to have issues.
0: I mean, I don't think that he was alone in the frustration from the receivers and some other people on offense.
2: Well,
0: I mean, that's really what
2: I would say AJ could talk. Then we gotta nip it in the bud then just a little bit because as AJ, far as the hierarchy on the offense, Jalen is still Jalen.
0: AJ is not going to say anything negative about Jalen Hurts, and he's not going to say anything negative about the Eagles because he hasn't done that.
2: No, he hasn't.
0: He has played this perfectly. He goes to New England. He says nothing but good things. He addresses it to just say it was a great time. Jalen and him are friends. Everything's fine. And then he puts a Bible verse out to so everybody knows that he hates him.
2: You know it. Exactly. That's exactly what's happening. But that's – and you know what? That's A.J. Brown. All right? Like, I think we're all on the same page now. I did see somebody say today that you got to bring him back. If you don't get a first-round pick, you got to bring him back. Bro, the toothpaste is the tube has been thrown out. The tube has been recycled.
0: So you take a second for him?
2: No. It's not what I mean. I saw somebody say, like, hey, man, if you're not getting a first back,
0: I hear you
2: then
0: saying.
2: You got to bring him back and have him in this
0: room.
2: Well,
0: that's what I'm saying. So if the best you can get is a second-round pick, you take the second.
2: For that person? My point is this.
0: No, just in general. What he's saying is if you can't get a first, you don't trade him. You
2: Correct.
0: Bring it back.
2: Yes.
0: All right, so if you don't get a first, you trade him?
2: Yeah, I mean, like, that's I don't see it playing out like that. I think we are, I want to believe that there was still communication, still like, hey, wink, wink, nod, nod, that this
0: but
2: is going to happen.
0: But why would you believe that?
2: Because if it doesn't go down like that, this could turn into not sit-ups in the driveway, but this could get a little ugly. This could get a little like Howie Roseman sick of answering the question. AJ still an Eagle, right? He's not going to trade him for nothing.
0: Well, not enough. I agree with you, and I think that the odds are that they do get more of what they're at. Like, they do get a first-round draft pick. But what if the Patriots say, no, we're not giving you a first-round draft pick? You bring him back. How do you do that?
2: You bring him back, but he ain't playing. He's not back.
0: But see, like, that's, Sean, that's screwing your season. That is every distraction that you don't need.
2: All right, well, hang on.
0: Right now, everything's very clean.
2: But it's not on Howie. It's not on the Eagles. You think A.J. Brown would come back and play?
0: I don't think he has a choice.
2: Oh, I don't think he would.
0: Sean, you can't sit out.
2: I don't think he would. I don't think he would.
0: Is he holding in or he's holding out?
2: I don't think we see A.J. Brown sit up for the Philadelphia Eagles at all.
0: I don't either. But if the Patriots are saying no, we have the leverage, not you. Mm. What do the Eagles do? That's my thing.
2: Okay.
0: What do the Eagles do?
2: Well, what they do then, obviously, it's open up. But now it's like, all right, we got time. I hate to say it, but we do. Right? The season doesn't start till the longest summer.
0: So then AJ's just sitting at home in August and doesn't know where he's going to play. Yeah, that sounds great.
2: Correct.
0: That sounds very great. Because this has been so clean. Yep. AJ hasn't said anything wrong. The Eagles haven't said anything. It's been assumed. But you said that you think there's a wink, wink, nod, nod. There's no wink, wink, nod, nod. Because
2: Well, to the point that the Patriots are first in line.
0: But what does that mean?
2: It means, hey, look, they have at least had the conversation.
0: No, okay. Yes. But a wink, wink, nod, nod is, all right, we just got to wait till June 2nd.
2: Obviously, I'm wrong on that. I thought there was something along those lines done.
0: Here's what's happened.
2: That there's not the case.
0: The Patriots have fired the cannon off of their ship first.
2: Yes.

0: still out there, she'd be all over it. Could you imagine how annoying Rossini would be if she was still an insider?
1: Did you see Josina Anderson all of a sudden creep back up?
2: She's like, I'm an insider. I got info.
0: All right, so let's do this. You had picked up on this, and I listened to it like you, but I didn't think of it like this. So let's play it. Is this the question and the answer, Dutz? Here's the question and the answer with Jalen Hurts.
3: This is like an annual thing where we ask you about the new play caller, the new OC. How has your experiences here with a different guy each year, other than Shane for a year and a half, how has that kind of made this process easier as far as learning how to cope with the change?
4: Yeah. You know, that's a twofold question. I mean, my process, it hasn't changed, you know, since college. It hasn't changed at all. I learn as much as I can, build with the coach and what his direction is, what his vision is, ask the right questions. I mean, it's been the same exact process, and I've learned a lot on that journey. But I do really want to become an expert at the position, and I want to grow within the position. And that's obviously hard to do when it's always changing, but that's not going to stop me from trying to be the best that I can be. So I'm just trying to grow, take in the coaching that I can so I can be the best I can be for the team.
0: All right, so I heard that, and I'm like, you know, he's giving you Jalen speak and blah, blah, but you heard it differently.
1: Yes, I did.
0: What did you hear?
1: Well, again, it comes back to the fact that we are now 11 offensive coordinators in 11 years for Jalen Hurts.
0: Which is crazy.
1: Which is absurd. And do you not feel for him a little bit?
0: Sure.
1: Right? Like, I think we have to be realistic on that. Like, man, that can't be easy. Here we go again. And this is a conversation that we've had before. The strengths and weaknesses of Nick Sirianni. My point is this, when I heard him say that, I'm not, you know, bullseye, sure, that's fine. But we look around the league. You don't have to look far. Who's talked about at the highest of the highs? The Sean McVays, the Kyle Shanahans, the Sean Paytons, the Andy Reids. What do they do? There is no head, like, they are the guy. They're the offensive play caller. They're the head coach. Like, I that's what I think Jalen is saying. Like, hey, man, this is what we got to do year in and year out until we fix that issue. And guess what? I get it. It's a good problem to have because if you do win games, obviously Nick Sirianni, he's doing great, and you're going to lose your guy. That's fine. But in Jalen's perspective, he's trying to be a perfectionist. He's trying to just obviously destroy the position of playing the quarterback at the NFL level. And it's tough to do when you're learning a new system, when you're getting a guy like Petullo, who was coaching, wide receivers 2 years ago, that works his way up through the, you know, through the system.
0: He was the lifer.
1: It's like, come on. Like, what are we doing here?
0: So your criticism is, hey, Nick, yeah, we appreciate you. You've done a great job as a head coach. But ultimately, the reason why we're cycling through offensive coordinators is, you're not an offensive coach.
1: That's it.
0: You're an offensive coach, but you're not an offensive coach. You might as well coach defense at this point.
1: I want stability. I want identity. All right? And we're not getting that with Nick Sirianni. We're just not. It's like, okay, Sean, but we're getting winning. I get it. But
0: how long can you do it like this, though?
1: That's my question. And, oh, by the way, what did they win last year? Nobody's happy with the division title.
0: Right, but they won the Super Bowl the year before.
1: I get it, but what happens if the same thing that happened last year happens this year? Now, all of a sudden, people are starting to get a little more itchier. That's all.
0: Did you ask what week is Sean Mannion the head coach and we're going to fire Nick Sirianni? Dutz, you can make the show sheet right now for it. If the Eagles come out and they kill it for the first 2 weeks, the conversation will be happening of, do you let Sean Mannion leave or do you need to, hey, make Nick Sirianni the assistant general manager?
1: There you go. I like where your mind's at. I heard Jalen Hurts say in that cut, and not in those words, I'm tired of the coordinator roulette. That's what I picked up on. And right,
0: I think everybody is.
1: And good for him. He didn't say it in those exact words because he can't. He's still got Nick Sirianni, and he likes his head coach, and he wants this to work. But at the end of the day, this isn't fair.
0: But to your point, when you look at the Ravens, and when you have a non-offensive head coach like John Harbaugh, who wasn't he there almost 20 years? They're like 17, 18 years or something.
1: Yeah.
0: Think about the number of offensive coordinators he went through during those years. And like Greg Roman was an offensive coordinator somewhat recently, and then he got whacked. Todd Monken, who just got a head coaching job with Cleveland, he was an offensive coordinator. But like you said, when you have success, you know what happens. You get poached and you go somewhere else. Defensive coordinators are a little bit different. You can get a Jim Johnson. You can get a Vic Fangio. You can get former head coaches

0: or just defensive coordinators. Because if you look at around the NFL, how many of the head coaches in the NFL have a defensive background? We're defensive coordinators. And it's a question I'm asking, and I don't know the answer.
1: Well, it's definitely not in the way that the league is going about it now. It's all about offense, offense, offense. Where can you find the next Ben Johnson?
0: Well, if you think about it, Tomlin's no longer coaching. He had a defensive background. Sean McDermott's no longer a head coach. He had a defensive background. So you just lost a couple of guys with defensive backgrounds.
1: Correct.
0: So you're right. It's a problem, and it's really, really hard, as we know, to find that offensive coordinator. Eagles are essentially every other year. Right, Shane Steichen worked, awesome. Brian Johnson didn't. Kellen Moore worked. Petullo didn't. This year is Sean Mannion going to work? When it works, he's going to leave. Sean Mannion will have a head coaching job next year if this offense is successful.
1: Right.
0: Period.
1: Right. That's how I'm looking at it.
0: So they should fire Sirianni now and make him the head coach.
1: I did not say that. However, I'm tired of rebooting the computer, John. That's where I'm at. Like, I'm just... Here we go
0: again.
1: The
0: offensive coordinator roulette.
1: That's it. It's what we got with Sean Mannion, and he's a bright mind, and I'm really looking forward to seeing what his offense is. But when I heard Jalen speak, that's one of the things I took away from that was like, man, and that's why if you go ahead and replay it, he said there's two parts to this, like this question. Like, he took a deep breath. He's like, man, like, if I could just be honest for a second to a point, because he can't go full.
0: No, but like, think about it. He's got another offense that they're now it's an actual real offense that they're bringing in.
1: Correct.
0: Before it was kind of, all right, Kellen Moore came in. I think they stopped wanting the Dukes. I remember early that season, forget who it was, might have been Baldy or one of the Kurt Warner, whoever, had said, this isn't Kellen Moore's offense. This is not what Kellen Moore does. This is not a Kellen Moore offense. This is it's a Jalen Hurts offense. Everybody was running the Jalen Hurts offense because it was best for the team. Right, like Saquon Barkley running 2,000 yards and what they did to win a Super Bowl that year, that ain't happening every year. That's not the model of the NFL. Rabel's a defensive coach. Who's the Dolphins' new head coach?
1: He came from Green Bay, correct?
0: Defensive coordinator? Why am I blanking?
1: The Jeff Hafley.
0: Defensive coordinator. So three of the four in the AFC East are defensive coordinators.
1: Interesting.
0: Pittsburgh, no. Baltimore, yes. So that's four. Cincinnati, no. Cleveland, no. Jacksonville, no. Houston, yes. That's five.
1: Yeah.
0: Indy, no. Tennessee, yes. Six. Wow, it's a lot more than I thought. Denver, no. Chargers, no. Chiefs, no. Raiders. Who's their coach?
1: The Raiders.
0: Who's the Raiders coach?
1: The Seattle offense coordinator.
0: Okay, yeah, that's right. Eagles, no. Cowboys, no. Commanders, yes, that's seven. Giants, yes, because he was an offensive coach. Eight. Bears, no. Packers, no. Vikings, no. Lions, yes. No, but he's an offensive background.
1: Campbell, yeah.
0: So that's eight right there, and we're not even in the AFC.
1: Well, you think about it, right? One of the top dogs as far as defensive coordinators is Vic Fangio, correct, in the NFL?
0: Correct.
1: Nobody says they're looking for the next Vic Fangio.
0: No.
1: What they do say is they're looking for the next Ben Johnson.
0: So I have 10 of 32, which is more than I thought.
1: Sure.
0: But to your point, yeah, everybody's looking for the next McVay, looking for the next Kyle Shanahan before that.
1: Correct.
0: This is the offense. This is the trendy offense that everybody's running right now. It's a copycat league.
1: So look, and who knows how this season plays out, but I'm just saying postseason, Jeffrey Lurie sits down with Jalen Hurts. What do you think he's saying? That's what you need. Maybe not for me. Maybe it's Jeffrey Lurie's son. What's his name that is taking over?
0: Julian,
1: there you go. Maybe it's Julian and Jalen postseason. He goes, hey, Julian, maybe it's not for me, but in your best interest for this organization moving forward, you need somebody that does it all as a head coach. Not just a guy that's able to, you know, be great in the locker room, players coach, has some pluses, few flaws. No, you need the guy that calls the plays and can be that locker room guy.
0: But it's worked.
1: And that's where you get me.
0: But it's worked. But can it continue to work?
1: That's where you get me, right? Like, I'm not here to deny that. But at the same time, did it work last year?
0: It's a pain in the ass. No, it didn't. Well, they also hired the wrong guy. But
1: correct.
0: No, it didn't. No, it didn't. And it didn't work with Brian Johnson. No, it's every other year.
1: Yep.
0: And it is because and here's the other thing. And here's the thing that bothers me, because Sirianni's in my bio now. I'm a Sirianni guy. I put it in my bio. So keep that in
1: mind. That's right. You are a Sirianni.
0: I am.
1: Yes.
0: And this is the problem with being a Sirianni guy. I very easily rip him.
1: Wait a minute. I'm a Jalen guy, and it's a problem when he has a bad game. The next day, I'm in trouble.
0: But with Sirianni, when the offensive coordinators have struggled, when he gets involved, it doesn't help.
1: That's funny.
0: Right?
1: Yeah.
0: It didn't help with Brian Johnson last year. I know they tried a bunch of different stuff. They got
2: Stoutland. We all fertilized.
0: They got Stoutland out of doing the running game or whatever. They still won 11 games.
1: Yeah.
0: 610-632-0975, 610-632-0975. More with Jalen talking about replacing A.J. Brown on offense, but also Saquon Barkley spoke yesterday. And also some notes from the practice, including, do we have, you squint, I think you can see Sean McVay's offense out there.
1: Ooh, I like that.
0: It's coming up next, Middays and Marks, 97.5 The Fanatic.
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1: Oh, every day, loud and proud.
0: Tonight we'll be at Chickies and Pete's in Marlton, New Jersey, for the big Flyers end-of-season broadcast slash celebration. Myself, John Kincaid, Kyle Arullo is going to be there, and Flyers guests. Still waiting on times and things like that. You know, our crack staff is on top of everything.
1: Well, you got time.
0: We got plenty of time.
1: Oh, yeah.
0: 6 o'clock tonight.
1: Tonight?
0: Yes.
1: Oh, can't wait.
0: Tonight, 6 o'clock. But and here's what I'm really looking forward to.
1: Yes.
0: We're having a Flyers jersey party.
1: Ooh.
0: So if you're coming by to say hello, first of all, we have a ton of prizes for a ton of swag, ton of Fanatic merchandise, Flyers stuff as well. But wear your Flyers jersey. We're having a contest for the best, worst, in-between Flyers jersey. And the grand prize is enough Rally House gift cards to get you a new jersey. Plus signed memorabilia, signed swag, or whatever. So if you have an unbelievable Flyers jersey that you're very proud of, awesome. If you ever, like, Bo Calarulo had a Sean Antoski jersey.
1: That's great.
0: That might get my vote to win. If he wore that. Bad jerseys, whatever. So wear your Flyers jersey, wear your colors tonight, and you could potentially win big prizes at the big broadcast. All right, so that's tonight, 6 to 8 p.m., Sean Brace. Put it on your calendar.
1: I can't wait. Look forward to hearing it. One, two, I am dialed into all things Stanley Cup Finals, and we are inching closer towards the matchup of the Vegas Golden Knights and the Carolina Hurricanes. And for my money, I think the Carolina Hurricanes are going to win it all. They're now favored -145 to do so. I think VGK could give them a little bit of run for their money. But, man, we saw Carolina. That team just looked. And
0: lost the first game and just have mowed them down.
1: And they're getting really good effort from Montreal. But it don't matter.
0: Yeah, we saw it here.
1: Brendy's got a squad. They got a great team down there. Mm. We'll see.
0: All right, so I was reading some practice notes because the media was allowed to watch, and Jeff McClain, it was the defense outplayed the offense yesterday, is what most of the reporters had said.
1: Wait a minute, what now?
0: The defense
1: stop
0: outplayed the offense yesterday.
1: Come on, I did see BLG said something along those lines as well yesterday,
0: which is to be expected.
1: He said, "Quote, safe to say, Vic Fangio got the best of Sean Mannion today."
0: Right. Mannion probably had to go home, not sleep, very upset.
1: He sleeps at the office.
0: But, the defense has been, it's the same defense they're running, Vic, very few changes. It's not surprising the defense may have looked better than the offense. But what intrigued me was what McClain wrote, which was, regarding the offense, lots of motion, mixed direction, and a variety of screen passes.
1: Ooh.
0: So Nick Sirianni, because I used to always say, why don't they utilize the screen? Andy Reid, Brian Westbrook, Donovan McNabb. Say you want about Donovan with the worm burners and thing like that. He was really good with the screen. He sold it well. They were really, really good at the screen. Andy knew when to call it. It was a big weapon in their offense. They don't even use it. Nick Sirianni doesn't even use it. And some people would say, well, Jalen must not do it well. Or I just don't think it was a part of the Sirianni offense, which is, what is the Sirianni offense? That's not going to be the case here. Think about the Sean McVay offense, which is what Sean Mannion is running. There's a ton of motion. There's a ton of misdirection. There's a bunch of stuff going on in the middle of the field. It's not, hey, AJ, go run a one-on-one route on the outside and we'll throw you a 50-50 ball, or you got to win your matchup and that's how we're going to get yards. No, no, no. A variety of screens. Think about the tight ends that they use with the Rams. You have a bunch of guys that no one's really all that good, but they all kind of share in getting touchdowns and getting catches. So it reminded you what's coming, which is not the boring offense that we've seen in the past. It's you're getting this, and there's a lot to learn, too, if you're the wide receivers, if you're the offensive lineman, if you're Jalen Hurts, if you're Saquon Barkley. Saquon talked about it yesterday. So, like, it's going to be really cool because this is going to be something we haven't seen with the Eagles before.
1: Yeah, it's one of those things where, obviously, we're going to have to learn a lot more about Sean Mannion and what he's bringing to the table. I'm not surprised to hear about the motions. I'm not surprised to hear about the tight ends. And I'm not surprised to hear more about the screen, especially this early into installing a new offense. But at the same time, John, if it's not working, I don't give a damn what play you're calling. Like, you know, and what is the main factor, if I could put it that way, for success as far as a screen is concerned. The offensive line.
0: Yeah.
1: And if they're not able to do their job and get out there and start protecting whoever's catching that screen pass, whether it's a tight end, Saquon, wide receiver, whatever it may be, yeah, it's all good for naught. I will put it to you this way, though. This is an interesting number from the folks over at PFF. NFL teams are calling more screens. ... It isn't working. Yeah, it says the NFL screen rate by season since 2010, last year, all the way up to 11% of dropbacks across the NFL have been screen attempts. The highest it's been since 2010. Crazy. So we'll see. Look, if it works, great. If it doesn't work, then it's on to the next. This offensive line, it's got to return to form. Like, I don't think I'm saying anything that nobody would disagree with, right?
0: Of course.
1: It's got to return to form. Saquon is still a huge piece to the puzzle. You want to run the football. If you're going to do screen passes, that offensive line has to lead the charge.
0: Well, the Eagles have won two Super Bowls. What was the strength of their team?
1: Wow.
0: Offensive line, defensive line. Both years.
1: Yeah, definitely.
0: They need it.
1: Yep.
0: Last year was the problem with the team. Offensive line was banged up and ineffective. Yeah, they need to be healthy. Lane Johnson can't play nine games. Jordan Mailata played. Man, he was walking around on one foot, on one leg. A lot of the season. Landon Dickerson was banged up. Cam Jurgens was banged up. So, to your point, and it's amazing they won 11 games with all those things happening, because Saquon couldn't run the ball.
1: Yep.
0: The passing offense wasn't very good. How did they win 11 games last year?
1: It's pretty crazy. You think about it, how many times that Jalen threw under 200 yards in the game? 10 out of 16 times that he played last year, they started that game, including playoffs. Yeah, I'm excited, though, because I love the fact that you're giving us motion. I think that you're doing yourself a disservice if you don't do it. For whatever reason it was, the Eagles went away from the motions. You look at the Rams and how you know, just elaborate their schemes are. Puka will literally run across the field two different times and then cut up in between the A-gap, like, just to get open. Yeah, that's what I want you to do. Be creative. Be innovative. Let's go. Have some fun out there. Don't be calling hitches all damn game like Petullo. Hell no.
0: Petullo.
1: More and more, I'm getting fired up about him working his way up, because that was intriguing to me yesterday. The way that Sean Mannion answered that question, or excuse me, Jalen Hurts answered the question about learning a new system. And then when you had Petullo coming up and all of a sudden he's calling the plays, you could go back and contrast the answer, John. Obviously, there was one of them that he was a little bit more excited to talk about than the other. And it was just the fact that Petullo was handed the keys to the car because he was the next man up.
2: So I'm not doing a good enough job.
1: That was a bad job.
0: Here's Saquon talking about working with Sean Mannion. Listen.
3: I'm excited to work with him. I think he's been doing a really good job. He's super smart. He works really hard. Not only him, but all the offensive staff, especially new guys. And right now we're just working on building the foundation. And it's been fun so far.
0: There you go.
1: I like that. Yeah, I want to give a plug to Anthony DeBogna, who does a great job covering the Eagles. And he put that out where he was like, listen to the answer. Well, you know what? I'll dig up both of those clips. I'll get those. We'll play those a little bit coming up in the next hour. The answer, day one, Jalen Hurts on Petullo. The answer, Jalen Hurts, day one on Sean Mannion. And you could just hear
0: it. You can tell the difference.
1: You could tell the difference.
0: Well, you're talking about a guy that's going to be a head coach and is an offensive genius. He played the game and he's 32. And you're talking about a guy in his late 40s that no one even considered being an offensive coordinator. He worked his way up the totem pole because guys probably like him. And Nick Sirianni liked him. It's an old boys network. And he was the next guy there. And he looked like it. He looked like it.
1: You're not wrong.
0: All right, coming up next, do we realize what we're witnessing with Chris Sanchez right now?
1: Oof.
0: Do we realize what we are witnessing and watching with Chris Sanchez right now? Also, an update on my club, because it's a really good club. And it said, I'm getting some traction. We'll update you with that coming up next. Middays with Marks, 97.5 The Fanatic.
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5: A new record for Sanchez. I'm Brandon Dutz, and the Phillies started the West Coast trip off right, sweeping the Padres, with Christopher Sanchez setting a new franchise record. The star left-hander now holds the record for the most consecutive scoreless innings at 44 and two-thirds, breaking Grover Cleveland Alexander's record of 41. Sanchez is the first pitcher in baseball's modern era to go a whole calendar month without giving up one single run or having 40 or more strikeouts. The Union and head coach Bradley Carnell parted ways yesterday amid the team's slow start, having just 7 points in 15 matches. OTAs continue for the Birds up until June 4th, and yesterday players spoke to the media, including Saquon Barkley. When I asked about the AJ Brown situation, here's what he had to say.
3: I don't think we really addressed it. It's football. It's the National Football League. I'm a big fan of AJ Brown, one of my really good friends, one of my favorite teammates I've ever been around. Just respect him as a man. If I'm not here, Jayla's not here, if whoever's not here, the show goes on.
5: We'll keep you updated with the latest as June 1st creeps up on Monday. And the Hurricanes dominated the Canadiens last night, taking a commanding 3-1 series lead as the winner of that one awaits the Golden Knights in the finals. 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
9: Yo soy Christopher Sanchez.
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10: Barbera.
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7: Just 250 down.
8: Woo-hoo! Right, Christopher Sanchez.
10: Oh, young guys.
7: Tell them Christopher Sanchez sent you.
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12: Woo-hoo! 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
0: I'm a 76er fan for the Knicks.
1: You just said that you are creating a special fan club to root on the for Sixer fans to root on the Knicks.
0: Correct.
1: But you're not a Knicks fan.
0: No.
1: Okay.
0: I'm rooting for the Knicks as a Sixer fan because that's the team I want. And all it took was an agent leaving being an agent and going up to one of the worst franchises in the NBA to build what he built. And a number of under-the-radar moves. I mean, a couple of great trades. They signed Brunson. It's not like, you know, that wasn't even a max contract. Like, do I like the Spurs? Yeah, I like the Spurs. Do I like OKC? I don't know if I need them winning two in a row.
23: I definitely don't.
0: I'd like to see the Spurs win. They're not going to. I am not rooting for the OKC over the Knicks. I'm not.
24: Ugh. You would root for the Knicks over OKC.
0: Sixers fans for the Knicks.
23: That's right.
0: I'm not going to be a Knicks fan.
23: Yesterday.
0: I'm rooting for the Knicks.
23: Oh.
0: You're a Knicks fan?
23: It's playing it again,
0: Dustin. I'm a
23: 76. Yeah.
0: Yeah. Break it down.
23: Yeah. I'm not a Knicks fan. I'm not. And we're back. Middays with Marks. John Marks, Sean Brace. Our producer's in San Diego. We might talk to him in a second.
25: Hey, Ray.
0: Dutz is in. But just to be clear, because there are people joining my club, including, got one guy. Yeah, one guy on Facebook.
1: So yeah, you got one guy. Yeah. Check Instagram.
0: There's four.
1: You got a fan club on Instagram, all right. They ain't trying to join, though.
0: I can't find who. Greg.
1: Yeah, there you go. Greg. Hi, Greg.
0: Yeah, Greg. Greg, I can't pronounce the last name. Greg's in the club with me. I'm not a Knicks fan. I'm never saying I'm a Knicks fan. I'm not aligning myself with those creeps like Craig Carton or any New York Knicks fan. I don't like them, and I'm not aligning myself with them. But as a 76er fan, I'm rooting for the Knicks. And I'm not going to root for OKC. I do not want them to win 2 years in a row. If the Spurs win, I will root for the Spurs. But I am 76ers fans for the Knicks. Are you in, Sean? Have you thought about it overnight?
1: I did think about it, and I thought about it for like maybe a couple seconds. I am absolutely not joining your club. No, I'm out. I am fine with OKC winning two in a row. I would love to see the Spurs. I am not pouring dirt on them. I think they can win tonight. We'll find out real quick what Wimby is ready to go. I think there's definitely something there with the minutes he's playing. It's their first time. They're going through some things. It's been a hell of a season. I won't be shocked if it's Oklahoma City and the New York Knicks. And you know what? If it is, I think that that's probably going to give us our best series from an NBA fan perspective.
0: Right.
1: Like, I can get there for you if you want. I can get as far as, like, this is a good thing for the NBA.
0: Sixers,
1: the Knicks in the finals.
0: Sixers fans
1: no.
0: for the Knicks.
1: No, I can't get there with that.
0: Dots, Sixers fans.
26: No. No, don't even say it.
0: God,
26: no.
0: This is a tougher club than I thought to get started.
1: Like rooting on the Cowboys.
26: That's what I was just going to say.
0: It is not
26: the Eagles fans for Dallas. We're not going to be Cowboys fans, but let's root for them, boys.
0: But here's the difference. That's a real organization and a real team, the Eagles. I wouldn't do that because they don't deserve that.
1: That's fair.
0: Right? The 76, like, and I'll say this because Ray's on the line right now, and I said it yesterday. Like, what do you want from me? Like, I grew up being a Temple University basketball fan.
1: Mm-hmm.
0: Right? What do you want from me?
23: Will you still be a diehard? Yeah, so you know what you do? You end up rooting for Villanova because they actually win and they matter.
1: No.
23: Right? And so do the Knicks. The Knicks matter, and it's also a team that I would love to have as my team.
1: John Chaney, man, he's hurting hearing that one.
23: Well, when John Chaney stopped being coach, that's when it started.
1: Oh, Fran had a great run.
23: A great run? Fran did fine.
1: A good run.
23: It's a good club. Do you want to introduce our next guest?
1: I would love to.
23: All right.
1: Ladies and gentlemen, joining us, bright and early and bushy-tailed from the West Coast, San Diego, where he just witnessed not one, not two, but three Philadelphia Phillies victories.
2: Hey, Ray.
1: The one and only producer extraordinaire, Ray Dunn.
3: How about that?
4: Hey, is this thing on?
1: Hi, Ray.
4: How's everyone doing?
1: Me? I'm doing great. I am, just enjoying the weather out here. It feels kind of like San Diego. If you close your eyes, you could picture yourself in San Diego here in Philly.
4: That's good to know, because I left it 50 degrees and rainy, so yeah. I'm hoping I'm coming back to something better than what I left.
1: A little red eye. Hey, the host of the show is pretty quiet. I don't know what's going on there. John?
23: Hey, Ray.
1: Ray's on the phone, John.
23: Hey, Ray.
4: Hey, how are you?
23: No, I'm just letting you have your vacation. So,
2: hey, Ray.
23: Have your vacation. You're good.
4: Oh, okay. Got it. I appreciate it.
3: How about that?
23: All right, man. When are you back?
4: Tomorrow. Taking the red eye. So I got about 12 hours left in this beautiful palm tree paradise. And then, 9:55 tonight I get on that plane. Or I guess we take off. I probably get on 9:13.
23: I'm surprised you're awake, right? Because the other morning we woke you up because we called you so early. I'm surprised that you're awake.
4: The people I was out here staying with had a 9 o'clock flight this morning, so there was a lot of movement around the Verbo. So I had no choice really but to wake up and are you
23: displaced? In other words, did you have to check out of the Verbo and now you're like walking around until your flight?
4: No, not yet. I got to check out at 11, but two people are going to L.A., and they still have their hotel through today. So I'm going to throw all my stuff in their hotel. I'll start moving around. I don't know what we're doing today, honestly. I'm kind of tired, you know? This is a marathon.
1: A lot of winning right now, Ray.
4: Yeah. No, so much winning. We're getting tired of the winning out here. 6-0 lifetime at Petco Park. No big deal to me, but some are saying.
2: Hey, Ray.
23: Well, we can't call you a jinx, Ray. That's for sure.
1: Nice work.
4: No, I've seen five straight wins. I'm over 500 for the season. I mean, I know the Kevin from Delco types don't love to hear that stuff, but I'm kind of rolling right now.
1: Oof.
23: All right.
1: Stay hot, man.
23: All right. Petrilli said you big timed him and you didn't meet up with him.
1: Yeah. What's up with that, Ray?
4: So Petrilli sent me a screenshot of a green text message that had no other messages near it with a contact that just said Ray and no lettering. It could not have looked more like a fake text message if I ever tried for one. But even in the idea that he did, he knows I have an iPhone. If it popped up green and never said delivered, doesn't the guy know that in today's day and age,
1: in this
4: that
1: day
4: text
1: and age.
4: Never got to me?
1: Yeah. No, you're right. Petrilli's got to connect the dots on that one. I agree.
23: All right.
4: I mean, it's just tough to see. I wanted to see the guy out here. I was like, I guess he's not going to reach out because he's having too much fun with his friends.
1: Reaching out. Give me a highlight, Ray. Come on, man. We want to live through you. How the ladies doing out there?
4: I mean, it's San Diego, dude. I was walking around Encinitas, and it was like 1,000 influencers. And I was like, they could sell me anything. My TikTok feed's now just a bunch of blondes from Southern California. It's insane.
23: Yeah, a 9 in Philadelphia and a 9 in California is a lot different, right?
1: The algorithm is hitting.
23: Yep.
4: That's the issue for me, because when you're good looking in Philadelphia, it doesn't do so much for you out here in San Diego. I've been humbled very, very, very much so on this trip.
23: If you moved to the West Coast, you would have to look different. Get a little bit better shape, shave the hair off your body.
1: Well, yeah.
4: Yeah.
1: You'd have a reason to.
4: That's it.
23: Right.
1: Yeah. Yeah, you'd have a reason.
4: The representation out here, us hairy guys, there's not a lot of us.
23: There's not. But then again, you know, there's women out there that do like the hairy guys, so you never know, right?
1: Right.
4: Maybe I could corner the market out here.
23: There you go.
1: Well, man, I'll tell you what, dude. You picked a heck of a road trip. Of course, you saw Sanchez mowing him down. You saw a bunch of home runs. You saw Phillies baseball, good starting pitching, a couple hits. Get a victory and we move on. But that was a sweep that was obviously much needed, man. And
4: I was just upset I missed the whole Kyle Schwarber leadoff conversation. That was, you know, I really was disappointed that happened while I was gone. I was really looking forward to replaying the hits of the last 4 years with Schwarber leading off.
1: Yeah, to be honest with you, that one I think really escaped because it was a late night. It was a 9 o'clock start.
23: Yeah, yeah.
1: So we didn't really address it.
23: And they won.
1: And they won, so we didn't really get into it, but. You know, it's middle of or it's the end of May, so if you're going to tinker with the lineup, sure.
23: Like, well, I think what we said was I like that Mattingly's moving guys around.
1: Correct. Yeah,
23: and you know, not just we're gonna have Trey Turner batting leadoff even though he sucks, and no. So I mean, all in all, it was a very successful series in San Diego, and Ray, we will have you back tomorrow, coming off a red eye.
1: Wow!
23: So that should be a fun show.
4: Should be some sort of version of me. So looking forward to it, guys. I missed you.
1: Oh,
4: I know,
1: Ray. Missed you too,
4: buddy.
1: Called
4: me at 8 in the morning after a night where I was out till all hours. Didn't really go so well. But other than that, you know.
23: Yeah, you came off as being a little bitchy. You know, I've been talking about you with everybody.
1: I heard you big timed us. Again, it's one of those things where it's lost in translation. Like if somebody, I tell people all the time, don't get mad at a text because you have no idea what they're really saying. Words are words. You don't know the emotions.
23: Sean defended you. He said he's on vacation. And I said, all right, fine. He's on vacation. Fine.
1: Yeah.
23: Be on vacation. So we let you go on vacation. You don't want to check in. You don't want to give reports. That's fine. Petrilli, willing.
4: This is, you guys were, you know, an hour into me being gone. And
2: hey, Ray.
4: You
23: know, no, 6 minutes. We called you at 10:06.
1: Yeah, it was first segment.
4: Oh, okay. Yeah. See, like that's. I mean, I know, but
23: Ray, guess who I'm not calling at 10:06? People that I don't value. People that I don't care that they're gone. So we called you early on, and then you don't answer, which is great. Yeah, I like it's great that you didn't answer. I almost didn't want you to. I wanted you to answer like this. What's going on in the background there?
1: Yeah, what do you got going on? Ladies in the room?
4: I'm walking around.
1: Oh, okay. Oh,
23: all right. Nice.
4: I think I'm taking. Yeah.
23: Whatever. Listen, I'm going to hammer you tomorrow, so be ready. You're going to get it.
1: Right, fresh off the flight, man. Too.
23: All right, buddy.
1: God bless.
23: Have safe travels
4: talk
23: back.
4: To you soon.
23: All right, there he is, Ray.
3: How about that?
23: Yeah, I don't want to fight with him on the phone. We know what he did.
1: I took one red eye. There is no way I was in any shape or form to come in here and do work.
23: No?
1: No way. And how about that? The time I took the red eye, that was the San Diego trip. Long story short, I got hooked into a trip with Io. And Io says, I got a hookup coming home. All right, cool. So we got cheap tickets. Next thing you know, we were in a standby. We got bumped. Literally, we were the first ones at the airport at like 7 o'clock, 6 o'clock in the morning. We got bumped, bumped, bumped, bumped, bumped, bumped, bumped, bumped, bumped us the whole day. It was one of the worst airport experiences of my life, if not the worst. We ended up taking a red eye from Vegas. That was like the only red eye I've ever taken. I would never take another one ever.
23: Really?
1: Yeah.
23: I love red eyes.
1: Oh, no, man. I was shot.
23: They're the best.
1: I was cooked. I touched down.
23: Yeah,
1: I'm like, just get
23: don't
1: me
23: you,
1: home.
23: Don't you sleep on the flight?
1: Not really.
23: I sleep the whole time.
1: Nothing good.
23: No?
1: Yeah, that was a bad time.
23: All right. Well, there you go.
1: Never trust Io.
23: There's Ray. No, well, I mean, that's for sure. So Io at my buddy's wedding. Io was there, yeah. I'm like, oh, that's right, my buddy Gabe.
1: Doesn't surprise me one bit.
23: No, it doesn't either.
1: Everybody knows who we're talking about.
23: Yep.
1: He's like Big Dom.
23: He is like Big Dom of Sean's friends. All right, so Chris Sanchez, what he's doing right now, Sean.
1: Yes.
23: 44 2/3 scoreless innings. Scoreless innings. 44 2/3 scoreless innings. 7 scoreless innings in 5 straight starts. In the month of May alone, Chris Sanchez has 39 innings pitched. He's given up 25 hits. Listen to this.
1: Mm-hmm.
23: 39 innings, 3 walks, 45 strikeouts. You kidding me? He's passed Clayton Kershaw. Clayton Kershaw did have the modern record, 41 inning scoreless inning streak. This is the 7th longest streak in Major League Baseball history since 1920. You know what happened in 1920? They changed the mound. The mound was either further away or shorter. I'm not exactly sure what it was, but that's when they changed the mound.
1: Okay.
23: They probably backed it up. Oral Hershiser has the record 59 scoreless innings, 1988, which, I mean, geez, he'd have to pitch 2 more games, essentially, to get to that. It's unbelievable. Like, just so people know, Roy Halladay was the most dominant Philly I've ever seen. Maybe that year he won the Cy Young, and then the year after, for 2 years, maybe the most dominant run I can remember. And it's tough because Ryan Howard as a batter was as dominant. You know what I mean? Like,
2: sure.
23: You're kind of comparing apples and oranges in some spot. But Chris Sanchez is in that conversation.
2: Yeah.
23: Except this is the third year he's done it. And first year it was like, wow, this guy's really good. Second year it was, well, he's not a fluke. Third year is he's one of the best starters in baseball, and it's not close. And I mean, this is how you win. You have Zach Wheeler, who's now the second best pitcher on your staff. You have Jesus Luzardo at a three. That's a really good three. And then in between Nolan and Painter, as long as they can kind of keep you in games, Chris Sanchez is unbelievable. What he's doing right now, like, you're not going to see. We haven't seen. He's breaking Grover friggin' Cleveland Alexander in 1910 or 1911. That's what he's breaking.
2: Back in my day. Yeah, it's pretty remarkable. We've seen great pitchers. Again, this is like a different level, of course, when you're talking about shutout baseball, inning after inning after inning. Luke checked in. He said, if Christopher Sanchez tosses 5-plus innings of scoreless ball in his next outing, he'll have a career ERA of under 3 in over 615 total innings. Pretty good stuff there. I mean, it just goes on. That's my favorite part about like having somebody like this. And, of course, in Philadelphia sports where we get to talk about it, it's just like recapping and really going through the history and just how unbelievable he is right now. Look, just from the naked eye perspective, like Cliff Lee was so – he made it look so easy. That's what I remember about Cliff Lee. And he did it multiple times. Doc won two bleeping Cy Young Awards, one in each league. Like, Doc was unbelievable. But Doc would make, like, you saw Doc working out there. He didn't mean, like.
23: He was must-watch. Every start that year was like an Eagles game.
2: I agree. And the same thing for Cliff Lee for me.
23: Yeah.
2: I mean, Cliff was just, it was crazy when they first got him. And then when he returned that second time, you're like, what is going on? We're going to see that again. And he was that good. Sanchez is in that world of Cliff Lee for me where he just makes it look way too easy. The fact that he is at this amount of innings pitched with no runs scored, like what else? You can't ask for anything else.
23: So, yeah, yesterday, and I was busy, and then I caught two innings, and then my daughter had her softball game. But I caught the sixth and the seventh inning, and he had I know that Tatis led off with a hit in the first inning, and he stranded him at second base. But there was a runner on second, and just to watch him pitch and how he executes. I don't think he ever is in the middle of the strike zone. Everything, there was one at bat in particular, and Dutz, I don't know if you were watching at this point. Even the two pitches that were called balls, you could have very easily challenged, and they could have been called strikes. That's how close they were to the corner. And he's throwing changeups.
2: Yep.
23: He's got high velocity on his fastball, and the fastball's not straight. And then he's got that sinker that gets up there in the mid-90s that keeps the guys off balance because he disguises the changeup so well. The dude's got a mean streak. Just when he got out of the seventh inning, and he gave the fist pump that we've seen, where mm-hmm. he gets jacked up, man, I was expecting it, and I got what I wanted. The dude is unbelievable, but he is on the corner like no other pitcher I can see that I've seen in a really really long time. He doesn't play the middle of the plate. When Ranger Suarez is on, he's pitching everything on the corners, and this is with the ABS. This isn't the old days where this, like, you can frame a pitch or the umpire's giving him the corner. No, this is a precise strike zone. And the dude's better with a precise strike zone, which is crazy to think.
2: Yeah, it really is. He is. He's pretty incredible. And I think he's got the number one ERA in baseball at this point in time. The month of May that he just had.
23: Him and the Miz in May are unbelievable.
2: Mizorowski is ridiculous. We talked about that stat yesterday where he threw over 50 pitches.
23: 57 of 96 pitches were over 100.
2: Yeah, that's
23: 100 or more.
2: And then look, you know, I know we want to shine the light, and we can't do it enough as far as Sanchez, but you hand it off to your closer, and Duran's closing the games like he is. His stuff is just completely nasty as well, because you're talking about a guy that can, you know, ramp it up to 101, and then that sinker. Like, I just don't know, and that's why Mizorowski's having the success that he is. I just don't know what you could do as a batter. If somebody can get up there and throw a fastball, hit the corner at 101, and then break your knees with such a sinker or slider, like, good luck. Good
23: yeah,
2: luck.
23: Yeah, you're guessing and you're trying to get lucky.
2: Good luck. It's a lot of fun, though, man. That's a really good, of course, they're all good wins, but that's up there. And you got to think that that's going to give them a little bit of juice rolling into this big series against the Dodgers. You only get the Dodgers a few times. So you want to make the most of it. Why not? Why not? You roll into L.A. You're just coming off a sweep over the Padres. You got a day off to get away. There's a lot of good things rolling in favor of the Phillies right now.
23: Good place to have a day off.
2: Oh, yeah.
23: Leave San Diego, short ride up to Los Angeles, day off, beautiful weather.
2: You think a couple of guys stayed behind? Wanted to meet up with Ray and the boys?
23: No, I think they went to L.A.
2: Go to L.A.?
23: I'd go to L.A.
2: Yeah, and get situated. Yeah, you get out of Dodge. And then you have the night in L.A.
23: Night in L.A., go to a nice dinner.
2: Or you could hung out with Nick Castellanos.
23: You could. Yeah, you could.
2: Could have. He stinks.
23: He sure does. And the rest of that lineup does, too. So Trey Turner hit a home run again. It was actually a big one in the ninth inning. Gave some insurance.
2: Hey, Trey.
23: A little bit of breathing room.
2: Yep.
23: But that's his second home run of the series, and that's batting in the two-hole. Ray had brought it up, swapping Schwarber and Turner. Yeah, you got to get him going. You just can't put him out there leading off, and he stinks.
2: Mm-hmm.
23: But that's one of the biggest problems with the Phillies lineup is the left-handed starters against the right-handed bats, and Trey Turner hasn't been good. But they still have a real need in left field. Sosa started again in left field. Like, you can't have him out there. You can't have him playing left field. So coming up, we'll talk more about the Phillies, but also I may have a short-term solution to the right-handed bat in left field, and I want to know what you think about it. 610-632-0975. That's the Davis Honda text line, voice memos, and phone line. 610-632-0975. Middays with Marks, 97.5 The Fanatic.
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26: 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OTAs continue for the Eagles as a handful of players spoke to the media yesterday. A lot of the talk this offseason has been around new offensive coordinator Sean Mannion, and Jalen Hurts had a ton of praise for him early on.
5: Yeah, it's been a really good process so far. He's very clear, given good direction. You can definitely see the vision. Been able to answer all of my questions. Very instructive, very helpful. So it's been a very enjoyable journey so far.
26: Phillies completed the sweep in San Diego yesterday behind yet another great start from Christopher Sanchez. 7 innings, no runs, and 9 strikeouts. He has not given up a run this entire month, and he now holds the record for the most consecutive scoreless innings at 44 and two-thirds, breaking Grover Cleveland Alexander's record of 41. The Union and head coach Bradley Carnell parted ways amid the team's slow start, having just 7 points in 15 matches. This update is also brought to you by Taco Bell. Try Taco Bell's $5, $7, and $9 Lux boxes. 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I'm Brandon Dutz on the home of the 76ers, Flyers, and Union, 97.5 The Fanatic and The Fanatic app.
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8: Good days, Marks, 97.5 The Fanatic, getting some people that DMing me on various social medias, including Facebook. I'm big on Facebook, Sean. I don't know if you knew that.
9: Yeah, just define you, JonMarks? Is that it?
8: Media.
9: Oh,
8: John
9: really?
8: Marks Media.
9: Yeah, there's a couple of John Marks out there.
8: JonMarks Media, John Marks Media. Yep.
9: Gotcha, nice.
8: Yeah, I'm influencing on Facebook now. But a lot of people are checking in and being like, hey, I miss you on Beep Beep Beep. And I'm like, yeah, but I'm on 97.5 The Fanatic. And they're like, really? Yeah.
10: How about that?
8: With Sean Brace.
9: How about that?
8: They're like, I'll have to check you out. What time are you on? It's amazing how many people don't know them back on the radio.
9: That's great, though.
8: We will be tonight at somebody, his name's Spaz. He DM'd me and said he can't make it to Chickies and Pete's in Marlton tonight for the Flyers celebration party / jersey party. But he's got a Chris Gratton jersey. Chris Gratton was acquired by the Flyers. It was an Ed Snyder move, and because he was this young great player with Tampa, and then he sucked. He was number 55, and then he changed his number to 77 when Paul Coffey left, and he wasn't good. And then traded him back.
9: Jeez.
8: So he's got a Gratton jersey. I'm sure a lot of people do as well. But we'll be there 6 to 8 p.m. tonight, celebrating the Flyers.
9: Yeah.
8: Flyers guests. It's all brought to you by Chickies and Pizza, Marlton, New Jersey, and of course Bet Parks and the Bet Parks app and Parks Casino, which is where I do all my gaming.
9: Yes, I know that. And we have a future broadcast coming up at Bet Parks for the World Cup. Looking forward, not to cross streams here, but, I love getting back out there.
8: That's 2 weeks, I think.
9: Correct. The 10th or the 11th, but World Cup right around the corner. So
8: yeah.
9: I know they're going to be doing it really big, as they often do for all these events that are happening. Of course, All-Star Break, all that. Maniac McMillan, all those guys up there. But really excited to get back up at Bet Parks.
8: Yep. So we will give away. We have lots of prizes to give away tonight, including you'll be able to get a new Flyers jersey if you win the contest. We'll make sure that you get enough gift cards.
9: Can you give me the Gratton scale? Is that like leader in the clubhouse if he walked in? Is that
8: he would immediately be considered.
9: So that's in your mind.
8: There may be too many of them.
9: Chris Gratton jersey.
8: He was a huge.
9: Oh, really?
8: It was a huge. Yeah, it was a huge trade.
9: Yeah, that.
8: It's 20 years ago.
9: Above my pay grade, I guess.
8: More than 20. Yeah, more than 20 years ago.
9: I didn't really dive deep into the world of the NHL until later in life. Like I said, I was a Lindros fan. Gretzky. I got caught up in the Messier deal when they finally ended up getting over the hump. I believe what 94-ish. I want to say. But, hockey never hit me. I never got the bug. And you know why? Because I didn't grow up with it. And then once you're able to see it live, it changes everything.
8: 97, Gratton signed with the Flyers after being with Tampa. $9 million signing bonus, which was a lot back then. And he had a good first year. And he was traded back to Tampa the

0: very next season. So I guess it wasn't very good. Yeah.
1: Also got to include Roenick, NHL 94.
0: Yep.
1: Yeah, I was a, you know, a Blackhawk fan.
0: Chicago, yeah, Chicago. Ed Belfour was the goalie, I believe. Yeah, I used to use Chicago's one of the good teams.
1: And then the San Jose Sharks became an expansion team. I remember my dad got me a puck for Christmas, San Jose Sharks. I had a Tampa Bay Lightning starter jacket.
2: How about that?
1: How about that? No idea.
0: That was a good one, too. Well, I had a Charlotte Hornets starter jacket.
1: There you go. Perfect. Same wheelhouse.
0: Yep.
1: No idea why I had a Tampa Bay Lightning starter jacket, but I did.
0: And you know what happened to my Charlotte Hornets starter jacket?
1: You hopefully sold it.
0: No, my dad had a medical emergency, and he got taken to the hospital. And actually, when we were on the air, he had sudden cardiac arrest.
1: Jeez.
0: And he got rushed to the hospital. I had to leave.
1: Okay.
0: And he was obviously fine. My mom gave him chest compressions until 911 came and got the defibrillator and got his heart started again. But at the hospital, he was outside, like, shoveling or sweeping off the deck of snow. So when they brought him to the hospital, he was wearing the starter jacket, the Charlotte Hornets starter jacket. So they had to cut it off of him. So when we went and got his belongings, they put it in a bag. There was a starter jacket that was more or less cut in half.
1: You need to hit up the folks over at Mitchell and Ness. They'll stitch it back up for you. Let me tell them that story. Yo, you're going to get this bad boy going again.
0: I remember.
1: So what, it was in the closet and he just grabbed it, or did he wear the Charlotte?
0: He wore it. That was his winter jacket when he went outside. I let him use it. At the time, I didn't want it.
1: No.
0: Now it would be like, wow, I have this. This was like 90, the second year of the starter jacket. And it had the Hornet on the back.
1: That's strong.
0: It was Larry Johnson, Alonzo Mourning. And again, I don't know why.
1: No, yeah. Look, at the end of the day, we were young. I was a diehard Bulls fan. I love Jordan, but other than that, like, he just enjoyed, like, looking at the colors, the teams.
0: Yeah,
1: it was that thing. Although those Eagles, whoo, those starter jackets at the Birds, good grief, those things are sweet. Homage is doing a big thing. Like, they're out in Cleveland, they do a great job, and I think they have a little 1-1 going with Starter. But man, I'm looking at some of these jackets now. I could just spend so much money on them.
0: Yeah, they're really cool. Yep. All right, so we know the Phillies need a left fielder, right?
1: Mm-hmm.
0: Are they going to have to wait till the trade deadline? Probably.
1: Most likely.
0: However, a former Philly is now available, Sean Bracer, will be available. Now, he's old, and he's not necessarily having a great season, although I do believe he hit a home run off the Phillies earlier this season, Dutsy.
3: Yeah, first series.
1: Left field. Available.
0: He's 39 years old.
1: Already hit a home run off the Phillies this
0: year. Former MVP.
1: Why am I just
3: really gassing him up here, John?
0: How about Andrew McCutchen, DFA'd by the Rangers? He can still play a little left field, though. That's just shaking his head in there. Yeah, he could.
3: His left knee might break in half if
0: now,
3: he tries.
0: Could he play it well? They have a Mundo Sosa playing left field. Could it really be any worse?
1: No.
0: I don't think it could.
1: No, you're right.
0: He's got a little power. He's hitting 192, I think, on the season or something like that.
1: Kutch.
0: I'd talk to him.
1: Yeah.
0: I'd look into it.
1: Yeah. I don't have an issue with that.
0: Because look what you have in left field as far as a right-handed bat. They think so much of Otto Kemp, they start a second baseman in left field over him.
1: Yeah.
3: They think so much of Otto Kemp. I think you need to put yourself in that conversation too, at least you thought.
0: Well, no, I'm
3: so much of
0: I'm saying they're not thinking much of Otto Kemp since they're playing a second baseman in front of him in left field.
3: I don't think McCutchen's much better.
0: Obviously my AutoZone thing is going up in flames, Dutch. Yeah. You don't have to rub it in. I already know it. I've already waved the white flag.
1: It's over. It's over, Johnny.
0: It is over. But Kutch, tongue in cheek, maybe he's the guy that can help him out until they can get to the trade deadline and make a trade, Sean.
1: 2012, 327 average. Guy was all over it. 31 bombs, 96 RBI. We're a long ways away from the MVP season with Andrew McCutchen.
0: Well, yeah, I don't think he's going to get any MVP votes if he came to the Phillies this year.
1: Definitely not.
0: But he might be better than Sosa in left field.
1: Hey, look, I am not down on kicking the tires with that. I'm not down on, hey, let's bring him in. Would that be a deal where you bring him in and you put him to AAA, and if he's able to show his worth a little bit, then you bring him up? Or is this a deal where, hey,
0: he ain't playing in AAA, brother? Either he's on the team or he's not playing.
1: Yeah, I don't think he's making it.
0: He's played 7 games in left and 6 games in right field. So he's played 13 games in the outfield. He's been a DH 23 games. So is he going to be great in left field? He can't be worse than Otto Kemp. No. He at least knows how to catch fly balls.
1: Yeah, that's true.
0: And he's not a second baseman, so he's going to be better than Sosa in left field. I don't know. All I'm saying is go kick the tires.
1: 19 years.
0: And I love Andrew McCutchen.
1: Yeah, yeah. Oh, absolutely. He's a baseball favorite. Like,
0: sure is.
1: Everybody loves him. Not just Pittsburgh, not just Philly. Everybody's a fan of Andrew.
0: Hey, man, he had 13 home runs last year with the Pirates.
1: Yeah, look, I like where your mind is at. You got to get creative, or you just continue to march it out and have the issues until trade deadline, which is what? When's the trade
0: August deadline? August 3rd. Oh, Dutz and I were looking in for, yeah, it's later than I thought.
1: Everything's later this year.
0: Well, it doesn't mean that you can't make a trade. Just typically not a lot of trades are made until around the trade deadline. That's a long way away.
1: Somebody told me that this is the remember we were talking about this last week. This is the most weekends you can get in the summer. I think 16. Is that correct? So 16?
0: I like summer weekends.
1: Yeah.
0: I'm ready.
1: How about that?
0: All right. Coming up, Sean.
2: How about that?
0: You had a throwback Thursday idea coming up?
1: I did. And it's based off of the T-shirt that I'm wearing for our YouTube chatters out there. I bought this T-shirt for like $4.
0: It's an MTV T-shirt.
1: My MTV. So the question I have, John, for everybody out there to get involved, Throwback Thursday. When you think of MTV, what do you think of? What show, video, or VJ comes to your mind first? Wide open. You think of MTV. We want to hear from you.
0: Dutz, do you know what a VJ is?
3: I just asked myself that question. I was like, VJ, what are you talking about?
0: He doesn't think of videos when it comes to MTV.
1: Dutz, who's your favorite? Dan Cortez or Downtown Julie Brown?
3: Neither. I don't know. The only thing I've ever watched on MTV was Jersey Shore.
1: Matt Penfield.
0: He was a Matt Penfield guy. Who, by the way, had health issues, but he's back on the radio doing his show.
1: Kurt Loder. Somebody check that. We got a lot of people already checking in.
0: All right.
1: Let's go.
0: All right.
1: Get involved.
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5: at Barbera's on the Boulevard.
7: Yo soy Christopher Sanchez.
8: Claro que sí.
7: Huh?
8: Boy, young guy.
5: Gotcha.
6: Barbera!
5: America's turning a nifty, thrifty 250. 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
9: The big tents, they're up, but prices are way down.
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6: Turkey.
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9: Thousands off. 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
5: Woo-hoo! Just 250 down. You're driving around Philly town. Right, Christopher Sanchez?
7: Yo soy Christopher Sanchez. Y síganme a Gary Barbera en el Boulevard.
5: Sanchez selection.
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9: Woo-hoo! Is Barbera the best?
5: Tell them all, star.
8: Oh, young guys.
5: Woo-hoo! Happy birthday, USA.
6: Barbera.
5: Chiefs, Chiefs. Thousands of hats. Just an American All-Star. 250 down.
6: Just 250 down.
5: All right, Christopher Sanchez.
8: Oh, young guys.
5: Tell them Christopher Sanchez, Sanchez.
6: Go fight.
10: Woo-hoo! I'm Gary Barbera with one more thing to say. Happy birthday, USA.
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0: Ah, we're back. Middays with Marks, John Marks, Sean Brace, Dutz, Negative Nate, Sam, Sneeris. You should know his name, Dutz. You're on his level. He's probably older than you.
3: Everyone's older than me.
1: He's a hell of a lot bigger than Dutz. That's for sure.
0: He's a lot bigger than me, too.
1: What is his deal? Do we know that?
0: I don't know much about him. I've only seen him a couple times.
1: I'm going to have to learn a little bit more a little later.
0: So we grill him?
1: Yeah. Five questions for SS.
0: All right, so we'll put him on the mic right there, and we'll grill him.
1: All right.
0: We'll ask questions like Dutz. Dutz, when I first met Dutz, he had a girlfriend. Now he's been single for a
1: year. Dutz.
0: Are you still single?
3: Yep.
0: Are you happy with being single?
3: Yeah, why not?
1: Hair Jordan.
3: Every day.
1: Hair Jordan.
3: Yep.
0: How can you keep the women away from that hair? Between Ray's hairy chest and your head hair.
1: You know what's crazy is Dutz got a haircut.
0: I can see that. Well, he gets it shaped. I got my hair cut 2 days ago. You wouldn't notice it, except it's shaped up. I didn't get much taken off the
1: top. You got the AstroTurf touched up?
0: Well, I had to do the commercial yesterday.
1: Oh, how did it go?
0: Wait, watch some Phillies games coming up. You'll find out.
1: How about that?
0: How about that? Where'd you shoot it?
20: How about that?
0: Morgan Stern office over in Wayne.
1: Nice.
0: Yep. It was very nice. Okay. All right. When you think MTV, so it's Throwback Thursday, which you know is a big staple in Sean's life.
1: Oh, yeah.
0: Because I do Way Back Wednesday, but Sean prefers Throwback Thursday.
1: I am a more of a TBT type of guy than the WBW. Yeah, or a FBF, too, Flashback Friday.
0: I mean, some people go Flashback.
1: TBT overall, because that was the original.
0: It's the industry standard.
1: That's correct.
0: All right, so you're wearing an MTV shirt today, which is a throwback.
1: That is correct.
0: It's pretty cool.
1: I got this from, Fanatics was selling like all these crazy deals. I got a Tua jersey for like $5. I just need to wear it. It's
0: worth $5.
1: Yeah, it's a $5 score. A Tua Miami white jersey, right? I'm like, whatever. Just throw it in a box.
0: Really? So, $5?
1: $5. Kid you not. Oh, this whole summer you're going to see Aaron Rodgers jerseys with the Jets. You're going to see Tua Miami jerseys all over the place. I'm telling you now.
0: I got to check it out. I've never bought anything. Well, what I did buy from Fanatics I didn't like, so yeah. I guess I just figured I
1: spent $40. I got probably 5 t-shirts, a pair of Sixer shorts. I got a Flyers belt. A Flyers belt for next year. You should wear it tonight.
0: I'll wrap it around my head. I'll wear it like a headband.
1: Yeah, and I got it. Like, honestly, I spent $40, $45 total. I got a couple cool t-shirts. Anyway, so I bought up this MTV t-shirt. And, you know, I wore it today for a reason, John, for a little TBT, a little Throwback Thursday.
0: So when you think of MTV, the first thing that comes to mind, Dutz went Jersey Shore, which
3: correct.
0: Is probably a number one answer if we were playing Family Feud.
1: Yeah.
0: It depends on your age.
1: Ooh, is that the number one answer on the board?
0: I would say so.
1: Probably. Man, that stinks.
0: That's how big it was. Because if you're, how old would you have to be to think Kurt Loder or Downtown Joey Brown, 40?
1: Yeah.
0: 45?
1: Yeah. My age.
0: Your age.
1: Our age, yeah.
0: Yeah, your age might be the floor to it.
1: Yeah. Because I never.
0: Kurt Loder, MTV News.
1: I never watched one episode of Jersey Shore. Never watched one episode.
0: Still to this day. I did, but not like a lot of people did.
1: Cavs are here. Like, I know all the sayings. You know, somebody called me the Snooki of 97.5 the other day, and I,
0: is that right?
1: I thought that was pretty good. Yeah.
0: Now, see, some people.
1: I thought that was pretty good.
0: Some people. when Snooki started getting, when they were ripping Snooki, that like when you, because you, I mean, she used to get so drunk,
1: yeah,
0: and everything else. Now she became skinny Snooki. I liked her when she was, you know, when she got a little bit plump, and she was all over the place.
1: I mean, I was more
0: found
1: of
0: her attractive.
1: I was more of a JWoww type of guy.
0: Yeah.
1: They all got a little older, didn't they?
0: Well, yeah, they're old.
1: Situations in prison, fresh out, doing well. DJ Pauly D is literally touring all over the place still, selling out.
0: Did my brother-in-law know the situation? What are the other guys' names? I think my brother-in-law is friends with the situation. Is it Mike?
1: Yeah, Mike.
0: No.
3: Mike Sorrentino's his name.
0: No, not Mike. Not Mike Sorrentino.
1: Ronnie. Ronnie, yeah.
0: Ronnie got in trouble, and he was leaving.
1: They all
0: in
1: got
0: California.
1: In trouble.
0: Nobody. Something happened domestically, he was leaving the jail, and my brother-in-law was like picked him up, and he was on like the TMZ video.
1: Get out!
0: Yeah, Peter was on that.
1: That's funny. Yeah, look, you know, I would understand if somebody said, "Yeah, of course, I gotta go Jersey Shore," but we got a lot of people checking in.
0: Well, first of all, can you name the original Fab Five MTV video jockey? So a VJ is a video jockey. Because they used to be called DJ's a disc jockey. If you were on the radio, you were a disc jockey because you were playing music. VJ is a video jockey because video killed the radio star.
1: That's right. No, I could not.
0: Nina Blackwood.
1: All right.
0: Mark Goodman. Alan Hunter. JJ Jackson and Martha Quinn.
1: Yeah, no shot.
0: I would have maybe went to, and ironically, a lot of them are on Sirius. So Downtown Joey Brown has like a Sirius show on the 8th channel, I believe. But other than that,
1: yeah.
0: I don't know what.
1: I'm more from the Daisy Fuentes camp. More from the Julie Brown, as you said. Carson Daly.
0: Carson Daly's a big name.
1: Is the one. But, man, you know, it brings back some memories.
0: What's the Jenny McCarthy show? Singled Out?
1: Singled Out.
0: That's a good one.
1: That was a great one. Jenny McCarthy. Outstanding.
0: That was prime Jenny McCarthy right there. Did Daisy Fuentes take over for that, or she was on a show?
1: Daisy Fuentes.
0: Remember MTV Spring Break?
1: Oh, yeah. Oh, yeah.
0: People be getting crazy.
1: Yeah. The Grind with Eric Nies. Look, we got to talk about Bill Bellamy. And MTV, of course, Raps.
0: Do we have to talk about Bill Bellamy? So MTV Raps, there was two MTV Raps. You remember them? There were two separate shows. There was The Daily with Ed Lover and Dr. Dre.
1: Which
0: was incredible. Not that Dr. Dre. It's a different Dr. Dre. He was a radio DJ in New York.
1: Mm-hmm.
0: And then there was Fab Five Freddy, who did the weekly Yo MTV Raps.
1: Wow.
0: Because back then, Dutz, the only way you could get rap music, and it was even before everybody had BET, was you had to watch MTV, Yo MTV Raps, or you would listen to one of the urban stations in Philly.
1: That's
0: like
1: cool.
0: Power 99.
1: How about that?
0: How about
1: Man, Fab Five Freddy, absolutely, yes.
0: And OG.
1: Ed Lover and Dr. Dre.
0: But real,
1: who's the man?
0: Real World, do they still have Real World?
1: I don't believe they have Real World, but I think they have The Challenge, right? I don't think they have Real World anymore.
0: No?
1: But they have The Challenge, and I don't know how that works, if they're still digging up these guys and girls from back in the day. But, yeah, that's one that immediately came from a lot of people. Danny Quimby checking in. He sent Kurt Loder.
0: What's up, Danny?
1: He just turned 81.
0: Kurt Loder's one of the first ones I think of because he was, like, the respected journalist because he would do MTV News when they would have the pause. And be like, this is Kurt Loder with MTV News.
1: Yeah, quick. I liked MTV News.
0: All right, couple voice memos on MTV. Go.
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1: What up?
20: The Real World and Road Rules for MTV were super dope. When I was a kid, man, that's all I could think of was being on one of those shows.
1: Yeah, that was cool. Yeah, the thing I would say from the Road Rules was cool, that they cruised around the country in the Winnebago.
0: Yeah, it was good.
1: Yeah,
0: it was a good show.
1: But Real World was the better one.
0: So I knew somebody, like, kind of knew somebody, Real World. Los Angeles. It was the season where the guy got thrown off the show because he was fighting with the girl.
1: David?
0: Yes.
1: David got, it was, so, who did he
0: throw? Tanya, I think.
1: Yeah, he ripped the.
0: He ripped their shirt?
1: No, he ripped the sheet off of her.
0: Off the bed and like pulled her off the bed. He got thrown off. Glenn replaced him. So Glenn worked in the Willowgrove Mall.
1: Get out of here.
0: Yeah, he was in a band. He worked in Willowgrove Mall at the Wall. It was wall-to-wall sound and video at the time. This is like 92, maybe 93. And I remember he went out for an audition and he didn't get it. He's like, he was a finalist, but he didn't get it. So he had to come back and work at the Wall. And then one day he came up to the food court, because I worked at Luigi's in the food court. And he came up to the food court and he was like, yeah, someone got thrown off the show. I'm going.
1: No way.
0: And dude, it was like the biggest thing ever. Cause at that time, Real World was like, and we were, you know, as a teenager, it was like the biggest thing ever. So he went out there and he was on the show.
1: That's incredible.
0: He was in a band called Perch. And I don't remember a lot of the details other than he had a ponytail, and I've seen him. He was managing a restaurant that we did a broadcast at
1: in Fort Washington. Get out of here.
0: I walked in to do it. It was when the Phillies were in the playoffs back in like 09, 2010, during that era. I walked into this bar, that is restaurant in I think it was in Ambler, and I go, holy crap, Glenn. And he remembered me, and he's like, oh, what's up? How you doing?
1: That was season 2, 1993, for my money, the best one. And that was a good show. I'm sure they scripted things back in those days, don't get me wrong, but you take a look at that cast, that was literally the Real World there. You had a cowboy.
0: Was Pedro on that one?
1: No, Pedro was San Francisco, who had AIDS.
0: He had AIDS, yes.
1: Correct. No, you had the Irishman, Dominic. You had the country star. You had this little wholesome white girl. You had David, who was the comic. And then you had she got married to Kenny Anderson.
0: Who
1: Tammy.
0: Did she? That's, oh my God, you're right.
1: She got married to Kenny Anderson.
0: Give me another voice memo on this there, Dutz.
4: Hey guys, it's Derek. I work at a firm over here at 3 Battle Plaza. And when I think of old school MTV, the first thing that comes to mind is the Dire Straits video with the animation in it. That was huge at the time. And I mean, I was probably 5 or 6 years old. I'm close to your guys' age. But when I think of like old school classic retro MTV, I go right to that video.
0: That's a great song, too. That's a great video.
1: I want my MTV.
0: That's it. And then you have the drums. No, no, no.
1: What's the one video? What's the one video you think of immediately? You think of that one first.
0: Or Thriller.
1: Okay. I think of Land of Confusion.
0: That's a great one, too, with Ronald, the cartoon Ronald Reagan.
1: Peter Gabriel's videos were the best. Sledgehammer. That
0: Sledgehammer was a good one, too.
1: Yes.
0: Yeah,
1: those. But absolutely, I want my MTV. Come on, man.
0: We'll play the Dire Straits coming back. Butts is going to find it coming up. All right. We have Mad Mike always calls when we're about to go into, this is his lunch break, when we're about to go into the, just hang on, Mad Mike.
1: Doesn't he work from home?
0: News at noon. Well, he goes out and buys a sandwich.
1: Oh, okay.
0: That's coming up. News at noon with Dutz. 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
22: A new record for Sanchez. I'm Brandon Dutz, and the Phillies completed the sweep against the Padres with Christopher Sanchez setting a new franchise record. The star left-hander now holds the record for the most consecutive scoreless innings at 44 and two-thirds, breaking Grover Cleveland Alexander's record of 41. Sanchez is the first pitcher in baseball's modern era to go a whole calendar month without giving up a single run and having 40 or more strikeouts. The Union and head coach Bradley Carnell parted ways yesterday amid the team's slow start, having just 7 points in 15 matches. OTAs continue for the Birds up until June 4th, and yesterday players spoke to the media, including Saquon Barkley. When asked about the A.J. Brown situation, here's what he had to say.
23: I don't think we really addressed it. It's football. It's the National Football League. I'm a big fan of A.J. Brown, one of my really good friends, one of my favorite teammates I've ever been around. Just respect him as a man. If I'm not here, if Jayla's not here, if whoever's not here, the show goes on.
22: We'll keep you updated with the latest as June 1st creeps up on Monday. The Hurricanes took a 3-1 lead over the Montreal Canadiens, and the Sparrows will look to force Game 7 tonight against the Oklahoma City Thunder. 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

0: I can see Ricky Bo being a big Dire Straits fan. Dire Straits underrated, Sean.
1: Oh, absolutely. But money for nothing in it.
0: Give me another Dire Straits song.
1: The Walk of Life.
0: Correct.
1: Yeah, The Walk of Life.
0: Do you remember the video?
1: No, I don't remember the video.
0: It was a bunch of sports highlights. Google it.
1: Mm.
0: Yep.
1: Not 1985, not coming to me.
0: It was, yeah, there was a bunch of, it was kind of random. But it was The Walk of Life. Yeah, it was a bunch of sports videos. What do you got, Bo?
1: There he
2: is.
1: I
2: got an idea. What? Let's go to the geriatric hospital and bring in a left fielder.
0: Why? Because of McCutcheon? Oh, so you, how about this? Why don't we put Stubbs in left field? Oh, they did that. What about we put a second baseman in left field? They did that.
1: Did that too.
0: All right, like, what do you want to do? I'm not telling you it's a great option.
1: Well, that's why I signed off on it.
0: Yeah, why not?
1: You sold me on it. We're obviously desperate. We need something here.
0: I'm trying to talk about Dire Straits, and he's mad about me saying Andrew McCutcheon. Whatever, Ricky.
1: I love it.
0: He's coming up at 2 o'clock.
1: You never know what's going on in that mind.
0: I get an idea.
1: Him and Kincaid both. Inside the Mind of John Kincaid is a segment that I was trying to roll out last week. I'm still going to do it. We're going to do it one of these days.
0: So I have an idea for a show, because we did the All Star show where everybody is on everybody else's show. I have a better idea.
1: Yeah,
0: let's put Kincaid and Ricky on the same show for 4 hours. Lock them in. Lock them in the studio and just watch.
1: I love where your mind is at. Hey, quick on this one. Shout out Charles. He says MTV shows, Remote Control.
0: Great one.
1: Boom.
0: And Remote Control was hosted by...
1: I know Jon Stewart took it over, but he wasn't the original
0: No, it was...
1: Remote Control was a great game show. So stupid. Kari Werher?
0: Remote control. Let me see. I knew it was Colin Quinn. It was Ken Ober.
1: There you go.
0: Ken Ober and Colin Quinn.
1: Nice. And then Jon Stewart was just like part of the backdrop.
0: No, so what was the show with Jimmy Kimmel? It was Jimmy Kimmel's for the first time I remember Jimmy Kimmel.
1: On MTV.
0: I think so. No? Was that the man show?
1: Okay. Yeah, that was the man show. So Jon Stewart was on Remote Control. I don't know if he was a host, but I think he was just kind of like a
0: Charles Nelson Reilly on a game show?
1: Yeah, that type deal.
0: Jim J. Bullock, no one really knew what he did. He was just on game shows.
1: But you remember they had the couches, right? The recliners?
0: Yeah.
1: That was awesome.
0: Such an 80s show.
1: Yeah, the TVs, and you had like the final round, and it was like nine TVs stacked up against each other.
0: I honestly didn't like the show.
1: Oh.
0: I just remember it.
1: So Charles is fire, and he said, Beavis and Butthead.
0: Beavis and Butthead's got to be considered as a number one seed for MTV.
1: And he'll throw this last one out. He also said, Pimp My Ride with Exhibit.
0: Way past my MTV time.
1: But that was the hit.
0: The last I remember, it sure was.
1: Yeah.
0: The houses that they would go and they would look at all
1: the cribs.
0: Yeah, the cribs.
1: I saw McNabb doing it the other day. It popped up on my timeline. Yeah, Donovan McNabb walked it up there in Morristown, New Jersey. And he walks into the bedroom and like, yeah, this is where all the magic happens. That's what they always said. They'd walk into their bedrooms. They go, this is where the magic happens. McNabb with this huge cell phone on his belt.
0: With the case?
1: Yeah. And then he went to the Pro Bowl his rookie year?
0: No.
1: I'm telling you, that's what he said. We'll have to watch that because he had a picture of his locker room. And he's like, yeah, this keeps me grounded. This keeps me humble. I'm able to see what my locker looks like. And it's right next to my Pro Bowl picture from my...
0: No, 2000.
1: So it was 2000. Okay.
0: Yeah, he didn't start the entire year in his rookie year, and he wasn't good throwing the ball.
1: Okay.
0: 2000, though, they came out and they made the playoffs. They beat the Bears.
1: Which is second year?
0: Second year.
1: Second year. Okay.
0: Yeah, 99 was the rookie year. Doug Peterson started for a little bit.
1: Was his first year or second year the year that they lost to the Rams in the playoffs?
0: No.
1: No, that was the following season, I think, then?
0: They lost to the Giants in 2000. Oh, it was the Ron Dixon.
1: Oh, wow. There's a throwback.
0: Yeah, Ron Dixon kick return.
1: Yeah, I'll tell you, that Cribs, McNabb Cribs, you got it. We'll watch it after the show, and you will laugh. But that was another show. MTV had these shows that actually, like, changed the game. Everybody did the Pimp My Ride after they did it. Everybody did the Cribs after they did it. MTV was at the forefront of a lot of this stuff.
3: Now it's done, right?
1: I think it still exists to like...
3: They don't do video. I know they don't do videos anymore. I think they're done with the videos. They had video channels that they stopped.
1: Yeah.
3: Anyway. All right. Let's get to the news and noon without Ray. Here it is.
4: Is it a different intro this time?
3: Uh-oh. We have different...
4: Okay. So this is the... Okay.
3: Yeah, it's a different intro. Wait, where are you during the show for all week?
1: He was here.
4: I don't know, man.
3: He's doing...
1: The hair Jordan. Pretty. He's doing his hair back.
3: All right, hit it.
1: Yeah.
5: Drums, please.
3: Oh, yeah. It's, and listen to it. It's
6: news
3: great.
6: 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The news and noon with Ray Dunn. 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The news and noon with Ray Dunn.
3: But he's not done.
7: Here it is. The news and noon slightly transformed. Ray Dunn getting the people informed. Giving us the headline of local insanity of all these hot takes we hear every day. Reddick, Rivers,
1: and Big Skip Bayless.
7: If they say something, Ray's going to tell us.
6: It's the news at noon with Ray Dunn. The news at noon with Ray Dunn.
4: That intro was 35 seconds.
1: Yeah.
4: 5 seconds.
1: Yeah, it needs to be tightened up.
4: Right, by the way, can you imagine him like with a do-rag on, like creating a music video with that? That's all I can think about.
3: Sean,
4: I heard
3: me?
4: That. Yeah.
3: Yeah, he probably did that.
4: In the parking lot.
1: Cruising down
4: people's cars.
3: Soul patch.
1: Yep.
4: All right, John, we're going to start things off with the Dodgers, but not their major league team. We're going to go to their double A team. So the Tulsa Drillers, okay? Kendall George is one of their top prospects. Now, he was rounding third coming home. And for those who don't know, a lot of the minor league programs will have a bat dog instead of a bat boy. So the dog will go and they'll get the bat. They'll come back out and they'll go back and forth. Now, as George was coming into the dugout, the dog runs at him, and he jumps over the dog, and he actually suffered a serious knee injury.
1: Oh, no.
4: I don't know the severity of it, but now they've suspended the dog program, and the dog has been suspended from taking the bats. John, your thoughts?
3: Well, I mean, they're not going to euthanize it or anything like that. It didn't try to bite him. But, I mean, you put a dog out there. First of all, who the hell wants to pick up a bat after a dog picks it up and brings it back in the dugout? Stupid. And I know that minor league baseball is gimmicky and they need to do that kind of stuff to make it light and to make people come out. But, yeah, you can't have a dog injuring one of your – he's the 13th prospect in the Dodger system, too.
1: Ouch.
3: And he has a – I don't know how – like I said, I didn't see how significant it was. It
4: looked like he just, like, landed and twisted it
3: wrong
4: way.
3: It's not a, hey, I'm going to miss a game and be back. It's a little bit more serious
4: thing.
3: Yeah. Anyway. So, Ray or Sean, should we get a dog around here to run around?
1: Yeah, I think it's permanent out there with the Trenton Thunder. I think they have
4: I think it's a golden retriever, I think it might be.
1: I think the Thunder have a permanent bat dog out there. That's
3: but why? Why a bat dog?
1: It's stupid. It's minor league. It's fun. Everybody loves dogs, John. Everybody loves dogs.
3: I guess. Kendall George, former first-round pick, known for his blazing speed.
4: Uh-oh. He was blazing all right going to that dugout.
3: Not anymore. No ligament damage, and he may avoid surgery. There you go.
1: Oh, my goodness. Yeah, like, is it really that drastic? Like, I'm trying to see this video now, but... All right,
4: as he's going in the dugout, the dog jumps out, and he has to just jump over it to avoid it. It's kind of a sudden thing.
1: Yeah, and he's limping.
3: Why?
1: Yeah.
3: But the dog also wasn't trying to attack him.
4: It's just awkward timing. Yo, he was coming off the grass in front of the dirt in front of the dugout, and the dog comes out.
1: The dog was doing its job.
3: Yes.
4: Yeah, he was motoring out there, making sure it gets on time.
1: Kind of on the dog's side here.
3: No, the dog didn't do any. The dog didn't do anything wrong.
1: No,
3: it's just that the dog's not being suspended. The program is.
1: All right. Yeah, I can sign off on that.
3: All right. All right. That's what we got.
4: We are going now to the NFL world. Vikings OTAs. Now, obviously, they made a big move this offseason, bringing in Kyler Murray after the Cardinals released him because of the whole QB room last year. McCarthy really didn't look good. The whole thing. So they had asked each quarterback, as they would, their relationships with each other. So I'm going to play two clips. We're going to start off with them asking Kyler, and then we're going to get J.J. McCarthy's response. Take a listen.
8: How do you describe your relationship with J.J. to this point?
9: It's been great. It's been great. Obviously, I know he's a younger guy, so any way I can help him, obviously, I feel like, you know, I've played 7 years now going on eight, so I'm considered a veteran, even though I don't see myself as that. Give him any knowledge that he needs. Again, you know, we're both competitors, and I know, you know, we both want what's best for the team.
8: Has he been receptive to hearing criticism?
9: Of course. Yeah, he's overly receptive, you know, and he's always communicating, asking questions, stuff like that. So it's been good.
3: Man.
4: Normal response, correct?
3: Seems like McCarthy's handling it very, very well based on what Kyler Murray said. And Kyler Murray, listen, I'm glad that he's tutoring the young man.
4: Yeah. Mm-hmm. So now I'm going to play J.J. McCarthy's response. Take a look.
5: J.J., what's your relationship been like with Kyler so far?
10: You know, it's just like two guys in a classroom. You know, he sits on one side, I sit on the other side, and it's the coach's responsibility to teach us and coach us. So,
5: is there any awkwardness, like, between you two?
10: Awkwardness, you know, it's just like the same feeling, you know, when you're in high school and there's another person on the other side of the room. That's just kind of how it is. So I wouldn't say there's any awkwardness.
3: Yeah, not at all. No awkwardness.
4: Yeah, not at all. Not at all.
1: Yeah, he's already an awkward type of dude, if I'm not mistaken. Isn't he a little bit out there?
3: Yeah, what was he doing last year?
1: Remember in Michigan, he would always do the meditation on the field. And, you know, like, he hasn't been the smoothest on a microphone. I know that much. But all I know is this. Clearly, there is somebody that is going to be, like, I think has a leg up on the competition.
3: No, Murray's the starting quarterback.
1: Correct.
3: And he knows it.
1: Yeah, you
3: can
1: tell.
3: He's the starting quarterback. You know who else is in that quarterback room?
4: Carson Wentz.
3: What could possibly go wrong with chemistry in that room?
1: Yeah, I don't think Carson Wentz is believing he's starting, that's for sure. Now, so he's in that classroom. Is it awkward with him? I don't think so.
3: So
1: he's just happy to be there.
3: And every time people bring up McCarthy, I'll say the same thing every time. Who watched him play at Michigan and thought he was going to be a good pro?
1: Other than Jim Harbaugh.
3: Jim Harbaugh hit him. He didn't even throw the ball at Michigan.
1: Yeah.
3: But he was toolsy. All the scouts love his tools. That's how he gets overdrafted. Quarterbacks are going to get overdrafted. He's got tools. I watched him play at Michigan. They hid him at Michigan. Now, the team had a lot of success, not because of him. He sucks.
1: Yeah. I was not a J.J. McCarthy fan at all. I'm not ready to pour dirt on him by no means.
3: Oh, he's done.
4: I'm with John. There's no way, man.
3: No, he
4: hasn't looked good in any way, shape, or form.
1: Yeah, he's had his moments, but come on.
3: He needs a Sean McVay rehab.
1: A lot of them do.
3: Right? Yeah. Sometimes he's able to kind of fix him because he is. I just don't think he's good enough.
1: I would happen to agree with you, but there were times that he made some really good throws. Again,
3: you're not wrong about that.
1: What was he, top 10 pick?
4: I believe it was 9 or 10.
3: Yeah,
4: he went after the Pettis got picked.
1: Yeah, he obviously is not living up to those expectations.
4: The Vikings moved up a spot or two with the Jets to get McCarthy. I remember in that draft because then Penix went before him and then everyone was scrambling.
1: 10th overall.
4: Yep.
3: All right, what else, Dutz?
4: All right, sticking with the NFL here, Drake May was speaking to the media yesterday. John, listen, the media asked a lot of questions. I know reporting isn't like what it used to be, but I really couldn't hear or believe what I heard when this question was asked. So just take a listen. This is what a reporter asked Drake May at the beginning of his press conference.
11: Rude question. Are you thicker with two C's? Is that the way you're supposed to say it? Is that kind of like the hip thing? Are you thicker with two C's? Is that how it's supposed to be? Or
12: just paused, if that's anything. I think that's not the way to put it.
4: Thicker with two C's. Now, he's put on a lot of weight this offseason, but really? What type of question
3: so
4: is that?
3: So that's Dan Roach, who is a longtime WBZ TV reporter.
1: All right.
3: I don't know if because Dan is he fills in up at the Sports Hub, so I know of him a little bit. I don't think he realizes that the reason why people write T H I C C, at least I think this is the reason. It's
1: okay.
3: the whole reason why DeSean Jackson doesn't write his last name as CK.
1: Crip
3: Killer.
1: Okay.
3: Right? Like, why else would it be two C's?
1: Well, what am I missing on the thicker with two C's to Drake May?
3: I guess he put on some weight.
4: He put on weight. Like, he just looks heavier in general. I know they
3: like, not
4: about
3: fat,
4: that
3: but he put on weight kind of to help him.
1: Are you thicker with two C's? All right. I still understand it, but I don't get from the reporter's perspective. Why would he ask that?
3: I don't think he understands what he was asking. Because the dude's in his, I believe, in his 60s. Like, they're all 60s.
1: All right.
3: But he's trying to be funny.
1: See? Okay. And this is an opportunity to be funny here.
3: NFL flat.
1: All right. So it's not in everybody's best interest to tell jokes down there. I get it.
3: Yeah, stick with your day job.
1: There it is. Are you thicker with two C's? Hey, look, man, people say dumb things from time to time. I asked the woman at a golf course if she was ready to go low the other day. All right?
3: Did you hear that?
4: I checked it.
1: And all I meant by it was a score. That was it. Okay? People say things from time to time that, you know what, are dumb. And we don't really mean it.
4: You kept looking to your left the whole broadcast, too. I don't know if she was to your left, but you kept looking that way the whole rest of the broadcast.
1: I didn't. I did not even connect the dots on it like that. And yeah, that's definitely a greatest hits cut. That's yep. That makes the album.
3: Short, yeah. Sean said, "Hey, Shorty, did you get low?"
1: She was dressed up.
3: Did she have apple bottom jeans on?
1: She did not. She had her full get up. She had pink golf clubs, all the Pink Panther golf attire. So I said, "You look like you're ready to go low today."
3: So we're at the golf tournament. The only thing I noticed was that she came. She took a picture like from our left down. Sean apparently was analyzing this person because he knows everything she was wearing. He knows I didn't know she had golf clubs. I didn't know anything.
1: I was smiling. I was smiling for the picture, and I gave her like a peace sign.
3: Oh, you did.
1: And then after the picture was done, I go, "You look like you're ready to go low." And she goes, "Excuse me?" I was like,
12: "What else do you want to say?"
3: What is that? What does that mean?
1: It means golf score going low. It means the lower the better.
3: Is that really terminology
1: correct
3: that golfers use?
1: Google it. Okay. Yes, I promise you. I did not mean it to be cute. I did not mean it to be funny. I'm not even quick like that.
3: But you were trying to be cute.
1: I was not.
3: You were being flirty when you said that. You posed for the picture.
1: Okay, that's fine, but not in a sexual nature. That never entered my mind.
3: You were being Rossini flirty with this poor woman.
13: How about that?
1: Hey, it works for her. Anyway, she wasn't a good golfer. I watched her tee off, so she had. That's another reason why you know about going low if you're a good golfer. I am not a good golfer, but I pretend
3: so
1: I am.
3: So now you're ripping her golf game on
1: top
3: of it?
1: I did see her swing, and I was like, ooh, wow. She dresses the part, but she can't play. Yeah. Hopefully, she's a good
12: poor
1: time.
12: Woman.
3: Yeah, really. What did she do to deserve this?
12: Getting criticized, hit on by
3: Fraser. She came to this tournament to support the Montgomery County and their tourism, and you're ripping her on top of being inappropriate towards her.
1: Gave us new hats, too. I like that.
3: It's nice hat.
1: Nice hat.
3: Nice hat.
1: Thank you.
3: Mad Mike's checking in. Mad Mike, hey, buddy.
14: Hey, Sean Brace. Can't wait for their cancel culture to come get you on that one.
1: Believe me, I was looking over my back on Monday. Yeah, I was looking over my back on Monday. I was like, oh, no, that's definitely not good. But, you know, look, I'm honest. I didn't mean it, but I learned. I learned
3: well,
1: after
3: maybe
1: that.
3: Don't say that to a random woman.
1: I'll keep that to myself and maybe the boys next time on a golf course. Yeah.
14: So when I was growing up, I was convinced that one day I was going to be on MTV Spring Break. I was like, well, it's going to be my day one day. And like a couple of years, never happened. It was done by the time I got into college.
3: Mike, do you remember there was one year, it was the first time I saw Kid Rock. And he was at MTV Spring Break, and he was doing the ball with the ball, the bang, the bang, did it, and I'd never heard
14: 100%.
3: It before. And it was unbelievable. It was when they did it in Panama City.
14: Do you remember when the WCW showed up, and then one of the wrestlers got hit in the face, and they chased him into the crowd?
1: I do. WCW?
3: What wrestler was it? What wrestler was it? I do remember.
14: It was Scott Hall, Kevin Nash. Yeah, you can look that up because they were like, you're going to get sued. They even said it. It was hilarious.
3: All right, so check this out. I got a bust out for you for MTV. How about Rock and Jock Softball?
1: Yes.
3: When they had the train track going through the outfield.
1: The best of the best. Again, setting the bar. No one did it. No one did. And the basketball, too. The Rock and Jock basketball.
3: That was good.
1: The rims all the way at the top.
3: Yep.
14: You guys, one more thing. It's a straight out of the past. You probably won't even remember it. There used to be an MTV sketch comedy show called The State. It was hilarious. Yeah. I still quote it to today.
1: What's your quote? What's your quote?
14: I want to dip my balls
1: in it. Yes, yes. I'm Doug, and I'm out of here.
3: So you watch that too?
1: The State.
3: You guys are the same age, right? You mid-40s, Mike?
14: I'm 45.
3: Yeah, so Sean.
1: There you go.
3: That's why you guys know
1: it. Yeah, the State. State was great.
14: There was one skit on there that still cracks me up when I think about it. It was a kid that went to summer camp by himself, and he got second place as the best camper, but he was the only camper there, and he still didn't win first. And like I still think about that skit and how much it cracked me up.
1: Well, you remember the State, half of the people on the State turned into Reno 911.
14: Yes.
1: Which was tremendous.
3: Oh, is that right?
1: Correct, yes. Yeah. Probably similar writers to all that. But just, again, ahead of its time. Just great. Great comedy.
14: And if you want to just leave you with this, there was Aeon Flux and that one cartoon where the guy had an alien in his head.
1: The head.
14: The head, yeah.
3: I think this is our...
1: You are spitting in my direction, Mike, and I love it. The head... So what he is talking about with that series, forgive me, the it was a part of like this 30-minute show where they had like 2 or 3 minute clips of like these shows. That's where Beavis and Butthead came from.
3: Yeah, I do remember that.
1: Yes. So, and then Aeon Flux was this this like Tomb Raider-esque type woman who was just a badass. The Head was awesome. And I think, like, remember, they would take these shows and then they would give them their own show from that.
3: Right. It got a good reception. Beavis and Butthead got a good reception. Then it became...
1: Correct.
3: And then that was... I was in high school for Beavis and Butthead.
1: I think The Head did as well.
3: All right.
1: I want to say Aeon Flux did as well. I could be wrong on that. But Mike Judge...
3: Mike Judge.
1: Is the name I'm thinking of.
3: Mike Judge is the creator.
1: There you go.
3: And didn't he have to stop doing one of the voices because it was killing his voice?
1: Really?
3: Mike Judge also did King of the Hill, I believe.
1: Wow.
3: Yeah.
1: That's talent.
3: So get your, it's Throwback Thursday. Sean's wearing an MTV t-shirt. So get your.
1: See, that's a good one on the call screener.
3: Ramon, hang on. We'll get you on the other side. How about this? Headbangers Ball.
1: Yes. Ricky Rackman.
3: And was Pinfield Headbangers Ball? I remember Ricky Rackman.
1: Yep. Ricky, and he's still doing it. I think he's in a podcast form these days.
3: Oh, I bet.
1: Long hair, all tatted up still. But yeah, again, like you needed to find the type of music that you were a fan of. There was only one place to go. So it was hip hop and all that on MTV. And if you liked rock, it was Saturday night at midnight, I think, or 11.
3: It was late.
1: Yeah.
3: Did you ever have the box? Do you remember the box? I think you could watch the videos, but you would have to request to get we never had that on our cable. But when we would go places like a motel somewhere, they would have the box. So you could literally like call a 976 number and request a video, and then they would play.
1: Like Tribe Called Quest, I want to see it.
3: Yeah.
1: Wow, I don't remember the box.
3: The box.
1: What's in the box?
3: 610-632-0975. What is going on with the Eagles? And A.J. Brown, the latest on a potential trade, is he getting traded June 2nd, or could it go a little bit longer, or a lot longer? We'll give you the latest coming up next, and more Throwback Thursday as well. It's Middays with Marks, 97.5.
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16: OTAs roll on. I'm Brandon Dutz, and OTAs continue for the Eagles as a handful of players spoke to the media yesterday. A lot of talk this offseason has been around new offensive coordinator Sean Mannion, and Jalen Hurts praised him early on.
17: Yeah, it's been a really good process so far. He's very clear, given good direction. You can definitely see the vision. Been able to answer all of my questions. Very instructive, very helpful. So it's been a very enjoyable journey so far.
16: The Phillies swept the Padres as Christopher Sanchez put together another great start, going 7 innings, allowing no runs and striking out 9 batters. With his outing, Sanchez now holds the franchise record for the most consecutive scoreless innings at 44 2/3 innings. He has not allowed an earned run this month, and his ERA on the season is down to 1.47. The Union and head coach Bradley Carnell parted ways yesterday, with the team having just 7 points in 15 matches, and the Hurricanes dominated the Canadiens last night, taking a commanding 3-1 series lead as the winner of that one awaits the Golden Knights in the finals. And the Spurs look to force Game 7 tonight against the Thunder. Winner of that series will take on the New York Knicks in the NBA Finals. This update is sponsored by Foreman Mills. Foreman Mills, Philly 2201. Cotman app is open and the grand deals are still on. Foreman Mills. I'm Brandon Dutz on the home of the 76ers, Flyers, and Union, 97.5 The Fanatic and The Fanatic app.
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0: This is kind of an MTV throwback.
1: Yep, exactly that. And I'm thinking of
0: Under the Bridge is what I think of. Or what, Give It Away?
1: Yes.
0: With MTV.
1: With the silver. That was a great video.
0: Great video.
1: It was all silvered up, and they had, like, the streamers.
0: And they were all painted?
1: Yes, in the desert.
0: Because remember, you remember what Under the Bridge was?
1: Correct.
0: That's where he's running at the end.
1: Yes.
0: Yeah, Anthony Kiedis is like a major creep. Anybody that talks about him.
1: Yeah, I can't defend that. It's a different world, and it's one thing that I've never lived before. But hey, man, you know,
0: great band.
1: Yeah, great. Did you see the documentary?
0: Yeah.
1: Oh, did you watch it?
0: Yeah.
1: The one on Netflix?
0: Yeah.
1: What'd you think of it?
0: Awesome.
1: Yeah, that was great.
0: Tremendous.
1: Yeah, and did you come away with it the same thing that I did? Was like, these dudes were destined for greatness what they did.
0: Oh, no, like just talented.
1: Either they were going to die or they were going to be superstars.
0: Or both.
1: Yeah, one or the other.
0: Somehow they survived.
1: Some of them did.
0: Yeah. Flea, who you'll see at Lakers games, a big Laker fan.
1: Yeah, and Flea is a good family man, and so it's like, yeah, you could pull for some of that band. Chad Smith is really milking this Will Ferrell bit. Like, I don't know who's milking it more, but like Saturday Night Live, he just hosted, and they roll him. I'm like, this was funny like 10 years ago.
0: Yeah, we're still doing
1: it.
0: Still doing it.
1: All right, cool.
0: All right, before I bounce back into the Eagles here, but let's go to Ramon in Bucks County. Ramon, what do you got?
2: And what's going on? Go Birds and Phillies, man. That's all we got.
1: That's all we need, man.
2: No, I was trying to get on the MTV shows. I wanted to know, did anybody, I'm kind of late getting into the show. Did anybody mention Room Raiders?
0: So I don't know what that is, Sean. You do?
1: I do. Yes.
0: What's Room Raiders?
2: Yeah.
1: Go ahead and explain it.
2: Room Raiders was like basically a show where they had like,

0: either three girls or three guys, and they would like have them come on, and they would go to their house or wherever they were located, throw them in the back of a van, and then drive over to the person's house. But they only judged them not how they looked, but off of what their room looked like. So if your room was messy, the girl or the guy might say, "Hey, you know what? I don't want to deal with that." And they wind up going with the wrong guy or the right guy, or the wrong girl or the right girl.
1: Mm-hmm.
0: So it was kind of cool. It was kind of cool how he did that.
2: That's a great idea.
1: It's a great pull, Ramon. It's one that I definitely did not think of, but it was an interesting little flair on the whole. I'm going to go ahead and spy on this room and see if I would like the person that lives there.
0: Exactly.
1: Right? Pretty cool stuff.
0: Exactly.
3: Appreciate you, Ramon. Good stuff, man.
1: Yeah, they would have the black light, you know, so they would go in there with the black light and they would, you know, scan the bed and be like, ooh.
3: We're missing a big one.
1: We're missing a big one from MTV.
3: Local tie. Local connection. Westchester. Jackass.
1: Oh, God. Yeah, shame on me.
3: I didn't even think about it until I was looking through a list here and I saw Viva La Bam and I'm like, oh, Viva La Bam, Jackass.
1: Yeah.
3: That was huge.
1: Oh, God, yeah. That was Ryan Dunn, Johnny Knoxville.
3: Johnny Knoxville got involved.
1: Bam.
3: Obviously, Bam.
1: The Wee Man.
3: Phil.
1: Chris Pontius.
3: Steve-O.
1: You were out. You were on vacation. Me and Pat Gallin interviewed Steve-O. And he was whacked out of his mind.
3: Of course
1: he was not. You ever see that documentary?
3: I haven't, but I've seen things.
1: He was hooked on what? Nitrous? Or no, he was hooked on. It was something I've never seen before. He was an absolute madman. I can't believe Steve-O is still alive.
3: That's amazing.
1: And he's sober and he's doing well. Yep. Good for him.
3: Yep.
1: Wow. Yeah, that's a throwback there.
3: That's crazy.
1: Nice work.
3: All right. Last night, Rap Sheet put this out there. Did you see it last night? You see it late before bed last night?
1: No, you texted at like 11. I was snoozing by about 10 last night. And then when I woke up this morning, you were up early again.
3: I was up at 4 o'clock this morning.
1: You texted and you emailed me, and I didn't see either till I woke up. And I was like, all right, Ian Rappaport is on the Eagles. Okay.
3: So here's why I was up at 4 o'clock. I woke up at 3:55, and I had to go to the bathroom. And my alarm set for 5. And I tried to lay back down, and I'm like, you know what? Do I really want to sleep for another? It's like 4:10, and I still haven't fallen back asleep. Do I want to sleep for another 50 minutes? So I just got up. But anyway. So, yeah, Rap Sheet last night. So let's go back 3 weeks ago.
1: All right.
3: I'd say 3 weeks ago, everybody thought, or most people thought, Dutz, correct me if you think I'm wrong on this. Most people thought there was a wink-wink, nod-nod, backroom handshake between the Patriots and the Eagles.
1: Mm-hmm.
3: 2 weeks ago, I stopped thinking that because too many people that I trusted, not Russini nonsense pawns, but real NFL insiders said, oh, no, this deal isn't done yet. And I was like, okay. And then we had James Palmer on the show, and he said, oh, no, this isn't done yet. And I'm like, okay, I trust him. So then it's okay, they're going to have to start negotiating again. Like, okay, well, how long is this going to take? Here's Rap Sheet last night on A.J. Brown trade to New England.
4: You know, we're all waiting for June 1st to happen so the cap hit is in half for the Philadelphia Eagles and they could trade him. I just don't know that it's going to be like snap your fingers and the deal is done because the two sides are where they have been, which is the Eagles wanting a first-round pick in 2027. The Patriots, the most likely destination, we'll see if someone else arises, but Patriots, the most likely destination, not being willing to give up a first-round pick as of right now, that means they're not particularly close, and yeah, there's a chance this could drag on for the foreseeable future.
3: As of right now, Sean Brace.
1: Yeah.
3: As of right now. So here's what I think's happening. The Patriots are putting it out there because if there's nobody negotiating against them, they're putting it out there. They're waging war. All right. Hey, Rap Sheet. Whoa. No. There's not a done deal. We're not giving up a first-round draft pick. They're signaling to the Eagles, hey, this is a negotiation. We're not just giving you what you want. You think you're getting a 2028 first-round pick. That's been out there. A lot of people have been saying 2028 first-round pick. So this is the first negotiating publicly with Rap Sheet. Now, you wait 2-3 days. There may be another team interested in A.J. Brown. And we'll see what insider puts that out there. Because the Eagles are in a wage war as well. There's going to be a return fire on all this. What does this mean? I mean, Ian Rappaport's more or less saying this could drag on a little bit. I don't want this to drag on. I don't need this in July. I don't. Do we think that this could drag on to July?
1: Now you're saying drag on. My head's on MTV. I'm thinking about the rapper from Rough Riders. There you go. I would say, look, I said to you yesterday, June 2nd, I felt like the Patriots and the Eagles had a little bit of a, you know, a wink, wink, nod, nod. We'll pick this back up. I'm sure they're having conversations over the past few days, week or so, whatever it may be. We know what happens on June 1. June 2, June 2nd was the day that I said it would get done. I'm wrong. No, that's not happening. It's not happening June 2nd. Does that mean it's going to drag on into July? I don't know. I don't know.
3: It better not. I can't handle it.
1: It could.
3: No, you're right. It could. Because you know why? I don't think Howie's making the trade unless he gets a first-round draft pick.
1: Well, that's 100% correct.
3: And if you're the Patriots and there's really nobody else that's in on A.J. Brown, why would you give them? Why would you give the Eagles what they want? Now, it takes balls to negotiate against Howie because you ultimately want the player. And if you don't get the player and your team doesn't win, now there's egg on your face. Mm-hmm. But still, Howie's not trading A.J. Brown for a second-round draft pick. I don't believe that. And if you're the Patriots, why would you give up a first-round draft pick other than you desperately want the player? I think ultimately the Eagles get what they want. You remember, Carson Wentz got traded to the Colts. Originally, the Eagles were ready to trade him wherever, and the Bears were interested, but Carson Wentz let it be known he didn't want to play in Chicago. So the Colts said, we're not giving you a first-round draft pick. Why would we? There's nobody else that he wants to go to. He wants to come here. And the Eagles are like, well, we're not trading him to you. You want the quarterback. If you want the quarterback, you're going to have to give it up. Now, it had to be a conditional pick. So ultimately, Howie had to say, all right, I'm not getting a first necessarily, but we're going to make it conditional to where we could get a first. And they did get a first, right?
1: Mm-hmm.
3: So maybe they're going to have to put conditions on it, which are achievable. Howie's got to shine this into it's likely a first-round pick. That's what he's got to do. Otherwise, he looks like he lost the trade, and he looks bad, and he don't want to do that.
1: I'm glad you brought up the fact of how this is working out with the media, okay? The first bullet was put out there. You got it last night. We'll see what happens next. I mean, it's all in the negotiation tactics, and it's classic, but sometimes, like, even I do this for a living, and I get caught up, and I'm like, oh, see, look, they're not going to get their – no, hold up.
3: It's the 28th of May. They can't even make the trade for a couple days.
1: Take a deep breath, Brace.
3: All right, coming up, more on this. We have some voice memos to catch up on as well, 610-632-0975. Also coming up, 1 o'clock hour, Sean Brace has some observations and some sound from OTA so far.
1: Oh, yeah, top five national storylines as we head into OTAs. Things that are catching my eyes.
3: That's coming up next. Middays with Marks, 97.5.
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0: 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We have some voice memos on MTV, and there's one on Ray.
1: Yep. Uh-oh. Which one do you want to start with?
0: We're gonna talk to E-Rock in a second. But is Ray getting a lot of criticized?
1: No, you are.
0: I am.
1: Yep.
0: Because I'm being mean to him.
1: Correct.
0: All right, just play him right now. Here's the voice memo from Ray. Ray will be returning tomorrow. Go ahead. Let's.
1: This isn't from Ray. It's just about Ray.
0: Right. Subject. I got it.
2: Hey, Johnny Marks, Sean Brace. This is Anthony, commercial diver in Florida. Wanted to let you guys know the truth behind Ray Dunn's lack of answering the phone in sunny San Diego. Not only were the Phillies winning, and he should have been happy on the beautiful beach, but he realized his favorite quarterback, Jordan Love, not only lost Wicks and Romeo Doubs, two of his top receivers, but his running back is going to be sitting in a jail cell instead of on the sidelines this season. Tell him the truth when you get back, right?
0: Hmm. I mean, I don't think he goes that deep on the Packers, but no, I think Ray was just enjoying his vacation, and he wants to go on vacation. Knock yourself out. Have fun on vacation.
3: Yeah.
0: That's what I say to that.
3: Well, you know, look, he's enjoying himself. They went out there. They won all three games. He's going to be back on the red eye and joining us tomorrow. So it's going to be a lot of fun on the show.
0: Yeah. So it'll be fine tomorrow. Absolutely. Let's go to E-Rock, the world-famous E-Rock, Sean Brace. E-Rock, what's up, buddy?
4: What's going on, fellas? How are you today?
0: What are you doing, E-Rock?
4: I'm in between appointments. I'm working today, but, of course, I'm tuning in on the app and listening. And, you know, I kind of got an interesting take on the A.J. Brown thing because I know right now it's kind of being framed like, you know, the Patriots are bidding against themselves. This isn't a done deal. Why would this be a done deal? You know, it's us versus nobody else. We can give you what you want. I see it as a strength of position of strength from the Eagles. Because, listen, we had an agreement in place. This agreement is going to go down on June 1st. If you don't want to play ball or if you want to change the terms or give us a hard time, remember, we got a fourth-round pick from the Arizona Cardinals because you were messing around with Jonathan Gannon, and not doing the right thing and sneaking behind our back. If you don't give us what we want, and what we want is fair, if you don't treat us fair and honor your side of the agreement, how far you want to take this Diana Rossini-Vrabel thing? How much how much further you want to drag this?
0: Howie starts...
4: Don't file tampering charges.
0: I'm not telling you that. I'm not telling you that what Diana Rossini... What she did wasn't totally scummy. Anybody, I don't know how many fans actually care outside of Eagles fans with what she was doing. But yeah, she was used as a pawn. Clearly, it benefited her. It benefited the Patriots. It benefited Vrabel for sure. I don't know if it's going to be that deep of it. But I mean, listen, maybe it's something that Howie tries to use behind the scenes. Like that, I better be a first rounder, or we're filing charges against you. I don't know. It's a good thought, E-Rock.
4: Yeah, that's just something to throw on the table as well, because I don't think the Patriots are really negotiating from a position of power here. I just don't. Hey, I got one throwback for you.
0: We got.
4: What about Celebrity Deathmatch? Remember
0: that
4: one?
0: Oh, man.
3: Let's get it on.
0: With Mills Lane, it was Claymation.
3: Yes.
0: Right?
3: It was great.
4: But that had to be so time-consuming, right? And it cost so much money to make. It was a great series, but like... The resources to go behind that had to be extreme.
0: Was it a great series, though? Because I know of it. I don't know if I ever watched it.
3: Yeah, you know why it's a great series? I love it that E-Rock brought it up because, again, it still carries on to this day. Like, if there's a, let's just say, celebrities, you know, mixing it up on the timeline, you automatically go Celebrity Deathmatch style. Like, that's the first thing you say. So it still carries on to this day.
0: Yeah, it definitely does. That's a great point.
3: That's pretty cool stuff.
0: Yeah, everybody knows what you're talking about.
3: Celebrity Deathmatch.
0: Yeah. All right. You
4: boys have a great day, all right? Yeah, keep listening.
0: E-Rock seems like a... Thanks, E-Rock. He seems like a TLR guy. That's the last thing I remember from MTV was Total Request Live.
3: I watched. It was on, what, 3 o'clock when you get home from school? Was it 3:30, 4? I forget what it was.
0: I think it was around that time.
3: But, yeah, it was appointment TV.
0: That was... Britney,
3: dude.
0: Christina Aguilera, Eminem,
3: dude, I'll say it right now. This Sunday, or this Saturday, is it Saturday or Sunday? I think it's Saturday. Yeah, Roots Picnic. Jay-Z was a part of the TRL days. Absolutely.
0: Yeah, I guess that would have been his start.
3: Yeah. A matter of fact, tomorrow, John Marks, I will have a top five Jay-Z songs for you.
5: How about that?
3: Tomorrow's show. Yes. Dude,
0: are you going to the Respect?
3: Oh, I can't wait, John. I can't wait. I'm coming in tomorrow. I got my OK Player jersey that I'll be rocking here. I'm ready to go. I might have a Yankees fitted on tomorrow. You never know. Yeah, I'm Jay-Z and the Roots. That's just such a throwback.
0: It's a big day
3: at the Plateau.
0: Big day for you, Sean.
3: Yeah, parking might be a little bit of an issue.
0: Yeah, it's not the easiest in and out.
3: I was wondering what I'm going to do there. I'm all right. I'm ready to walk.
0: Just walk from here.
3: You know, honestly, I'm okay walking. I'll end up at a bar in Manayunk some way, somehow,
0: right,
3: post show. But I can't wait.
0: All right.
3: But yes, TRL, of course, Eminem, Limp Bizkit.
0: Like it wasn't
3: just NSYNC and Backstreet Boys.
0: No.
3: There was so much more in that. Oasis, I think, even had a pop on TRL.
0: I could see that.
3: Because I remember like Carson Daly mixing it up with one of those guys.
0: All right. But that's, what are you talking about with criticism for me with Ray?
3: Britney.
0: The voice memo wasn't criticizing me. It's just the text line
1: overall,
0: and other overall.
1: Why? Criticizing you.
0: Why?
1: I guess because he's on vacation. They want you to just leave the guy alone.
0: Well, I did.
1: After you ripped him the first time, called him three times.
0: But the first day we called him, and then he was snooty about it. So I said, "Fine, have your vacation." I didn't call him today.
1: Seven in the morning where he is. He was probably asleep for like 3 hours. No one, right?
0: Hey, Dutz, it's his first day there. His body was programmed to be 10 o'clock. He's still sleeping. What is he, in high school?
3: John's got the dog mentality.
6: Dog mentality.
3: He's got the dog mentality, Dutz. That's all. All hands on deck. Look, Casey.
1: So it would have been right if they called you when you're at Disney. If Ray called you,
3: he would have hopped on.
0: What would I have done?
3: He would have hopped on. Yeah, he was texting us.
0: I was texting him, wishing I was on the air.
3: Yeah.
0: Regarding some subjects that were going on.
3: Yeah.
0: I was walking up to go on Tron, and I texted not even somebody here. I texted him. I said, "God, I wish I could talk about this right now." Yeah. No. Trust me. As busy as I am with these kids' activities or whatever, Carla Rullo calls me every night at 6 o'clock, and if I'm not actively talking with children, I'll take the call and talk to him while I'm at the softball game.
1: Maybe Ray was with a woman. You never know.
0: No, he wasn't.
1: You never know.
0: I do know.
1: I have to ask him tomorrow when he's here.
0: I do know.
1: Maybe.
0: No,
1: maybe.
0: Like I said, if he wants to be on vacation, then he's on vacation. I didn't bother him. Did I call him after that?
1: See, but you can't say that after you tore him apart the first time.
0: But my point is that I didn't realize that he was on vacation and he couldn't be bothered on vacation. So I didn't call him after that. I didn't call him today. I left him alone. All right, you're on vacation. You're on vacation.
1: Well, now you know when he goes to Jamaica next month.
0: But you know what? That's also a different country, and he's not at a baseball game
3: that the
0: Phillies are playing at. It's a lot different.
3: That's true too.
0: All right, it's a lot different. No, Sean, for now on, when Ray's not working, we won't bother him. Okay.
3: I don't know if I'm going to hold you to that.
0: I don't want to disturb him when he's not working. He needs his time away from the station and the show.
3: So there you go.
0: There you go, right. You get what you wanted.
3: Nice work.
0: All right, do we have a memo? Give me a memo on this is me with my club. And I got another member of the club, too.
3: Oh, come on.
0: Sixers fans for the New York Knicks.
3: Blah.
0: What do we got?
7: Yo, fellas, it's Sean Bernard and Manning on checking in from DraftKings Network and Crossing Broad. And I am straight up appalled at Johnny Marks' Knicks fan club right here.
0: Oh,
7: that is as big of a violation as they possibly come. I would rather get a paper cut every time I move my hand, step on Legos every time I walk across the room, get a brain freeze at every sip of water, or stub my toe with every step I take than ever associate myself with those mouth-breathing, knuckle-dragging hype beasts that masquerade as Knicks fans. This is not a feel-good story.
0: Yeah.
7: This is an organization that actively circumnavigated the salary cap after tampering with their star player just because they employ his scumbag of a father. Check that one out, Pablo Torre. But go ahead. Sip your breast milk with Josh Hart. Team OMG with Carl Anthony Towns. It is Thunder or Spurs in four.
0: Wow. I'll give you a round of applause for that.
3: Nice work on that.
0: Sean's a wordsmith.
3: I am not giving the... No. They're not sweeping the Knicks. Knicks are good.
0: And I'm not associating myself with Knicks fans. Let me be clear. I'm not a Knicks fan, and I'm not aligning myself with the Knicks. This isn't, you know, Al-Qaeda had all the other, they weren't Al-Qaeda, but they were like Al-Qaeda from this country, Al-Qaeda.
3: Sure.
0: I'm not doing that.
3: Okay.
0: I'm not associating myself with the Knicks. It's a separate club for Sixers fans.
1: Get it to through, root for the Knicks.
0: Get it through your thick skull, Bernard.
3: That's where I'm at. Dots.
1: What are we doing?
0: So what?
1: To root for the Knicks. He literally says in the video yesterday, I'm not a Knicks fan, but I will be rooting for the Knicks. Yeah. It contradicts itself.
0: I'm allowed to root for the Knicks and not be a Knicks fan.
1: But you don't, even if you don't say that out loud, that's like a subconscious thing.
0: No, it's not.
1: It is.
0: But see, you're being honest. Like, I'm being honest. I try to be honest on the air. I don't do this fake radio stuff like some people do. I'm being honest on the air. This isn't a bit. All right?
1: Sometimes honesty isn't the best thing. I think we've learned that.
0: It isn't a bit. Sixers fans for the Knicks. Coming up next, Sean Brace's top five NFL headlines as we go into OTAs. Woo! Middays with Marks, 97.5.
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1: A new record for Sanchez. I'm Brandon Dutz, and the Phillies completed the sweep against the Padres with Christopher Sanchez setting a new franchise record. The star left-hander now holds the record for the most consecutive scoreless innings at 44 and two-thirds, breaking Grover Cleveland Alexander's record of 41 innings. Sanchez is the first pitcher in baseball's modern era to go a whole calendar month without giving up a single run and having 40 or more strikeouts. Phillies will head out to Los Angeles to take on the Dodgers tomorrow night, with Zach Wheeler taking the mound. The Union and head coach Bradley Carnot parted ways yesterday amid the team's slow start, having just 7 points in 15 matches. OTAs continue for the Birds up until June 4th, and yesterday players spoke to the media, including Saquon Barkley. When asked about the A.J. Brown situation, here's what he had to say.
6: I don't think we really addressed it. It's football. It's the National Football League. I'm a big fan of A.J. Brown, one of my really good friends, one of my favorite teammates I've ever been around. Just respect him as a man. If I'm not here, if Jayla's not here, if whoever's not here, the show goes on.
1: We'll keep you updated with the latest as June 1st creeps up on Monday. 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
10: Tell them, All-Star.
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10: Woo-hoo! Happy birthday, USA.
13: Barbera.
11: Chiefs, Chiefs.
10: Thousands off.
11: And
10: just an American All-Star, 250 down.
11: Just 250 down.
10: All right, Christopher Sanchez.
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10: Tell them Christopher Sanchez sent you.
11: No fight.
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1: Hey now.
0: Just in the back, kicking it with the guys. Ricky's definitely in the club.
1: No.
0: Yep. He is. He's in the club. I know a lot of people don't understand how we got here. Well, you know what? How we got here? The Sixers. That's how we got here. I'm a Sixer fan that has nothing better to do with my life than to try to make myself feel good.
1: That's understandable. I get it.
0: Yep. Yep. So that's where I'm at.
1: But we got Bob Myers. Brighter days are ahead.
0: Okay. Yeah. I don't want to root for the Knicks every year, just like I didn't want to root for Villanova. But when you have a really good club like Villanova did and Temple sucks, what do? You appreciate Jay Wright and the great players that they get. They won national champions. Sorry.
1: Yes.
0: Sorry. I can't be like some of these, the Temple fans that's the 400 people that go to the games and, you know, like come on, give me a tournament win or something like that. Give me a run to the Sweet 16. Give me something.
1: Well, aren't you supposed to stand by your man?
0: For how many years? Sir, that's what I'm saying with the Sixers. How many years am I supposed to do this?
1: Well, you're not going to get an argument from me. That's why they have to do something.
0: Trade Embiid, and I will denounce the 76er fans for the Knicks.
1: Well, I don't think they're going to trade him.
0: Dutz, trade Embiid, and I will never.
2: You can't
0: as
2: denounce
0: a Sixer,
2: this.
0: Not,
2: you,
0: I cannot, will never,
2: you cannot denounce this.
0: I, as a Sixer fan, I will not root for the Knicks anymore if they trade Embiid.
2: I'll be done. I'm going
0: to
2: post an AI video of you in a Knicks jersey every time they win. Say, Johnny Marks is happy. Well, no. Big game one win.
0: Can you do it, Ricky and I, in Knicks jerseys? And put Sixers fans for the Knicks.
2: I don't want to endorse this. I feel like if I post that, I'm endorsing it. I don't want to endorse it.
0: Endorse
2: I'm against it.
0: It.
2: I'm against
0: I'm
2: it.
0: Okay. You think that it's going to hurt my brand. I don't care. This is what I got to do.
2: No, because I'm the one that posts that. I don't want to post that, John. I can't endorse the Knicks. I can't do that.
0: Well, Ricky,
2: it's like saying the Flyers were terrible. Choose a new team.
0: Ricky's in the back for YouTube, and he's saying he's in.
1: OKC, San Antonio, 5 or 6. We're going to get a good series. That's where I'm at. There's no way I want any part of the Knicks winning a championship. No.
0: Well, if it's the Spurs, I probably would root for the Spurs because I like the Spurs. But if it's OKC, who I would bet it's going to be OKC, I can't root
1: for
0: them.
1: You're going to root against Jared McCain?
0: I don't need a team to win 2 straight years. Nope. I don't like it. I'm out. It's part of it.
1: All right.
0: No, they're annoying. No, the OKC's they're annoying. They're a really, really good team, and they're well constructed. So you want, like, watching McCain, like, wouldn't it serve as the same function? Isn't part of the thing that's good about the Knicks having success is it should motivate this freaking team? Like, figure this out.
1: Yes.
0: How many years it's been? It's pathetic. Seriously, it's pathetic. If you're a 76er fan and you're 30 years old, like Sean Bernard, what the hell do you know, Sean Bernard? You've seen nothing in your life, punk. Seriously, you've seen nothing. You're drooling over Joel Embiid. Give me a break.
1: Wow, there are worse players to drool over, right? I mean, we drooled over Andrew Bynum for a brief period.
0: So, like, honest question.
1: Yes.
0: And I'm not a negative person. I don't want to bring fans down. Sometimes I can't help myself. But I want to be a positive person. Has this really been a good run with Joel Embiid?
1: There's
0: arguments on both sides because there were good teams. The Jimmy Butler, J.J. Redick, Joel Embiid. Even before that, they were fun. But it stops being fun when you don't get past a certain point of winning.
1: Yeah.
0: And that's where we've been for how many years now?
1: Since
0: Atlanta.
1: What was the question again? Give me the terminology. How'd you frame that?
0: Let me think of a way. Help me with this, Dutz.
1: Because I want to be correct.
2: Is Joel Embiid run a success? Is that what you're framing it as?
0: No, you can't.
1: Don't go down the path to success. Did you say fun?
2: Yeah.
1: Did you say enjoy? Like,
0: Have we enjoyed this run since the process? Have we enjoyed it?
1: There were a few years, but as a whole,
0: it's been far more painful than it's been fun.
1: I don't think I could sit there and say, and again, prisoner in a moment, revisionist history in these past few seasons, I haven't enjoyed it. There was a year that they finished with the best record. That was fun.
0: Nobody looks back. What year was Atlanta?
1: Yeah,
2: 21.
0: Honestly, I had fun when Brett Brown was here. I like Brett Brown.
1: Yeah, it hasn't been fun.
0: Hasn't been fun since Doc got here. And that's how long? 5 years? Sorry, that's 5 years. And it sucked. And we watched it deteriorate right before our eyes. So you want me to not root for the Knicks as a Sixer fan? Because
1: no, you can't.
0: The Knicks.
1: No.
0: But you know what, Sixers? And do your freaking job. And Bob Myers better come in and do it. And he better get rid of Embiid. I can't do this for another year.
3: I'm like pissed.
1: You heard that, Bob.
0: Go make a move. And until you go make a move, Sixers fans for the Knicks. Let's go. Who wants in?
1: There's a few of you on that boat. I'm not joining.
0: No,
1: I'm over here.
0: Shrimp boat.
1: I'm pulling for both OKC or San Antonio. I'm going to be the biggest fan that they'll have.
0: All right. So voice memos on the Davis Honda text line and text messages on the Davis Honda text line are 610-632-0975. That's for all of them. But Sean Brace, you have some headlines from OTAs.
1: Let's do it. These are to me here. And please get involved. I'd love to get everybody's thoughts. And John, of course, Dutz as well. He's a big NFL fan. Who is it, right? Just controls the world. Controls all. But this is the top five NFL national storylines OTA edition for the people here in May. Things that are catching my attention right here, right now. We open up with number five, the Baltimore Ravens.
4: I'm lit. We lit. I'm ready. Hello, Brazil. Hello, Brazil.
1: Of course, the Cowboys and Ravens will be facing off in Brazil. I think that's week three of this NFL season. However, the Ravens are number five on my list for his top storylines here, OTA, is because brand new coach, Jesse Minter, he's taken over John Harbaugh after 18 seasons. Still, though, the odds makers, John, love the Ravens. Lamar Jackson second in MVP as far as plus 650 odds, only behind Josh Allen. They're favored to win their division. They didn't win last year. The Steelers did. And, oh, by the way, the favorite right now on DraftKings Sportsbook to finish the season with the most wins in the NFL at plus 800. So odds makers love the Baltimore Ravens. Again, Jesse Minter takes over for John Harbaugh. Lamar Jackson described the coaching change as a breath of fresh air. A lot to learn about the Ravens.
0: Yeah, like when did Lamar Jackson get drafted? He's been in the league a long time now, right? Being with a head coach for that long, that's a long time to be with the same head coach. In particular, a guy that's not an offensive guy. And John Harbaugh kind of has a no-nonsense mentality. And they've been through a lot together, contract negotiations. Remember Lamar got hurt and people were questioning whether he could have came back or not, and he didn't. Anyway, my point is, it was probably a good time for John Harbaugh to leave and bring in a new head coach.
1: Sure, sure.
0: Reality is, they're winning the Super Bowl if Lamar Jackson performs big in a big game.
1: Yeah.
0: That's it. He's done everything else. He really has. I'm tired of the Lamar Jackson, he can't win the big game thing. I want him to win the big game. He's got to win the big game, man.
1: I think a lot of us are on that same page. And he's fun, right? He's got a very childlike attitude
0: like
1: with the game. And as you just heard, having some fun with Brazil, that's hot. I love Brazil. I mean, it's a great soundbite. All right, keeping it moving. Number four on my list, let's head to Atlanta.
5: Play action. Tagovailoa has Waddle. He's open. Touchdown.
1: That's right. There's only a few quarterback competitions in the NFL this year. The storylines are a little lacking right now.
0: You're right.
1: I'm not going to lie about that.
0: You're right.
1: But the best quarterback in the division is Baker Mayfield. Could somebody else stand up? Will it be the Panthers this year? Will it be the Falcons? I liked what they put together at the end of the year. There's a lot to like on the defensive side of the ball. I mean, I know they just went through some stuff with James Pierce. However, the Falcons signed Tua to a one-year contract in March following his six seasons with the Miami Dolphins. He's only 28 years old, another guy looking for a fresh start, and it seems like he's going to be the starter over Michael Penix Jr.
0: To start the season.
1: Correct.
0: What a bad draft pick that was.
1: Wasn't good, John.
0: Overdrafted him. No one thought he was going that high, and he... I mean, and by the way, Tua won't play the entire season based on his injury history. But I'll be, you know what it's like? Tua leaves Miami and everybody says he sucks, not realizing he's pretty good there for a while.
1: He had one season where he threw 72% completion percentage.
0: Yeah, so he goes to Atlanta, a team that hasn't had great quarterback play. He could very easily run into one of those periods during a season where he's throwing the ball all over the place. They have good weapons.
1: Yes.
0: They finished that, so that they
1: 8-9. Yeah, but again, they were able to turn it around at the end of the season because remember, they were trying to keep the coach, whatever. Still, though, they have some really good pieces on the defense side of the ball.
0: Bryce Young, good season, not good season. What do you think? Because that's a good head coach. They have some good things down there.
1: You know,
0: I don't see it, man.
1: They're definitely expecting the Panthers to take a step up. That's for sure. All right. From the Falcons, let's head out west and talk about the Niners.
6: Brady's going for the big ball. He's open! Evans for the touchdown on 4th and 3.
1: All brand new for Brock Purdy and company out there with San Francisco. Yeah, that's right. Mike Evans is now suiting up for the 49ers. One of the best wide receivers in the game the past decade. Out of 12 seasons, I want to say 11 out of 12 seasons in the NFL, over 1,000 yards, over 150 touchdowns, an automatic red zone threat. They brought in Christian Kirk. They got Ricky Purcell. But it comes down to this. It's health. Can Brock Purdy stay healthy? Can Christian McCaffrey stay healthy? But I'm excited to see what Purdy looks like with Mike Evans.
0: But Purcell also hasn't been able to. Did he get shot when he was a rookie?
1: Yes.
0: Yeah. And then he, outside of that, he still, like, last year he wasn't healthy. I overdrafted him last year in fantasy. He gave me nothing.
1: They like him.
0: Well, he's a former first-round pick,
1: yeah,
0: right?
1: They like him. They like him a lot. So I was reading a little bit, and of course, Mike Evans, what's not to like about him? Going to be different to see him. A little weird to see him in a different uniform.
0: It will be.
1: That's for sure.
0: It will be.
1: All right, number two. Come on, man. Patrick Mahomes.
6: Mahomes, back shoulder throw. And what a catch for a touchdown. Beautiful adjustment by Jason Brownlee to pull that in.
1: Yeah, Josh Allen's your favorite right now as far as the odds to win the MVP. As I said, Lamar number two. No surprise. Mahomes three. When will he be back in the lineup for the Kansas City Chiefs? He's expecting. He's telling people he'll be there for the season opener. Tuesday was the first time since experiencing the significant injury of his career. Do you remember what happened back on December 15th? Torn ACL and LCL in his left knee. Doesn't matter. Mahomes, though, I'm looking forward to seeing what he looks like back out in the field. Of course, with Kelsey, swan song. They brought in Kenneth Walker from the Seahawks. I do like that. That should help out with the run game. But if Mahomes isn't healthy, that's a uphill climb.
0: Are you ready?
1: Yeah.
0: The Chiefs will not win that division this year.
1: They're favored.
0: Yep. I know. Because everybody thinks Mahomes is... Before Mahomes got injured last year, they sucked.
1: Yeah, they were not good.
0: What was the record when Mahomes got injured? The season, they weren't making the playoffs with Mahomes, without Mahomes.
1: Yeah,
0: you're a Broncos fan, Dutz.
2: He just didn't look good. His ability to get the ball out quickly was just not there. Vision wasn't there.
0: Offensive line isn't what it was.
2: And the defense is horrible, by the way.
0: But your weapons also aren't good.
1: Yep.
0: Travis Kelce's not Travis Kelce anymore. He's at the end of his career. Who's your best wide receiver? He's in jail right now.
2: Xavier Worthy would then be the guy.
0: And Xavier Worthy has been a bust. He's had moments. He's had certain moments, but he's not like he was a second round draft pick for a reason. He has not panned out. Yeah. Who's their best wide receiver right now? I don't even know.
1: Travis Kelce.
0: No, but who are their wide receivers right now?
1: Well, one of them is in jail right now as we speak.
2: Iquan Thornton, is that one ringing a bell? Maybe him?
0: But the former first round pick of the Patriots who they released because he sucks so bad.
1: Yeah, look.
0: And they traded him.
1: You know, there's not much happening for him. That's a team that's searching for him. And of course, with the injury of Mahomes, who's the leader for that organization, top to bottom, they're going to be continuing the search.
0: Jalen Royals, Rashee Rice, Jason Brownlee, Xavier Worry, Cyrus Allen, Jimmy Holiday, Tywan Thornton, a guy named Nico.
1: Oh, he's pretty good.
0: Andrew Armstrong. These guys suck.
1: Yeah. Mahomes only 30. He'll be 31 on September 17th. Yeah, you got to surround him with some more talent there.
0: But I don't understand why they weren't interested in A.J. Brown. You kidding me?
1: Ooh, they might. They might. You never know.
0: All right.
1: All right, last one. And for me, it's Anarchy. Not Anarchy. I'm saying Anarchy. You see where I'm going with that? Well, the worst team in the NFL, and I know it's only May 28th, but the OTAs, will you stand up? The Cardinals need a quarterback. The Dolphins, I know they'd sign Malik Willis. They need a quarterback. The Jets need a quarterback. One of those three teams are going to finish with the worst record, and it's all for Arch Manning.
6: And they are, at the very least, in the verge of field goal range. Arch Manning looking like Grandpa! Touchdown!
1: Oh, yeah. Boys, football season right around the corner. I don't have to go ahead and pump up Arch Manning. Your number one overall pick in next year's NFL draft. Lock it in. A game changer. A franchise changer. Give me that lifeline. Give me that blood.
0: Can he do it on the field first?
1: Yes.
0: I have nothing against Arch Manning. he's been underwhelming when I've watched him play.
1: The bar is high.
0: I've watched a lot of his games too.
1: The bar is high,
0: and he comes up small in those games.
1: Look, he was had a tough start to the season, but he came on
0: he
1: strong
0: was
1: at
0: better
1: the end.
0: At the end, he was.
1: He's got athleticism. Like, he is fast.
0: He's not that athletic.
1: Well, you don't want him running the ball either in the NFL.
0: No, agreed. He can run.
1: Yes,
0: but as he gets older, he's not gonna run. But no, he can definitely he can use his legs. Uncle Jamie, who's actually on the line, I think he's a big Arch Manning.
1: He had 92 carries last year for 10 touchdowns. Again, they played a bunch of dog and pony teams too as well. But Arch is a stud. I love Arch. I agree with everything you said though. Except for, could he do it on the field? He did do it on the field.
0: All right.
1: But underwhelming at times. I agree.
0: All right. Look who joins us in studio.
7: Oh!
0: Bill Calarulo.
1: Hello, Bill.
7: What's going on,
0: from
7: boys?
0: Unfiltered. So, tonight at 6 o'clock, Bill's going to get off the air, Fred Flintstone, right down the Brontosaurus, right into his car, over to Jake and the Beats in Marlton, New Jersey, on the way home. He's going to join John Kincaid and myself, special Flyers guests. Bill, hello.
7: What's going on? Yeah, I'm excited for tonight. Because it feels like, I mean, the Flyers took over the city a month ago, and now things have kind of died down, obviously, because they're out. But it's going to be fun to relive a magical season that put hockey back on the map in the city of Philadelphia. We're going to celebrate tonight.
1: I like that.
7: Well, we're going to talk about the offseason, but we're going to celebrate a little bit.
0: We'll talk about it, as our production says.
1: Have you been watching the other games that are being played right now? I can't believe that they're still playing hockey.
7: I've been watching, but not as much as I would have if the Flyers were still in it. But I've been paying attention to it. I was rooting. Man, I can't talk yet. I don't usually get paid to talk till 2 o'clock.
1: There you go.
0: He's off the clock.
7: I've been rooting for Montreal, and it doesn't look like they're going to be able to pull it out. They lost, like, I think it's 4 or 5 straight home playoff games, which is a record for them in franchise history. Mm. But I'd love to see Montreal. Like, they're synonymous with the NHL.
0: Yeah.
7: But it's not going to happen. It's going to be Carolina versus Carter Hart.
1: That's great. It's going to be fun.
0: So, by the way, it's tonight, 6 p.m. the 8 p.m., Chickens and Pizza, Marlton, New Jersey, presented by Bet Parks Casino and Sportsbook app. And, of course, 97.5 The Fanatic, your home for Flyers hockey. Special guests. And this is, again, I can't wait to talk hockey. And, by the way, Kincaid and I already have a strategy for you.
7: Oh, boy.
0: We colluded today with a topic that he's going to attack you on.
1: Kincaid's got his, I'm telling you.
7: Inside, a hockey topic?
0: Yes.
1: Inside the mind of John Kincaid. Yep. He's got an interesting angle, too, he said to me. I was like, damn, that is good.
7: Yeah. All right, bring it then. I'm looking forward to it.
0: Right.
7: Well, don't go too hard on me. My wife and my daughter are going to be there.
1: Nice.
7: My in-laws are going
0: to
7: be there.
0: I don't know if we have to worry about fisticuffs or anything like that.
1: Enjoy some crowd
0: fries. So 6 to 8, we have, and this is what's going to be really, really fun about it. So we're having a Flyers jersey party. And it's a jersey party in that we have prizes for the best ones, right? So the best one's going to get gift cards to get a new jersey.
7: And by the best, you mean the worst.
0: Worst. It could be. So, for example, you could have a really cool Bernie Parent throwback jersey that you're wearing that you wouldn't even want to wear because it's in such great condition, right?
7: Yeah.
0: That you could win something for that. Maybe it's autographed. Or Bill's jersey, this is what would win. Tell us about it.
7: I'm so upset about this. So my parents had dropped off a box of all my old sports stuff. So I was in my garage today going through it looking for that jersey, and I must have thrown it away. I had a Sean Antoski jersey. No one in the history of Flyers fandom has a Sean Antoski jersey.
1: Oh.
7: I would challenge everybody out there. There's no one who has an Antoski
1: jersey.
7: Guarantee
1: I get a phone call on
7: There's
1: that.
7: No one that has it. And the only reason I had it, I was a big Mark Recchi fan. I had a Recchi jersey.
0: He wore
7: number 8. He gets traded to Montreal, in which now looks like an amazing trade, right? You get LeClaire and Eric Desjardins. Gilbert Dion, a lot of people don't remember. He was the
0: number 45.
7: He was like the prized possession that didn't pan out. So once they traded Recchi, I didn't know what to do with my number 8 jersey. So I had them rip the nameplate off, and they put Antoski on the back. I loved him because he was a goon, right? And I remember going to the Coliseum where they would practice because my parents would drop me off. We would get autographs. And I remember Antoski seeing me wearing this jersey, and even he did a double take.
1: No.
7: And, like, pointed to me, like, what
0: did he
7: are
0: sign
7: you nuts?
0: It?
7: I didn't get his autograph. I did not. He was on the ice, but he saw me standing next to the glass pointing to my Antoski jersey.
1: Oh, that's my name.
7: That would have won. The only jersey I found, though, today, and this isn't going to win, but it was the Rod Brind'Amour jersey.
0: That's a great jersey.
7: It's a great jersey. Brind'Amour was a stud.
0: All right, so you come out tonight. We're going to be talking Flyers hockey. Flyers guests. I know Jim Jackson, Todd Vidoric, other Flyers guests are going to be there. And wear your jersey because we have multiple prizes. We have signed merch, signed memorabilia, the gift cards. You get a new Flyers jersey if you want it. happening tonight, 6 p.m. to 8 p.m. at Chickies and Pete's in Marlton, New Jersey, which is an amazing Chickies and Pete's, too.
7: Yeah, it's going to be a lot of fun. So I will see everybody there, but just a little heads up, too. Sean Bray said something on your show earlier today. Now, you
0: put
7: in your profile that you're the Sirianni guy, and you did not stick up for Nick Sirianni. So coming up in the 3 o'clock hour on our show, I'm coming after Sean.
0: Uh-oh.
7: That's a little tease.
0: I admitted that it's hard to be a Sirianni guy with how I behave about Sirianni.
1: Hey, don't take it out on me.
0: But I'm fair. No.
1: The quarterback said it.
0: No, but I also came back. I also came back and said he's 5 for 5. And but you look at defensive coaches in the NFL, it's difficult because you have to recycle the offensive coordinators when they have success. The good offensive coordinator doesn't stay as offensive coordinator. They can become head coaches. You're doing that with Nick Sirianni. But people that act like what Nick Sirianni does, this is just luck while they're having success, don't realize why they're having success. And Nick Sirianni's a part of that. He just is.
7: Yeah, I mean, you said it yesterday, and it was spot on about this whole A.J. Brown saga. The fact that that didn't leak until the season ended, that just shows you right there what Sirianni does.
0: Yeah, he's got the locker room by the balls. He really does. Like, the players love him. I mean, man, he was requesting trades during the season, and we didn't
7: Week
0: know
7: Week four.
0: About it. I mean, it's unbelievable. All right, he's coming up at 2 o'clock with Ricky Bo. Coming up next, we have our ace, our handicapper that's going to give his picks. And on the air, his picks have been unbelievable. He's been hitting. Uncle Jamie's also going to check in with some Arch Manning talk. Middays of Marks, 97.5.
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2: 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OTAs continue for the Eagles as a handful of players spoke to the media yesterday. A lot of the talk this offseason has been around new offensive coordinator Sean Mannion, and Jalen Hurts had a ton of praise for him early on.
9: Yeah, it's been a really good process so far. He's very clear, given good direction. You can definitely see the vision. Been able to answer all of my questions. Very instructive, very helpful. So it's been a very enjoyable journey so far.
2: Phillies completed the sweep in San Diego yesterday behind yet another great start from Christopher Sanchez. 7 innings, no runs, and 9 strikeouts. He has not given up a run in this entire month. He now holds the record for the most consecutive scoreless innings at 44 and two-thirds, breaking Grover Cleveland Alexander's record of 41 innings. And the Union head coach Bradley Carnell parted ways amid the team's slow start, having just 7 points in 15 matches. 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
12: birthday bash
13: is on
12: at Barbera's on the Boulevard.
14: Yo soy Christopher Sanchez.
15: Claro que sí.
14: Huh?
15: Boy, young guy.
12: Gotcha.
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16: 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Way down.
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13: Turkey.
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12: Get your butt to Barbera. 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You're driving around Philly town. 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
16: 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Is Barbera the best?
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12: Woo-hoo! Happy birthday, USA.
13: Barbera.
12: Chiefs, Chiefs. Thousands off at just an American all star. 250 down.
13: Just 250 down.
12: Right, Christopher Sanchez.
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12: Tell them Christopher Sanchez sent you.
13: Go fight.
17: Woo-hoo! I'm Gary Barbera with one more thing to say. Happy birthday, USA.
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0: Back the days with Marks. Got Marks, Sean Brace, Dutsy. Joining us right now. And Sean, if he wasn't red hot and wasn't given his on-air picks, if they weren't hot, I wouldn't pretend they would be. But Ace has been killing it. Ace Seminara joins us right now, and he's been on the last couple of weeks, and he's been nailing his selections. What's up, Ace?
1: Oh, happy to be on with you guys. Yeah, absolutely a great run throughout the NBA playoffs and baseball as well. Just really enjoying the run and really no bad time of the year when I follow these games really like, you know, a lunatic. I don't know how else to put it. This is what I do. I've got five TVs in my office. I do nothing but watch and break down numbers. So I'd love to offer all your listeners an opportunity to get involved. Real easy. 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Let's continue the hot streak as we talk about game six tonight, boys.
0: Yeah, tell me, and I've been with you. I've had a pretty good feel for these series. Now, can San Antonio extend it tonight, or is this the end of it? Now we know who's going to be playing in the finals. What do you think, Ace?
1: I think it's one of those things you got to break down the way this whole series has gone. You know, game one, Wembanyama, that 40-20 historic output, you know, kind of steals the game on the road there, you know. And then since then, now three out of the last four victories by Oklahoma City, defending champs, kind of flexing their muscle. And really, it's because of the bench points. OKC, 51.4 bench points in the series. San Antonio, 25.4. So they're doubling them there. You know, now they got the X-76er there, Jared McCain, coming off the bus ready to shoot. This guy never met a shot he didn't like. SGA just forcing himself to get to the free throw line if he doesn't have it going on. Caruso, who could be the leading scorer at any point. Williams, who's as physical as could be coming off the bench and hitting threes. Holmgren doing his part. Hart and

0: Epstein with that little floater that's just one of the prettier shots out there. And I just think what they've done is they slowly but surely started to wear down the younger Spurs team, you know, and it's a young team that you know what it takes. You got to build up to get to that level of championship caliber basketball. Now, give them a lot of credit. It's been an incredible season for them. Wembanyama's done an incredible job, but the way it looks to me, my eyes see that he's getting worn down. All right, this is the first elimination game that this young group is going to face. I got to believe, like I said, between Wembanyama getting the 20 rebounds average in game one and two, since then, 6 rebounds he's averaging in game 3, 4, and 5. So that physicality of keeping him away from the basket, all right, and just wearing him down is little by little worn down the Spurs as well. I like OKC getting 3.5 points, the veteran leadership of SGA, getting to the free throw line whenever he needs to. McCain right now shooting lights out basketball, and just an overall depth of that team being able to wear down the Spurs. You want to give me the defending champs getting 3.5 points in a game where they could move on to the championship and not have to worry about a game 7? Give them to me. Give me the Thunder plus 3.5 points. I think that's a good value wager.
1: Ace is 631-805-6165. 631-805-6165. Would you consider, we know the Knicks are going to be in the finals. Do you think the Knicks can beat OKC? Would you consider a series bet right now on the Knicks? Good value?
0: I've seen that already, guys, and it's already moving down. They were at plus 2.25 the other day. Right now, they're at plus 185 against the Spurs, and they're plus 215 now, or plus 220 at best against OKC. I do love the freewheeling way the Knicks are playing right now. They remind me very much, again, I'm showing my age, but I remind me very much of the 72 team. It was just pass the ball for a better shot and then a better shot. And anybody that came off the bench was playing lights out defense, playing like their lives depended on it. I'm old-time Knicks fan here, not just talking about it with my heart here. I've never seen a deeper, more talented Knicks team in my life.
1: All right, last week you had a Phillies bet. You thought it was good value looking at them and maybe taking them in the division, but you were kind of bullish on the Phillies going forward, huh?
0: I was, and yeah, right now they stand at 29-27 after that 3-game sweep in San Diego. Huge series coming up here going to L.A. They're set up nicely with Wheeler, Painter, and Lozado over the weekend. 20-8 since Mattingly took over. You can still get them right now, plus 475 to win the NL East. They're now 8 games back in the loss column. You know, absolutely incredible pitching performance by Sanchez. I mean, when you pass a guy like Grover Cleveland Alexander in the record books, now at 44 2/3, scoreless innings against in his record, only the 6th pitcher in history to have 7 scoreless innings in 5 consecutive starts. Look at the way Wheeler's pitching. I love what Nola gave you the last time out. Luzardo looks really, really solid. Painter's a guy that's going to battle. I like their pitching staff. And look at the season that Schwarber's having. The other bats are coming to life. I like the Phillies. 8 games back right now, still at plus 475 on value alone. What they would have been to start the season, comparable to that, still very much in the hunt to win the division. Give me the Phillies plus 475 to be in it all summer long.
1: Awesome. Great picks. You've been great on the air. Ace, how can people get a hold of you to get more of your picks?
0: Yeah, just try to make it real simple, right? Every day of the week, I'm breaking down numbers and looking out for your best interest, because that's what I do. I only play the games where it makes value and it makes perfect sense to me in the numbers, and I find value. 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No hassles. 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Text the word free picks to phone number 631-805-6165.
1: Appreciate it, Ace. Be well, man.
0: All the best to you guys. Have a great weekend.
1: All right, thanks. There he is.
2: Ace.
1: Ace Seminara, who's a Knicks fan, not like me, despite what people are saying. And I was gonna try to ask him but I don't want to. I'm not associating with Knicks fans.
2: Yeah.
1: I'm a Sixer fan for the Knicks. It's a difference. Uncle Jamie's on the line. Uncle Jamie, hello. How are you?
3: What's
2: And you know, pivoting from Ace and his Knick fandom, as you can hear it drooling off of his voice.
1: Oh, he's smiling so much.
3: The best team I've seen since '62.
2: Hey, it's my cousin Vinny.
1: Yeah.
2: But you know, it's interesting that when we're talking about betting and then Sean just activated me when he said the two words Arch and Manning. Mm-hmm. That college football is soon to be coming our way.
4: Oh, yeah.
2: And I found it so intriguing that yesterday when I was reading in the New York Times that Greg Sankey, the commissioner of the SEC conference, went to the meetings that they've been having, now the 11th meeting regarding expansion of the college football playoff going to potentially 24 teams, 16 or 24. SEC is not in favor of it. The SEC may be succeeding. Yeah. Much like the Confederacy in the 1860s, the SEC may be conceding from the NCAA.
1: Well, they should. They should.
2: And go out on their own.
1: They should, because you know why? Everybody else will do it too, and the NCAA will be totally blown up in football. Because that's what needs to happen.
2: I think, because what is also occurring on the sideline of this is that venture capital is getting involved.
1: Yep.
2: They've already pitched to Ohio State to go out on their own. To where right now they're getting $91 million kickback to the Big Ten Conference for their TV contract. If they went out on their own, they're estimating $336 million deal for Ohio State on their own. So if you had Ohio State break out from the NCAA, go independent, SEC succeed from the union, I mean, what does that mean for college football? I think, John, you're right. I think the NCAA goes away in its current structure.
1: Remember when the umpires union used to be one of the most powerful unions in America, and then baseball called their bluff, and guys lost their jobs because they were holding the Eric Gregg was one of them.
2: Yeah.
1: Look at the great Eric Gregg. He held the line, and they're like, sorry, you're gone. He ended up losing his job because they're like, no, what do we think we're doing here? And then the umps ended up getting screwed. The point is, that's what's going to happen with these conferences. It's going to be over. And they better know it.
2: I think you're right. It's a great analogy. And I think also, you know, when you look at the structure of college basketball, I mean, do you see what LSU is doing, what Illinois is doing? They're bringing in guys who are 25, 26-year-old EuroLeague players.
1: Mm-hmm. Yep.
2: I mean, what is the structure of college athletics anymore? They're not college students.
1: No,
2: they're professional European players.
1: They're and Jamie, we're up against it. I'm already late, but no, they need. I was reading this morning that I think there's a proposal which is more or less like it's like a contract. They need to regulate the freaking college athletics. It's ridiculous. There needs to be rules.
4: Yeah.
1: I want them to get paid. I'm great with that. But leaving after 1 year, the threat of leaving after 1 year ruins it. Because even if they don't leave, they're threatening to leave.
4: Yeah, they needed to put some rules in place a long time ago, and they did not.
1: All right, coming up, YouTube chat recap. We have some MTV memos as well. That's coming up next to Middays with Marks.
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0: Bill, Ricky, Silvano, they're coming up next.
1: Oh, Bill's ready to go. I can't even believe he's going to wait till 3 to rip into me.
0: Yeah, he said there's a lot of juice back there because they were. I just hope they didn't do their show before their show because Ricky gets in pretty early,
1: all right,
0: considering.
1: Yep.
0: Bill gets in pretty early. I think they've already had their fights and stuff.
1: Oh, okay.
0: Ricky's a Knicks fan, and then he was arguing he's not, and then he joined the club because he's not a Knicks fan. He's a Sixer fan for the Knicks. And then what else was he? He was mad that I said to get McCutcheon, so he's yelling at me about that. And then Bill was tweaking him back there saying that Matt Klentak's a better GM than Dombrowski, which, I mean, he traded for Chris Sanchez.
1: Pretty good move there.
0: Gave up pretty much nothing. So yeah. Anyway, they've been fighting the entire time I go back there. So well, it should be a good show today.
1: Yeah, absolutely.
0: Very good show. What did I have here? It's something decent here. All right, what else you got? We're getting to the YouTube chat recap coming up here in just 1 second. Oh, there's a bear running around in Lansdale.
1: Really?
0: Yeah. You're from Scranton, so for you it's like, oh yeah, bear, I'm used to them.
1: Yes and no. Bears, you know, I got a deer that runs around my neighborhood.
0: I have deers all over the place.
1: Did it come into your front yard and all that? Like, this one deer is just crazy. It doesn't even...
0: There was a big deer the other night that was running from our neighbor's lawn across the street, right up our driveway, right through the backyard. Well, like the cameras pick them up,
1: yeah.
0: But you notice it because of the deer poop.
1: Oh.
0: It'll be all over the place. They also like to eat your vegetation.
1: Yeah, that's not good. Can't have that. I got the garden out back.
0: Right.
1: Stay away from my peppers and tomatoes, bro.
0: So, yes, we have a lot of...
1: And lettuce. Iceberg lettuce this year.
0: You have lettuce?
1: Yeah, not out there growing, but, you know, we got the seeds that are there.
0: So it's in the process.
1: In the process.
0: Really?
1: Yeah. I got some herbs. I got some cilantro, rosemary, basil, and what's the fourth one? I forget the fourth. Oh, dill. Those are in the herb baskets. And then I got my garden, iceberg lettuce, two cherry tomato trees, and then a couple peppers, one hot and then one sweet.
0: Okay.
1: Yeah, a little this, a little that.
0: Nice.
1: Shawnee Green Thumb
0: over
1: here.
0: Look at you. You're Joe Carcione.
1: I could live off the land,
0: That's an idea I have for Throwback Thursday, is we play something older to educate the youth. Like, ooh. Joe Carcione was the green grocer, and he used to be on Action News, and he would give the tip for the day.
1: There you go.
0: What you didn't realize is Joe Carcione wasn't from South Philly. He was nationally syndicated. So if you were wherever, you saw Joe Carcione with my tip for the day. And he would just come on. He was the green grocer. He would just come on and be like, oh, these peaches are delicious, nice and soft and juicy. And then he would go from like a couple vegetables or whatever. And he'd say, I'm Joe Carcione with your tip for the day. And he looks exactly how you think he would look.
1: He was born in 1914. He passed away in 1988. God bless him.
0: Yep. We'll play a video of Joe Carcione because I used to watch it. Like every night, I'd be like, oh, man.
1: I wonder what his tip is.
0: The asparagus. Oh, that looks delicious.
1: Pineapple looks juicy. Nice. Love it.
0: All right, YouTube chat recap. What do we got there, Dutsy?
2: It's time for the YouTube chat recap.
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0: Giddy up.
7: Marks, slurping the Knicks is tedious. Rob from the chat.
0: Oh, shut up. I'm not slurping the Knicks. You already know. Sixers fans for the Knicks. I have no interest in being a Knicks fan. I have no interest in the Knicks winning other than to prove a point to the 76ers. Get your freaking act together. If the Knicks can figure it out, you can. The worst owners in sports.
1: So this is a little protest, essentially.
0: Yes, it's a protest. I don't want the Knicks to win anything. Do I like Jalen Brunson and Josh Hart? I wish they were on our team.
1: All right, well, that's when the slurping comes in.
0: But I like the roster construction. I like everything about it. I'm not a big Karl Anthony Towns fan, but you can't argue with the type of player. He's a good player.
1: He's a damn good golfer, too.
0: Is
1: Some
0: he?
1: Guys have all the luck. He's got the size. He can fill it up. And he's got a great swing.
0: I didn't like that they got rid of DiVincenzo, because I want him on my team, too.
1: Oh.
0: He's a hothead. Love that kid.
1: They did that for Cat, and it's paid off.
0: No, it really has.
1: You know?
0: It has. Well, didn't he try to fight Rick Brunson when he came back?
1: Yeah, there was a little of this, a little of that.
0: No, because him and Rick didn't get along. Something tells me that DiVincenzo rubbed some people the wrong way.
1: Well, that, and I'm sure he didn't want to leave.
0: Oh, he's pissed.
1: The boys were rolling last year, yeah.
0: All right, what's next?
7: Over under 45 alcoholic drinks consumed during the trip for Ray, if Bayless from the chat.
0: When did he... When did he arrive, Dutz?
1: 45.
0: Saturday night.
4: Yeah, Saturday night.
1: That's a good number. I'd take the over.
0: Saturday, Sunday, Monday, Tuesday, Wednesday. He's leaving tonight. He
4: Airport
0: will have alcohol
4: too.
0: Tonight.
1: Yeah.
4: Yep.
0: So you have 5 days, and he got there on Saturday. So you have four full days.
1: There you go. Double digits in a few of those. 45 is a good number.
0: It's a good number. I'll take the under, but just by a little bit.
1: I'm taking the over.
4: I'm going over too.
1: Yeah, action on the over. Yep. Yeah, good call.
0: 45. All right, over. We'll see. We'll find out tomorrow. What's next?
7: John brags he sleeps on planes because he knows most struggle to. Greg Q from the Chaz.
0: No, I say it because whenever Sean talks about, like Sean said today, he's like, oh, I hate red eyes. Anytime that I can sleep for 5 hours on a plane, I'm sleeping first. I'll take Tylenol PM to do it.
1: Yeah, that's true, too.
0: Or I'll take the nausea medicine that makes you a little bit drowsy if I don't want to be too nuts.
1: Okay.
0: And it knocks you out for a couple hours.
1: Yeah. Dramamine.
0: Dramamine, yeah. Yeah, I love taking that before I fly. So, I don't. Do people struggle on a flight? Just drug yourself. You won't struggle.
1: Yeah. And now you can bring your medical marijuana, too, on board?
0: No, you can't.
1: Oh, yeah, you can.
0: No, you can't.
1: You sure?
0: Well, it's not federally...
4: That'd be some great news. That's true.
1: I mean, I didn't say
0: you can light up. Yeah, Sean, you can. Yes. Yes.
1: I didn't say
0: next time you go on a plane, bring your pot. You don't even need to conceal it anymore. No, you can't. No, you cannot bring weed on a flight.
1: They're working on that. My bad. Sorry.
0: No, the feds would have to make it legal. Everything's state by state. The feds aren't making it legal. They should, but they're not.
1: Okay.
0: Should be federal regulated. You can't bring pot on the plane. You don't have to Google it.
4: Vito's looking it up right now.
0: You don't have to look it up.
1: As of May 2026, the TSA has updated its policy to allow passengers to travel with medical marijuana and both carry on and check bags.
4: Dude, let's go.
1: Told you.
4: Let's go.
1: You can bring your weed. Let's go.
0: How about that? Really?
1: Yes. It changed.
0: Is the name of the website The Onion?
1: Yeah, whatever you do, do not take my word for it. Definitely read up on it.
0: All right, what's next?
1: There you go.
7: John Marks is bothered. Ray is on his vacation again. Fran from the chat.
0: No, if I need that, we will hash it out tomorrow.
4: Ray. I'm so excited for tomorrow. You have no idea. I'm so pumped.
1: What's up, Ray?
0: Hey.
6: Hey, Ray.
0: No, I see. Why is everybody complaining? I let him have his freaking vacation. He wanted to be on vacation.
4: After you were complaining about it. After you bothered him.
0: I didn't realize on the first day of his vacation that it was going to be a problem that we called him.
4: Well, he was going to
0: get bitchy about it. I didn't realize he was going to get bitchy about it the first day that I called him on the air.
1: Poor Ray.
0: Not poor Ray. All right, what's next?
7: Seeing the Knicks in the finals is equivalent to the Cowboys in the Super Bowl. Money Marr from the chat.
1: Hmm.
0: It is not. Shut up.
4: Yes, it is.
0: It is not the Cowboys.
4: Yes, it is.
0: The Knicks haven't
4: won since... You're rooting for a rival team.
0: No, the Knicks haven't won a championship since 1972. I know the Cowboys, it's been the 90s.
4: Who cares?
0: Nobody remembers
4: that. Let them suffer. I don't care.
0: It's not the same rival. It's not.
1: Christian Parker. N'Kobe Dean ended up in Vegas. Raiders. Who else went?
0: No, I don't want the Cowboys to win either. But I'm just saying, for the Knicks. No, I'm rooting for the Knicks.
4: I know what you're saying. You are wrong, okay? Whether you're being honest, you're wrong. Don't root for the Knicks. Screw all of them. Every single one of them. Josh Hart dancing around, getting rebounds, looking at the screen. I hate all of them. Deuce McBride, Landry Shamet, former Sixer, all of them.
1: You tell them, Dutch. You tell them.
0: But if they lose, I want them to be embarrassed, and I don't believe they're going to. You know what the other thing is? You know what the other thing is? Because we're already late to get out. The other thing is, they're a freaking good team, and they're not going to get smoked by whoever they play.
1: No, they're not.
0: And I wish they had them, and they're going to be better than the Sixers for years.
4: I don't want them to get smoked.
0: And that's why I'm pissed
4: off. I want them to lose in 7 games in the most painful way possible.
0: Cole LaRulo, Metallica, Unfiltered, Ricky and Bill. See you at Chiggy's tonight at 6 o'clock. 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
8: A new record for Sanchez. I'm Brandon Dutz, and the Phillies completed the sweep against the Padres with Christopher Sanchez setting a new franchise record. The star left-hander now holds the record for the most consecutive scoreless innings at 44 and two-thirds, breaking Grover Cleveland Alexander's record of 41 innings. Sanchez is the first pitcher in baseball's modern era to go a whole calendar month without giving up a run and having 40 or more strikeouts. The Phillies will head to Los Angeles tomorrow night to take on the Dodgers with Zach Wheeler taking the mound. The Union and head coach Bradley Carnell parted ways yesterday amid the team's slow start, having just 7 points in 15 matches, and OTAs continue for the Birds up until June 4th. Yesterday, players spoke to the media, including Saquon Barkley. When asked about the A.J. Brown situation, here's what he had to say.
6: I don't think we really addressed it. It's football. It's the National Football League. I'm a big fan of A.J. Brown, one of my really good friends, one of my favorite teammates I've ever been around. Just respect him as a man. If I'm not here, if Jalen's not here, if whoever's not here, the show goes on.
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10: Welcome into Unfiltered, everybody. We are going to start the show with the biggest story, not only in the city of Philadelphia, but maybe all of Major League Baseball, and that is Christopher Sanchez. How about Christopher Sanchez? A new franchise record, 44 2/3 consecutive scoreless innings, a record that's been there for 115 years. And Ricky, sometimes I feel like when you're in the moment of watching things unfold in the sports world, you forget to realize that what you're watching is truly historic. And what we're seeing right now with Christopher Sanchez and what this guy is doing, It's absolutely historic. We have never seen anything like this in a Phillies uniform.
3: Well, not in a Phillies uniform, but I could remember when Oral Hershiser was going through it. And you know the strange part? Back then, you didn't get the games all the time. Every start of his was on national TV, that which probably is going to happen here once Christopher Sanchez gets close. You got to believe that there's a very good chance that maybe two starts from now, if he's still got this going, will be like a nationally televised, everybody watching type thing. This record is unbelievable. I'm watching him pitch, and it's like very effortless. Everything he does is effortless. And you know what I love about Christopher Sanchez? Three pitches. Three stinking pitches he uses. This should be a lesson to all these idiots that go out there and bring seven pitches to the table every night and don't have control of one, because that's what the analytics department has brought back into the game. And Christopher Sanchez, I've said this before, very old school. As a matter of fact, you think about what he does with his pitches. His sinker, loves to throw it inside to the righties, can paint on the inside corner. And then his changeup is just absolute filth. I mean, the only one that I could compare it to that I've seen, when, and I got to see it firsthand, was back in the day, Trevor Hoffman, who, number one, unbelievable closer back in the day. But he had a changeup that was like Bugs Bunny. And right now, I got to compare Christopher Sanchez to that. This is a guy that when he gets in trouble out on the mound, there is no trouble in his eyes. And that is why he still has this streak. Let's face it. He had a runner on second base in the first inning yesterday. Nobody out. Very well could have disappeared in a second. Instead, bear down, get out of the inning, ho-hum, yawner. I'll go seven innings instead. This guy, man, don't blink, because you're missing a guy that deserves all the credit in the world, because he, think about when he started. See, this is what I love to do when guys start doing historical things. When he first started, do you know who his competition was to win a job as the fifth starter for the Philadelphia Phillies? Do you have any idea?
10: You said it before, and I'm forgetting the name now.
3: How could you forget the name?
10: You said it before.
3: Bailey Falter.
10: That's correct.
3: And if you remember, I believe they split a game that Falter started the first three innings, then Sanchez pitched the second three innings, and the winner of that battle was going to be the fifth starter. He ended up winning that battle and moving on. And look where he is now. This is a guy that the expectations have changed for Christopher Sanchez. Every time he goes on the mound, I think you expect a Phillies win. And I don't think that's unfair anymore. He has entered the realm of Zach Wheeler. Every time you step on the mound, you expect greatness. You expect a win from these guys. And I'm not saying that's a bad thing, because I think it's a really, really good thing. But when I look at him and what he does out on the mound, it's something special. And don't blink, people. Keep your eyes on this guy. He's going to pitch against, his next start's going to be at home. Against the Padres in one of those games. I know they have a day off today and a day off Monday, so I don't know how they're going to line that up. But this is a guy that is must watch right now for the Philadelphia Phillies.
10: Yeah, he really is, man. And just to put some of this into perspective, these are some of the things he's doing right now. We already know franchise record, 44 2/3 consecutive scoreless innings. He also has the franchise record, 5 consecutive starts of 7-plus innings pitched and 0 earned runs. Franchise record for the lowest ERA in a single month. It's 0 in the month of May. Second most innings pitched in a single month with 39, with 0 runs allowed in Major League Baseball history. And he's the first pitcher in the modern era with 40-plus strikeouts and no runs allowed in a calendar month. And now we turn our focus. He's got the franchise record for most innings in a row without a scoreless innings. He turns our focus to Major League Baseball. You mentioned Oral Hershiser. He's at 59 innings. Still a long way to go, but with the way Sanchez is pitching, is there anybody who thinks he can't do it? With the way he's throwing the ball right now?
3: I told you, he does it very ho-hum. And to add to those numbers, you want to hear his numbers in May? 39 innings pitched, 25 hits. 25 hits. Obviously, no runs, no homers. Here's the special part. 3 walks and 45 strikeouts. That is sick. That is sickening.
10: It's amazing, man.
3: That is dealing with the best of them. I mean, you got to give him all the credit in the world. And you know what I love about him? So humble about it. Like, he was asked about it. He's like, yeah, it's pretty cool, and I'm very proud of myself. I think that's a great answer. Why? You should be proud of yourself. Now, only like five other pitchers have done this ever.
10: It's insane, but not to bring us down. But as you're throwing out those numbers,
3: yeah,
10: the thing that keeps jumping out to me.
3: Here we go.
10: Five starts, no earned runs, and yet he's only 4-0.
3: Well, he lost the game 1-0 to Cleveland.
10: How do you not have a 5-0 record?
3: Wouldn't you know it? That was like, I don't even know if you would call that his worst start, but as far as like walking, he had two walks in that game. That still doesn't give up a run. Only had six strikeouts in that game. But if you remember the Guardians, they were free swingers. Early on in counts, they were swinging. They a lot of ground ball outs, and that's what it's all about sometimes. It's about, you know what, taking what that offense will give you. But, I mean, I watched that game yesterday. There's got to be some intervention. What do they call it? Divine intervention?
10: What, with the Crawford making that big catch in
3: Crawford,
10: center?
3: Crawford, a huge catch in center field. You look as far. Machado crushed that ball to left. If that game was played the night before, that ball's up in the upper deck.
10: Yeah, it stays in the park.
3: So, I mean, I think I've had that happen to me once, and I know the game. So, I mean, it's just one of those things where you feel like you – he even said it. He said, yeah, I thought it was home run.
10: Yeah, it is. It is some intervention. You got to get a little lucky. But like you mentioned, that changeup is just ugly. Ugly in a good way.
3: Yeah.
10: If you're a hitter, it's but in a bad way.
3: You know what was interesting? I was really concentrating on yesterday, like – how many strikes does he actually throw in an at-bat? He'll get ahead, and then it's like fishing. And I think he almost plays a game with this. Like, I'm going to start a changeup over the middle of the plate. It's going to end up a foot off the plate, and they're going to swing. And it literally and I'm trying to work along with them. And I guess pitches pretty well what he's throwing because I watch him so much. And I guess if you're watching every pitch, you're going to start like the Padres don't see him every game like I do. And I'm like, well, here comes a changeup. It's going to go off the plate. But I'm thinking to myself, if I'm hitting, I'm swinging because I think it's down the middle. And the one thing that tells me is that they don't see a rotation out of his hand with his changeup or his slider. They are up Blanks Creek without a paddle. Well, they might have a paddle in the bat, but it's not helping them.
10: It's remarkable what he's doing. And now what you're watching could be, and it's being described by a lot of national analysts, as maybe the best Cy Young war we've seen in quite some time. You look around the National League, you got Ohtani, obviously Sanchez, Mizorowski, what he's doing, Chris Sale, Chase Burns, all these guys are in the mix.
3: Now I'm going to say something. I'm erasing Ohtani.
10: You don't think he pitches enough?
3: Christopher Sanchez has 79 innings pitched right now. He has 49. That, to me, if he wins a Cy Young, that is bull spit.
10: Yeah. I mean, he does have a below one ERA, which is absurd.
3: I understand. I know what his numbers are. I see his numbers. I get it. But my whole thing is you have to be able to go out there every fifth day if you're going to be a Cy Young candidate. Unless you're a reliever that has a ton of saves and like a minuscule ERA.
10: Well, we're going to talk to later today at 5 o'clock. Our Hall of Fame writer for The Athletic, Jason Stark, is going to be joining us. And there's been a lot of Phillies fans coming at him because he did his Cy Young race update a couple weeks ago. And he didn't have Sanchez as the number one.
3: You think he's on there now?
10: So he wants to defend himself
3: you
10: a little.
3: You think he's on that list now?
10: Yeah, so he'll be joining us at 5 o'clock. According to FanDuel Sportsbook, right now, best odds for National League Cy Young, Christopher Sanchez at a plus 150. Mizorowski's the closest at a plus 300. Then Paul Skeens still in the mix.
3: Stop right there. He should not be on the list right now.
10: Skeens? No.
3: He's got a 3 ERA. There's five other guys that have better ERAs than him. I understand he's won it before.
10: Vegas odds, yeah.
3: I get he's won it before, but in all honesty, if you were doing a list, would you put him on it right now?
10: No, not right now.
3: Like, if you had to give somebody five pitchers to go, here's your picks. Are you putting Paul Skeens on that list? I know Livy Dunn's there, so you might say yes.
10: Yeah, just so she could be around.
3: Yes, I guess maybe you would throw him on there because of her. But yeah, not because of his on-field. He's had three games where he was subpar. One of them against the Phillies.
10: Skeens, yeah. So he's on the Vegas odds, but I don't put him in the top right now in the race. It's Mizorowski, Sale, and Burns.
3: But when the voting comes around, you know what they're going to remember? A scoreless streak.
10: You know what? Let's keep before we even turn our focus to the Cy Young stuff, let's relive the moment yesterday. What it sounded like right on NBC Sports Philadelphia, Tom McCarthy on the call when Christopher Sanchez set the franchise record for the most consecutive scoreless innings. Listen to this.
5: Ground ball back toward the middle. Stock to his right has it. Throws to first in time. And Christopher Sanchez has set a new franchise record for scoreless innings by a pitcher as he passes Grover Cleveland Alexander. A record that stood 115 years. And the 29-year-old from La Romana, the Dominican Republic, has established a brand new feat.
10: It's unbelievable. I mean, even hearing the call again, it gives you goosebumps. Because, Ricky, have you seen anything like this? Like, we've seen pitchers come into Major League Baseball that have all this buzz around them. Like, oh, this is going to be the next ace. This is going to be, look at Andrew Painter, right? We've been hearing about Andrew Painter for years now. Christopher Sanchez, in essence, came out of nowhere. I've never seen anything like this.
3: He did come out of nowhere, but he has all the self-confidence you need. I want you to think about this. Christopher Sanchez has this streak of 44 and two-thirds innings. Do you realize that hitters are 0 for 26 with runners in scoring position off him?
10: Amazing, man.
3: That is unbelievable. That tells me that he has zero panic whatsoever. And all he does is make his pitches. You watch him on the mound. He doesn't change his way of what he's doing out there. He just continues doing what he's doing. He's not dumb. He's going to give up a run at some point. He knows it's going to happen. Whether he breaks the record or not, I don't know. I mean, 15 innings, you look at it and you're like, well, he's already at 44. He's only got 15 left. It's a lot of innings.
10: It's at least two starts.
3: Especially, I believe, both his starts will probably be at CBP. So, I mean, it's a tough place to not give up a run.
10: In warm weather, ball's going to carry.
3: Yeah, so, I mean, I think he may break it, though. I really do. I think he's got the stuff to do it. It's just a matter of, does somebody get lucky? I mean, he may have a runner on second, two outs, a broken back goes over his shortstop or something like that. That's how I could see him giving up a run. But the other issue, here's the only issue that I have. His next start is going to be the Padres again.
10: They just saw him. Yeah, not ideal.
3: It's not ideal.
10: So right now, like you just said, 44 and two-thirds. Here's the top 10 scoreless inning streaks in all of Major League Baseball. All tied, 8, 9, and 10. Cy Young, Doc White, and who is it? Sal Magley? Am I saying that right? Who's that? Sal Magley. Is that name ringing a bell?
3: Nope.
10: 1950? They all have 45 innings. Hubble's got 45 and a third. How about in 2015? You remember who had 45 and two-thirds scoreless inning streak?
3: 25 and two-thirds?
10: 45 and two-thirds in 2015.
3: Greinke.
10: Yeah. Greinke's on the list, number six. That's the only one in recent memory. Then you got Bob Gibson in 68.
3: Yep.
10: Jack Coombs in 1910. Walter Johnson in 1913.
3: Coombsy threw the daylights out of it, by the way. He really had a good curveball. He was nasty that year. He really was.
10: Then you got Don Drysdale, 58 straight in 68, and then Oral Hershiser, 59 and 88.
3: Never saw Drysdale pitch. You know what I remembered him from? The Brady Bunch.
10: He was in that?
3: He was in the Brady Bunch.
10: All right, so right now, 44 and two-thirds. He would need 15 more scoreless innings to break the record for the Major League Baseball history. But when we look at just left-handers, he's close to breaking the Major League Baseball record for lefties.
3: Yeah, he's second.
10: So hold on. Jason Stark, who's joining us, he put this out earlier yesterday. Hold on, I want to find this statistic. Longest scoreless inning streaks by a left-handed pitcher since 1900. Hubble in 1933, Doc White in 1904, they both had over 45, and now Sanchez at 44 and two-thirds. So he only needs another inning of scoreless ball to become the record holder for left-handed pitchers.
3: Yep.
10: This is insane what we're watching.
3: He's definitely getting there. It is, you know what? It is insane. I was watching that game. Sorry, I had to leave you yesterday.
10: got to watch the game.
3: I was watching the game, and the one thing like that you really take out of it is that he has a really good idea of who he is. And I know that sounds odd, but I think he trusts his stuff more than what a batter's, like, what you do is go over a batter's weaknesses. I don't even think he needs to do that. I think he just needs to throw his stuff, because I don't think anybody in their right mind can hit him well. Not now.
10: It's incredible to watch. So here's what I want to do. I want to hear some Christopher Sanchez appreciation today. So hit us up on the Davis Honda text line. Send your voice memos for We Hear You. Are you appreciating what you're watching? Like, is it actually setting in how historic this is, what you're watching with Christopher Sanchez? 610-632-0975. And I got another question that I want to get to, because it's not just about Christopher Sanchez. It's about the 1-2 punch that the Phillies have right now with Sanchez and Zach Wheeler. Now, I said earlier in the week that my concern with the Phillies is they are just an average to below average team that have two elite pitchers. But with that, you can go on a run. You can win a World Series with two elite pitchers. They just got to get into October.
3: Yeah, this may be, I'm not saying I would vote these two guys, but this may be the greatest month run for two pitchers you have ever seen in your life.
10: Wheeler and Sanchez.
3: Ever. Can you remember two pitchers on the same team going this wild at the same time? I know Lee and Halliday were really, really good, but they did it for the whole stretch.
10: All right, let's have that conversation coming up. Because
3: you want to do this?
10: Yes. Is this the best 1-2 punch in Phillies history? Ricky just mentioned it. Halliday and Lee. Is Sanchez and Wheeler a better 1-2 punch than Halliday and Lee? We'll have that conversation coming up next. Unfiltered, 97.5 The Fanatic, NBC Sports, Philadelphia.
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7: I'm Savannah Kelleher with this Fanatic Sports Update. Christopher Sanchez has made history after breaking a 115-year-old record for the Phillies. He now holds the record for scoreless innings for the team. The Phillies get the day off today after completing the sweep over the Padres. They're up against the Dodgers tomorrow. The Athletics' Jason Stark joins the show at 5 o'clock for more on the Phillies. The Eagles continue voluntary OTAs on the injury front. Cam Jurgens, Landon Dickerson, and Andrew Mukuba all participated in team drills. Linebacker Jahad Campbell did not attend yesterday as he works back from a shoulder injury. The Thunder can advance to the NBA Finals tonight with Game 6 against the Spurs. Tip-off is at 8:30 and can be heard here live right here on 97.5 The Fanatic. This update was brought to you by Foreman Mills. Foreman Mills, Philly 2201. Cotman app is open and the grand deals are still on. Foreman Mills. I'm Savannah Kelleher on the home of the Sixers, Flyers, and the Union. 97.5 The Fanatic and the Fanatic app.
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10: All right, we're celebrating today. We're celebrating the accomplishments of Christopher Sanchez.
3: Hey, before you go any further, somebody put this little nugget out there. Listen to this. NL Pitcher of the Month stats for this month coming, or this past month. Sanchez, no runs, 39 innings pitched. Mizorowski, 0.29 ERA, 49 strikeouts and 31 and a third. Shohei, 0.95. Kyle Harrison, 4-0 with a 0.96. Chase Burns, 4-0 with a 1.19. Wheeler, 4-0 with a 1.38.
10: This is going to be an awesome Cy Young race, man.
3: Right. I think right now, I think Sanchez is going to win the pitcher of the month, obviously, but a lot of guys put up big numbers.
10: No, it's going to be fun. And you just mentioned Zach Wheeler in the mix. And the question I posed right before we went to the break was, are Sanchez and Wheeler the best 1-2 punch in Philly's franchise history? Now, the immediate one that comes to mind is Halliday and Lee.
3: Right.
10: I'm sure there's others out there who may think back longer than we can think back, the Steve Carlton era and all that, of another 1-2 punch. But for me, it's close, man. Sanchez and Wheeler against Halliday and Lee. And the reason why I say it's close, as dominant as Roy Halliday was, and he was tremendous, when you look at his career with Cliff Lee in a Phillies uniform, you really only got that 2011 season that was this dominant. After that, Halliday started to kind of decline a little bit. When Halliday won his Cy Young, which was, what, 2010 in a Phillies uniform, Lee wasn't here. because Ruben Amaro traded him away after their 09.
3: Right.
10: So it's just interesting. What is a better 1-2 punch? Is it Sanchez and Wheeler, what we're watching right now, or was it Halliday and Lee? I guess I got a default to Halliday and Lee.
3: Well, Halliday's a Hall of Famer, so that's a little bit of an issue right there. And in that season, by the way, they both had over 230 innings pitched.
10: Different era, though.
3: You can't do that.
10: Yeah, but guys don't pitch as many innings now.
3: I'm going to tell a little story. We used to make, as a reliever, you were pissed off because, now, I want you to picture this. We only had 5 or 6 relievers in the bullpen. There wasn't 10 of us, 11 of us out there. So when somebody goes 5 innings, you know what that means, right? That means we're going to get destroyed out of the bullpen. So every time certain pitchers would come up, we would call them 5-and-divers. Because they would go 5 innings and they were out of the game every single time. Rarely did you get and think about now. We would be calling almost everybody that.
10: No doubt about it.
3: But you also have 10, 11 relievers on your team.
10: Well, and you also would be probably making more money in the bullpen. The bullpen is more important now than ever.
3: Now, yeah. I mean, I probably would have made 30 times what I did make. Yeah,
10: you might not be hosting this show with
3: Mom,
10: me.
3: Dad, it's your fault.
10: You might be just sitting at home on a boat somewhere.
3: I couldn't keep my mouth shut.
10: No.
3: But I'm just saying it was a little bit of a different game. But when you're pitching more innings, obviously your ERA is probably going to be higher because you're going to tire at some point during that season or during games. Like they used to leave guys out there to hang.
10: Now you said though you're giving the nod to Halliday and Lee because Halliday is a Hall of Famer. Wheeler's got a shot to be a Hall of Famer, doesn't he?
3: Yeah, but he's not.
10: He's not yet because he's not eligible yet.
3: Well, I mean, sorry. I do judge that on Judgment Day, if you want to go that way. I look at it this way. I think these two guys are and here's my other reason why I can't really judge that. It is 1 month we're really talking about. Is that fair to say?
10: Yeah.
3: Okay. I don't want to say that. I'm not going to say it.
10: What were you going to say?
3: I'm not saying it.
10: All right, you're going to put negative. Yes,
3: I'm not going to throw any negative vibes out there. So I love what they have done for the last month, and I just said before we went to break, this is the most dominant month we've ever seen from two starting pitchers on the same team.
10: All right, now, Booney, who's producing for NBC Sports Philadelphia today, he put a graphic up on the television. Better 1-2 punch, and he's comparing Halliday and Lee through the first 56 games of 2011 to Wheeler and Sanchez through the first 56 games of 2026.
3: Okay.
10: All right, we got a side-by-side comparison. Halliday and Lee were 11-8. Sanchez and Wheeler are 10-2. All right. But then let's

0: 5-4.
1: Right. I said they've had a better month. Oh. Now, if this was the end of the season, maybe my answer would be different.
0: Well, this was also before Cliff Lee caught fire, because it was Cliff Lee's month of June that was insane, wasn't it, in 2011?
1: Yep.
0: So maybe it's unfair, but through the first 56 games, this is the best 1-2 punch we've ever seen.
1: Yes.
0: But for the life of it, we'll see if they can match that.
1: I mean, you'll see. Like I said, we're talking about 1 month here. Wheeler's only got 5 starts this year.
0: Yeah.
1: I mean, it's kind of hard to say, oh, yeah, that's definitely the better combination. But, I mean, I also got to watch Roy Halladay, Cliff Lee, every time they went on the mound. 9 innings, hour and 40 minutes. I mean, it was a joke. Cliff Lee was the biggest joke ever. Like, he would get the ball. You know this pitch clock they have?
0: He wouldn't have a problem with it.
1: You would just turn it off. Because he was literally throwing the next pitch within five, six seconds at the most.
0: I love that, too.
1: I mean, to me, that showed that he knew what he wanted to do with the next pitch. So he was thinking ahead. These guys that take the whole pitch clock, you have to wonder what they're thinking out on the mound.
0: Yeah, you're right. He knew exactly how he wanted to approach every batter. All right, so you can answer that question.
1: And I think it's a little bit unfair in the sense that, let's face it, look at batting averages nowadays. Okay? Put Cliff Lee and Roy Halladay into this time frame.
0: They might have even better numbers.
1: They will. Yeah. They would have better numbers.
0: Yeah. So maybe it's an unfair comparison.
1: They would eat these guys alive.
0: All right. So you could weigh in on that conversation. Get your texts and your voice memos to the Davis Honda text line. We Hear You coming up at 3:45. Remember, we do it twice a show. Send your voice memos. Celebrating Christopher Sanchez and answering that question. Best 1-2 punch in Phillies history. 610-632-0975. We got a lot of people trying to get in. Before we get to them, let's check in on our Twitter poll today, which is going to ask the same question. The heat is rising, and so is the Twitter poll. Thanks to Dr. Avi Donapel of Iron Mountain Men's Health. What do we got, Silvana?
2: Which starting pitching duo is the best in Phillies history? Sanchez and Wheeler, Halladay and Lee, or other? 65% are voting for Halladay and Lee, 35% for Sanchez and Wheeler, 0% for other.
0: We did get some comments, though. Even though people aren't voting for other, I see a lot of people, including Steve Carlton, people are saying Carlton and insert second pitcher, it doesn't even matter.
1: Well, because he went over 300 innings. I mean, it's kind of a...
0: Lefty was a beast.
1: It's kind of like almost comical how many innings that he used to throw, because that was even more than I could remember a lot of guys going when I pitched. He was just out there every game, just going as far as he can.
0: But you know what he never did? 44 2/3 consecutive scoreless innings. That record belongs to Christopher Sanchez. All right, let's go to the phones. We got a lot of people who want to get in to talk about our ace, Christopher Sanchez. Let's go to Bob from South Jersey. Bob, what's going on, man?
3: How you doing, gentlemen? How you doing, Selena?
0: We're doing well,
3: enjoying
0: my friend.
3: Joe, Ricky Selena's Bell, you were right. Don Drysdale was on the Brady Bunch, bud.
1: Yeah,
0: Drysdale on the Brady Bunch.
3: But this Christopher Sanchez is just amazing, and I think the best 1-2 punch when it's all done is going to be these two. And you got to go with Cliff Lee and Roy Halladay as of right now, because they're proven and they're, you know, Hall of Famers. Is Cliff Lee a Hall of Famer?
0: No, he's not, right, Ricky Bo? Cliff
3: he's
0: Lee's
3: going
0: not.
3: To be, though.
0: Will he be a Hall of Famer, Cliff Lee? I don't think he is, right?
1: He would have already been.
0: Yeah, let's see. Does he have a case? He is not.
1: He would have already been.
0: He appeared on the ballot for the first time in 2020. He only received 2 votes.
1: Yep.
0: And because he fell short of the 5% threshold, he's dropped from future consideration. So Cliff Lee will never be a baseball Hall of Famer. But I agree with our man Bob. I think you got to give the nod to Halladay and Lee right now. But if Sanchez and Wheeler keep this up, and if there is baseball next season, which... The MLB and the MLBPA started their negotiations over the last 2 days.
1: Right.
0: We'll talk to Jason Stark about that at 5 o'clock. If there is baseball next year, you have Wheeler for another season. If Wheeler and Sanchez do this next year too, we would probably answer this in the affirmative. Yes, Sanchez and Wheeler are the best duo ever in Phillies
1: franchise. It very well could go that far, yeah. I mean, I think Christopher Sanchez has just made himself into an absolute stud. And let's face it, he's the number one on this team.
0: Oh, yeah, he is.
1: He is the number one. If you had a game 7 in a World Series, who are you starting?
0: Christopher Sanchez.

0: That's exactly the truth.
1: Bringing Wheeler to set up Duran. There you go.
0: Obviously, you probably wouldn't have both of them. So, somebody would have pitched game six.
1: Yeah, I'm kidding. But really, like, I said it earlier in the week. I still stand by it. Even though they swept the Padres, I still stand by that I think this team is an average to below average team in terms of the lineup. But when you have two pitchers like Sanchez and Zach Wheeler, if they could get into October, and I think it's going to be a big if, I still think it's going to be hard for them to win enough games to make the wild card. It's possible. But if they get to October, you can put your money on the Phillies in every series because you've got two guys that you know you can rely on in every single series with Sanchez and Wheeler.
0: You definitely do. I understand what you're saying. And these guys have been good in the playoffs, whatever. I don't want to do this right now. I don't want to do this right now because we know the Phillies bats in October, what happens. And you asked, you said, hey, he's got five starts of no runs, but he's only 4-0.
1: I know, it's crazy, man.
0: There's a reason for that, too.
1: Yeah, because you got shut out in that game.
0: They could do so much. And, you know, do you really believe that we're going to have, like, no-run Sanchez going into September, October?
1: No.
0: I mean,
1: but you're going to put your money on Sanchez. You have the pitching advantage probably in every game Sanchez starts, and the same thing you could say about Wheeler.
0: Even like right now, I was looking at that. You know, I always look at the predictor, the ESPN predictor before the game starts.
1: Yeah,
0: it was like 72% yesterday, Phillies. That's like the largest margin I've ever seen. And that Padres team, good for them. I'm glad they can't hit because those guys suck.
1: You know who sucks?
0: Machado.
1: Nick Castellanos, man.
0: Oh, he's brutal.
1: Nick Castellanos.
2: Listen,
1: oh,
2: you already
1: goodness.
2: Had people come at you before.
1: Well, his parents aren't listening. His mom and his wife aren't listening to the show anymore.
0: As far as you know.
1: They're listening to San Diego radio. But, yeah, they'll come after us. But, look, he's not that Adolis Garcia is doing much more at the plate. I mean, let's not say they replace Castellanos with anybody.
0: Actually, Nick played well in the field yesterday.
1: He made that one big catch. Who was that on?
0: I don't know.
1: I'm trying to remember it. And it was not coming into his left. It was actually
0: going
1: to his right.
0: No, it was in the gap, right?
1: Yeah,
0: it was in the gap. Stop.
1: Because if you remember, what they did to try to help Casty is
0: Was it Turner? Might have been Turner.
1: It might have been Turner. I think you're right. But you remember when he was in Philly, what they did to help Casty is they moved him over so everything was forward to his left.
0: Yep, because he moves better towards the foul line than he does the other
1: so
0: way,
1: he actually,
0: which is unreal.
1: He did make a nice catch in the gap. But, yeah, he is not a good baseball player. Padres are not a good baseball team. But the Phillies get the W. They get the sweep in San Diego. They're now above 500. You know what the craziest stat is?
0: You're going to tell me.
1: We're now 28 games into Don Mattingly's tenure. Rob Thompson lasted 28 games, right? You're through 56 games. In the first 28 games under Rob Thompson, the Phillies had zero shutouts. Under Don Mattingly, they have 8.
0: That's not Don.
1: Nothing to do with Don.
0: Nothing.
1: Nothing. You had zero shutouts the first 28,
0: even
1: 8 in the next 28.
0: Even he'll tell you, they'll ask him about the pitching, he'll be like, hey, I have nothing to do with that.
1: I mean, that's been the biggest difference with this team.
0: I love Don Mattingly. I like Topper. I'm not going to sit here and say I didn't think he was a good manager because he was. Well, Vic knows.
1: Vic was mad they got rid of Topper.
0: Vic is pissed. I got to get back out on the golf course with Vic and see if he's still pissed at the Phillies.
1: Well, if they keep winning, he won't be that upset. He'll get back.
0: No, he's pissed. You get pissed at an organization. He's not pissed that they're winning now.
1: He'll be back. You going to tell me if they're in October, Fangio's going to say, no, I'm still down? He'll
0: Imagine
1: be rooting.
0: That.
1: Nah, he'll be rooting. All right, look, here's what I want to do. I have to have a conversation
0: with
1: you that's going to make you upset. Because we're sitting here and we're singing the praises of Christopher Sanchez. We're singing the praises of Zach Wheeler. Do we owe Matt Klentak an apology?
0: Nope.
2: Oh, here we go.
1: We're going to have that conversation coming up next. Because who was the person who brought Sanchez and Wheeler to Philadelphia? It was Matt Klentak.
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1: Ricky Bo, you got an issue, an apology. 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
1: You know what's funny about this song? Doesn't it start off with Uncle Ricky? You remember this song, Will?
2: Oh, it doesn't.
1: Isn't this Slick Rick?
2: Nope. I thought This Is How We Do It.
1: Nope.
0: This is how we do it.
1: Oh, I'm thinking it's Slick Rick, where it's like Uncle Ricky. Anyway, either way, good jam.
2: Ricky, don't lose my number.
1: They must have sampled it. I think they must have sampled Slick Rick's song. Anyway, all right, I have to have a conversation with you, Uncle Ricky.
0: Oh, really?
1: Because I think you owe someone an apology.
0: No, I don't.
1: Anyone that has listened to Ricky Batalico over the years know that he's not a huge fan of Matt Klentak. And I get that Matt Klentak's era did not end very well. His tenure as the general manager of the Phillies did not end with any championships, right? But as we look back now, with the luxury of 2020 vision, that is, how can you not say that Matt Klentak did some incredible things for this Phillies organization? Let me just list a couple of them, Ricky Bowe, and then you could issue your apology. Then you could issue your apology.
0: You could KMA.
1: Who traded for Christopher Sanchez? Go ahead. You can answer.
0: Oh, Matt Klentak did.
1: Who signed Zach Wheeler?
0: Tough signing, Matt Klentak.
1: Who was the GM when they signed Bryce Harper?
0: Why did you say it like that?
1: Who was the GM when they signed Bryce Harper?
0: Like that?
1: Well, maybe Middleton closed the deal. Yes. But who was the GM when they signed him?
0: John Middleton was.
1: Who was the general manager when they signed Bryce Harper?
0: John Middleton was, and you know he was.
1: Klentak was the GM.
0: Who did the signing?
1: Middleton closed the deal.
0: Who did the signing?
1: Middleton closed the deal. I'm not going to hold that against Klentak. Middleton was the owner, and he closed the deal on Harper.
0: You know what? You just suck. Now go ahead.
1: He traded for Sanchez. He signed Wheeler. He was the GM when they signed Bryce Harper. Who traded for JT Realmuto?
0: That would be in the Klentak era. That was a no-brainer.
1: Oh, stop saying no-brainers. You are taking away what that guy did. He was a better general manager than people are giving him credit for.
0: Really?
1: Look at all these players.
0: Really?
1: Now look.
0: Ready? Oh, whoa. Who did he bring in as manager? Smarty.
18: Love it.
0: Who is it?
18: Love it.
0: Who is it?
1: Gabe Kapler.
0: Yeah, how'd that go?
1: Wasn't ideal.
0: What's his record with the Phillies?
1: Oh, it's not good.
0: Just call it not good.
1: Yeah, it's not good.
0: Okay, you're right then.
1: He wasn't perfect.
0: You're right then.
1: He wasn't perfect.
0: Who brought in Santana?
1: That would be Klentak.
0: Oh, okay. Oh, I'm sorry.
1: I'm not saying he was perfect. Yeah. What I'm saying is when you look at what Klentak did, there was a lot of good in there, man. There was a lot of good in there. Let's look at Dombrowski. He's the one who hired Joe Girardi. Did that work?
0: No. Nope.
1: Dave Dombrowski's the guy who gave Aaron Nola this huge contract extension. He's the guy who went out and signed Nick Castellanos, Adolis Garcia, Whit Merrifield, Austin Hayes he traded for, Max Kepler. I mean, the list goes on and on of some of the mistakes that Dave Dombrowski made, but you don't hear anybody talking about Dombrowski in the same way they talk about Klentak because Dombrowski had a better resume before he got here. Mm-hmm. But I think you could make the argument Klentak did more for this team than Dombrowski did.
0: That's right. He brought in Jake Arrieta. How'd that go?
1: Listen,
0: you're going to shut up.
1: You could point to the bad ones. Who signed Taijuan Walker?
0: Oh, that'll be Dave.
1: Dave Dombrowski.
0: Yeah, but I could.
1: Who brought in Jordan Romano last year?
0: That was another terrible signing.
1: Dave Dombrowski.
0: I'm not going to say. I said Arrieta, Carlos Santana. Oh, who picked Mickey Moniak? Where is he now?
1: Listen. I'm not saying Klentak was perfect, but
0: yes,
1: the way we remember the Klentak era.
0: How did his team play? How was his construction of the bullpen? Was it good back then?
1: Terrible.
0: Remember? Oh, wait.
1: It was terrible.
0: Wait. Who brought in Brandon Workman? He got worked. Who brought him in? I don't remember. Who brought him in?
1: I'm not disagreeing with you. Klentak wasn't perfect.
0: You are a donkey because I could go just as much as you can.
19: Now Bond's charging the mound.
0: Jay Bruce. Is
19: ready for it.
1: He made some mistakes. A lot of mistakes.
0: Corey Dickerson.
1: But would you argue?
0: Oh, what's wrong?
1: Let me ask you this. Let's list the best Phillies on the team right now. Who are the best Phillies on the team right now?
0: Kyle Schwarber is number one.
1: Dave Dombrowski. Give you credit for that one.
0: Yeah.
1: Let's name the others. Would you say Christopher Sanchez?
0: Yeah. Well, okay. Pitching-wise, yes.
1: Klentak. Would you say Zach Wheeler?
0: That's a no-brainer, though. You would have signed Zach Wheeler, too.
1: You keep saying it's a no-brainer. There were 29 other teams that could have signed him. The Phillies got him. And it's arguably one of the best free agent signings in Philadelphia history. Not just Philly's history. Zach Wheeler's one of the best free agent signings. That was Dombrowski.
0: He just hit, right? He just hit two bombs in a row.
1: There's nobody that would give him a 13-year, $300 million contract.
0: Hitting last year?
1: Well, that was a no-brainer. Anybody would have signed him.
0: Thank you. It was a no-brainer.
1: Anybody would have signed him.
0: It was a no-brainer. Can you just bring up Harper because you can't.
1: Why? Klentak was the GM when they got Harper.
0: He brought in Gabe Kapler to manage that team.
1: That was a mistake. Would you say
0: his mistake
1: was Girardi a mistake?
0: All right,
1: was Girardi a mistake?
0: I don't know. I just don't. Don't think the players played well for him. Period.
1: Kapler had a better tenure than Joe DiMaggio than Girardi did. Yeah, where did I get Joe DiMaggio from?
0: Okay,
1: you're getting me all worked out.
0: You could bring in whatever players you want, but the culture that you instill into the team, it was good then with Klentak is what you're saying.
1: Are you saying it was Dombrowski that instilled this culture?
0: Yeah. He brought in certain guys. He got rid of certain guys now that didn't fit in the culture.
1: I just want to look at the players because you're saying
0: you're
1: saying that he brought in the culture. JT Realmuto. Bryce Harper, Aaron Nola was already here.
0: Well,
1: Sanchez, Wheeler.
0: Since you're so happy with JT, if you really want to look at it, Dombrowski re-signed him as a free agent.
1: Which was a mistake.
0: As a free agent.
1: Which was a mistake.
0: Oh, now it's a mistake. But you're claiming that he's the biggest piece of the puzzle.
1: What they got JT for when Klentak made the move was a smart move.
0: How about Dombrowski signing Sanchez to that deal?
1: That was a smart move.
0: Oh, but now it's a smart move.
1: But you wouldn't have had that opportunity if Klentak didn't trade for him. Do you remember who Klentak traded for him?
0: Nobody.
1: Curtis Meade.
0: I don't even know who that is.
1: He's playing for the Nationals right now. He's hitting .236.
0: Yeah. Well, that would be at the top of the top of the Phillies roster.
1: Yeah, it probably would. What I'm saying is, not that Klentak was perfect, but we remember Klentak as being an absolute joke.
0: It's because of what he instilled into the team with the analytics. He's an idiot.
1: He might be an idiot. He's got a majority of your
0: so
1: best
0: now you
1: players.
0: Agree with me.
1: Dude, what I'm saying is you can't ignore Sanchez, Wheeler, Harper, JT Realmuto. You like him or not, he drafted Alec Bohm. He drafted Bryson Stott. I mean, you look at this entire team up and down.
0: And
1: it's got Klentak's fingerprints all over it.
0: They've been trying to trade Bohm for how long?
1: Oh, guess who else he got? Klentak. He acquired Ranger Suarez, didn't he?
18: We have a good club.
0: And where's the Ranger? Ranger's not here.
1: Yeah, because Dombrowski couldn't re-sign him.
0: No, it's because he was always hurt.
1: What I'm saying is we look down at Klentak like it was a joke, and you look at this team right now, and this era of Phillies baseball, Klentak's fingerprints are all over it, man.
0: Then how come they didn't win?
1: They still haven't won.
0: They're a winning culture now.
1: You're not giving Klentak any credit at all.
0: No, because he brought in analytics that absolutely destroyed certain guys.
1: Which I'm sure they're still using some.
0: Right? Really? How about Scott Kingery? What happened to him?
1: Listen, I'm not saying the guy's perfect.
0: Can you
1: admit that he did some good things?
0: You don't want to play the game when you're wrong.
1: That's why you're
0: this lawyer. I'm a lawyer, but I don't know crap about law.
1: Let me ask you a question.
0: But I didn't criticize the Pope.
1: Let me just ask you this. Will you admit that Klentak did some really good things when he was GM?
0: He brought in some decent players, yeah.
1: Decent players.
0: He didn't win with those players.
1: Decent players.
0: He didn't. He could
1: You're not. You're describing Christopher Sanchez and Zach Wheeler as just decent?
0: Christopher Sanchez was just decent then, yes.
1: He got him.
0: But he wasn't great then.
1: I can't have this conversation. I need help on the text board, phone lines.
0: My whole point is that he was not. Christopher Sanchez was not the Christopher Sanchez back then, was he?
1: Here's what I want you to
0: do. Was he or wasn't he?
1: He was not. He had
0: then
1: to develop.
0: Shut up about it.
1: He had to develop. The guy's still responsible for being the one who traded for him.
0: You know what? He made such a good team. You're pissing me off. let me explain something to you. Why did they not win, Bill?
1: I'm not saying he was
0: if
1: perfect.
0: If you're a good general manager, your team wins games. Why was that team so awful? And don't say they weren't awful, because I sat through that mess for years.
18: Love it.
1: They were awful. What I'm saying is, is if
0: Why?
1: You look, if
0: because he couldn't construct a team. It's easy to get big names.
1: Sanchez was not a big name.
0: Sanchez was not Sanchez.
1: And Wheeler
0: you even
1: wasn't
0: just
1: a,
0: admitted that.
1: And Wheeler wasn't a big name yet.
0: Wheeler came over with a 4.5 ERA.
1: Yeah, but he wasn't the Zach Wheeler he is now.
0: It's like you're giving him the credit for Zach Wheeler being a great pitcher. Zach Wheeler gets credit for that.
1: Let me hear you say
0: Mike
1: this.
0: Drop. No.
1: Say this for me. I'm sorry, Matt Klentak. Just say it. Sorry, Matt Klentak.
18: No. I love Gabe no. Kapler.
1: All right, look, I would love to hear from
0: Brandon Workman. Brandon Workman is all. That was his big move to get the Phillies over the top, and the dude was a pitching machine.
1: All right, let me say this. Let's just end this conversation with this. I agree with you that Matt Klentak was not a great general manager, and they probably were never going to win anything.
0: He couldn't win games.
1: If he stayed. He couldn't construct a team, quote, team. But I think to look back on his tenure and not give him some credit for a lot of what we're seeing right now with this Phillies team is just hating on the guy.
0: I don't hate him as a person. I just think that team sucked when he was here.
1: Yeah, but half the team, if not more, is his people.
0: You did not feel like the Phillies were being used like almost as guinea pigs during that time period?
1: All right, look, we'll continue this conversation.
0: I'm asking you, how come you can't answer that simple question?
1: Yeah, the guy made some mistakes. I'm not saying that. But if you like
0: Bryce,
1: you just
0: could never admit that you're absolutely 100% wrong in this situation.
1: I can't.
0: Do you
1: want
0: him back as GM?
1: No.
0: Why not?
1: I don't.
2: Don't make me do it again.
1: I don't. All right, look, here's what we got.
2: He stormed out.
1: I want to hear from people on this. Send in your voice memos. We hear you coming up at 3:45. Do you agree that Ricky Bowe should issue an apology to Matt Klentak? Because when you look up and down this roster right now and the same team over the last couple of years, Klentak's fingerprints are all over it. Send your voice memo, 610-632-0975. We will get back to the Phillies. But we also heard from Eagles players yesterday at OTAs. Jalen Hurts and Saquon Barkley both addressed the A.J. Brown situation. It sounds like they know it's inevitable, just like we know it's inevitable that AJ's getting traded. But Ian Rappaport said something today that this might drag on even more. We'll get to that coming up next. Unfiltered, 97.5 The Fanatic, NBC Sports Philadelphia.
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2: I'm Samana Kelleher with this Fanatic Sports Update. The Eagles continue voluntary OTAs on the injury front for yesterday. Cam Jurgens, Landon Dickerson, and Andrew Mukuba all participated in team drills. Linebacker Jahad Campbell did not attend as he works back from a shoulder injury. Christopher Sanchez has made history after breaking a 115-year-old record for the Phillies. He now holds the record for longest scoreless innings streak. The Phillies get the day off today after completing the sweep over the Padres. They're up against the Dodgers tomorrow. The Athletics' Jason Stark joins us at 5 o'clock for more on the Phillies. The Thunder can advance to the NBA Finals tonight with a win in Game 6 against the Spurs. 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Foreman Mills, Philly 2201. Cotman app is open and the grand deals are on. Foreman Mills. 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
22: 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Right, Christopher Sanchez?
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1: All right, so Ricky Bowe just uttered the words, "I'm sorry,
0: that's
1: Matt
0: a lie.
1: Klentak."
0: You cannot do this. Do not put words in my mouth because I did not do that.
38: I'm just trying to focus on the song.
1: All right, so I do want to get to the Eagles in a second, but Silvana said the Davis Honda text line was blowing up. Literally, those were your exact words. Blowing up after Ricky and I just had our back and forth. So to reset the topic a little bit, before we get to the Eagles, A.J. Brown stuff, Ricky Bowe is a known Matt Klentak hater, as most Phillies fans are. Yeah, a known Met lover, a known Matt Klentak hater. But as most Phillies fans are, and I'm not saying that Klentak was great. Don't take me the wrong way here. What I'm saying is when you look at this Phillies team over the last couple of years and some of their best players, you have to give Klentak some credit. He's the one who traded for Sanchez. He's the one who signed Zach Wheeler. He's the one who traded for JT Realmuto. He was the GM when they signed Bryce Harper. So to not look at this team and say, yeah, Klentak did some really good things, I think is just being a hater. And I want you to say, I'm sorry, Matt Klentak.
2: No. Donkey.
0: Nope.
1: Well, let's see what the text
0: Let's says. Let's be as simple as I can to you. No.
1: You know what's telling, too, today?
0: Here's the problem.
1: You notice he's wearing his Knicks blue, that polo shirt? Look at the color of that shirt. If there was a Knicks logo on there, it would fit perfectly. That is exactly Knicks blue.
0: You're wearing the same color, too. You idiot.
1: Not even close to the same color.
0: Yes, it is.
38: He's colorblind. This is a mute point.
1: He is colorblind.
38: See? I said mute. But I said mute there.
1: Yeah, but all right, so.
0: I'm not done with this.
1: Let me hear what you got to say.
0: Here's my point. During those years, you looked at Matt Klentak and you were like doing backflips. You were so happy that he was here and they were doing so well and they were in the playoffs every year and everything was just roses, coming up roses.
1: Not
0: then
1: true.
0: What is your problem?
1: What I'm saying.
0: No, you're bringing up players. Players are a roster. Why didn't they win then?
1: They weren't good enough to win.
0: Why?
1: Well, Sanchez hadn't developed
0: yet. I want to know why.
1: Because they weren't a good team. There you go.
0: Why?
1: They weren't a good
0: team. Why?
1: Because he failed on the bullpen.
0: Oh, so the roster wasn't good.
1: It was not.
0: All right, then everything you're saying is a moot point.
1: Okay.
0: Because you don't know what the hell you're talking about.
1: I will agree with you that Klentak was not a great general manager. I will agree with you. I don't think they would have
0: you
1: won.
0: You want me to apologize?
1: I don't think they would have won anything with Klentak. My point is,
0: yes.
1: Can you at least acknowledge that the guy made some really good moves that are now still helping the Phillies?
0: Here's what I'm going to do. I would have brought in Zach Wheeler. I would have brought in Bryce Harper. I would have traded for JT. I would not have brought in Arrieta because of his attitude. I don't know what
1: would you have traded for Christopher Sanchez?
0: For nobody, yeah.
1: You would have had the foresight to say, I'm going to trade for this guy.
0: The only reason he did that is because they had nobody.
1: Man, here's why you sound like a hater. Every good move the guy made, you're acting like it was just an obvious thing to do.
0: Okay, during his time here, was Christopher Sanchez good?
1: No, the guy had to develop.
0: Then you could stick that one where the sun don't shine and throw that one out the window.
5: I've got a talking.
0: Who actually signed Bryce Harper? Who got on his private jet and went and signed Bryce Harper?
1: The owner had to get involved.
0: Thank you. So that's a null and void.
1: Wait, did that not happen in other sports ever? Where an owner has to also convince a star athlete that this is the franchise they should come to?
0: And they were desperate for a catcher.
1: And he traded for JT. Arguably the best catcher in baseball when they traded for him. Not even arguably. He was.
0: But that was after Harper was here. So Harper was making those decisions.
1: You're just hating.
0: No, I'm telling the truth.
1: Hating.
0: Really? Do you think Harper had anything to do with JT coming over?
1: Oh, I'm sure.
0: Then zip it. I'm proving my whole
1: point. Who was the GM
0: right
1: that signed Harper?
0: That was Middleton.
1: Who was the GM when they signed Harper? It's a simple question.
0: So who did nothing to sign Harper
1: was
0: Klentak.
1: All right.
0: See, this is your own. You have no hope because the team did not win.
38: Did he pay you?
1: Saying the guy was a great GM.
0: What did you, Nick, and I can't even think of
1: I'm related to Klentak now.
38: I mean, he
0: go
38: lives,
0: out to dinner last night?
38: He still lives here. Right.
1: Let me ask this.
0: I don't dislike Matt Klentak. They did not win with the roster that he brought out here.
1: I'm not arguing that. All I'm saying
0: yes,
1: is the
0: are.
1: Guy made
0: what
1: some
0: you,
1: good moves.
0: What are you actually arguing then?
1: That the guy made some good moves and you won't give him an ounce of credit.
0: So you want him back as GM?
1: No, just give him an ounce of credit. Just let me hear you say
0: credit for Christopher Sanchez, but Christopher Sanchez wasn't good when he was here.
1: All right, so you won't give him credit for Wheeler. You won't give him credit for Harper. You won't give him credit for trading for JT.
0: I'll give him credit for Mickey Moniak. How'd that go?
1: All right, what's the Davis Hodge text line doing?
0: See, but I could balance you out because you could bring up good things, and I'll bring up Scott Kingery and how they ruined his career. They gave him a lot of money to ruin his career, but they ruined it.
1: Klentak deserved to lose his job. You there? You happy I said it?
0: Yes.
1: He deserved to lose his
0: all
1: job.
0: Right, we're good. No.
1: But he did do some good things.
0: So, right. Do we have anything on the Davis Hodge text line?
38: Tell Ricky Bowe to calm down and eat a pickle.
1: Oh, that's a sour
0: who
1: subject.
0: Said that?
1: Eat a pickle.
0: No. Who said that?
38: I like this one personally.
0: I want the name of who said that.
1: I'm relishing the moment.
0: No, that's pissing me off.
38: The last time, they've only texted twice ever. So what you said was really wrong.
1: Calm down, man. Have a pickle. Bar can in that commercial. All right, what else
0: read
1: you got?
0: Between the lines, pal.
38: All right. Silvana is correct. You guys are wrong. Both general managers could not get us a championship. She stayed out of the discussion.
1: Neither one of them has gotten you over the top.
38: No, but seriously, well, I have serious sex now.
0: One of them's gotten them to the playoffs every year.
1: And a lot of the players Klentak brought in. That's my only point. That's my only
0: point. Oh, yeah, Kyle sure. Schwarber.
1: Look, it's very similar to...
0: Who is the star of the team?
1: Right now?
0: Just in general, the last 4 years.
1: Kyle Schwarber.
0: Okay. Yeah, that's right. Klentak brought him in too, huh?
1: But Sanchez and Wheeler are the reason this team might win something. And that was Klentak.
38: Might.
1: All right, let's get one more text. I want to talk about A.J. Okay. Brown.
38: All right. Andrew says, Ricky is correct on this. No apology at all. Not even a thought. Many texts are like this, by the way, Ricky, just to let you know.
0: I appreciate
38: His record was 326, 382, and some of the worst years of Phillies baseball. He got Sanchez and Wheeler, so he made two good moves in 5 years. Some terrible drafting that now the organization has no depth in the farm system when this team needs it, holding them back from trades, etc. I'll say thank you for Sanchez and Wheeler, but he does not deserve an apology.
1: That's probably going to be the general consensus from everybody.
0: You look so
1: It's down. Probably going to be the general consensus.
0: No, because it's like he just got punched in the face and he's falling down to the canvas.
1: I need some support on this. So send your voice memos in. We hear you coming up at 3:45. Will you at least admit, and I'm talking to the listeners, not to Ricky, will you at least admit that Klentak did some really good things? Like that texter says, I'll only give him credit for Sanchez and Wheeler. So we're going to ignore the JT trade. We're going to ignore the fact that they signed Bryce Harper. We're going to ignore the fact that he drafted Bryson Stott and Alec Bohm. Maybe we should ignore that at this point. But he did draft those guys. I mean, like, he did do some good things that we're all just going to throw out the window now and act like Dave Dombrowski is the greatest thing since sliced bread.
0: I didn't say that.
1: Get that? The greatest thing since sliced bread.
0: Wait a minute. Dave Dombrowski has made some really bad moves.
1: Yes,
0: he has. Why is this Dombrowski versus Klentak? You brought this whole thing up, so I would apologize to Matt Klentak. That's not happening. By the way, if you're a general manager in Major League Baseball and did not make a good move in your tenure, you got real big problems.
1: He made a lot of good moves, Klentak.
0: You're an idiot. You are an idiot.
1: All right.
0: You know what? And Bridget, I didn't do anything. He started this whole thing today. He knew this was going to tick me off. He knew this was going to light a fire in this place.
1: I did know this was going to get you upset. When I wrote out the show sheet, I even put, this conversation is going to get Ricky Poe upset, but he owes an apology to Matt Klentak. All right. Talking about Bridget, before we get to the AJ Brown stuff, Bridget, my wife, will be in attendance tonight at our Flyers roundtable that we're
0: doing. Nice.
1: Over at Chickies and Pete's in Marlton.
0: Is she meeting you there?
1: Yeah, she's going to probably beat me there because I'm going to be on the air till 6. But starting at 6 o'clock at Chickies and Pete's in Marlton, Johnny Marks, John Kincaid are going to start us off a Flyers end-of-the-season roundtable. We're going to have special guest appearances. It's going to be a lot of prizes. So we're doing a best, worst Flyers jersey. So if you have Flyers jerseys, wear them. You got a shot to win Rally House gift cards. We're giving away Maurice Pierre wrist tickets. What am I thinking about? Bracelets. That's the word I'm looking for. Yeah, wristbands. We also have a lot of prizes from the Flyers. So they're giving away a Cam York signed puck, Cam York signed stick, Mark Recchi signed puck. We're going to do a Flyers alumni classic weekend tickets. The three pairs of the Maurice Pierre stuff. Oh, we got Motley Crue tickets now as well. There's going to be a ton of stuff. So head on over. 6 to 8 tonight, Marlton Chickies and Pete's. I will be there right after the show. But Johnny Marks, John Kincaid, and a bunch of special guests. All right, let's talk about the Eagles. A.J. Brown. Before we get to what Ian Rappaport said, because this is going to make a lot of Eagles fans upset that this might linger on, I want to play for you what Saquon Barkley and Jalen Hurts said yesterday when they were asked about A.J. Brown. Because it sounds to me like all of them have started to accept that A.J. Brown will not be on the Eagles in 2026. But I did love the way they both answered it. So let's start with Saquon Barkley. He was asked about A.J. Brown. Here's Saquon.
2: I don't think we really addressed it. It's football. It's the National Football League. I think it's, if you sit at me, it's going to be a hard time for me to say anything bad about A.J. Brown. I'm a big fan of A.J. Brown. One of my really good friends. One of my favorite teammates I've ever been around. Just respect him as a man. But this is the business. It's the NFL. If I'm not here, if Jalen's not here, if, you know, whoever's not here, the show goes on. And that's how the NFL operates. So you don't really address it. It's not really anything to be addressed. You just go about your work and keep getting better. And, you know, whatever happens, you know, it's above my pay grade. And I'm just focused on being the best player that I can be and also be the best leader I can be for this team going into the next season.
1: All right, so great answer from Saquon. Now, not a surprise, Ricky, in addition to saying that he loves A.J. Brown and A.J. Brown's one of his better friends, he talks about how he respects him as a man.
0: Yep.
1: Which is interesting because there are a lot of Eagles fans, I think, who look at this situation and I've heard people say A.J. Brown's a cancer in that locker room. Get him off this team. He's a distraction. It doesn't sound like that's the case.
0: There is absolutely none of that going on. I mean, you hear it from the players. The players are, but the other thing that is going on, it's a foregone conclusion. You know what I mean? He was asked the question. It's not like he said, well, AJ's going to be here. He's going to be in the locker room with us. Obviously, that's not the case. Obviously, they've all come to the conclusion that the end is near and it's going to happen once this whole thing frees up after June 1st. But yeah, I think they look at A.J. Brown as a good teammate. I think they look at him as a good person. I think they look at him as a great player. What are you laughing at?
1: I just got a text saying it was funny that I'm trying to get you to apologize to Matt Klentak.
0: Who told you that?
1: That was my father. I was just laughing.
0: Oh, man.
1: A lot of people are worked up on it. But listen, yeah.
0: I just think there's no ill will towards him at all in that locker room. Now, he's still, quote-unquote, here.
1: Yes.
0: And I say quote-unquote here, which means guys aren't going to blast anybody that's still in the room.
1: I don't expect it to happen when he leaves either.
0: I don't think so either.
1: But that's Saquon. Now, Jalen was also asked. Mm. And I'm sure Jalen Hurts, not only because he's a smart guy, the Eagles have a smart PR team. I'm sure they had Jalen Hurts ready. You're going to get asked about A.J. Brown. And you might even get asked about not being at A.J. Brown's wedding.
0: Yep.
1: So Jalen was ready. Here it was yesterday, the full exchange when Jalen Hurts was asked about A.J. Brown as a teammate and even as a friend. Listen to this.
4: If A.J. is traded, how would that affect the offense? How would that affect you?
5: Pick the right question to sip on, huh? No, I think for us, you know, we're focused on learning the offense. It really doesn't change in terms of our approach to improve. You know, there's an if. Obviously been a lingering thing, but you know, nothing can replace all the greatness that we achieved together.
4: Jalen, a lot you made of your relationship with AJ in regards to his trade. Where are you two at, I guess, at a friendship or
5: company? Yeah, nothing's changed since we last spoke at the end of the season. We're really good, and I saw how beautiful the pictures came out at his wedding. I'm very happy for him and his wife and his family, and it's a beautiful thing to step into covenant. So I was very excited and congratulatory towards that.
1: Jalen handled it
0: about
1: the best way
0: you
1: could expect. Yeah, I mean, but there was he handled it perfectly.
0: The only thing is when he said, "How is your relationship?" About the same as it was last time we spoke. So I mean, it's not like he's basically saying nothing has changed. It's exactly how it was. But how was it
1: now?
0: You know what I mean?
1: Sean Brace said today he wanted someone to follow up. Well, did you get invited to the wedding? No one asked that because he says, I saw the pictures of the wedding. Were you invited to the wedding?
0: Was that like a personal shot? Like I saw the pictures, but I don't know what else happened.
38: I don't think that Jalen invited AJ to his wedding.
1: We don't know.
38: So why are you...
1: We don't know. We don't know.
0: Look,
38: I mean, personally,
0: I got
38: married.
0: I didn't invite everybody from the team. You got enough issues with family.
1: Yeah, but would you have invited the godfather of your child?
0: Yes. Yeah.
1: Like, that's the weird thing.
0: Yeah,
1: he's the godfather of his daughter, man.
0: This is true.
1: All right, look, they handled it the right way. It sounds as if everybody has accepted AJ is going to get traded. The fan base is starting to accept that. It sounds like the players have accepted that. You heard Saquon. You heard Jalen Hurts. All of us were hoping, because we're tired of talking about it, that right after 4 o'clock on June 1st,
0: yep,
1: very quickly, we would get A.J. Brown's been traded to the New England Patriots, and we could all move on and turn our focus to the 2026 season. Well, not so fast. Ian Rappaport on NFL Network earlier today weighed in on when this trade could go down. I'll play that for you coming up, and you're probably not going to be happy about it. Unfiltered continues, 97.5 The Fanatic, NBC Sports, Philadelphia.
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38: I'm Savannah Kelleher, and this update's brought to you by Foreman Mills. Foreman Mills Philly 2201 Common App is open, and the grand deals are still on Foreman Mills. Christopher Sanchez has made history after breaking a 115-year-old record for the Phillies. He now holds the record for scoreless innings. The Phillies get the day off today after completing the sweep over the Padres. They are up against the Dodgers tomorrow. The Athletic Jason Stark joins us at 5 o'clock for more. Eagles continue voluntary OTAs on the injury front. Cam Jurgens, Landon Dickerson, and Drew Macuba all participated in team drills yesterday. Linebacker Jahad Campbell did not attend as he works back from a shoulder injury. The Thunder can advance to the NBA Finals tonight with a win in Game 6 against the Spurs. Tip-off is at 8:30. 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
0: Welcome back. Yep, it's me, Ricky Bowe, along with Bill Colarulo.
1: All right, let's talk about this A.J. Brown stuff for a second.
0: And what's her name today?
1: Silvana.
0: Solana?
38: I don't know. We got a lot of different ones.
1: Salvana. She gets called every name. Just call Selena. Her Sil. It's the
38: Selena.
1: Easiest.
38: Selena today.
0: I like Selena.
1: Just a little Sil is the easiest thing.
0: Selena, Melina. They rhyme.
1: My daughter's name's Melina.
0: No kidding.
1: Ah.
38: Oh,
1: how about that?
38: Why?
1: All right. So we just played for you before the break. Saquon Barkley answering a question about A.J. Brown. Jalen Hurts answering a question about A.J. Brown. And I'd have to believe, in addition to fans just being exhausted by the A.J. Brown conversation, the longer it lingers, the more distraction it can become for the team itself, too. What you don't want to see is these players constantly have to be asked questions and answering questions about A.J. Brown. If the trade's going to happen, let's get it done. And I assumed this was going to happen right after June 1st. Like, if it didn't happen on June 1st, it would happen on June 2nd. Well, Ian Rappaport went on the NFL Network this morning, and he says, not so fast. Listen to this.
20: You know, we're all waiting for June 1st to happen so the cap hit is in half for the Philadelphia Eagles and they could trade him. I just don't know that it's going to be like snap your fingers and the deal is done, because the two sides are where they have been, which is the Eagles wanting a first-round pick in 2027. The Patriots, the most likely destination, we'll see if someone else arises, but Patriots, the most likely destination, not being willing to give up a first-round pick as of right now, that means they're not particularly close. And, yeah, there's a chance this could drag on for the foreseeable future.
1: That is like nails on a chalkboard for me to listen to right there. You're telling me that we're going to have to be sitting here throughout the summer waiting and waiting and waiting because the Patriots and the Eagles haven't agreed to a price yet? Because then I see – that was Rappaport. I see Josina Anderson put out. She says, a league source tells me this morning that Eagles and Patriots have recently, quote, grappled over the component of the total trade compensation for A.J. Brown that could involve a, quote, swapping of picks. This could drag on because if you've already accepted, right, if you're the Philadelphia Eagles players, you've already accepted A.J.'s getting traded.
0: Yes.
1: You've drafted Mekhi Lemon. You signed Dontavian Wicks and Hollywood Brown.
0: Mm-hmm.
1: You're going into this season, A.J.'s not on the team. Well, what if the Patriots turn around now and they say, we're not giving you what you want?
0: Wicks, Brown, Lemon. I mean, they have a full cast of receivers now.
1: So what are the Eagles going to do? If the Patriots don't want to match the price, are you going to have to give them away?
0: Probably.
1: You can't bring them back now.
0: You can't bring them back now. Everybody, number one, your whole team thinks he's gone, unless they're just playing this game with everybody, which I don't think that's fair to say. I think it's one of those situations where, imagine that, Howie's handcuffed. For the first time, we have never been in this type of situation here in Philadelphia. But, I mean, if it comes down to it, yeah, you just have to kind of almost give them away.
1: Because we all agree, at this point.
0: Yeah, but if you're giving them away, you know how many teams are going to get involved?
1: Well, then it would drive up the price, I guess.
0: A little bit, but then once you hit a price, everybody will drop off again.
1: I'm torn on this because I do not believe you should trade AJ for anything less than a first round pick.
0: Okay, so what if you don't? What if you get a second and a fourth?
1: Yeah, I think you have to take it now. Like this
0: See,
1: is.
0: I think you're going too deep. I understand Rapoport. I get it. I get the whole situation that everybody wants a part of this story and everybody wants to be a big piece in the story. But I have this weird feeling, and you've even said this before, that you feel like there's a wink, wink, handshake.
1: Yeah, I do feel that way, but at the same time, Rapoport's not usually
0: wrong. I also said, what if AJ doesn't want to go to New England now?
1: I think he does. Vrabel's staying there. We heard from Vrabel. He loves his wife. He told us.
0: Yeah.
1: He said it.
0: Loves her.

0: with Diana Rossini.
1: I feel like
0: Rossini.
1: I can't even really say what my reaction would be because I would probably get arrested.
0: You probably have to dump your. Yeah,
2: well, I mean, why don't you ask Nick? Apparently, you have met a cookout with Glenn Tax. I didn't get invited.
0: Oh yeah, there's a picture posted online from our man Tristan of me and Klentak and Sirianni at the barbecue. Yeah,
2: it is funny.
1: Isn't it weird that we haven't been invited to see all the hard work he's been doing in his backyard, supposedly?
2: He's not. Look at his hands. His hands look manicured.
0: You know what I did last night?
1: Look at his hands.
0: You know what I did last
2: night?
0: He's got
2: manicured
1: fingers. Does he got soft hands?
0: Do you know what I did?
2: Yes.
0: Do you know what I did last night?
1: Big gloves?
0: What? So everybody always gets on me that my father-in-law does everything at our house. I stopped at my father-in-law's last night to help him in his backyard. So how about that?
1: What did you do?
0: Both of you in unison there.
1: What did you do?
0: I just had to carry some stuff for him and throw it in the dumpster. He knocked down his shed.
2: So he did nothing again.
1: How about this? I had a bag. I have two bags of weeds that I...
2: Of weeds?
0: Whoa. Don't say that on air. You're in Pennsylvania.
2: That's good money for that.
1: Plant weeds from the ground, and I put them in a trash bag. Won't you know it that my trash bag people, the sanitation workers, put a note on it that says my bag was too heavy?
0: Yes.
1: I lifted my bag to the curb. What do you mean it was too heavy?
0: It's too heavy for them. Are they union? Probably. No, they're government. They're
1: ridiculous.
0: Government employees.
2: It depends on what company.
0: Yeah,
2: it depends on the company.
0: But I stopped by my father-in-law's last night, and I helped him. All right, so...
2: You're full of it.
0: I did.
1: I
0: you know what? If he's
2: What'd
0: listening,
2: you do? Pick up a nail and throw it away?
0: Actually, my father-in-law will also be at the Flyers Roundtable broadcast tonight. So,
2: I wasn't invited.
0: So people could ask him. 6 to 8, Chickies and Pizza
2: Marlton.
0: I'm
2: the smartest guy on the Flyers. I wasn't invited.
1: No
2: to
1: one
2: that
1: wants us there, Ricky,
0: oh,
1: I guess.
0: By the way, people are asking if that's also going to air on the Fanatic. Yes, it's a broadcast that will air on 97.5 The Fanatic. Hold on. Before we get back to A.J. Brown, I do want to give a shout-out to the Monkey's Uncle. Who? The Monkey's Uncle sent me a t-shirt. So if you don't know what the Monkey's Uncle is, they're right in Doylestown. They're a t-shirt company, and they employ young adults of all abilities, teaching them how to embrace their individual superpowers while providing real-world job skills. Pretty awesome. They got t-shirts, hats, all different memorabilia. Look at this shirt they sent. Well, first of all, here's what the letter says that they put on it, the post-it. Thank you so much, Bill. We love the show. And we hope this helps you stick it to Ricky and Silvana. Go Phils. You ready? How about that?
2: What's it say, Simmies?
0: It says, they're called Jimmies, not Sprinkles. I'll fight you over it. Love, Philly. They're called Jimmies, Sil and Ricky.
1: Why are you not wearing it?
0: Well, I wanted to be able to show the
1: show
0: the camera there. Isn't that
1: a
0: great shirt?
1: It is a nice shirt. It looks like nice.
2: The shirt is
1: too.
2: Great. I'm not so sure it's true.
1: About the message.
0: So check them out. TheMonkeysUncle.net. Really cool company. They got great stuff, and they're also doing great things for our community. All right. So A.J. Brown, back to this conversation.
2: Don't you love how everything he does is all about himself?
0: How's that about me?
2: He wouldn't stick up for me or you, so.
1: I want to see what the monkey. I'm Googling. Why the am monkey's I? Uncle
0: it says
1: right
0: stick it to you guys.
2: That sounds like a great name for a bar.
0: The monkey's
2: That's,
0: uncle?
2: Yeah.
1: True.
0: Yeah. Let's do it. Let's open it up.
1: Well,
0: me
1: you
0: and
1: knew,
0: you will open up a bar together.
1: Monkey's you know, uncle. Big Ange from Mob Wife, she had the drunk monkey, the drunken monkey. That
2: see,
1: was,
2: that's
1: that
2: a good one, too.
1: Yeah.
0: We got the blue monkey near us in Merchantville.
2: Oh, there's a lot of monkeys around.
0: All right. So,
2: monkey see, monkey do.
0: I do believe, though, back to this AJ conversation, real quick. Even though Rappaport, and I trust what Rappaport is saying, I'm sure he's hearing that they're grappling over.
2: Yeah.
0: But I do have to keep sticking to my guns on this, like you just brought up. Knowing that Howie Roseman is always thinking 2-3 steps ahead, I can't imagine that he would have drafted Mekhi Lemon and signed the wide receivers he signed and basically signaled to his entire team, we're trading AJ, and not know what he's going to get for AJ. Where he's going to just now wait until June 1st, and it's going to be, well, we have to give him away. That's not Howie Roseman's
2: MO. I don't believe so either, which, look, everybody has a story. We know that. Schefter, all of them, they all have stories. Rappaport, they all have stories. They're all trying to dig. They're all trying. You know why? They're trying to get the first scoop on when it's happening. Who's it going to be? Who's getting traded? What's getting traded? And to me, I think sometimes – you're going to throw something out there that you truly believe that this may not be a one shop deal. Okay, that's fine. But I have a bigger belief in the general manager of the Philadelphia Eagles. I don't think Howie would leave himself in the dark.

0: care. I think Howie's one of those guys that kind of dots his I's and crosses his T's at all costs.
1: Emotional intelligence.
2: Yeah, I agree with you. And former general manager of the Eagles, who Howie Roseman kind of came up under, Joe Banner, has weighed in on this conversation. Did you know this? So I read to you what Josina Anderson said about how the Eagles and the Patriots are still, quote, grappling over the compensation. Joe Banner quote tweeted it and said, "This deal is happening." That's all he said.
0: Yeah.
2: Because he's right there with us saying there's no way. Howie Roseman knows what's happening.
0: I'm a firm believer. Look, I could read all the stuff online, too, just as much as anybody can. I think this is a done deal. I think they already have the groundwork for this move done. I think it's done. I think June 2nd, you and I will be sitting here talking about it.
2: I hope so, man. Because I know fans are exhausted by the conversation. I am, too. I just want to see AJ get traded because it'll put an end to this whole conversation. Silvana's saying people are actually texting in that, right? They can't believe that this is still a talking point.
3: Yeah, Mike says, I think it's insanity that the A.J. Brown story still has traction. He's gone, whether it's June 1st or September 1st. God help us all if it's September 1st. Oh, who can possibly care this much? He wants out, move along.
2: Well, here's why. And who was that texter?
3: Mike.
2: Mike, so here's why. I'm right there with you. Like, it's an exhausting conversation. But when you say whether it's June 1st or September 1st, I want you to think of the distraction that it could cause if it's training camp has begun and A.J. Brown is still a Philadelphia Eagle. Now there's all types of questions. Is he reporting to camp? Is he not reporting to camp? If he's not there, why? Who is he getting traded to? Every single day, there's going to be questions for Jalen Hurts and Saquon Barkley and Devontae Smith. Have you spoken to AJ, Nick Sirianni? You just don't want it to see it become a distraction. The Eagles handled it very well at OTAs yesterday. Hurts, Saquon Barkley, the way they answered the questions was perfect. Hopefully, they don't have to answer any more questions. Mandatory minicamps June 9th. That'll probably be the next time we hear from a lot of these players will be June 9th. Hopefully AJ's traded by then. I just want this done so you could turn the page to 2026 season as opposed to, and you say the story that you can't believe it still has traction. ESPN's still talking about it. NFL Network's still talking about it. Obviously, we're here in the city of Philadelphia. We're going to be talking about it. I know they're talking about it at our sister station, the Sports Hub in Boston. They even had Johnny Marks on their show to talk about it last week. Did you see that?
0: Yep.
2: So it is a story, and I hope that the story goes away sooner rather than later. All right, here's what we got coming up. We Hear You, part one, coming up next, the best voice messages of the day. We got Give Me More at 4. We got Jason Stark, Hall of Fame writer for The Athletic, at 5 o'clock to hopefully help us put into perspective what we're watching with Christopher Sanchez. So there's a lot more to get to, but We Hear You coming up right after this, Unfiltered. 97.5 The Fanatic, NBC Sports, Philadelphia.
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2: All right, welcome back into Unfiltered. Got into a lot in the first 2 hours of the show.
0: Man.
2: I wasn't expecting it to get that
0: heated.
2: You
0: and I should be holding hands.
2: Yes, after Matt Klentak argument. So we got into a lot. We talked a little A.J. Brown, but a lot of Christopher Sanchez celebration in that first hour with what he's doing. Now, franchise leader, most consecutive scoreless innings at 44 and two-thirds, which is just absurd. We hear you coming up right now, but before we do, let's just take a peek at the Twitter poll, because the question we threw out to everybody, are Wheeler and Sanchez the best 1-2 punch in Philly's history. Now, the one that comes to mind right away, Halliday and Lee. So let's see what's going on with the Twitter poll. Twitter poll still up?
1: It's up.
2: It is up and rising like the heat, thanks to Dr. Avi Donapel of Iron Mountain Men's Health. What we got?
1: Which starting pitching duo is the best in Phillies history? Sanchez and Wheeler, Halliday or Lee, or other? 65% voting for Halliday and Lee, 33% for Sanchez and Wheeler, and 2% for other.
2: Yeah, I think if Sanchez and Wheeler continue to do it, they got a shot.
0: Yeah, they do, but other making some traction.
2: Yeah, I mean, it's a lot of the others are, one of them says, Moyer and Blanton in 08.
0: Yeah.
2: Okay. Hey, they won a World Series, man.
0: Well, Blanton hit a home run.
2: Yeah, he did. A lot of Carltons. Hamels and Myers, nah. Cole Hamels was a stud, but.
0: Cole Hamels was fantastic. He didn't have that dynamic duo with him.
2: So a lot of people are saying Steve Carlton and a lot of different names getting mixed in. But, yeah, Sanchez and Wheeler.
0: I think it's a really good, like, I mean, when you think about it, yeah. I mean, you look at Roy Halladay, you look at Cliff Lee, you look at, I mean, Sanchez and Wheeler. It's just kind of a fun comparison to make right now. And it is different eras of baseball.
2: It is. It is hard to do an apples-to-apples comparison.
0: Yeah, because the ERAs would most likely be higher then because of the fact that, number one, they're going a lot more innings to start with. And I think, number two, the batting averages were a lot higher back then.
2: Yeah, that's true.
0: In general.
2: Here's a good one. Fling of Prussia, Kyle Kendrick and Adam Eaton. Where would you put? That's a good name, isn't it? You can tell by his name that that's going to be a sarcastic response.
0: I got to go with the top of the list. They have to go all the way to the top. I like Kyle Kendrick. I liked him. I like that he always took the baseball.
2: Were you a part of the prank when they sent him to where did they send him to Japan?
0: I was not. Thank goodness. He looked like he was like going to throw up.
2: Was it Japan? They told him they were sending him to.
1: It was Japan.
0: Yep. The Yakult Swallows, maybe something like that.
2: It was. Kruk was in on that, right?
0: Oh, yeah, Kruk.
2: And who was the manager?
0: I think it was Charlie.
2: It was Charlie.
0: It was
2: right.
0: Charlie, and Ruben Amaro was in on it. Surprise, that little rat.
2: Ruben. Wait, Ruben's a rat, too? I thought Dylan was the rat.
0: Well, yeah. No, like, Ruben's a good rat.
2: Oh, Dylan's not.
0: Yeah, he's like...
1: A good rat.
0: Ruben, yeah, like Ratatouille rat.
2: Yeah, Ruben's a lovable rat. Dylan is like the streets of New York rat.
0: Yes.
2: Yeah, gotcha.
1: The one that's eating your garbage.
2: Thank you for clarifying. Thank you for clarifying.
0: Did you hear what you just said?
2: No, what did you say?
0: The one that's eating your garbage.
1: Yeah, you never had. Listen, when we lived in Philly, and oh my gosh.
0: You basically made him a sewer rat. Yeah.
2: Hey.
1: Well, that's what New York rats are.
0: Whatever fits.
2: All right, let's get the best voice messages of the show so far. You could still weigh in on everything we're talking about.
0: Before you go there, I noticed that you're kind of putting this off.
2: What's that?
0: That we hear you.
2: Oh, why? You think people are coming after me? Probably. Probably.
0: I hope so.
2: We Hear You always brought to you by Rycor Heating and Cooling. 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All right, let's get them
3: started. No. I want to know.
4: Yes.
3: Okay, I'm going to tell you.
5: Are you listening to me?
4: We can hear you.
7: I have something to say.
5: Please, just keep it simple and brief.
4: Thank you.
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26: And that's all I have to say about that.
4: We Hear You.
1: All right.
27: Hey, Bill, I'm really happy for you that you got that shirt from the monkey's uncle. My question is, did they send you a youth medium or a youth large? Don't want it to be too big on you.
2: All right, first of all, like all of my shirts, it is a large, all right? And it will fit me perfectly. Just like this shirt is a large, Ricky Bo. All right?
1: Fun fact.
2: Not my fault.
1: He refuses to even wear extra larges.
2: Because they don't fit. They're too big.
1: Don't ask me how I know. They're, oversized is in, Bill.
2: They're too big.
1: Oversized is in.
2: It's not my fault, Ricky Bo.
1: You're aging yourself with the tight clothes. You're supposed to do...
0: You get that needle?
1: If you're on radio, just
0: don't
1: thank
0: God Nick.
1: You're not
0: Nick will be upset
1: right
0: with
1: now.
0: You if he knows you're hitting the needle.
2: Yeah, no, wait. Baggy clothes are in.
1: They are in.
2: Baggy clothes are in.
1: I used to... Remember you guys used to make
0: used
1: fun
0: to
1: of
0: fit.
1: Me for my baggy clothes?
0: This shirt used to fit.
2: When I was in high school, baggy clothes were in. Now I prefer the tighter clothes, like the tighter jeans.
0: Really?
2: But that's not cool anymore.
0: I told you what happened last night. I had to go in to NBC yesterday.
1: Do
0: I didn't
1: us
0: have,
1: all a favor I, and ditch the tight jeans, please.
0: I did not have clothes in there. Like, I had old shirts, and they were when I was, like, 260.
1: When you were husky, as you like to say.
0: It looked it, too. It looked like I was swimming in my shirt.
2: I got to go back and look at pre and post.
0: Well, thank goodness you wear a jacket, so it kind of
2: kept it in.
0: It keeps it in.
2: All right, but yes, big thank you to the Monkey's Uncle for sending me my Jimmy's t-shirt. They're called Jimmy's, all right? All right,
0: what else we got? Where's my Sprinkles t-shirt?
1: Next.
6: Best month in Phillies history for two pitchers? Absolutely. Let's wait a while on the best year. Remember, Cliff Lee was on that scoreless innings list twice in 2011, and Halliday was always Halliday.
2: Yeah, look, it might even be a tough argument, best month. Even as good as Wheeler and Sanchez have been this month, Lee and Halliday in that 2011, what was it, June and July were pretty tremendous as well. It's a fun question to have. Because it does help put into perspective, though, how dominant Sanchez and Wheeler have been that we're even talking about them with how good Halliday and Lee were back in 2011.
0: Yeah, well, I think it's a compliment to everybody involved. And that's being completely honest. You know, seeing what Christopher Sanchez is doing now, being able to watch Roy Halliday just throw a no-hitter and a perfect game in the same really in the same year, one of them was in the playoffs, and watch Cliff Lee. Cliff Lee was just like a surgeon. Like, when he wanted to play, he was nasty.
2: Yeah, he was. And your boy Ruben traded him away.
0: And got him back.
2: All right, let's get one more in here.
0: That may have been one.
7: I hope Sanchez breaks the record because he didn't ask for an extension 5 years into a 13-year deal that gave his family generational money. Also, that he doesn't call hardworking people that spend an arm and a leg to go to games losers because they criticize how he brushes his teeth. Also, Sanchez is elite. Even Dave Dombrowski knows it.
2: Wait, hold on. Great call there, but did Bryce Harper call people losers? Did I miss this? That's what he's talking about in that call right there. He's referring to Bryce Harper, who asked for a contract extension 5 years into a 13-year deal.
0: That's who he's talking about, yes.
2: And then he said he didn't call people losers for criticizing the way he brushes his teeth. Did Harper call people losers? Did I miss something?
1: I don't remember that.
2: Yeah, send us a text. That's our man. He listens every day. Send a text if we missed it, because I'd like to go back and find it. But yeah, Sanchez has been tremendous. But I don't want to compliment Sanchez by taking a slap at Harper, because Harper's been pretty elite this year, don't you think?
1: Oh my gosh, he did.
2: Where did this happen?
1: This is in response to his toothpaste video. This is 2 hours ago from Bleacher Report. This is what he says. I don't have any audio. I mean, people are losers, and you know they're going to be losers. If that's what they want to do, then that's what they're going to do.
2: People are losers. Oh boy. I mean, listen, he did get and we were guilty of it, especially me. He did get a lot of negative reaction to the way he brushed his teeth.
1: Oh, come on. Don't backpedal now. That was weird and bizarre.
2: I'm not backpedaling on it being weird. Very weird way to brush your teeth.
1: I mean, I'm sure some people were
2: weird about it. A lot of people did. I mean, Tom McCarthy and John Kruk were talking about it on the broadcast. You had the San Diego Padres put it up on the Jumbotron. We were talking about it. I think they talked about it across the station on every single show. It was huge news. But here's the one thing I would respond to Bryce Harper on.
1: People are losers.
2: If you post stuff for the world to see, you have to anticipate that people are going to talk about what you posted for the world to see.
1: Yeah.
2: Like, you can't go on your public TikTok where you have all these followers and post something and not expect people to comment about what you're posting. You don't have to brush your teeth on camera.
1: No.
2: Ricky Bo doesn't brush his teeth on camera.
1: I mean, this is what he also said. This was put before the loser comment. I mean, it's gone viral, so I'm happy about that. It always helps with my videos when it goes viral. So if that's what makes it go viral, then I'll take it. He should have left it at that. But then he went on to say, I mean, people are losers and they're going to be losers.
2: Oh, wow. Wow. I missed that one.
1: Come on, Bryce. Are we really losers, though, for pointing out a way of applying toothpaste that I've never seen a human in the history of the world ever apply toothpaste that way?
2: Yeah, it's like I said.
0: Now, here's the thing.
2: You can't post it and not expect reaction.
0: Who is he actually calling losers?
2: I guess people who are talking about it.
1: Exactly. I want to know, like, is it losers because the Padres put it on the board?
0: This is exactly what I was talking about then. Why do it? Why go to his account now?
2: No, I'm with you.
0: I mean, if
2: you're going to post it,
0: you don't you expect people to go there? Well, I guess it's going viral, so it only helps me out. Isn't that talking about money?
1: I mean, yeah, eventually, honestly, losers are losers. Well, I mean, the losers are kind of benefiting you, so you kind of should have just left it at the, if it's going to go viral.
2: Yeah, the losers, then unfollow them, I guess. Oh, man.
1: Man, I don't
2: want to go
1: like
2: after
1: that.
2: Bryce today. I'm not going after Bryce today.
1: I don't like that.
2: He's playing at an elite level. All right, you can get your voice memos in. We do We Hear You again at 525. Are Christopher Sanchez and Zach Wheeler the best 1-2 punch in franchise history? Should Ricky Bowe apologize to Matt Klentak? That's another big point of contention. Get your voice memos in, 610-632-0975. Coming up next, we got Give Me More at 4 with Silvana, and then we might have to go to war with our midday show. Something that Sean Bray said today on middays. We'll get to that as well.
0: I didn't hear this. He coming after me?
2: No, coming after someone else very close to me.
0: You.
2: Nick Sirianni. 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
1: I'm Savannah Kelleher with this Fanatic Sports Update. Christopher Sanchez has made history after breaking a 115-year-old record for the Phillies. He now holds the record for scoreless innings for the team. Phillies get the day off today after completing the sweep over the Padres. They're up against the Dodgers tomorrow. The Athletics' Jason Stark joins the show at 5 o'clock for more on the Phillies. The Eagles continue voluntary OTAs today. Mandatory minicamp starts on June 9th. The NBA has passed new anti-tanking rules. Among them, the teams with the three worst records for any season will actually be penalized in the draft lottery. The Thunder can advance to the NBA Finals tonight with Game 6 against the Spurs. Tip-off is at 8:30 and can be heard here live right here on 97.5 The Fanatic. 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Foreman Mills, Philly 2201 Cotman app is open, and the grand deals are still on Foreman Mills. I'm Savannah Kelleher on the home of the Sixers, Flyers, and the Union, 97.5 The Fanatic and The Fanatic app.
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2: Out of the way after 4 o'clock here on Unfiltered. We got our man Jason Stark, Hall of Fame writer for The Athletic, joining us at 5 o'clock. Always look forward to our conversations with Jason, especially today, because we got a lot to talk to Jason about. Christopher Sanchez's performance, what's going on with the Phillies, what's going on with Major League Baseball and their negotiations with the MLBPA. But before we get to 5 o'clock, we got a lot more to do, because we might be going to war with middays. At least I might be going to war with Sean Brace from middays. We'll get to that coming up a little bit later. But now, like we do every day at 4 o'clock, hit it, Silvana.
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25: Because you can never get enough.
1: So much to get to. So much to get to. A lot of stuff kind of breaking in the past hour for us. I guess first we'll start with Major League Baseball. Jesse Rogers from ESPN reports that MLB proposed a hard salary cap to union officials today as a part of the next CBA. Salary floor for the teams beginning in 2027 would be set at $171.2 million, which includes player benefits. The ceiling, $245.3 million.
2: So this is the first time a salary cap has been proposed since the strike, right?
0: Yep.
2: So I'm looking now. SpotRack put this out. The floor of 171.2, there are 1, 2, 3, 4, 5, 6, 7, 8, 9, 10, 11, 12, wow. 13, 15 teams that are below the floor.
0: Right. But there's also 1, 2, 3, 4, 6 teams that are well above the ceiling.
2: And one of those six teams, your Philadelphia Phillies.
0: They are only $36 million over.
2: Now, I wonder how they would make this work. They couldn't say you're going to have to get under now.
0: No, there would have to be a grandfather. It would probably be like a four-year grandfather thing.
2: It's going to get interesting, though, because we know the players don't want a cap.
1: Is 245 too low?
0: The players are getting...
1: Or is it
0: the players,
1: reasonable?
0: Did you see the players want a minimum... The rookie minimum to be $1.5 million.
2: Yeah, it's not.
1: Yeah,
2: not
1: how's
2: too
1: that
2: bad.
1: Make you feel, huh?
0: Mine was 109,000.
1: Insane. And it really wasn't even that long ago.
0: No, it wasn't. But I mean, it is ridiculous the amount of money these guys make. I don't know how a player, like, in my eyes, like when we went to it, it was like scrounging for money. We were trying to get something to go in the right direction. And now it's like, how could they look themselves in the mirror like asking for more and more and more?
1: Well, I guess they're thinking it doesn't hurt if you ask.
2: Yeah, I mean, look,
0: I don't know. Even when I was involved in it, I always had the thought process that we were working for the owners.
2: Well, you like, are,
0: I basically. I was in. That's not how the players look at it now.
1: I don't think so. I don't think they do either. No.
2: Yeah. I mean, but look, here's going to be the issue.
0: Start releasing players. That's the only way to start. You want to fix this whole thing? You got to start releasing players and start from scratch.
1: So do you like the cap?
0: I think it's plenty of money to make a team.
2: Well, I mean, I think everyone agrees and floor is needed.
0: Right. A floor is if you're going to do a floor, you have to do a cap.
2: That's where I'm going with it. I think a floor is necessary, but if you're going to do that, then you can do a cap.
0: You have to go both sides, yes. And they are raising. I mean, that cap is a lot. How many teams you said are under it right now?
1: 15.
2: Like 15, half the league.
0: Like, that's huge.
2: Yeah, half the league's
0: that's
2: under.
0: Huge. That's bringing – because why you do this is for the younger players. That's, quote-unquote, why you're supposed to have a strike or a lockout or whatever. It's from the Major League Baseball Players Association – it's always about the younger players. So if you're making a floor, that's a good thing for the players.
1: Does the floor, could that affect maybe costs of other stuff for a fan in stadium?
0: It's all of it's going to affect the fans.
1: Something to consider. My first thought.
2: I mean, you look at the teams like Miami is $92 million under the proposed floor.
0: Oh. Okay, right. Exactly. Now they're going to have to spend that money. Where are they going to spend it?
1: Yeah.
0: That means maybe younger players get bigger contracts, things like that. It is what it is. If you're going to have a floor, you need to have a ceiling because there has to be something that's in between. Now, a lot of these teams, the Mets, $88 million above that already. And I'm sure it probably goes up here in a year or two.
2: Yeah, right. It's going to be wild. Well, look, we'll talk to Jason Stark about it.
0: This is not getting done quickly.
2: No, and if the players draw a line in the sand and say absolutely no salary cap, we're probably not going to have baseball next year.
0: How about, well, let me put it this way. In 94, they were going to bring in scabs.
2: Yeah.
0: And here's the other problem they're going to run into. The players have no idea. These fans, there's too much for them to do now.
2: Yeah, baseball took a big hit when they went on strike
0: before, and now there's even more distraction. Think about the reason they came back.
2: The home run error.
0: The home run error, and that was steroids.
2: Yeah, that was what saved baseball,
0: yep.
2: Believe it or not.
0: Yeah, it did.
2: All right, what else you got, Sil?
1: So also kind of in the same breadbasket, NBA voting against the new anti-tanking lottery. It looks like teams let's read this specifically. NBA's Board of Governors have passed new anti-tanking rules, include expanding the draft lottery from 14 to 16 teams, a relegation zone where the bottom three get penalized with lessened chances for the number one pick and flattened odds.
2: You like this, Ricky? So it's an anti-tanking
0: love it
2: thing.
1: I like it.
2: So it's going to be interesting, though. So the bottom three will have less odds in the lottery than the fourth worst. So our team's now going to get creative, win enough games to just not be in the bottom three.
0: Can
1: I
0: you
1: think
0: actually
1: there's too
0: do
1: much
0: that?
1: Out of your control.
0: Can you actually
2: know.
0: Do it?
1: I think there's way too much out of
0: yes.
1: your control in order to make that. Man, I'm
0: believe
1: sure
0: it or not,
1: may
0: she's
1: try.
0: Right.
2: Believe it or not, he took Whatever. A shot at you, Sil.
1: I mean,
2: now this was 100% necessary. Because the NBA is a joke with the tanking stuff.
0: Yeah.
2: And I know the Sixers have been guilty of it. I get that. And we all hated it.
1: Yeah.
0: So now there's going to have to be a lot of rules installed.
1: Work.
0: And how many rules do you think are going to be under this?
1: I don't know. It's interesting.
2: Yeah, well, how they put it into practice.
0: Yeah, I mean you're going to have to play X amount of players, and certain players are going to have to play X amount of games. I guarantee that.
2: Wait, now let me ask you this, and you might not know the answer, Sil. The NBA Board of Governors passed it. Does that mean that it's definitely put into place, or is there another layer that needs to get approved?
1: I am not entirely positive, but I do know that it passed 29-1. Memphis Grizzlies are the lone vote against the anti-tech.
2: Oh, wow. Yeah, I guess this is in now then.
1: That was pretty funny.
2: Right, if the NBA Board of Governors voted it in.
0: But we haven't seen all the rules and regulations to it yet, right?
1: Yeah, so I don't know how exactly this applies for...
2: They had to do something, though. The NBA had to do something.
1: Yeah, I think it's also, like, the NBA right now, obviously, is getting a lot of criticism in general. So hopefully this is one of the ways they're trying to revitalize popularity for the league again.
2: Well, the next thing they need to do is change the rules when it comes to calling fouls, but...
1: We almost played that today.
2: Adam Silver is happy with the officiating.
1: He thinks it's been excellent.
2: Yeah.
1: But, all right, now moving on to the NFL. There was a really, really weird exchange. In case you missed it, Kyler Murray is now with the Vikings. Vikings obviously used their first round draft pick to draft J.J. McCarthy, another quarterback. Well, they both were asked about how their relationship is, and they gave really weird answers.
3: How relationship with J.J. to this point?
4: It's been great. It's been great. Obviously, I know he's a younger guy, so any way I can help him, obviously, I feel like, you know, I've played 7 years now, going on eight, so I'm considered a veteran, even though I don't see myself as that. Give him any knowledge that he needs. Again, you know, we're both competitors, and I know, you know, we both want what's best for the team.
3: Has he been receptive to hearing criticism?
4: Of course, of course. Yeah, he's overly receptive, you know, and he's always communicating, asking questions, stuff like that, so it's been good.
5: JJ, what's your relationship?
1: Now, this is JJ. That was Kyler. This is JJ.
5: Been like with Kyler so far?
4: No, it's just like two guys in a classroom. You know, he sits on one side, I sit on the other side, and it's the coach's responsibility to teach us and coach us. So,
5: is there any awkwardness, like, between you two?
4: Awkwardness, you know, it's just like the same feeling, you know, when you're in high school and there's another person on the other side of the room. That's just kind of how it is. So I wouldn't say there's any awkwardness.
2: Well, that's awkward in of itself. So Kyler Murray's saying, yeah, I'm trying to take him under my wing here and show him the ropes and all that.
1: Classy response.
2: And McCarthy saying he's just a guy sitting on the other side of the classroom.
0: That's unbelievable,
1: acting
0: isn't
1: like
0: it?
1: He wants that nothing to do with the veteran that they brought in to help acclimate him, to help him improve. This is supposed to
2: well,
1: be.
2: I'm not so sure they brought him in. I'm not so sure they brought him in to get J.J. McCarthy acclimated. They brought him in to compete for the starting
0: yes.
2: job.
1: No, both. I think both are true because otherwise they want to try and see if they can get
0: J.J.
1: this
0: McCarthy
1: first
0: round pick
1: is to
0: not the
1: out.
0: Answer in Minnesota. That's my opinion.
2: McCarthy was no. tough to watch last year.
0: He's horrible. Tough to watch. He was tough to watch at Michigan.
1: Listen to his attitude also.
0: Yeah, like it kind of sounds like his poop don't stink.
1: Exactly. He's thinking like, what do I need to listen to Kyler Murray? What do I need to listen to Kyler Murray for? He's my competition.
2: Oh, like, man. That's just weird. Like, to come out.
1: He's a weird dude.
2: Kyler Murray gives the right answer. And then J.J. McCarthy, all he had to say is, oh, it's been great working with Kyler. We're pushing each other every day.
1: That's it.
2: Done.
1: He's
2: just
1: know.
2: A guy.
0: That sounds very like there's a jealousy, almost scared nervousness there.
1: He's probably
0: How's that?
1: Pissed.
2: Yeah, he should be. He should be nervous.
0: Well, it's like you asking me questions about GMs. You have to be nervous. You're scared to death.
2: Well, I mean, you're going to issue an apology to Matt Klentak before the end of the
0: show. You know how much of a chance he's got of that?
2: You are going to issue
0: Zero.
2: An apology. Why? Well, listen. You like a lot of the players that Klentak is responsible for bringing here.
0: Slim to none.
2: And yet you won't give the guy any credit. All right, good stuff, Silvana. And I got an answer. Booney, who's on NBC today, our censor and corrector. That's what we call him. He's the man behind the curtain, Booney. He's always censoring and correcting. So I asked the question, is this official now, the anti-tanking rule that got put into place by the NBA? It is official. And according to Booney, the new rules will be in effect 2027, 2028, and 2029 drafts. So it's going to be taking place in the next round of drafts.
1: Yeah, so in 2029, they will decide before
2: if
1: the
2: it
1: draft
2: worked.
1: If it works, whether to keep it or not.
2: All right, so this actually could be something that impacts the 76ers there's a chance for the 2027 draft. Are the Sixers going to be good? I don't know. What are we expecting from the Sixers in 27 and 28? I'm not so sure.
0: We have no idea what the team's going to look like next year.
2: Yeah, they're hitting the reset button.
0: Embiid? No Embiid.
1: Still no president of basketball operations.
2: Yeah, no Pobo yet. No Pobo. Maybe they could hire Matt Klentak to run the Sixers. He did such a great job with the Phillies, Ricky.
1: You're going too far.
0: Hee-haw. Hee-haw.
2: Was that a donkey?
6: I'm down on the Phillies.
2: All right. I want to get to this war I might have to have with Sean Brace on middays. I'm not sure we have enough time, but we'll let's get to it. So Jalen Hurts spoke to the media yesterday, and one of the questions that he was asked was about all the changes at offensive coordinator and play callers, because we all know it goes back to his college days, and then he comes to the Eagles, and he has Doug Peterson, Nick Sirianni, Shane Steichen, Brian Johnson, Kellen Moore, Kevin Petullo, now Sean Mannion. It's like, how are you handling all of this? So Jalen Hurts gave a response to how he's handling it all. And Sean Brace is saying he heard Jalen Hurts giving a cryptic message that he no longer wants a head coach that doesn't call plays. So I'm going to play for you what Jalen Hurts said, and then I'll play what Sean Brace's take on it was that I completely disagree with. But here was Jalen Hurts on all the offensive coordinator changes.
7: I mean, my process, it hasn't changed, you know, since college. It hasn't changed at all. I learn as much as I can, build with the coach, and see what his direction is, what his vision is, ask the right questions. I mean, it's been the same exact process, and I've learned a lot on that journey. But I do really want to become an expert at the position, and I want to grow within the position. And that's obviously hard to do when it's always changing, but that's not going to stop me from trying to be the best that I can be. So I'm just trying to grow, taking the coaching that I can so I can be the best I can be for the team.
2: I completely agree with Jalen. I'm sure it is very difficult having a new offensive coordinator every year. But I don't take that as him taking a shot at the head coach. Well, Sean Brace, that is exactly how he took it. This was Sean on middays earlier today.
8: I want stability. I want identity. All right? And we're not getting that with Nick Sirianni. We're just not. It's like, okay, Sean, but we're getting winning. I get it. But if
10: how long can you do it like this, though?
8: That's my question. And oh, by the way, what did they win last year? Nobody's happy with the division title.
10: Right, but they won the Super Bowl the year before.
8: I get it. But what happens if the same thing that happened last year happens this year? Now all of a sudden people are starting to get a little more itchier. That's all. I heard Jalen Hurts say in that cut, and not in those words, I'm tired of the coordinator roulette. That's what I picked up. And right,
10: I think everybody is.
8: And good for him. Good for him. He didn't say it in those exact words because he can't. He's still got Nick Sirianni and he likes his head coach and he wants this to work. But at the end of the day, this isn't fair.
2: Okay. So here's why I think I have to go to war with Sean Brace. I feel like he's mixing two things together to try to make a claim that Nick Sirianni should be replaced as head coach. Yes, it's probably frustrating. It is frustrating to have new offensive coordinators all of the time.
0: Yes, it's every year.
2: Unfortunately, that does come with success.
0: Mm-hmm.
2: Kellen Moore got a head coaching job because you won a Super Bowl. Shane Steichen got a head coaching job because you went to a Super Bowl. But make no mistake, Nick Sirianni is a great head coach. And I think too many times we mix the argument of good offensive coordinators automatically make good head coaches. It's a completely different skill set. How many times have we seen really good offensive coordinators get head coaching jobs and it doesn't work? How many times have you seen good defensive coordinators get head coaching jobs and it doesn't work? Because just because you can call plays and just because you can design offenses does not mean that you have the ability to be the head coach of an NFL football team. That is not an easy job. And right now, the Philadelphia Eagles have a head coach who has shown, and this was Howie Roseman's words, not mine, is an elite head coach. That was Howie Roseman's words. Nick Sirianni in 5 years, five straight playoff appearances, two Super Bowl appearances, a Super Bowl victory. He knows how to be a head coach. He knows how to manage a team. He knows how to keep the culture strong. Just because he doesn't call plays doesn't mean we need to be already talking about replacing the damn guy. And for Sean Brace to do that today, it's May 28th, and we're already talking about moving on from Nick. What's going on around here?
16: I'm the smartest coach in the world.
2: All right, Ricky Bo, I'll give you a chance to
0: playing my little violin.
2: I'll give you a chance to respond.
0: I have no response.
2: Because I'm right.
0: No, because I don't think he's going anywhere. I think he's a good coach. That's it. That's what I'm giving you right now.
2: Is he a good head coach?
0: Oh, Nick?
2: Yes.
0: Nick is a great head coach.
2: Okay, so why are we constantly focused on, well, he doesn't call plays. There's a lot of offensive, there's a lot of good head coaches that don't call plays.
0: 60% of the coaches in the National Football League don't call plays.
2: A lot of them don't.
0: Okay, I mean, but my whole point being, what is your problem?
2: Because
0: what is your problem? You probably have dinner with Nick tonight. You're probably
2: bringing
0: him to chicken pizza with you tonight.
2: No, don't make a joke of this.
0: I am making a joke for a second. It's the same old story.
2: Because
0: why do people get on you about Nick?
2: Because
0: it's the same old kiss ass speech.
2: Listen to me. Jalen Hurts yesterday talks about the frustration with the constant change at offensive coordinator, and we're already going to spin that into. He needs an offensive head coach, and they got to move on from Nick Sirianni? Like, what are we doing? What are we doing
0: here? I think you need to have a one-on-one meeting with Sean Brace.
2: I already told Sean. I said, I'm coming for you.
0: That wasn't very strong. All you did was do the same thing you always do when you talk about Nick. You glow, and your face turns all happy
2: because
0: he's a family member.
2: We are a fan base that I don't understand.
0: Yeah, but you're a family member. That's not fair.
2: You have a head coach that has literally never had a losing season. And every year we have people like Sean, like John Kincaid in the morning, trying to replace the guy.
0: Well, you didn't know.
2: Be careful what you wish for.
0: Let me tell you something. It is a prove it year.
2: Was that
0: Nick Sirianni?
2: Is that John Kincaid?
0: Yes. Price is wrong. Look, you're absolutely right. The guy is a really good head coach. What does he do best? The locker room, the culture. That's what he does best.
2: Well, how about the fact that we're finding out A.J. Brown was asking for a trade week 4 of last season? Nobody knew about it. That means you got a nice, tight locker room, doesn't it? That means you got a team where you have a head coach that keeps that culture strong. No one knew about any of this stuff. I've told you before, I was told the 2024 Super Bowl season was one of the craziest off-field seasons in recent memory for the Eagles. Nobody knew any of it. No one knew about any of it, and they win the damn Super Bowl. I'm just saying, be careful to not go for the shiny object. Oh, well, that guy calls plays. I want him to be the head coach because it doesn't always pan out, man. They're different skill sets.
0: And I'm going to tell you right now, it's not easy for Jalen Hurts. There's no way this is easy, a new coordinator every single year. You don't blame the head coach for that.
2: No, but I'll tell you what, it would be a lot harder for Jalen Hurts if he had a head coach that wasn't a good head coach. That would be a lot harder. All right.
0: Wow, your love for him is unbelievable.
2: No, I've said this before. Where my love comes from has nothing to do with Nick. It has to do with the fact that I like winning. I want a football team that wins, and that's what this Eagles team does. They win, and we're constantly trying to replace the quarterback and the head coach.
0: My goodness, if they ever fire him, you're going to cry like a baby.
2: If they ever fire him, it better be warranted, and then I will say it was the right move.
0: See what I mean? So how are we supposed to sit here and think that he's not
1: idiot.
0: A family member?
1: He's like dropping off a casserole.
2: You know what? I'm done with you, too.
0: You love me. Tell me.
2: Say you're sorry to Matt Klintak. All right, look, coming up next.
0: See, he doesn't love me either.
2: Coming up next.
1: Wow, that was nice.
2: Let's get back to the Christopher Sanchez conversation, because we don't need to fight. We can agree on something. What Sanchez is doing right now is absolutely incredible. We will relive what it sounded like last night when Christopher Sanchez set the franchise record, and will help put into perspective how dominant he's been. Unfiltered, 97.5 The Fanatic, NBC Sports, Philadelphia.
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1: I'm Savannah Kelleher with this Fanatic Sports Update. Christopher Sanchez has made history after breaking a 115-year-old record for the Phillies. He now holds the record for scoreless innings. The Phillies get the day off today after completing the sweep over the Padres. They are up against the Dodgers tomorrow in L.A. The Athletics' Jason Stark will be joining us at 5 o'clock for more on the Phillies. The NBA has passed new anti-tanking rules. Among them, the teams with the 3 worst records for any season will actually be penalized in the draft lottery. The Eagles are continuing voluntary OTAs. They will have mandatory minicamp on June 9th. And the Thunder can advance to the NBA Finals tonight with a win in Game 6 against the Spurs. Tip-off is at 8:30 and can be heard here live right here on 97.5 The Fanatic. 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Foreman Mills, Philly 2201. Cotman app is open, and the grand deals are still on. Foreman Mills. I'm Savannah Kelleher on the home of the Sixers, Flyers, and the Union, 97.5, The Fanatic, and The Fanatic app.
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2: All right, welcome back in the Unfiltered. We were just talking a lot about the Eagles, Nick Sirianni, A.J. Brown. I know a lot of people are weighing in. I want to get back to the Phillies, though. So if you have strong opinions about what we were talking about with the Eagles, the A.J. Brown conversation, the Nick Sirianni conversation, send your voice memos. We got We Hear You coming up in less than an hour at 525. 610-632-0975. I want to get back to celebrating Christopher Sanchez, though. Because what he is doing right now, we really have to take a step back and appreciate what we're watching. Now holds the franchise record, 44 and two-thirds consecutive scoreless innings. And he's sitting there right outside the top 10 in all of Major League Baseball history. So Oral Hershiser has the record, 59 consecutive scoreless innings set in 1988. Rounding out the top 10, Cy Young, Doc White, and Sal Magley

0: most recent, 2015, 45 2/3. You remember who it was, Ricky Bell?
1: That would be Zach Greinke.
0: That would be correct. So
1: Zach Greinke.
0: So where does this end? 44 2/3. Now, Ricky Bell pointed out it might be difficult for him to keep this going because his next start is against the Padres again, who just saw him. So, and it's at Citizens Bank Park where the ball does fly a little bit. But already what he's done, 44 2/3, franchise record. Franchise record of 5 consecutive starts of 7-plus innings and 0 earned runs. Franchise record for the lowest ERA in a single month, 0 in May. Second most innings pitched in a single month with 0 runs allowed in Major League Baseball history. And the first pitcher in the modern era with 40-plus strikeouts and no runs allowed in a calendar month. Let's relive what it sounded like right here on NBC Sports Philadelphia yesterday when he set the franchise record.
2: Ground ball back toward the middle. Stott to his right has it. Throws to first in time. And Christopher Sanchez has set a new franchise record for scoreless innings by a pitcher as he passes Grover Cleveland Alexander, a record that stood 115 years. And the 29-year-old from La Romana, the Dominican Republic, has established a brand new feat.
0: Incredible. And a great call by Tom McCarthy. But, Ricky,
1: yeah,
0: you pitched in the big leagues. You pitched at an all-star level.
1: Yeah, this is ridiculous.
0: Yeah, put into perspective for people what this guy's doing.
1: This is bigger than big. I mean, the one thing I could say is, like, when you go out there, you pitch, you know how hard it is not to give up a run in 9 innings, let alone 44 2/3. I mean, plus he's a starter. You would think you would have a hiccup somewhere along the way that things don't go well in an inning. You throw a wild pitch with a man on third or a pass ball with a man on third, because it doesn't matter if it's unearned or earned right now. You know that, right? It doesn't matter.
0: Yeah, this is not.
1: It's got to be goose eggs that you throw up.
0: So even if there's an error and that results in a run,
1: it ends the streak. Yeah, it ends the streak. But what Christopher Sanchez is doing and the way he's doing it is, like, in my eyes, it's just very smooth. Like, everything about him, what he's doing right now, you could not tell for the life of me that he has this scoreless streak going on if you just looked at him. I think maybe the first inning yesterday, he might have thought about it. He got over that in a hurry, and he kind of moved on from that and ends up going 7. I mean, this guy, this is a joke. It's gotten to the point where I am actually laughing at it. Like, these guys don't have a chance up against this guy right now. I think you look at 3 different things. You look at his reach, number one, the home plate. He's a tall guy. He has a big stride. He's close to home plate when he releases the baseball. That being number one. Number two, his release point has to be exactly the same for all 3 of his pitches. And when that happens, you're on a wing and a prayer at the plate. I really believe that his changeup is the best in Major League Baseball. His sinker is probably in the top 10 of Major League Baseball. But his location, I would say probably top 5 in Major League Baseball. So you add all those things together. This guy's winning a Cy Young this year.
0: You know what's making this even more impressive? And Jason Stark's going to join us at 5 o'clock, and we spoke with Jason about this last week. The ABS system. Like, ABS is actually making things harder on pitchers, not easier.
1: But if he is able to control the glove side, which is his right side, which means inside corner to right-handers. If he's able to control that pitch with his sinker, game's over. Game, match, set, it's over. Why? Because, number one, after that, after you go down 0-1 to this guy or even 1-1 counts, you're guessing. You're going to guess. And you can go back and look at yesterday's game. You tell me how many strikes he actually threw that ended up being strikes. He threw 100 pitches. I believe it was 72. Is that correct? 72 strikes or 67 strikes, something like that.
0: Let's see how good the memory is. 67 strikes.
1: 67 strikes. That's 67% of his pitches were strikes. But I bet you 45 were actual strikes.
0: You mean not swing and misses?
1: Yeah.
0: Yeah.
1: Well, it's not just that. It's that, swings and misses, because he has a very deceptive.

0: breaking pitch, which means it looks like it's right over the middle of the plate. Next thing you know, it's a foot and a half off on the outside corner. So even if you're guessing changeup, can you actually hit it?
1: No, I don't think anyone could hit that.
0: I almost wonder if you're better off going up there and just taking every pitch he throws.
1: See if he walks you?
0: Yeah.
1: Well, how many walks has he had in the last 40-something innings?
0: I think three. He has in 39. Is it 39 innings? Because he's got 45 strikeouts. Three and 45 it is.
1: It's insane, man.
0: It is. I mean, the numbers on his game logs are ridiculous. 39 innings pitch. He has given up 25 hits, so he's minus in the hits department. He's only walked three batters in the last five games. Two of those were in one game. He has struck out 40 freaking five.
1: Yeah, we just watched probably the best month we've ever seen from a Phillies pitcher. I think that's fair to say, right? I mean, that was the best month. You can't get much better. He gave up zero earned in five starts.
0: That's the best month I've ever seen. Like, I'm not part of it, but like watching him every single start, this is the best month I've seen.
1: And somehow, in those five starts where he gave up zero earned, he only got four wins. That still bothers me. He only got four wins.
0: He only got four wins, but I don't believe he got the loss in that game.
1: No, he didn't. Duran gave up the home run.
0: They lost 1-0, and that was the Duran ninth inning. He gave up a solo shot to left field.
1: Yeah. Now, Duran in save situations has been lights out. That wasn't a save situation.
0: But still, you can't. I mean, if you're a closer, that is your situation. You usually are the ninth inning guy at home in a tie game.
1: Yes, no excuse. No excuse. But
0: I don't think he's making excuses about giving up a home run. Yeah, that's the thing. People don't understand that happens. You're going to have blow up games. He's had a couple this year.
1: The crazy thing is, though, you're right. It does happen. It's not happening to Sanchez, though.
0: No, it doesn't.
1: Like, that's the crazy thing.
0: That is the whole crazy part about this is that it's just one of those things where he's almost going for a walk in the park. You know what I mean? We watch Aaron Nola out there. Does he seem like he's like battling himself?
1: Yeah, he's
0: constantly
1: laboring the whole time.
0: Luzardo, same thing. He threw shutout innings the other day. It looked like he went through hell. It's just Christopher Sanchez just trusts himself so much that all he's doing is repeating his mechanics every pitch.
1: All right. So speaking of repeating,
0: you repeat.
1: I want you to repeat something after me.
0: I dislike. Well, go ahead.
1: How'd you know where I was going
0: with
1: this?
0: I know you're
1: trying. All right, so don't repeat. Just answer the question. Who traded for Christopher Sanchez? Which general manager?
0: It was under the watchful eye.
1: Go ahead. You can say it.
0: Of McPhail.
1: No. Who was the general manager who traded for Christopher Sanchez? You could say his name.
0: McPhail is the one that did it.
1: It was Matt Klentak, and you know it.
0: No, it wasn't. Go ask. Go make some calls.
1: Who was the general manager at that point? Who was the general manager?
0: In verbiage, it was Matthew Klentak.
1: Okay, thank you. It was Matthew Klentak. Coming up, should Ricky Bitalico apologize to Matt Klentak? I will explain why. Because it goes a lot further than just Christopher Sanchez. That conversation coming up next on Filter, 97.5 The Fanatic, NBC Sports Philadelphia.
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1: All right, welcome back into Unfiltered. If you were tuned in earlier, Ricky and I got into it a little bit, and I want to see if this conversation can finally come to an end, and Ricky just admit that he has to apologize.
0: I admitted nothing.
1: To Matt Klentak.
0: Why?
1: I know. I'm saying you should.
0: Okay, let me explain something to you, okay? I want you to think back to those teams. Were you a satisfied – you are a Philadelphia Phillies fan, right?
1: No, I was not a satisfied Phillies fan back then.
0: That's the point I was asking you. Then he did not do his job, did he?
1: I'm not saying that he didn't deserve to lose his job. But you
0: He lost his job when he brought in Gabe Kapler immediately.
16: Love it.
1: You talk about Klentak, though, like he was the worst thing that has ever happened to this organization.
0: I did not say that.
1: Okay.
0: Here's the problem with what happened to the organization. Everything turned into analytics. There were no such things as players. These guys were getting fed info after info after info. There was no more baseball.
1: I get that. But it was it was also because of those analytics.
0: You're trying to tell me that that's okay.
1: No, what I'm saying is it was also because of those analytics and because of Matt Klentak that we're even sitting here today debating whether or not Sanchez and Wheeler are the best 1-2 punch in franchise history.
0: That
1: because guess what? Klentak traded for Christopher Sanchez. He signed Zach Wheeler. He was the GM when they signed Bryce Harper.
0: Traded for JT Realmuto. What do you mean he was the GM when they signed Bryce Harper? What does that mean?
1: Because I knew you're going to spin it and say, Middleton signed Bryce Harper. Well, he's the one who went out there.
0: Who do you truly believe signed Bryce Harper?
1: I think Middleton closed the deal because if I'm Bryce Harper, I want to talk to the owner.
0: Why did he close the deal?
1: Because Harper was going to commit for 13 years to an organization. You want to make sure the guy in charge is on board.
0: No, because Bryce was going to commit to another organization. Don't be an ass.
1: Listen to me. Who traded for Sanchez?
0: McPhail.
1: Stop. Klentak was in charge.
0: You know it was McPhail. This is bothering you now.
1: Klentak was in charge. Who signed Zach Wheeler? Zach Wheeler?
0: Yeah, Klentak did.
1: Okay. Who was responsible for trading for JT Realmuto?
0: That would be the Klentak regime.
1: Okay. So to sit here and not now look at what Klentak did and give him some flowers.
0: How was the team?
1: How's the team now?
0: Who signed Carlos Santana?
1: Listen to me.
0: Who picked Mickey Moniak, number one?
1: Let me ask you this.
0: Hold on. I'm not done.
1: Stop.
0: Because
1: you're only pointing to the negatives. And I'm telling you, he deserved to lose his job.
0: You're only pointing to the positives.
1: What I'm trying to point out is this era of Phillies baseball that all of us have enjoyed. Well, I shouldn't say all of us have enjoyed because they've come up short and haven't won a title. But from 2022 until now, this era of Phillies baseball, Klentak's fingerprints are all over it, man. And to sit here and act like the guy didn't do anything to help this team be where they are right now, I'm not saying he didn't deserve to lose
0: his
1: job.
0: Why did his team suck then?
1: Because he didn't build a good team. He didn't build a good bullpen, and he made some mistakes along the way.
0: What is the responsibility of a general manager?
1: To build a good team.
0: That's exactly what I thought you were going to say. So was he a good GM?
1: All right, so just so you know.
0: Or did he just run into some good players? Christopher Sanchez was not Christopher Sanchez back then.
1: All right, so I'm getting a lot of text messages on my phone.
0: Yeah, from whom?
1: From a lot of people saying that Klentak deserves more credit. And one station insider has said our argument earlier was a TKO in my favor.
0: No, it wasn't.
1: Don't shoot me. I'm the messenger here.
0: If the team was good, he would still be here, wouldn't he?
1: Okay, let me ask you a simple question.
0: How about Brandon Workman? How come you don't bring up the bad then? You've not brought up one bad thing he's done.
1: He deserved to lose his job.
0: Brandon Workman was a great one, huh?
1: He deserved to lose his job. But when you look at this Phillies team right now, a lot of their success is because of players Klentak brought in.
0: By the way, you know the whole cliche, every squirrel finds a nut.
1: Yes.
0: It's that simple.
1: All right, let me ask you a simpler question then.
0: Why didn't they succeed then?
1: Better Phillies.
0: If he had all the players, why didn't they succeed?
1: Better Phillies tenure. Dombrowski or Klentak?
0: Dombrowski. They've been in the playoffs every year. They went to the World Series.
1: I think you could make the argument Klentak actually made better moves than Dombrowski.
0: Kyle Schwarber. He re-signed Sanchez for a little amount of money compared to what he should make.
1: Would have never had the opportunity to sign Sanchez.
0: Re-signed JT Realmuto.
1: Would have never had the opportunity to re-sign JT. Those two were only here because of
0: Klentak. Joan Duran.
1: That was a good move. But we could also, since you want to bring up all the bad moves Klentak made, look at all the bad moves Dombrowski made.
0: Romano, Hayes, Merrifield, Kepler. I can bring them up.
1: Let's keep them going. Nola.
0: Ready? You want to hear the worst move of all time?
1: The Aaron Nola contract extension.
0: Hi, I'm Matt Klentak.
1: Taiwan Walker.
0: Now I'm going to give you the worst one of all time. The worst move of all time. I'm Matt Klentak, and I would like to introduce you to your new manager of the Philadelphia Phillies, Gabe Kapler. Hi, I spit out my ice cream.
1: Okay. We think that Joe Girardi would be really good manager to run this club. Can I give you that one? Because Girardi stunk.
0: Well,
1: Girardi got fired.
0: I hate to tell you, you are making a judgment of Dave Dombrowski, correct? Is that what you're doing right now?
1: I am.
0: You are. He's not the general manager, you idiot.
1: He's the Pobo, He's the Pobo who makes decisions.
0: What was McPhail?
1: You know what? Don't change the argument now.
0: You
1: know who was making the personnel decisions.
0: No, you're wrong. Klentak was not.
1: All right, let's go back. We can make the same argument.
0: Do you think Klentak was making those decisions by himself? Honestly.
1: I don't think anyone makes decisions by themselves.
0: Okay, but you're saying it was on him. It really wasn't. It was on McPhail. And you know it as well as I do now that you just said that. And Preston Mattingly, by the way,
1: is the general manager. Okay, let's go back to your era then. Because I know this is a sore subject for you. Ed Wade traded you.
0: Yeah.
1: So you're a little jaded here.
0: Not really.
1: But Ed Wade never got the credit until...
0: Yes, he actually did.
1: Until the 2008 World Series, people were like, wow, a lot of these players he brought in. Couldn't you make the same argument for Klentak? A lot of these players he brought in.
0: They had started winning with Ed there.
1: And then Gillick put him over the top.
0: Yeah.
1: Dombrowski has come in and has yet to put them over the top.
0: Okay. But that guy that was here didn't win at all.
1: You know what? I'm going to say Jason Stark, when he joins us at 5 o'clock, I'm going to ask him if you owe Matt Klentak an apology.
0: You know what? He's one way or the other, he's not getting one from me. I don't care. Like, I literally don't care. But I just proved my whole point that you're blasting Dave Dombrowski. He's not the general manager.
1: Yeah, he's the Pobo.
0: And that's the whole reason why I brought up McPhail earlier, because that is the same job as Dombrowski. But you didn't want to take that into consideration, so you just kept blowing your mouth off.
1: No,
0: and you know as well as I did that Klentak did not make all those decisions. You know it.
1: Yeah, but unlike Preston Mattingly's role, we know that Dombrowski is making all the personnel decisions. Back then, Klentak was heavily involved in the personnel decisions.
0: We don't know that 100%.
1: Well, there's a reason why he lost his job.
0: If you ever notice, he always says we. He never says I.
1: You know what? I've had enough of you.
0: I'm sure you have. I'll go home.
1: Let's check our Twitter poll. Oh, what? Like, you ran out on me yesterday? Oh, yeah. Oh, yeah.
0: Hold on a sec.
1: I'm only kidding. There was an emergency yesterday. Now you are going to make me feel bad.
0: Yeah, I am. And my condolences out to Ben Davis and his family, because his father passed away last night. Great guy, father, everything, grandfather, son. I mean, you know what? And I feel bad for Ben, but that was the reason why I was out yesterday.
1: Yeah, and now you are making me feel bad. So, yes, our thoughts and prayers with Ben Davis and his family.
0: Absolutely, 100%.
1: And that's why Ricky quickly was not on the show yesterday. People might be wondering why. All right, so now that you made me feel bad, even though I KO'd you multiple times today on the Matt Klentak argument.
16: No one on the text board.
1: Even though the text board is agreeing with me wholeheartedly.
16: No one. Not for your Sirianni argument, not for this argument.
0: You are losing battles left and right today.
1: It's because our fan base is too emotional.
16: BTA, Ricky? Is that what they call it?
1: Our fan base is too emotional. And they can't look at things sometimes without the emotion. If you take a step back and you look at things objectively, you could say, you know what? Klentak, not that great, but made a lot of good moves for this Phillies team.
0: Did he, though? You can't even.
1: I just laid him out for you.
0: Look me straight in the face and say he made those moves by himself.
1: I'm sure he didn't. Just like Dombrowski doesn't make moves by himself. There's a collective.
0: He actually probably does.
1: There's a collective. Look, as much as we love Howie Roseman, he's got a team under him. He's got scouts. He's got people who report to him. It's all part of it. All right, but listen, our Twitter poll is solely based off of what Matt Klentak has brought you. Christopher Sanchez and Zach Wheeler. Are they the best
16: You can credit Nick Sirianni's success all to Howie Roseman then, too.
0: It is hot in here.
1: Different sport. Did you put the heat up again?
0: I think I did. I forgot to turn it down. I'm burning up.
1: Speaking of the heat rising, so is our Twitter poll, thanks to Dr. Avi Donapel of Iron Mountain Men's Health. Let's update it.
16: All right, which starting pitching duo is the best in Phillies history? Sanchez and Wheeler, Halladay and Lee, or other? 63% are voting for Halladay and Lee, 35% for Sanchez and Wheeler, 3% for other.
1: All right, so coming up next, you're not going to want to miss it. Jason Stark, Hall of Fame writer for The Athletic, joins us like he does every week. I always look forward to these conversations. A lot to talk to Jason about. Christopher Sanchez, we got to talk about the MLB and the MLBPA now starting their negotiations. And I'll have Jason Stark tell Ricky he's dead wrong. Coming up next, Unfiltered, 97.5 The Fanatic, NBC Sports, Philadelphia. All right, contractors, if your day starts at 1 yard, it detours to another, and it ends with I'll track it down tomorrow, we need to talk. 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
16: I'm Savannah Kelleher with this Fanatic Sports Update. Christopher Sanchez has made history after breaking a 115-year-old record for the Phillies. He now holds the record for scoreless innings. The Phillies get the day off today after completing the sweep over the Padres. They're up against the Dodgers tomorrow. The Athletic's Jason Stark joins us next at 5 o'clock for his weekly Phillies chat. The Eagles continued voluntary OTAs today. Mandatory minicamp for the team starts on June 9th. The NBA has passed new anti-tanking rules. Among them, the teams with the three worst records for any season will actually be penalized in the draft lottery. The Thunder can advance to the NBA Finals tonight with a win in Game 6 against the Spurs. Tip-off is at 8:30 and can be heard here live right here on 97.5 The Fanatic. 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Foreman Mills Philly 2201 app is open, and the grand deals are still on Foreman Mills. I'm Savannah Kelleher on the home of the Sixers, Flyers, and the Union, 97.5 The Fanatic and The Fanatic app.
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1: All right, a little after 5 o'clock here on Unfiltered. We're about to be joined by Jason Stark like we are every week. But remember, coming up tonight at 6 o'clock over at the Chickies and Pete's in Marlton, we're doing our Flyers end of season roundtable. You have Johnny Marks, John Kincaid. I'm going to get there as soon as we get off the air. I'm going to rush over there. We got a ton of prizes we're giving away. Maurice Pier, Rally House. The Flyers got a ton of memorabilia, tickets to a Flyers alumni event. So make sure you come on out as we celebrate the Flyers season and look forward to the offseason.
0: You going to get me tickets to the alumni event?
1: Maybe. Maybe. I mean, I do feel bad after I just TKO'd you in our Phillies argument.
0: You know what? Who said that? Kevin Cooney?
1: No, it was Johnny Marks. Kevin Cooney also said I was right.
0: Really?
1: Yeah. Let's get Jason Stark.
0: By the way, just to TKO you back, who signed Joe Girardi?
1: Or hired him?
0: Yeah.
1: I don't remember. All right, joining us now.
0: Good
1: like he
0: statements.
1: Does every week, Jason Stark, Hall of Fame writer for The Athletic. Jason, you're breaking up a fight here, man. So
24: I don't know if I'm up to that job, but I'll see what I can do.
1: So it all started because I said to Ricky Bow that he should apologize to Matt Klentak because it was Klentak who traded for Sanchez. It was Klentak who signed Zach Wheeler and traded for JT Realmuto and was the general manager when they signed Bryce Harper. And he refuses to give Klentak any credit, Jason.
24: This is an interesting discussion. Matt took a lot of big swings in that job, and he hit on those big swings. It was the little swings that I think did him in. I think it was leadership stuff that became an issue internally. But Matt doesn't get enough credit for the things that he did do here. I think that's totally correct.
1: Thank you, Jason. Ricky, your rebuttal?
0: I think he's stunk.
1: All right. I don't want to take over this conversation because we got to talk about Sanchez. But you start us off every single week with a stat of the week. I'm sure you got a good one for us today.
24: Yeah. What do you say we actually start with a stat of the week on Christopher Sanchez? Bet that shocks you guys that that's where we're going, huh? I don't know if you know this, but this scoreless streak of Christopher Sanchez, it's even more historic than we even knew. I dug in on this today. This is not just the longest scoreless inning streak in Phillies history. It's not just the third longest streak by a left-handed pitcher since 1900, which is what I posted yesterday. It turns out this is actually the longest as a starting pitcher only by any left-handed pitcher in the live ball era. Now, the longest streak period still belongs to Carl Hubbell, 1933, 45 and a third, but it turns out Carl Hubbell, two of his innings came out of the bullpen during that streak, which means only 43 and a third of it came as a starter. What's that mean, boys? It means Christopher Sanchez, his streak, is the longest ever by a left-handed starter in the live ball era, which means it's getting more legendary literally every day. It's amazing, isn't it?
0: It really is amazing. You know what? The one thing about Christopher Sanchez is he's made himself into what he is. Do you agree with that? I mean, when he first came up, if you remember, it was a battle between him and Bailey Falter trying to get a number five spot in a rotation.
24: Yeah, well, I mean, when you were talking about how, Bill, this is a Matt Clentock triumph, that trade, it's crazy to look back on the version of Christopher Sanchez that he traded for, that the Phillies traded for. Look at his AAA numbers sometime. 99 walks in 181 innings. What? That's 5 per 9 innings. And now he's a strike-throwing machine. 3 walks in the entire month of May. So this is really a development triumph. Caleb Cotham deserves a lot of credit, but Christopher Sanchez has done this. What he's become, I think a lot of it is just he knows he can throw that changeup anytime, any count, any hitter. He could tell these guys it's coming. Nobody can hit it. How about this? In May, he's thrown 207 changeups, 8 hits. The hitters have swung at 125 changeups, 8 hits, 64 swings and misses, 64 whiffs, 8 hits. You understand why StatCast values that pitch as the single best pitch in the sport, and they're not wrong. Am I missing something?
0: No, I will tell you this much. During this streak, do you realize he's held batting average with runners in score or runners on base 0-for-26?
24: Yeah, that'll work.
0: That's insanity. It's insanity.
24: It really is. But you know, he's like these 3 pitches. Everything's tunneling out of the same slot, moving in different directions at different speeds, all at the bottom of the zone. So he's got this changeup, sinker, slider mix, and it just makes him not hittable. Would you believe that the launch angle against him, all his pitches this month, is less than 1 degree? That means it's a miracle when the hitters even get the ball in the air. That's even when they're making contact, period. I don't know what you guys see, but that's what I see. This combination of swing, miss, ground ball, presence, confidence. It's crazy.
1: Yeah, it is crazy. And we're talking to Jason Stark of The Athletic. Now, Jason, you're going on and on about how great Sanchez is. Now I got to give you an opportunity to defend yourself. A lot of Phillies fans have been upset when you did your Cy Young rankings a couple weeks ago. Even on the Phillies broadcast yesterday, they're asking if Jason Stark's going to change his Cy Young race article. What do you got to say about it?
24: Yeah, thanks for giving me this opportunity. So 2 weeks ago, Bill, I wrote what wasn't even really a whole column. It was a short companion column to my main column. And it went something like, are you ready for the greatest National League Cy Young race ever? And if you've been listening to my buddies Fransky and Stocker for the last couple of weeks, you might think I didn't even mention Christopher Sanchez in that column, which people who think that obviously didn't read it. Those two guys are having a lot of fun with this. That's all my fault. I told them I was cool with that. I will admit, Christopher Sanchez was not the main focus of that column, because this was 2 weeks ago and 24 shutout innings ago. So it's almost as if things can change in baseball in 2 weeks. I don't know if you ever noticed that. So here's my message to all 6 million Philadelphians who feel like they've needed to check in with me about how I hate their team and I hate their star pitcher or whatever it is they think. I've noticed this guy's pretty good, okay? I'll have more about him in my column tomorrow, okay? And thank you for your input. You're welcome.
1: Yeah, and you just mentioned the Cy Young race, and as much as we all want it to be Christopher Sanchez in this city, it is going to be quite the race this year in the National League, man.
24: Yeah, exactly. And, you know, my job is not to just look at the Phillies and say, go team. I'm looking at Shohei Ohtani with an ERA under one. I'm looking at the Miz in Milwaukee with 203 fastballs over 100 miles an hour this month and the highest strikeout ratio in the history of the sport. I'm looking at Mason Miller, who never gives up a hit or a run. I'm looking at Paul Skeens, who is Paul Skeens. We could keep going here. Chris Sale, Chase Burns. You know the list. Zach Wheeler should be on the list. This is an incredible time for pitching in the league. And I was really just trying to reflect that. I wasn't trying to diss anybody. Imagine that.
0: But why is that? Why has pitching become like, and if you look, though, I believe there's only like 20-something guys below a 4 ERA as a starter.
24: You know what? It's never been harder to hit. I really believe this. It's not just that pitchers throw harder than they've ever thrown in the history of mankind. It's that there's no such thing as a fastball count anymore. We've never seen fewer fastballs thrown to hitters, even at a time when they're gearing up for 98, 99, 100, 102, 103. There's so much information now that these pitchers know when they take the mound exactly what you can hit. And guess what? They're going to throw it there. You've got defenses aligned because they know if their pitcher throws this pitch to this hitter in this count, they know where the ball's going and somebody's going to be standing there. And then you've got these pitching labs. Like the Phillies have them. Every team has a pitching lab now where pitches are being designed to move in ways pitches have never moved in the history of our sport. And so imagine being a hitter standing there trying to read where the ball is going to go at 100 miles an hour. It's never been harder to do that. And that's what you're saying.
1: Yeah, let's hope it continues and Sanchez catches, is it 55? Is that what he's got to get to?
0: 59.
1: 59.
0: He needs 15 more scoreless.
1: So probably three starts.
0: Well, hey Jason, what do you think about, like, his next start is going to have to be against San Diego. That, I mean, that's got to be tough.
24: What, the fact that he just
0: faced him, yeah.
24: Like, that's never easy, but when we just talked about this, the changeup is so good. He's made that slider a real weapon. And with that sinker, the ball's always at the bottom of the zone and the hitters are banging into the ground. And we've just seen it start after start after start for 2 years. And like at some point he's going to give up a run, but he's so good now that he could stand on the mound and tell the hitters what's coming every pitch and they can't hit it. It's amazing to watch.
1: Yeah, it is. Let's hope it continues. But we got to talk about your favorite subject now, Jason. Labor. We're going to talk about the negotiations between the MLB and the MLBPA. So for those who missed it, today, Major League Baseball proposed a salary cap of $245.3 million. Six teams are over it. There's also a proposal for a floor of $171.2 million. Half the league is under it. So what do you see? How's this all going to play out? We know the players don't want the cap. Both sides seem to want the floor. What's going to happen, man?
24: Yeah. Well, my first reaction is I'm amazed that they're just releasing their proposals publicly. I've covered a lot of labor talks in my day. They were not public. So this is an interesting strategy. The big thing today is Major League Baseball has told the world they're formally proposing a salary cap. So Ricky, you live this. How's that going to go?
0: It's not. I mean, if you think about it, what was that, like 30 years ago? And that was a major thing at that point. I mean, it is different. The money's a lot different now, Jason, as you know. I mean, the money has gone through the roof. What I do know is the only people that pay in this are the fans. And I think it's garbage. I really do. Because we all know what's going to happen next year. The writing's on the wall right now.
24: Yeah. If this is the only play in their playbook, we're in for big trouble because Many things have changed. The money has changed. The reaction of this union and these players has not changed. I don't see any indication it will ever change. And look, they say this is about competitive balance. Should we look at who's in first place right now? The Rays, big spenders. Guardians, they're big spenders. The Brewers, they're often confused with the Dodgers. The A's, until yesterday. Does that seem like a competitive balance problem? Ask the Mets, okay? Ask the Angels. Ask the Tigers and the Astros and the Red Sox and the Giants. They're all terrible. They're all in the top 12 in payrolls. So it sounds good to say it's about competitive balance. I think you guys know this is not why these owners are doing this. And honestly, it's not even the biggest issue in their sport. Seriously, this is not a payroll disparity problem. It's a revenue disparity problem. Right now, as the sport works, there's just no path for the Pirates or the Guardians or the Rays to have anywhere near the revenues of the Dodgers. So that's got to be addressed. But it can be addressed with better revenue sharing, with taking that next big new TV deal and divvying up so that it addresses this stuff. And the one thing that I really love that the players proposed yesterday is that reverse luxury tax thing that says you'd better spend your revenue sharing money or it's going to cost you. If your payroll is under whatever that bottom threshold is, you'll be taxed. Just like if you go over, it'll be taxed. These are the concepts that I think need to be explored, but it's going to take a long time and a lot of fighting to get there, I'm afraid.
0: Yeah, in all honesty, this thing is... I mean, if you look at the both sides, they're not close. This is not close, and it's not going to be close for a long period of time. And quite frankly, you look at the players, they have enough, most of them have enough money right now to say, you know what, we'll sit out. And that's the scary part, because the fans get hurt, and the fans will not come back as easily as these players think. These players think that, right. And the owners, they both know what will happen. And if you remember, Jason, the beginning of 95, I mean, there was nobody in the stands. And the only reason people came back was because guys started hitting the ball all over into Jupiter.
24: Ricky, you lived it, and you know that that's true. I hope that every owner who thinks a salary cap is the solution here seeks out people like you and me who lived through the last one. Because we know the truth. Like, the cash register is ringing now, and the sport's in a good place for the most part now. But do you really think that baseball has ever regained its place in the American heart and soul where it was before that strike, before
0: nope,
24: came to that World Series?
0: No, and it's only going to get worse. You know that as well as I do, because people have a lot more choices nowadays. Back then, you didn't have all those choices. And in the summer, it was baseball.
24: Yeah, it's really well said. You know, somebody taught me once a great lesson. You should never let people learn that they can live without that thing they think they can never live without. You know, that's something that everybody in baseball should keep in mind if they're thinking they can shut down the sport for a month or two or three or six and people will come back. People learn that there are other things to do in life. And I don't want them to learn that, because baseball has been my life, your life, Ricky, and it's been a hell of a life. Let's not mess with that, please. Not that anybody's listening to
0: us. Well, no, but you're right, because the truth is the players think that that's not a possibility, that the fans don't come back, but it truly is. It's not a fantasy.
24: No. You couldn't be more right.
1: No, and unfortunately, this isn't going to be the first time we're hearing of proposals. This is going to be long and drawn out. Let's hope they could figure it all out, Jason. But we appreciate the time.
24: The one thing I want to say is it always looks terrible at this stage, always.
0: Yep.
24: And we've seen 25 years now of them averting work stoppages. So it's possible. Let's just hope it continues.
1: Yep, let's hope. Jason, we appreciate the time. Great stuff as always, my friend. We'll talk to you next week.
24: Look forward to it, guys. Thanks.
1: All right, there he is, Jason Stark from The Athletic. Make sure you read his updated column. It's going to drop soon on his Cy Young race because a lot of Phillies fans are upset with him. And Fransky and Stocker aren't helping matters, coming after him every broadcast. But
17: who?
1: Yeah, exactly. Who? All right, coming up next, we got a lot of voice messages today. I think people were upset about our Klentak argument. We hear you. The best voice messages of the show coming up right after this, Unfiltered, 97.5 The Fanatic, NBC Sports, Philadelphia.
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16: I'm Savannah Kelleher with this Fanatic Sports Update. Christopher Sanchez has made history after breaking a 115-year-old record for the Phillies. He now holds the record for scoreless innings. Phillies got the day off today and will be up against the Dodgers tomorrow. They just swept the Padres. The NBA has passed new anti-tanking rules. Among them, the teams with the three worst records for any season will actually be penalized in the draft lottery. The Eagles continued voluntary OTAs. They will have mandatory minicamps starting on June 9th. And the Thunder can advance to the NBA Finals tonight with a Game 6 win against the Spurs. Tip-off is at 8:30 and can be heard here live right here on 97.5 The Fanatic. This update was brought to you by Foreman Mills. Foreman Mills, Philly 2201 Common App is open and the grand deals are still on. Foreman Mills. I'm Savannah Kelleher on the home of the Sixers, Flyers, and the Union, 97.5 The Fanatic and The Fanatic app.
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1: All right, we got the best voice messages of the show coming up. We hear you. We got into a lot today. A lot of A.J. 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That's not going away until it happens. 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
27: Now.
28: I want to know.
27: Yes.
28: Okay, I'm going to tell you.
29: Are you listening to me?
27: We can hear you.
30: I have something to say.
29: Please just keep it simple and brief.
27: Thank you.
31: Listen to me carefully.
30: And that's all I have to say about that.
27: We hear you.
16: All right, looks like there's a lot. Here we go.
32: Y'all saying all this stuff, and there still could be no AJ trade. Just let things happen. Howie could be using all of these acquisitions he's made just to make a trade for draft picks that doesn't have anything to do with AJ. As much drama as AJ causes, I don't want him to leave. He's like that toxic ex that you know you shouldn't be with, but, you know, you can't say no. I want him, even though he makes me mad because of all the drama he causes, I still want him to stay, and hopefully he does.
1: All right, listen, I appreciate the call.
17: He's not going to stay.
16: He's not going to.
1: There's a 0% chance.
16: Also, we have to talk about it. It's literally our job.
17: He'd already be there. He would have been there. If there was an opportunity for him to stay, I think he would have showed up for camp.
1: But you're not getting the type of answer you got from Saquon and the type of answer you got from Jalen yesterday if AJ was, in fact, coming back. And they wouldn't have drafted Mekhi Lemon, and they wouldn't have signed Dontavian Wicks. You don't do that to then turn around and trade those guys. You're not trading Lemon before he even plays a snap. You're not trading Dontavian Wicks after you just signed him and gave him a contract extension. So, AJ, I agree. I would love if he was still on the Eagles, but we have to accept he's gone.
16: He's gone.
1: It's just a matter of when and what the compensation will be. All right, keep him rolling.
33: I'm sticking up for my guy, Sean. I'm a Sean Brace guy. It's in my bio. Nothing he said was wrong. He never said that Jalen said he wanted a new head coach. He just said he didn't want the offensive coordinator carousel, and there's nothing wrong with that. What guy would want someone that is going to leave in 1 to 2 years? He just wants some consistency, and there's nothing wrong with that at all. Matt Klentak did stink.
1: All right, listen, I'm a Sean Brace guy, too. I love Sean Brace. But what Sean Brace was insinuating was that the only way to stop the offensive coordinator carousel is to hire a head coach that can call plays and run the offense.
0: The plays. Yeah, I get it.
1: That's what he was saying.
0: I know what he's saying, but he's wrong. I'm actually on your side for that, and that will be the only
4: thing. So much good.
1: I appreciate that.
0: But by the way,
5: more values.
1: Yeah, someone gave Ricky a cowbell.
16: Yeah,
1: we're in trouble.
16: I don't know who gave you that.
1: More cowbell!
0: I'm only hitting it when the person was correct, so.
16: You should get.
1: Well, you'll be doing it every time I speak.
0: No, you'll never get it.
16: Yeah.
1: I appreciate it, though. And Sean Brace, if you haven't checked out our midday show, very entertaining.
0: You know what's funny? Like, we'll be in here while their show is going on. They always call us in. But those cowards never pick up the phone and call in.
1: It's a good point.
16: Great point, Ricky.
1: You know what? When I leave here, I'm headed right over to Chickies and Pizza in
16: Marlton.
1: Call
16: them out on air.
1: I will be on air with Johnny Marks doing our Flyers roundtable.
0: Oh, they could hear us right now.
1: They probably can. How come you never call in?
16: Only if their headphones are on, Ricky.
0: Oh, they don't care about us. We just have to care about their show. Their afternoon show.
1: No, they're midday. We're afternoon.
16: We are
0: whatever.
16: After.
0: You know what I mean.
1: All right, keep them rolling.
0: Still, well, good. When I'm here, it's

0: and my man Ricky Bowe. So Bill, let's talk about your man Klimtak. Klimtak Dombrowski, different name on the door, same empty suit at the desk. An old head once told me, even a trash can gets a steak every now and then. So I'll leave it at that. As far as Ricky Bowe's love for the Knicks, it really doesn't matter. Ricky gets a pass because Ricky was not born and raised here in Philadelphia. He was not indoctrinated and ingrained with the hatred for the franchise that we hate here. He's grown to hate those franchises, but if he likes the Knicks, he can like the Knicks. That's not a big thing. They're not going to win anything, but he can like them.
1: All right, Unc, always appreciate you. Let me just clear a couple things up. Number one, Matt Klimtak is not my guy. I am not a Matt Klimtak guy.
2: See, you clearly are.
1: No. Don't do my this. My point was, it's not as bad as people try to remember that time period, because a lot of the players you're cheering for right now were Klimtak's doing.
3: I'm going to tell you something.
2: You are a coward. That is being a Matt Klimtak guy.
1: I'm not saying I'm a Matt Klimtak guy.
3: You've done all this all day long to try to get me to apologize to Matt Klimtak.
1: Yes, because you won't give the guy any credit.
3: None.
1: I'm not saying that you have to be singing his praises. I'm not saying he deserved to keep his job.
3: Let's get Scott Kingery on the horn. Let's see what he thinks.
1: Answer this question. Very simple question. Did Matt Klimtak do some good things?
3: No. Let's move on.
1: That's my point.
3: Still next.
1: That was my point.
2: Next.
4: I hate when Bill gets to gloat and say he's right about anything, but man, is he spot on in his defense of Sirianni. All the dude does is win, win, win. As my sixth grade teacher used to say, I'm flabbergasted that people want to constantly replace him because he doesn't call plays. People speak glowingly about Mike Tomlin and Jim Harbaugh, and those guys never call plays, and people tell me that they're borderline Hall of Famers. And since Ricky wants the Knicks to win, I have a question. Would he root for the Mets or the Braves to win the World Series?
5: Sirianni love.
2: They share the same colors.
1: Answer the question.
3: If they win, they win.
1: Oh, you're terrible.
2: Come on. That's a look.
6: I'm the smartest coach in the world.
2: If they win, they win. You're talking about that to the Mets? If they win, they win, or the Braves?
3: In all honesty, I played the game. I hated the Braves a lot more than the Mets when I played.
2: I know.
1: But you also played for the Mets.
3: Yeah, but that doesn't matter. They were giving me a contract.
1: Yeah, I would play for them too.
3: But I mean, it's more about, look, I was going up against Maddox, Smoltz, and Glavin with Chipper Jones and Andrew Jones on the same team. It was not fun.
1: No, I can imagine.
3: It was not fun. Those stupid asses down in Atlanta. Whoa! The whole time. That's not fun. And that was my opening series of all time, was a sold-out Atlanta Fulton County Stadium. Right when I walked down the mound, they started doing that to me.
1: All right. That's all fine and dandy. It's still a major violation that you're rooting for the Knicks. I'm just telling you.
3: Am I rooting for the Knicks? Do you know that for sure?
1: You said it multiple times.
3: No, I didn't.
2: I said if they win, they win.
3: I'd like to see them win. If it's OKC, I want the Knicks.
1: So what would that mean?
3: But what did I say if it's the Spurs? Come on, dummy. What did I say?
2: You and John Marks are doing the same thing.
3: Who's talking to you right now?
2: John Marks is doing the same thing you are. If it's the Spurs.
3: I didn't need a backsided shot at me.
1: No, so Mana's just, she's being the judge over there, making sure that you stop lying. Who are you rooting for against the Cavs? The Knicks or the Cavs?
3: The Knicks. Okay. I hate the Cavs.
1: And who would you be rooting for in the NBA Finals against OKC?
3: The Knicks.
1: Okay.
3: But you didn't answer the full question.
1: Okay. If San Antonio wins.
3: San Antonio.
1: The fact that you are rooting for the Knicks at all.
3: I don't care what you think.
1: Any West
3: you know
1: Coast
3: what?
1: Team.
3: You know what's funny? I'm my own person, unlike you.
1: The Western Conference
3: I
1: should
3: am
1: be
3: my get, own person.
1: No matter who it is, you
3: I will
1: be
3: do
1: for
3: whatever the hell I feel like doing.
2: Ugh. We know.
7: What an idiot.
2: That's all right, why he's wearing that Knicks blue today, too. Next.
8: Ricky Bowe, don't let Bill bully you into apologizing to Matt Klimtak. Yes, he did some good signs, but he was an analytical computer geek, and he didn't know what he was doing. That's why he's not here. They didn't win. The Phillies are a good team, but not a great team. If they want to beat the Braves or the Dodgers, they need to be a great team. Dave Dombrowski, I need you to be a wheeling, dealing son of a gun.
9: We have a good club.
8: Woo!
1: Yeah, listen, that was spot on right there. I'm not trying to bully you into apologizing. I am trying to point out facts,
3: Phil,
1: that Klimtak did some good things, and you refuse to acknowledge any of them.
3: You have 100% tried to bully me into doing it.
1: You refuse to acknowledge anything the guy did. I say he signed Zach Wheeler. Oh, anybody would have. No, that's not true.
3: Yes, that is true.
1: 29 other teams could have signed him. They didn't. Oh, he traded for JT Realmuto. Oh, anybody would have done that.
3: Why do you think Wheeler came to the Phillies?
1: Because Klimtak paid him.

0: Okay, but Klentak got him here.
1: You are
0: full. I don't understand your argument. Every move Klentak made that was good, you say anybody would have done
1: why
0: it.
1: Are you,
0: and every move he did that was bad is his fault.
1: Why are you teasing me about this? And taunting me.
0: I don't know.
1: That is the definition of bullying, by the way. Thank you.
2: He has something for him. Clearly, I don't know what happened. He's become a Klentak defender. And it is.
0: I'm just trying to point out facts. But yeah, you're right. I am enjoying this a little
1: too
0: much.
1: You are bullying me. This
0: maybe
1: is bullying.
0: I just read
1: you the definition, which is why I asked you that question.
0: Maybe it's the Knicks colors. That's like I'm like a bull seeing
1: not
0: red.
1: Not the Knicks. It's just the.
0: Oh, stop.
1: Look, I got these weird colored pants on.
0: You can't see the back of his shirt. There's a huge Knicks logo on the back. All right, next.
2: He turns
1: once again, he's
2: back.
1: Lying.
0: Next.
2: Last one.
3: Yeah. Tell Bill to stop this Klentak chip before Ricky loses it.
1: True.
2: I mean, Ricky's already lost it.
1: I almost lost it a long time ago.
2: I think we've all lost it, frankly.
0: What did he say? The
2: he
0: Klentak
2: said,
0: what?
2: Stop.
1: I don't know. I'm not sure I wouldn't repeat it, though.
2: I'm not sure.
0: Did he say
2: like
0: this
2: gibberish.
0: Klentak trip is what I think
1: That's
0: said.
1: What I hope, yeah.
0: I
2: it
0: hope.
2: Sounded like a bunch of gibberish.
1: Yeah,
0: I don't know.
1: It was not gibberish.
0: Our man, Sam back there, it's like only one of his first or second days as the AP. He might have let something slip through. No, I don't think so.
2: I didn't hear anything with that.
1: Of course you did.
0: Oh, boy. All right. That was We Hear You. We do it every day. 345, 525, the best voice messages. Make sure every day you're sending your voice memos in to the Davis Honda text line. All right. Coming up next, we'll get our final Twitter poll results. Is this the best 1-2 punch in franchise history with Sanchez and Wheeler? Or would you still give the nod to Halliday and Lee? We'll get those numbers. And you just heard a caller say, enough with the A.J. Brown talk. Well, Ian Rappaport had a message for everybody on NFL Network. This might drag on long past June 1st. We'll play that for you as well coming up next. 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
8: All right, coming down the home stretch here on Unfiltered. Before we get to what Ian Rappaport said about this A.J. Brown trade, which could be frustrating for a lot of Eagles fans who are over the A.J. discussion as we are. Before we get to that, let's just check in on our final Twitter poll numbers, because what Christopher Sanchez is doing is remarkable, but so is what Zach Wheeler is doing.
9: And I'm going to say this. If you have not tuned in, you have to tune in next time.
8: It's must-watch TV.
9: You absolutely, and this is not like miss the first inning, because if you've missed the first inning, you don't have that opportunity to appreciate what he has done if he happens to give up a run. Just get there, tune in. Guy is unbelievable.
8: Yeah, he really is. And Zach Wheeler's been tremendous as well, and that's why we threw out the question on the Twitter poll. Are they the best 1-2 punch in franchise history? And the other duo that immediately pops into your mind, Roy Halladay, Cliff Lee, because what they were doing in 2011 was awesome as well. And you could make the argument that Sanchez and Wheeler might already pass them. A lot of people are saying, no, they got to do it a little bit longer, but let's see what the Twitter poll results are. Twitter poll stood strong for 4 hours, continued to rise all show long, thanks to Dr. Avi Donapel of Iron Mountain Men's Health. What we got, Sil?
10: Which starting pitching duo is the best in Philly's history? Sanchez and Wheeler, Halladay and Lee, or others? 61% voted for Halladay and Lee, 36% for Sanchez and Wheeler, and 3% for other.
9: Yeah, I love the other.
8: A lot of others involved Steve Carlton, understandably so. But if you look at the first 56 games, and a big thanks to Booney, who's producing on NBC, he did a side-by-side comparison through the first 56 games in 2011 compared to the first 56 games we just seen. And Halladay and Lee are a little behind Sanchez and Wheeler in terms of ERA, WHIP, opponent batting average, opponent OPS. So right now, the first 56 games, you could argue best duo. But then Cliff Lee went on an absolute tear that summer and had some of the best pitching moments we've seen in recent memory. So it's still close, but it just goes to show the fact that we're even having this conversation, how dominant Sanchez and Wheeler have been, and let's hope they continue it. All right, well, let's hope what doesn't continue, Ricky Bowe. The A.J. Brown trade conversation. Because a lot of fans are over it. We're over it. But we have to keep talking about it because it hasn't happened yet. And we're all assuming, hey, June 1st is going to come. And within a couple hours, after 4 o'clock on June 1st, we'll get the report. AJ's been traded, and then we could all move on. Well, not so fast, because Ian Rappaport went on the NFL Network today, and he said this.
11: You know, we're all waiting for June 1st to happen so the cap hit is in half for the Philadelphia Eagles and they could trade him. I just don't know that it's going to be like snap your fingers and the deal is done, because the two sides are where they have been, which is the Eagles wanting a first-round pick in 2027. The Patriots, the most likely destination, we'll see if someone else arises, but Patriots, the most likely destination, not being willing to give up a first-round pick as of right now. That means they're not particularly close, and yeah, there's a chance this could drag on for the foreseeable future.
9: Drag on. This is like the worst nightmare I've had about this. If this thing drags on, I'm going to lose it. Let's just get it done.
12: I know, and there's probably listeners out there. Well, if it drags on, just don't talk about it. It's like, yeah,
9: but,
12: you have
9: to. But if it drags on, he has to come to camp.
12: Well, they could, I guess, excuse him. June 9th and 10th, mandatory minicamp.
9: Mandatory.
12: But even if they excuse him from that, you're right. He probably has to come to training camp if it doesn't get done by July.
9: One way or the other, he's going to have to.
12: Now,
9: you don't have a choice at that point because you don't know what's going to happen.
12: Now, let me ask you. So, you know the way this all works in every sport.
9: Yep.
12: Things get leaked to these insiders for a reason.
9: Who leaked it? I bet you it's an agent.
12: Well, who does it benefit the most? So, for Ian Rappaport to come out and say that they still haven't agreed on a price, benefits the Eagles, doesn't it? Because doesn't it now make other teams around the league say, wait a second, we need a wide receiver. If the Eagles haven't come to an agreement yet with the Patriots, let's pick up the phone and call Howie. Like, could this be the Eagles and Howie Roseman maybe just putting this out there to see if they get a last-minute better deal? Like, why would it wouldn't behoove the Patriots to steal DeCecco word. It wouldn't behoove the Patriots to put this out there, right? They don't want other teams jumping in. The Patriots would want everybody to think the deal's already done so that no one picks up the phone and calls. So this could be Howie Roseman just doing Howie Roseman things, trying to drive up the price.
9: Either drive it up or drive it down.
12: I think it would drive it up to get other teams in the mix.
9: I don't know. Because if the Patriots aren't willing to pay something, then other teams aren't going to be willing to pay it. Unless somebody has an injury. Maybe Howie's thinking like that.
12: Yeah.
9: Every team has an injury. Let's face it. We all know this. You know what? Somebody out there may have an injury to a wideout at some point during camp, and what would that do?
12: Oh, and then you get like a Sammy Sleeves type of deal when they turned around and traded Sam Bradford for first-round pick to the Vikings when Bridgewater went down. All right, well, there might not be a deal done yet with the Eagles, but you could take advantage of the deal of the week. See what I just did there? See that, Ricky?
10: Man, deal of the week. We all
12: see that?
10: Huh?
12: That's a pro move.
9: Are you
12: right
9: doing
12: there.
9: a full circle?
12: All right, deal of the week. Make this summer unforgettable at Maury's Piers. 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I'm telling you, it's going to sell out before June 7th. 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That's the deal of the week. We also, tonight, have this special roundtable for the Flyers. 6:00. It's coming up right as we get off the air, but it's live from Chickies and Pete's in Marlton, New Jersey. I'm jumping in my car. I'm headed right there. Johnny Marks is there. John Kincaid. We got a bunch of Flyers guests in there. Kincaid is there. But there's a ton of prizes. So we are giving away some Maury's Pier ride and water park tickets. We got autographed merchandise from the Flyers. Mark Recchi signed puck, Cam York signed stuff. They're also giving away a winner and a guest will be able to take part in the Flyers Alumni Classic Weekend Walk-Run Ride on June 14th in Conshohocken. We got three pairs of Motley Crue tickets. We have Rally House gift cards. It's going to be awesome. So not only are we celebrating the Flyers and we're getting you ready for the Flyers offseason, we got a bunch of giveaways. It's going to be a lot of fun. And why not? Who doesn't want some crab fries? Right? From Chickies and Pete's. I'll be there. My wife will be there. My in-laws, my infamous father-in-law is going to be there. Maybe you could ask him if he can help you around your house since everybody loves
10: to. Is he going to help you put your headphones on?
12: Everyone loves to, take shots at me about that. So that's all coming up next. So as they're getting ready, Ricky Bo, for their Flyers broadcast, you expecting the Fly Guys to make a big move this all season? We've talked about this a little bit.
9: We have talked about it. They need a goal scorer, and it's got to be somebody that can play on the power play. I mean, that's the bottom line. Austin Matthews, perfect.
12: Oh, that's the dream.
9: You keep going to Connor McDavid. That's not happening.
12: McDavid's a pipe dream.
9: Yeah, it is.
12: But Austin Matthews seems like it's a realistic possibility. Not saying that it's a probability, but it does feel like a realistic possibility if the Maple Leafs do decide to trade him. You better believe the Flyers would be in on that. What would they have to include? I mean, there's a couple players that would be untouchable on the Flyers, but...
9: Yeah, who?
12: Martone, I'm not trading.
9: That's one guy.
12: Yeah, he's untouchable.
9: Vladar is untouchable once he signs a contract.
12: Well, that's a whole other question, because if people are talking about five-year deal for Vladar...
9: I don't like the 5 years. I've made that perfectly clear. Three I could deal with.
12: Yeah, it seems like a lot. All right, listen. We got a couple minutes before we turn things over to the Flyers Roundtable broadcast.
9: No.
12: How do you even know what I'm going to say?
9: You're going to ask me to apologize.
12: I have people coming after me because I want
9: to. They should be coming after you. You're rude.
12: Well, I mean, I want to ask you who this is. So we have a girl on social media. Yep. She's an avid listener of the show. Her name's Gina.
9: Yep.
12: Whenever I go at it with you, she comes to your defense on Twitter.
9: She probably just doesn't like you.
12: So she tweets at me 15 minutes ago, and she says, Bill, stop goading Ricky Pitalico. It was painful listening to you today. Painful. How dare I disagree with the almighty Ricky Pitalico?
9: No, she's talking about...
10: Yeah, your point.
9: Yes, you kept digging, trying to make me do something that I'm not going
10: to
9: do.
10: I have to be honest, they just don't want to hear about the good doings Matt Klentak brought to the Phillies because they don't see it that way.
9: Yeah.
12: Hold on, time out.
9: Right, I'm going to tell Gina, I don't mind you coming at me.
12: But when people
9: it doesn't
12: are saying,
9: bother
12: they,
9: me, but
12: they don't
9: you keep
12: see
9: coming,
12: it.
9: You're not going to change my mind. I'm a stubborn mule.
12: But Silvana and you, but
9: not a dog,
12: she said,
9: I'm a mule.
12: They don't see it that way with Klentak, and you refuse it to as well. I'm not saying he was good. But will you at least acknowledge that some of the moves he's made were good moves? Some of the moves he's made were
9: good.
12: Are
9: you talking to me? We've already had this conversation.
12: You won't
9: I
12: even
9: said,
12: say
9: no.
12: yes.
9: No.
12: So Christopher Sanchez, Zach Wheeler, JT.
9: Christopher Sanchez.
10: Did he really think Christopher Sanchez was
9: now,
10: going to develop like
9: excellent.
10: This?
9: Excellent. But as Jason Stark said, who we had on, Hall of Fame writer, I believe, for The Athletic, he actually said, did you look at Sanchez's numbers when they went and got him?
12: Yeah, but what did he say?
9: It was a
12: that?
9: Throwaway.
12: What did Jason Stark say before?
9: It was a throwaway trade.
10: That was a lucky
12: What did
10: shot.
12: Jason Stark say before that? Klentak doesn't get appreciated as much as we probably should have appreciated
9: well,
12: some of what
9: probably
12: he
9: probably because he ruined some players.
12: You know what? You ruined it today.
10: I mean, that was a very painful
12: You had your
10: for
12: opportunity, and you blew it. Now, most people agreed
9: Good
12: with
9: night,
12: Ricky
9: everybody.
12: Today. Most people agreed with Ricky today.
10: And have a great night.
12: Unfortunately. All right. Well, what's on deck? What... is on deck, courtesy of Sequoia Outback on Route 309 in Hatfield. 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Well, what's on deck? On the TV side, you got Bird's Huddle. On the radio side, like I said, our Flyers special roundtable. We're going to celebrate the season. We're going to look forward to the offseason. It will be live on 97.5 The Fanatic, but come on out to Chickies and Pete's in Marlton. I'm headed there right now. Hopefully, I'll see you there, everybody. Have a great night. Talk to you tomorrow.
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10: I'm Savannah Kelleher with this Fanatic Sports Update. Christopher Sanchez has made history after breaking a 115-year-old record for the Phillies. He now holds the record for scoreless innings. The Phillies get the day off today after completing the sweep over the Padres. They're up against the Dodgers tomorrow in L.A. The Eagles continued voluntary OTAs today. Mandatory minicamp does start on June 9th. The NBA has passed new anti-tanking rules. Among them, the teams with the three worst records for any season will actually be penalized in the draft lottery. And the Thunder can advance to the NBA Finals tonight with a win in Game 6 against the Spurs. Tip-off is at 8:30 and can be heard here live right here on 97.5 The Fanatic. This update was brought to you by Foreman Mills. Foreman Mills, Philly 2201 Common App is open and the grand deals are still on Foreman Mills. I'm Silvana Kelleher on the home of the Sixers, Flyers, and the Union, 97.5 The Fanatic and The Fanatic app.
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15: And Barbera's on the boulevard.
17: Yo soy Christopher Sanchez.
18: Claro que sí.
15: Huh?
18: Boy, young guy.
15: Gotcha.
16: Barbera!
15: America's turning a nifty thrifty 250. 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
19: The big tents, they're up, but prices are
15: Chiefs.
19: Way down.
15: Just 250 down.
16: Turkey.
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19: Get your butt to Barbera.
15: Just 250 down. You're driving around Philly town. Right, Christopher Sanchez?
17: Yo soy Christopher Sanchez. Y síganme a Gary Valvera en el Burba.
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19: Woo-hoo! Is Barbera the best?
15: Tell them, All-Star.
18: Oh, young guys.
15: Woo-hoo! Happy birthday, USA.
16: Barbera.
15: Chiefs,
16: Chiefs.
15: Thousands of hats.
16: Just an American All-Star, 250 down.
15: Just 250 down.
16: All right, Christopher Sanchez.
18: Oh, young guys.
15: Tell them Christopher Sanchez sent you.
16: Go fight.
20: Woo-hoo! I'm Gary Barbera with one more thing to say. Happy birthday, USA.
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0: We are
1: live. We're live, local, late breaking. Good evening, everybody. Welcome to Chickies and Pete's in Marlton, New Jersey. The beautiful Chickies and Pete's in Marlton,
2: New Jersey. It is gorgeous, isn't it?
1: This place, John and John.
2: It is. J-O-H-N and J-O-N.
1: I'm Jonathan. You're John. We're both Catholic.
2: By birth. Yes, you have the Hebrew spelling.
1: Correct.
2: I have the more Christian spelling. And that's what it is.
1: It's what it is.
2: But we're both Catholic and we're both here. And we're at the beautiful Chickies and Pete's in Marlton. I think one of the best bars, I would say, is the Marlton location, I think, has one of the best bar setups.
1: I would, because is it the most modern? I know it was.
2: It's gorgeous.
1: It's relatively
2: Malvern, you've been to Malvern.
1: I have.
2: Okay, Malvern is
1: modern but smaller.
2: Is smaller.
1: Right.
2: This is a great setup. And I love the open air concept here, too.
1: It's like, what do you think? Like a football field, and then it's with very, very high ceilings, and then TVs all along every wall, a huge bar in the middle.
2: Oh, I mean, you cannot miss a game here. You cannot miss an event here. It's always fun. And the fresh air is something that's real big to me with one of these places. And whoever designed this Chickies gets an A+.
1: Right, because all the windows are open.
2: I love
1: it. It's
2: like the garage door type setup, which is really nice. It's so awesome.
1: Patio's a monster.
2: It's fantastic.
1: I mean, people in Jersey obviously know this place.
2: I think Patio's Jersey gets the edge over Pennsylvania.
1: Agreed.
2: Jersey understands Patio's better than my home state of Pennsylvania.
1: I'm not a patio guy.
2: You don't like eating out?
1: Well,
2: I like cocktailing out, not eating out.
1: I like the patio at a Chickies and Pete's. At home, I don't do that. Like,
2: we do not eat al fresco at home.
1: No, you don't.
2: So we do not, no.
1: All right, well, anyway.
2: I think I went to high school with an al fresco at O'Hara. He was a sketchy character. He was from Chichester.
1: Albert Del Fresco?
2: Yeah, Albert Del Fresco. He may be doing like 10 to 20 right now. He may have been in that whole Dunaghy mess, you know, sort of went down. He's probably part of that whole thing.
1: Could have been a racketeer. Well, we are live at Chickies and Pete's in Marlton, New Jersey. This is the Flyers' end-of-season broadcast / celebration / roundtable. We will be here until 8 o'clock, and it's also a Flyers jersey party. So I want to make sure I get this out there right now, that if you are headed here or you're driving here or whatever, we're going to judge at the end of the show towards 8 o'clock. When you come here, wear your best / worst Flyers jersey. We have legit prizes, including gift certificates to get you a new jersey.
2: Absolutely.
1: In addition to your good or your bad jersey. So an example of a good jersey would be an Eric Lindros vintage all-star jersey or a Bernie Parent throwback jersey.
2: That would be one. Or if you wanted a bad jersey for me, it would be the man who fired me on May 11th, 1988, when I worked for the Flyers, Bobby Clark. So if someone came in with a Bobby Clark, again, not that I hold a grudge, who fired me May 11th, 1988, if you showed up with a Bobby Clark jersey, that would be a bad – it would get the bad jersey vote
1: for
2: me.
1: You would consider rewarding him for wearing a
2: Bobby Clark
1: jersey.
2: Yeah, that would be a bad jersey on my part, but so the Bobby Clark jersey. So it's good. So show your Flyers – it sort of shows your Flyers history, your Flyers pedigree.
1: Right.
2: By the bad jersey you've held on to.
1: Bill Colarulo is going to join us here as soon as he's leaving the air and then coming right here. He's got a really bad jersey story, which is awesome.
2: I want to hear it. Good.
1: He's not eligible for the prize.
2: No, he cannot win.
1: All right. So we'll have special guests.
2: But he could sue you. So really, he is an attorney. So just be careful.
1: And if you listen to him, as I did, he sounded like an attorney today discussing Matt Klentak.
2: Oh, he did. But it's good, and glad to be doing that. What is really good, though, is that we got some good good insight on the Flyers all night long.
1: So we're going to look at the year. We're going to look forward to what the Flyers should do and can do going forward. And by the way, this is all brought to you not only by Chickies and Pizza Marlton, but Bet Parks.
2: I already saw Mr. Baldini and the
1: Mike
2: fine
1: Baldini
2: folks,
1: here.
2: All the fine folks from Bet Parks. We love our Bet Parks app. You and I both frequent users.
1: Yes, I'm on the Bet Parks
2: app. Responsibly, though.
1: Get 1-800-GAMBLER.
2: There it is.
1: If you have any problems.
2: We right, like that.
1: So, to lead us off here, Brian Boucher joins us. This dude's gone national. You talk about a good jersey. If you wore a Brian Boucher autographed jersey, maybe from... Did he take the jersey off after the game, after the overtime game?
2: I think he did, and he gave it to one of the fans, I bet.
1: If somebody came with that here tonight, they would win it. Brian Boucher joins us here, live at Chickies and Pizza in Marlton, New Jersey. Brian, how you doing?
3: I'm doing great, guys. How you guys doing?
2: Great. And, Boucher, I mean, right now, the excitement. It's great to go into an off season. And, by the way, your work has been excellent in the postseason on the TV. Just want to give you the kudos for that. But it's been so fun to have people around town talking Flyers hockey in late May. What are they going to do this offseason? How are they going to build on what happened during this playoff run? We haven't had that in a long time, and that's a testament to everybody around the organization and the players who made it happen.
3: Yeah, it feels good, doesn't it? You know, Philly's such a great sports town, and I know everybody loves their other teams, but it's so good to see the Flyers once again in the mix and be relevant and have people excited about them. And, you know, they've done it the right way. I mean, a patient approach from Danny Briere and Keith Jones to kind of build it organically and through the draft and through development and understanding that, you know, being honest with the fans where they got to be, explain to the fans where a level of patience is going to be needed, but hang in there, hang with us and let's see what we can do as far as drafting players, make it, good acquisitions and make the team younger and make them relevant again. And I think they've done that. And to me, it's an exciting time to be a Flyers fan. It's an exciting time to be part of the Flyers on the broadcast side of it, because it just feels like even though they lost in the second round and they got swept, the way they lost by playing the young guys, and that the future looks bright and it's something to look forward to. So I'm certainly fired up about it.
1: Yeah, Brian, the future looks bright. The Flyers also have money to spend in free agency. So my question to you is, how tempting is it, knowing that you have the money, knowing you could use a veteran and you need to add skill to this team? You also have to make sure you're adding the right guy, because once you spend that money, you don't get it back the following year. So what would your advice for the Flyers be to how to kind of handle this offseason? Can you afford to be patient if you're the Flyers?
3: Well, I don't think the free agent market is going to bear much, to be honest with you. I think the free agency now is... it's more depth guys. It's kind of like, you know, maybe your role players, third, fourth line players, maybe a third pair defenseman. It doesn't feel like anybody, I mean, aside from Alex Tuch in Buffalo, who it sounds by all accounts maybe re-signing in Buffalo from what I'm hearing, it doesn't really feel like there's a big free agent class. So to me,
1: what about a trade?
3: Yeah, well, to me, that's the other route. I mean, now you're going to have to part ways with potentially draft picks, which is what I think they've got some good prospects. I don't know that I'd want to give up any of my prospects, but I'd be interested in giving up some draft capital. I think the Flyers have done a good job of drafting and restocking the cupboards here in the last couple of years. I don't know that they need any more prospects maybe right at this point. I mean, maybe you can use some of those draft picks to go and get a center. You know, if you're going to go and get a top flight center, say it's a number two or a number one, it's going to cost you. So it may take a prospect or prospects and draft picks in order to do it. I'm sure if the price is right and if the player is the right fit for the Flyers age-wise and where they're going on their trajectory with younger players, then I'm sure Danny and Jonesy would take a look at it and make a swing at it.
2: Brian, am I crazy to look at the series that's going on right now in the Eastern Conference Finals and to say the Flyers actually played the Carolina Hurricanes better and gave them much more of a battle?
3: Yeah, I think you could say that. I think, you know, unfortunately for the Canadians, I think what we're seeing is a team that's hitting the wall. So I don't know if we're comparing oranges, to be honest with you. I mean, I feel like the Flyers were a little bit fresher, and obviously they had some injuries in that series that hurt them with Tippett and Cates being out. I think that certainly hurt them, but they played them harder than Montreal has. I mean, the Canadians feel like they can't even get over the red line here in the last three games. It's kind of reminiscent of 2010 when we got the Canadians in the conference final and they had beaten Pittsburgh and Washington. I think the Canadians are out of gas and they don't have an answer for the pressure that Carolina is applying right now. But I think the Flyers played a much harder. I think the games were much tighter, much more competitive. Even though the two of the games went to overtime, it was only because of Jakub Dobish, the goaltender that kept them in. Montreal really has not had any sustained pressure where you feel like, boy, they could really win this game aside from the first period of game number one. And that was to be expected. The Canadians came off a seven-game series. The Hurricanes have been off for 11 days, so you expected that rust to be in their game and it played out that way. But, yeah, I think the Flyers should be really proud of the way they handled themselves against the Hurricanes and feel good about where they're going.
1: We are talking to Brian Boucher. It is the Flyers' end-of-season broadcast celebration roundtable live at Chickens and Pizza, Marlton, New Jersey. And, Brian, should we expect Dan Vladar was a career backup, you know, better than a career backup, but still came in here. No one, I don't think anybody really saw him being the team MVP. And let's face it, in those playoff games, they were winning the games when Vladar was standing on his head. He was really driving the team winning. So now, listen, now he's done it this year, but now he's got to do it again and do it again. Do you have a lot of confidence that this is the Vladar we're going to see going forward? Did the light in the head go off? I mean, what happened this year with Vladar?
3: Well, I think it's just opportunity meeting the preparation that he put in, the years that he's kind of put the work in, and he's at an age where he's a little bit older now and ready in the prime of his career to seize an opportunity, and he did that. You know, I would say, though, that the goaltending position in the NHL, just across the board, for the most part, is very volatile. And I think you can't be fooled by the fact that just because a guy has a great year one year that he's going to replicate it the next. I think the Flyers have to be smart in making sure that if they re-sign a guy like Sam Harrison or whoever is going to be the number two to be with him, that it still has to be somewhat of a shared responsibility. That you don't overtax Dan Vladar. That, you know, that you make sure that when he plays, he can give you quality starts. I don't look at Vladar and say, okay, all of a sudden now he's a 65 to 67 game guy. I think that would be foolish for the Flyers to think that. But I will say, if you play him, you know, the 50 to 53 starts a season, I think you're going to get a quality year from him. And I'm very confident that he can replicate what he did, because I think the team, the way they play in front of him, I think the structure is very good. I think it'll only get better next year with younger guys learning the system and being more prepared. And for him, I think he'll be much more comfortable in year number two, knowing, you know, his surroundings and all of that. And hopefully the Flyers can get him locked up there, and he's the guy that's the go-to guy for a couple of years to come.
2: Boosh, if they just showed marginal, and I mean even just middle-of-the-pack improvement in power play, what would that have meant to this year? I mean, a secure playoff position, right? Probably not a wild card. I mean, this team has a chance to be a real secure playoff team with just some minor tweaks of what they accomplished this year.
3: Yeah, I agree. I think the power play, it certainly can win you games. Can it win you four or five more games in a season? I think it can. And I think that's something that, you know, part of it is the talent that you need to have on it. I think part of it is the scheme that you have to set up on the power play. Like, guys have to be in the right spots. Like, just because a guy's on the power play, if his strength is a one-timer, you know, maybe he's not a net front guy. Like, you got to have guys in the right spots in order for them to be successful and play to their strength. I think that's something that Rick Tocchet and his coaching staff still have to figure out. Where do guys fit in the puzzle on the power play so that they can play to their strength? Now, maybe that means that they've got to add a player or two to help in that regard. But if the power play improves, say 4 to 5%, I think it equals about 4 to 6 more wins in the regular season, and certainly makes the regular season not as stressful as it was this year.
1: As always, excellent stuff from Brian Boucher. Brian, explain to a hockey dummy like me how Vegas can fire their head coach with 8 games left to go. John Tortorella comes in and they go on a run where they just mowed down Colorado. It's really, really impressive. And I guess it's what makes hockey special, is that can happen, and we can see a run like they're making right now.
3: I tell you got to give Kelly McCrimmon a lot of credit, man. It takes a lot of guts to do what he did with 9 games left to fire your head coach. And this is not like a head coach who has never won before. Bruce Cassidy has been a champion there in Vegas. And to pull that off, you know, takes a lot of guts. And it's ironic that, you know, I think from what I'm understanding, Bruce Cassidy kind of was hard on his players, almost to the point of being too hard. The players had lost their confidence. They lost their way. And I find it ironic that you bring in a guy like John Tortorella to build the group up and give them confidence. You know, I think if you told that to people in Philadelphia, they'd be scratching their head. But it's a crazy game, and he's making the best of the situation. And it's pretty wild. And, you know, give credit to them. They're peaking at the right time. Carter Hart, you know, they've had injuries in goal all year. The goaltending was inconsistent. Hart was injured for a big chunk of it. And everybody's kind of found their game at the right time. And they're proving to be a difficult team. The Stanley Cup final will be a very good final. I mean, I anticipate Carolina wrapping it up tomorrow night against Montreal. I think it'll be a hell of a Stanley Cup final. A team like Carolina that pressures, plays fast, and a team like Vegas that's got some size and some physicality. I think it's going to be a long series. This should be a lot of fun.
2: I'll tell you, Brian, as someone who worked for Mike Keenan from the age of 19 to 22, I think these players today would be sucking their thumbs in the corner if they ever had to deal with that. I've had conversations with Rick Tockett about it. I know that. It's a different day and age.
3: Oh, yeah, you're absolutely right. Yeah, I know. I mean, listen, I got a 23-year-old son that's playing, that's trying to make it. He's in the minors, and I get it. The conversations I have with him, you know, you're always trying to – you want to deliver a message to these kids, but at the same time, you know, you want to be careful not to break
2: yep.
3: you know, their spirit. And I think that's the juggle that I think a lot of coaches in today's game have. They want to be hard, but they don't want to break the spirit of the player, because at the end of the day, a confident player is a player that can do great things.
1: Yep. Brian, always
2: appreciate
1: your time, man. You're the best. Thank you.
3: All right, guys. Be good.
1: There he is, Boosh.
2: Yeah, he's such a great dude.
1: Yeah, and he's very good.
2: And he's ascended the ranks. I mean, he's a star now.
1: He is. Now, when you see him, because we know him locally, but when you see him do the national stuff in big games, it's like, oh, he looks the part.
2: He does.
1: He looks the part. He talks the part. It's like, oh, this guy's great.
2: Ask my wife. Yeah, he looks the part. Just ask my wife, yes.
1: Like, very handsome fella.
2: Yeah, he's just a dashing dude. I guilted him into, though, going and buying an orange tie.
1: Oh.
2: For the orange out.
1: Oh.
2: Before then, we guilted him into it on the morning show. Said, you got to wear an orange tie on television.
1: Smart.
2: You cannot do that. And he went and he got off the wallet, which I was told is a challenge.
1: Really?
2: At times for Bush to get off the wallet. He went and bought the orange tie, so he had it.
1: Wow.
2: So Jim Jackson, he had the orange tie.
1: Some say that maybe you're responsible for the turnaround for that.
2: I don't believe that to be the case. I do know this, though, that Flyers Alumni Charity Classic Weekend, though, is coming up. For its second year, it's a full 3-day hat trick of events. It's going to be awesome. It kicks off Saturday, June 13th. With a pickleball tournament at Bounce Pickleball Club in Malvern, which, by the way, is a great spot near where you get your hair done.
1: Where?
2: Over in Marin, Malvern. Aren't you in Berwyn?
1: I go to Wayne.
2: You go to Wayne? Oh, you're stuck up, Wayne. You little bastard. And then Sunday, June 14th, fans can take part in the Walk, Run, Ride event over in Conchi, beginning at 9 a.m. And it all wraps up Monday, June 15th, with the annual Golf Classic at the DuPont Country Club in Wilmington, Delaware. I just played that last week. It is a beautiful track out there. Appearances from Flyers greats like John LeClair, Mark Recchi, as well as head coach Rick Tockett.
1: Damn right.
2: Fans, get registered now at FlyersAlumni.net. Spots limited, so do not wait.
1: And a lot of times when you hear spots are limited, you're like, yeah, right.
2: Yeah, no, they're
1: limited. In a thing like this, if you wait a week, they won't be
2: there. You'll be out. So get in on it. It'll be a great event.
1: Yeah,
2: and I would just tell you, practice your putting before heading to DuPont Country Club. It's like you're on the hood of a car.
1: Yeah, I could see you not participating in the pickleball tournament. You don't look like a pickleball guy.
2: I'm not a pickleball guy. Do not enjoy pickleball. Love golf.
1: Yes, you're a
2: golfer. Golf. Not a pickleball guy. Never was a tennis guy either.
1: No? I like racket sports.
2: You do?
1: I do.
2: Now, I liked racketball back in the day.
1: Love racketball.
2: I loved racquetball.
1: That's why I didn't say just tennis.
2: You know why?
1: I think
2: racquetball, because I had less ground to cover.
1: Yeah, less.
2: There was less ground to cover,
1: area.
2: And I had fun with that. I enjoyed that. Never, ever got into tennis. I'm thinking of Negative Nate from your show. Boy, he would have loved tennis back in the day with those short shorts. The male Hooters girl that, you know, works on your show.
1: But listen.
2: Nate would have really enjoyed it.
1: The younger guys, we're separated by a generation. You're a little bit older than me. But like as you get in your 20s, the thigh meat shorts are what they wear.
2: It depends on the guys.
1: Well, no, but even Connor, in his early 30s, wears the thigh meat. He's the biggest meathead at the station.
2: I mean, he is a meathead. Yes, Connor's a meathead. We love Connor, but he's a meathead. He's a meathead. He's our golden retriever. We love him.
1: So great stuff by Boucher. Interesting, great. Interesting to what the Flyers do, because one thing that I had said, you know, and I'm a Flyers novice, just getting back on it, but like in sports, in the NFL in particular, right? Like you win, make the playoffs one year, the next year making the playoffs isn't a coin flip, but it's like 45%.
2: Yes,
1: 45% of teams don't make the playoffs the next year.
2: Correct.
1: What do you do this? Because let's not act like the Flyers were coasting all year long and
2: they
1: made the playoffs.
2: Now remember, though, the Flyers won more games in the regular season than the Vegas Golden Knights are going to play for the Cup.
1: They got hot at the right time.
2: So everybody who told you, and there were a lot of negative Flyer fans on Twitter, because Flyers Twitter is one of the most negative cesspools that I've ever seen in my life. And there were a lot of Flyer fans telling you that, oh, well, the Flyers won so many games in shootouts. It's so it's a fake number. Well, the Vegas Golden Knights won less games than the Flyers. And the Vegas Golden Knights are playing for the Stanley Cup. And by the way, the Colorado Avalanche played four more games than the Flyers. I mean, it's like they have to do. But as I told Brian Boucher there, we talked about, if they improve the power play just minimally,
1: it'll make a big difference.
2: Oh, no. They would have easily made the playoffs. Easily.
1: All right. Flyers end of season broadcast celebration roundtable. We're live at Chickens and Pete's in Marlton, New Jersey. It's also Flyers jersey party. I see some Flyers jerseys out there. The place is packed, but I don't want people to think that it's too packed.
2: Oh, no. There's plenty of room at the bar.
1: This place is huge. So stop on out. We're here until 8 o'clock. Kyle Arullo is going to join us coming up. Jim Jackson is in location. So Jim will be signing.
2: And he's not at the bar.
1: He's not.
2: But so if you bet that he would be at the bar, you lost.
1: But Jim, you're signing for the people out there. All objects.
2: Almost. And no tabs.
1: So flat.
2: Yes, he's not signing.
1: Not just flat objects.
2: There you go.
1: All right, we will be back and we will discuss what do the Flyers need to do to make sure they're back in the playoffs next year. Jim's going to join us coming up next. This is John and John. We're live at Chickies and Pete's in Marlton. Don't go anywhere.
2: And the Bet Park Sportsbook and Casino app is one of the reasons that we're here tonight at Chickies and Pete's in Marlton. We're glad to be here with the Flyers. And it's the official sportsbook of Chickies and Pete's. They represent our Flyers event tonight, and we appreciate that. So why don't you make your downtime fun time? John Marks and I both enjoy a little time on the couch, not together, but in watching the games at night and then placing a few shekels on games that we're watching on the Bet Parks app. So download it tonight. 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
4: A fun offseason ahead for the Flyers. I'm Brendan Gunn with your Fanatic Sports Update. 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Now the team has a big offseason ahead. 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John Kincaid and John Marks are breaking it all down on our Fanatic Flyers Town Hall tonight, and they're broadcasting live from Chickies and Pete's in Marlton. Stop by before 8 tonight. They have special giveaways, gift cards, signed stuff, special guests all night, including Brian Boucher, who just joined the show, Jim Jackson, who joins the show next at 6:30, and Todd Fedorka joins the show at 7:30. If not, keep it here on the dial up until 8 o'clock, as they'll have you all Flyers talk until 8. Phils are off tonight after sweeping the Padres yesterday. They continue their West Coast trip tomorrow. They begin a weekend slate against the Dodgers. Zach Wheeler's on the mound tomorrow. The Eagles continued OTAs today, but the elephant in the room, or not in the room, if you will, is A.J. Brown. Jalen Hurts spoke about the rumors swirling with the star wide receiver yesterday.
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9: Down.
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0: That's right. It is Marks and Kincaid. We are live at Chickies and Pete's in Marlton, New Jersey. And the Flyers Broadcast Celebration Roundtable brought to you by Parks Casino and the Great Beck Parks app. I am John Marks. He is John Kincaid.
3: You are.
0: So, and Jim Jackson's going to join us in 1 second. So, the Flyers brought some merch for us. And this is just going up. Our staff is down there. Take a look at this Flyers hat that I just stole.
4: Okay, that's pretty nice. Cool. What is it?
0: It's a
4: bullet
0: trucker,
4: holes in
0: it's
4: it?
0: A trucker hat. With the mesh in the back, black.
4: Okay.
0: And then it's the orange Flyers. It's orange and the Flyers logo. I don't know why there's bullet holes in it.
4: I think
0: it's foam.
4: It's got a gritty feel to it. Like gritty would have like taken shots at it.
0: So I think Jim, you could wear this in the dunk tank and it wouldn't
5: there
0: get
5: we
0: too
5: go.
0: Wet.
5: No, I'll give it to Coatsy. He'll do it.
0: Coatsy would definitely do it.
4: Coatsy may have been the one that took the shots at it.
0: Coatsy liked going in the dunk tank. Let's face
5: he does.
0: It, Jim.
5: He does.
4: Oh,
5: he,
4: no. You're missing it. It's got the holes
5: where you put the
4: little divots in, so your daughter, the little things you put on.
0: And
4: see,
0: it's gritty.
4: Like
0: oh, my
4: on,
0: God.
4: It's yes. it's That's what it is. Come on, Pop-Pop.
5: So gritty will be on your hat.
4: That's what it is. So gritty be on your hat. It's like the little pins you put on, like, your Crocs. You're a Crocs.
0: My kids have the,
4: you
0: all
4: wear
0: the
4: Crocs.
0: Pins on the Crocs. Yeah. I don't. My
4: I
0: kids
4: do not.
0: Don't.
5: I do not either.
4: We're 0-3 in the Crocs.
0: But I can't take this home because
4: I'm
0: not going to ask for two because these are for the people.
4: Yes, but those
0: and
4: are nice.
0: And they would fight. My two daughters would fight over
4: But this. I think a lot of girls would love that hat especially.
0: All right, well, that's
4: – That's Jim Jackson.
5: I love we went to bullet holes. That's hilarious.
0: Gritty. Yeah, what are you giving me, Crocs?
4: I figured Gritty maybe had out like the air rifle and was shooting at it.
0: So check it out. Bill Colarulo is going to be here in a little bit, and he has a great Flyers jersey because this is also a Flyers jersey
4: right.
0: party. So wear your jersey in, and we have real prizes for the winners. The winners. It can be a really bad jersey, too, like you said with Clarkie. But
4: yes,
0: we have
4: fired me May 11th, 1988. Not that I hold a grudge.
0: $200. Was it for cause? Were you terminated for
4: cause? No, it's the day he fired Mike Keenan, and I just I blew it in my answer to him afterwards. And so he said, pack your bag.
0: Was it a choking situation that you
4: I choked on the answer. Yes, I did.
0: All right, so we have $200 to Rally House gift card for the winner. That gets you in New Jersey. I was looking on.
4: That's fantastic.
0: You get a Porter Martone if you want to.
4: And
0: you
4: yes.
0: And with money left over.
5: It's rather hot right now. You see a couple of jerseys walking in right now.
4: Yeah, they are.
5: Lindbergh.
0: Oh, yeah. So I saw the Lindbergh one, which is really good.
4: Yes.
0: Cam York signed puck. Cam York mini Flyers hockey stick signed.
4: Yes.
0: Mark Recchi signed puck.
4: Oh.
0: We also have the Flyers alumni classic weekend. And that's for anybody that shows up. And then we also have some other items as well. Maurice, Piers,
4: same
0: day ride.
4: Yes.
0: And I bet Jim's a big Motley Crue fan.
5: Of course, yes, absolutely.
4: Doesn't he look like that?
0: Yes.
4: Him and John Clayton back in the day. Yeah. They would both be like Motley Crue.
5: Exactly.
4: Slayer.
0: You had half a mullet back in the day, right, Jim?
5: Of course.
4: Of course, he did.
5: Wait, you got old pictures of me or something? What are you?
0: Well, you're a hockey guy, I figured.
4: I guarantee you he did.
0: All right, so Jim, I can't tell you how many times I heard this with the Flyers in the playoffs after you guys didn't have the broadcast anymore.
5: Yeah.
0: Why can't we have our broadcast?
5: If you think you've heard it,

0: I went to an event the day after the second round started, after the first game, and it was just like everybody asked that question. It's, hey, the networks pay the big bucks, so they get exclusivity starting the second round. I believe that's going to start first round pretty soon.
1: Next year,
0: yeah,
1: yes.
0: A couple of years. I don't think it's next
1: year. Is it not next
0: year? I've heard somebody say next year, but the TV deal doesn't end for another couple of years. But it could be. I don't know. I don't know.
2: And nothing against those guys. It's just that
0: I do those games sometimes. When the Flyers don't make the playoffs, when we're doing games nationally, we're doing them down the middle. But the fans of either team don't want down the middle.
1: No, we want
0: So here's my suggestion. Yes. I said, you've got an SAP button. There are alternate audio buttons that are available. Why don't we just do the game?
1: Yeah, but every time I get Jim Jackson in Spanish.
0: No, I won't do it in Spanish.
1: Oh, it's a different one.
0: You see, it'll be an English broadcast.
2: Llamo Jim.
1: Yes. Yes. Yes. Yes.
0: It'll just be an alternate audio button.
1: I get like Ricky Ricardo
0: doing the games.
1: Won't be a
0: Spanish
1: game. Right.
0: Yeah. But I mean, they're watching the same station. The rating would not be affected. So
1: there you go.
0: Right. All I have to do is figure out a way to monetize it. Maybe we get this to
2: work.
0: Well,
2: I mean, it's
0: it sucks. It's the only thing I don't like about my job.
2: That you don't get to call it when
0: after the first round.
2: And I mean, and you've been so I said that we had Tim Saunders on during one of the series, and like for Flyers fans, and I'm not gonna tell you I've been a diehard fan forever. I kinda fell off when they haven't been good recently. But for the dieharders, for the media and for you guys, there's been some success, but like for the most part, a franchise like the Flyers earlier in your career, I mean you have a young Lerick Lindros, and he's fighting, and he's scoring goals and everything else. But then it was a drought, so this must have been especially rewarding for you to really have that run at the end of the season.
0: It was. In fact, when people asked me my reaction to it, how did you feel? I said, nostalgic. It just basically brought me back to the 13 straight years we made the playoffs after the five we didn't in the early 90s. They made the playoffs 13 straight seasons, several runs, one to the finals, three or four more to the conference finals. Yep. Then we kind of fell into the every other year thing, and then we got even worse. We just missed for five straight years. So, it was nostalgic because I knew in going around doing events, doing shows, that the interest, although maybe not as strong as it was still there. If they could give them something to support, you would see it explode again, and it did. But when you think about it, the Flyers hadn't been in the playoffs in back-to-back years and still haven't in back-to-back years since 11-12. That's almost a generation of fans, 15 years. So there's a whole bunch of young people, high school age kids, maybe even early college, who don't even remember the Flyers on any kind of playoff run. And you have to do that to develop your fan base. So hopefully they're at that point now. Next year will be the year. Can they make it consecutive seasons? And obviously you want to go on a longer run. It doesn't always go up like this, though, but at least be in the running, be competitive. They have to make some changes. There's no doubt about it. I think what's good about this year, guys, they saw they have potential, and they can be competitive, and they can be a playoff team. But Carolina also showed them they have a long way still to go. So I think it's a good thing because there's not going to be any complacency, certainly from the players. There's not going to be any complacency from the organization. They have a way to go yet. Carolina showed us that, although they're showing Montreal that too. So they have a ways to go.
1: If I told you they could add one thing of a veteran, whether it's by trade or free agency or something this offseason, a veteran frontline center or a veteran D-man that could quarterback the power play. Which one of them you can only have one, would secure a playoff berth more likely so they would go back to back?
0: I'm a greedy guy, John. I want both. No,
1: I know you are.
0: That's a tough question. It's obviously the two biggest weaknesses they have. I would say, given the fact that Zegras moved back to the middle, kind of, at the end of the year.
1: Right.
0: Dvorak came on and became a solid middle center iceman. Cates is that. And Couturier kind of showed he could be a fourth-line center and better move up the lineup when he has his good, when he's into good moments. I would say I'd probably defer to the power play.
1: I love your answer.
0: Yeah,
1: I love that answer.
0: Well,
1: that's what I think would help so much.
0: You can't take that next step with the bottom-ranked power play. You just can't. I think you can take that next step with four decent centers, maybe not having that number one. I do think eventually, when they want to win the Stanley Cup, they're going to have the number one, too. But right now,
1: could
0: to take
1: one be
0: that
1: in the funnel?
0: Step, could be. I mean, Zegras could be the one. He's not going to be like the 200-foot center necessarily,
1: sure.
0: But offensively, he can be a number one center. The other caveat to the power play part of it is they're very high on Juracek, David Juracek, who they acquired for Bobby Brink. In talking with the people with the Phantoms, they say his shot isn't just good. It's NHL elite. Now, he has to work on his feet.
1: And the rest of the game has to come around.
0: It's not all of his game, John. It's just he has to work on his lateral movement and things with his skating. He can skate forward fine and all that, but he's a clumsy skater a little bit. That can be worked on. That can be dealt with. He has an elite shot. That is something the Flyers have not had from the point in years, and that can really help a power play because not only will he score some with that shot, but it's more the chaos he creates with that shot. You get that shot on goal, goalie can't control a rebound, or even if it hits something in front of it, has enough juice on it, it's bouncing around, and all of a sudden the defensive structure breaks down, and that's when a power play can really do its thing. So it's possible. I'm not saying he's the cure-all. I mean, the guy hasn't even shown he can stay in the NHL, but they might have a weapon that can really help that power play already in-house. And if that's the case, and they're confident with that, then maybe they go after that 1C. There are some 1Cs that are kind of... looking like they might become available in the next year or two that are elite 1Cs. Now, you can't wait for that. I think kind of the Flyers were hoping that this summer was going to be the summer that Connor McDavid became a free agent and some others. And that didn't happen. They all signed with their team. So I don't think they get burned by that again. But it's quite possible that McDavid, Matthews, some of these guys are going to be available maybe within the next year or two via trade because they're not going to play out their contracts. So we have to keep an eye on that, too.
2: Well, that is the voice of the Flyers on TV, Jim Jackson. You got us for another segment? You're good?
0: Absolutely. I'm here.
1: I'm waiting
0: on my food. So
1: he's waiting on food.
0: I'm waiting on my order, yeah.
2: Well, we are live.
1: He would have left. He would have taken
0: no,
1: it to
0: I
1: go.
0: No, I would not have left.
1: Like,
0: I love you guys. Come on.
2: We're in Chickies and Pete's, Marlton, New Jersey. Wear your Flyers jersey. Get out here. We're seeing a lot of Flyers jersey for cash and prizes. We'll come back with what Jim's talking about, like, how aggressive should the Flyers be in the offseason? We'll talk about it. We're live, Chickies and Pete's in Marlton, New Jersey. The Flyers end of season broadcast on 97.5, The Fanatic. All right, let's talk about, though, Bet Park Sportsbook and Online Casino. It's the official sportsbook of Chickies and Pete's. 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So you're going to make your downtime fun time with Bet Parks. 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Are you kidding me? 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
0: Free. Wow.
2: Free.
0: If it's free, it's me.
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0: Yeah.
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1: Oh, it's the Bet Parks app.
2: Look,
1: the Bet Parks app. I was just asked to come up with some bets for tonight, and he goes, "Give me something on San Antonio for tonight." And I said, "No, I'm going to the Bet Parks app, and I am betting that I believe tonight OKC closes."
2: Agree with you.
1: You do too.
2: 3.5 points. Oh,
1: I'm not taking the points though.
2: I
1: take the money line if that's.
2: Went OKC and Knicks finals. After the Knicks crushed the Sixers, I said this team's going to the finals. The Cavs aren't going to be. So I got pretty good odds on that. So
1: that's,
2: yeah, get to
1: stuff.
2: The Bet Parks app. So if you stop out, you wear your Flyers jersey. It's a Flyers jersey party. You can win great prizes. Also, you don't got to do anything but show up. You can get one of these Flyers pretty hats.
1: Jim Jackson likes my bullet holes.
2: And John Kincaid, I saw during the break, actually took one to his car. He didn't think I saw him do it.
1: I did not.
2: He's
1: going to
2: go
1: not.
2: Home and sit in his underwear.
1: I don't wear hats. I do not wear hats.
0: Underwear, yeah.
1: I do not wear hats because it's not to make you feel that. Hats always remind me of when I had no hair doing chemo, so I refuse to wear hats. So I do not wear hats ever again. And my wife goes, "You're supposed to wear them on a golf course. You're supposed to wear them in a pool." And I'm like, I refuse to wear them. God gave me this lettuce back.
2: What about a bucket hat?
1: No, I'm not Gilligan, for God's sakes. There's an old reference for you.
0: Yeah.
1: That's too much.
2: Well, and Jim,
0: I got it.
2: Jim Jackson is joining us here live at
1: Jim Jackson here enjoying his off season.
0: By
1: the way,
0: absolutely.
1: Can I say that one of my buddies, and Joe could be listening, misses Jim Jackson doing baseball.
0: Oh,
1: he
0: baseball.
1: Always says
2: that's where I used to see Jim.
1: How much he missed
0: all
1: you,
0: the time.
1: How much he loved you doing baseball.
0: 14 years I did it.
1: He loved it for
0: 14 years. I love doing baseball, but
1: and
0: I will say this. When I got done with baseball, which wasn't my decision, but when I got done, it was the best thing that ever happened.
1: Because you loved the break.
0: I didn't realize I was like burning myself into the
2: you
0: ground.
2: You were burning yourself out. Yeah. That's a long season, Jim.
0: Well, the whole two sports, I wasn't getting an off season, so one would lead into the other and another.
2: Into the other, right.
0: And I had four-day vacations at All-Star breaks twice a year. That was it. My family got no vacations. So this was something that I didn't control, but it was the best thing that could ever happen. Because now I get to golf, swim.
2: You're enjoying your life.
0: This.
2: Finally.
0: I am.
2: Tom McCarthy works a lot.
0: Yes.
2: He's excellent at all those things
0: absolutely.
2: That he does. Scott Fransky doesn't work outside of baseball season because he wants to enjoy life.
0: Yes.
2: And that's why I think I like
0: Scott.
2: He's
0: a big family guy. He's got
2: man, he's a great dude.
1: These are great messages that people need to, you know, think about. Very important things to think about.
2: That's a good point there, JK.
1: There you go.
2: All right. So we were talking about this a little bit before, right? Like, if you look at the NFL, it's not a coin flip, but I think it's something like 45% of the teams that make the playoffs one year don't make the playoffs the next year. So you look at the you look at the teams, and you're like, all right, what are the teams that aren't making it this year? And like, you have the have-nots, and you have the kind of guys that are in every other year. How do the Flyers not go to the team that had a great run down the stretch, and then all of a sudden they fall flat to start the season and dig a hole and they miss it?
0: That's a great question, and I know for a fact that from day one, when Keith Jones, Danny Briere, Dan Hilfreid took over, their goal wasn't just to have what we just had, a one and done. You know, had a nice run, beat the Penguins, great, and then not make it the next year. Their goal is to not only be in the playoffs year after year, but to be, when the season starts, one of the six or seven teams that have a legitimate shot to win the cup, not just make the playoff. Now, I don't think the Flyers are quite there yet, but if they get one of those two items we were talking about earlier, I think they're pretty much there. And then if they get the other item, they're definitely there. So they're getting close to a piece or two away from being one of those six or seven teams that will be considered a Stanley Cup contender every year. If they fill one of those needs in this offseason, via free agency, which is going to be tough. The crop
1: it
0: isn't great.
1: It is tough,
0: Offer sheet, which is a long shot. You give up a lot with offer sheets. More likely a trade. Then I would say they would get some people will. If the Flyers have a number elite number one center next year or an elite power play quarterback going into next year, a lot of people are going to say this is a team that should make the playoffs and will compete for the Stanley Cup. If they get to that point year after year, that is what the mission has been. The mission statement for this leadership group. So they have to get to that. We sit here right this second, I don't think they're quite there, but they're getting closer to that. Next year's going to be a different kind of pressure. The pressure of making the playoffs again, which, as I said, they haven't done since 2012, that's going to be a different pressure on these players. It's not going to be a surprise or anything like that. People are going to expect them to make the playoffs, so we'll see how they react to that.
1: What do you say to the fan that says the Flyers got a lot of the extra game points, the shootout points and things like that? I point out the fact that they won more games than the Vegas Golden Knights, who are going to play for the Stanley Cup.
0: No question.
1: So both statements are valid.
0: Yes.
1: But how do you – what would you say to the hockey fan that says, you know, that's not the real way to win?
0: I would say it is the real way to win in the regular season. I mean, you have to do what you have to do. The Flyers, I think I figured out the numbers, 6-1-5 against the teams that made it to the conference
1: final. Which is crazy.
0: They lost one game in regulation.
1: One game.
0: Now, three of those overtime losses or shootout losses
1: were to Carolina.
0: Right. But the bottom line is they more than held their own against the four teams that made it to the conference finals. The Flyers were sixth in the NHL in points percentage on January 6th. Had a terrible January to early February into the Olympic break. And then from the Olympic break to the finish, they were fifth in points percentage. So you could argue that for five of the 6 months of the season, the Flyers were one of the top five or six teams in the league. They had a bad month, and it almost cost them everything. But the bottom line is, they aren't that far away. They really aren't. Whether they win in overtime or shootouts or not, they also lost a whole bunch of games in overtime and shootouts. So I don't buy that argument at all. I mean, the Kings had that issue, too. They're going to overtime all the time, and you know, they still got in the playoffs. You got to do it. The league is so even. There's so much parity. You have to win a lot of those games, or you're not going to make the playoffs.
2: All right, we're live at Chickens and Pete's, Marlton, New Jersey. John Marsh, Sean Kincaid, Jim Jackson, Flyers celebration. Great year. How many years you been doing the broadcast?
1: Come on, Jim.
0: 33. Almost. It's hard to even say.
1: That's incredible.
2: Radio first, right?
0: 2 years in radio, and
2: I remember you with Cozy.
0: My 31st in TV coming up.
2: And
1: that's crazy.
2: How many play-by-play guys did Cozy chew through before Tim Saunders?
0: It was me with Cozy for 2 years, and then Steve Carroll, and then John Weideman, and then Tim Saunders.
2: Wow.
0: A funny joke. This is a great first year. Tim Saunders is here. He bought a dog, and he named him Flyer. So Cozy and we're over there eating lunch, and we're talking about it. And so he said, yeah, I just bought a dog, beautiful dog. And Cozy says, what's his name? He said, I named him Flyer. And Cozy, without missing a beat, says, what's his name going to be next year?
2: Oh, man.
0: But luckily, Tim, who's so good at what he does, has had
2: ice
0: several
2: spray
0: dogs since, and that dog lived a long, healthy life as Flyer the entire time.
2: If you had to pick a run or an era that you had your most fun with, what would it be?
0: I mean, I think it was the beginning. I mean, I was just here. My second year was the third year of Eric Lindros. And that's when they made the trade, Leclerc Desjardins. And it was not a, like, this is a slow build, what we're going through, this rebuild. That was like just an ignition went off, and that trade took the Flyers from a non-playoff team to a Stanley Cup contender. It was the most amazing thing. They added to their D. Desjardins was a tremendous player, one of the most underrated players in Flyers history. And then LeClaire just obviously meshed with Lindros, put Renberg in there, and they had his most dominant line.
1: Is it crazy that I like the slow build better?
0: Well, I think once we get there, it's going to be better.
1: I want the slow build.
0: I got to tell you, though, it was pretty exciting.
1: I really do. I want the slow build.
0: When that Legion of Doom line was put together, it just took off. And Desjardins just all of a sudden, the defense just looked great when everyone slotted into the right position.
1: Sure.
0: And we went from non-playoff team for five straight years to the conference finals the first year, and then 2 years later, the Stanley Cup finals. They went from non-playoff to what we were talking about earlier in an instant. That doesn't usually happen. I mean, if Danny Briere can cook up a trade like that in the offseason, great. But those don't usually happen. They had to give up a lot. They gave up Mark Recchi in that trade. But it happened. So I would probably say, John, that was my favorite time. I mean, to go, I joined the franchise. They were in the middle of this drought, but I saw the history. I knew the history. And then it just snapped into place, and this play—they went bonkers. The interest in the Flyers just took off. So that was the mid to late 90s.
2: Yeah, I mean, mid 90s—it's a long time ago. But for people that don't know, Flyers were being talked about a lot. Eric Lindros, like the Flyers were, the NFL wasn't quite the king it was then, but Eagles are still huge.
0: It was more the Phillies weren't much.
1: The
0: at
1: Phillies
0: all.
1: Weren't talked much. Yeah. There was a time in this
2: and the
1: town,
2: Sixers were dead in the mid 90s.
1: There was a time Flyers in this were town huge. Where the Flyers were easily the second team talked about.
0: Yeah,
1: easily.
0: Now, I would say in the mid 90s they were.
1: And
0: but I will also say this: I don't get that talk. We get into that a lot in this town. I've always been. Now I grew up in upstate New York. It wasn't Philadelphia teams when I was a kid, but I've always been a 4-for-4. Now I think with soccer's popularity, you could probably say 5-for-5. But I've always been a 4-for-4. I rooted for. I'm going to probably lose some fans there, but I was a Giants, Knicks, Mets, and who am I missing?
1: Other than your
0: Rangers,
2: I'm rooting for the Knicks, by the way, so don't feel bad.
0: So those four teams, I had no trouble rooting for all four with equal enthusiasm. It was not if they were on together. Sometimes I'd have to choose one over the other, depending on this time of season it was for one or the other. If it was Knicks Rangers same season, it would be which game was more important for the team. I had no trouble, but we always have to rate. I don't rate.
2: Well, because Flyers fans do because they get slighted because when you talk about
0: they
2: get
0: upset about it.
2: Yeah, they get upset about it. So then it becomes No, you don't. There's the gatekeepers that say, "Yo, Marks, you don't get to watch."
0: You're all welcome. You're all welcome. Although there are some media members, I'll say, that, and I'm not talking about you guys. I'm not talking about anybody at your station. I'm talking about one particular division. I'm not going to name his name, but he was just destroying the team all year long,
1: and then they put on the pom-poms,
0: and all of a sudden he's got the uniform on. He's on one of the networks, and he's on TV, and he's like, "Oh, I'm the biggest Flyers fan out there." He killed the team. Like, even when they were doing well in the first half of the year, he was killing the team. Hated their draft, hated this, hated that. So, those guys, I have a little trouble. But fans, we welcome everybody aboard.
1: Now that I know who you rooted for growing up, other than their two holes in one, which I hated you for, now.
0: You already hated me.
1: I hated for that. Two
0: holes
1: in one.
0: I'm a terrible golfer, and I have two holes
1: in one. That's
0: incredible. Yeah. And one in a tournament with Robert Esch and Mark Recchi right there.
1: Which is incredible.
0: But I told them not to take a shot of it. Comcast Sportsnet crew was there. I said, if I see my ugly swing in your piece, I'll never talk to you again.
1: See, now if I get a hole in one.
0: She shuts the camera down. I have a hole in one.
2: Oh,
1: I want 360 views.
2: So you can't prove it. Well, I guess you have witnesses.
0: Esch and Recchi are my proof. I remind them of it every time I see them.
2: So here's one for you. Because I remember when you got hired, and I guess it was when you were still doing radio, you were great at calling fights.
0: Oh, I love fights.
2: Yeah, you were great at calling fights. You could tell that you loved it.
0: Well, he dialed it up. Because they could see it.
2: Yeah, well,
1: he
2: dialed
1: up.
2: So if you could do any fight right now, if you could, like, your favorite fight call, who was it?
0: In the NHL now?
2: Yeah, NHL Flyers
0: now?
2: No. In your career.
0: In your
2: career. You can give us a couple.
0: I mean, the Hextall Felix Potvin goalie fight was so great. And the story behind it after the fact was even better, which I didn't know, obviously, as I'm calling it. But, I mean, they were throwing haymakers.
2: What's the story behind it?
0: I'm telling you, they're throwing haymakers. I mean, they were both connecting, right? And Hexy tells me, I see blood on his jersey, and it's like, I got him. It was Hexy's blood. but it was a great goalie fight. The game against Ottawa wasn't one particular fight, but there were 419 penalty minutes in that game, and by the end of the game, there were like three players on each bench.
2: Those Buffalo teams with the goons, they had a whole line of goons.
0: Oh, yeah.
2: And every playoff series was a fight.
0: Barnaby stirring
1: things up. We're showing our age with that and our affection for it.
0: Oh, yeah.
2: Oh, I love it.
1: Because today, it's like people frown on it. I love it.
0: Yeah.
1: And I think that part of it.
0: It can still be part of the game. It
1: really can.
0: It can
1: still be part of it.
0: You don't see it much in the playoffs.
1: Yeah, you don't.
2: Well, listen, it's WPEN Burlington, Philadelphia, 97.5, The Fanatic. We're broadcasting live from Chickies of Pizza, Marlton, New Jersey. Flyers end-of-season broadcast slash celebration. Jim Jackson's been very nice to join us here live at Chickies of Pizza, Marlton, as Bill Colarulo, the host of Unfiltered, joins us right now.
1: Jim, have a great summer.
2: The great Jim Jackson, everybody. Jim Jackson, the voice of the Flyers. You kidding me?
8: JJ, legend.
2: And Barnaby was an incredible agitator.
1: Oh my gosh!
8: I hate
1: you know who
8: Barnaby.
1: You know who Barnaby carried on with behind the scenes?
2: No.
1: Am I breaking something here? I could break something here.
2: Break something.
1: Michelle Beadle.
2: Actually, I don't think you're breaking it. I remember that.
1: They've been very, very.
2: Not surprised.
1: Hot and heavy for a while. They were hot and heavy for a while. To use a really old pop-up term.
8: Hot and heavy.
2: All right, so Seinfeld.
1: Hi, Bill.
2: Seinfeld, hot and heavy. Remember?
1: Yes, hot and heavy. The hot and heavy episode.
2: He couldn't play the saxophone.
1: Yes, exactly.
2: So, Bill, you got to tell your Jersey story because it's also a Jersey party. We have great prizes for
1: and
2: the
1: we're
2: best
1: in
2: worst
1: Jersey.
2: Jerseys, and we're in Jersey.
1: You know what they need here, Bill? By the way, in your home state, more roundabouts.
8: Oh, well, they've
1: gotten rid of, to create more traffic.
8: They've gotten rid of a lot of them. In fact, where we
1: well,
8: are right now.
1: Could they get rid of all of them, please?
8: This used to be a circle right here that they got rid of.
1: Well, it's nice. Could we get rid of all of them and stop the traffic?
8: They're trying to.
1: Because this place is awesome. And what a great, great spot here at Marlton and Chickies and Pete's. It's great to be out here. This place is amazing.
8: Yeah, it's
1: absolutely amazing.
8: It's gorgeous. I got my in-laws are here, my wife, my daughter.
1: Your wife
2: your
1: and daughter
2: girl
1: are gorgeous.
2: Beautiful. Yes.
8: This is an awesome place. In fact, I just housed a buffalo chicken cheesesteak that was phenomenal.
1: Really?
8: Oh, yeah. I was starving, man. I got off the air. I was battling with Ricky for 4 hours.
1: I did. You were bullying Ricky.
8: So that's
1: I agreed with Ricky. Yeah. You were bullying him. You know, you were really not letting him off the hook.
8: But that's what people were saying. But my Jersey story, in fact, I get a call from my mother on my way here. And I was angry at her because I think she might have thrown away this jersey. Who would have thought that I would have needed it tonight? So when I was a kid, I was a huge Mark Recchi fan.
1: Okay.
8: Mark Recchi gets traded to the Montreal Canadiens. We all remember John LeClair,
1: right. Sure,
8: Eric
1: sure,
8: Desjardins,
1: sure, sure, sure.
8: Gilbert Dionne in the trade. So Recchi's not here anymore. And then the Flyers sign another number 8, Sean Antoski.
1: Right.
8: And he was a little bit of a goon. And
1: A
8: little bit of a goon. And I loved him. So I convinced my parents.
1: What about on the Fedoric scale?
8: Nobody was the friend.
2: Okay. Fedoric was more skilled than Antoski, I think.
8: Yeah. Fedoric was
1: God,
8: very
1: skilled. God,
8: you're
1: kissing skillful. Ass, aren't
8: you? But I convinced my parents to pay the money to take the Recchi nameplate off and to put the Antoski nameplate on.
1: So well, I would have won tonight.
8: Yeah, I was the only one with a Sean Antoski jersey. I can guarantee
1: even his
8: it.
1: Family didn't have that.
8: He saw me at the Coliseum when I was a kid wearing it because I used to go there to right. watch practices, and even he did a double take. Like, are you kidding me?
1: Oh, my God.
8: You got an Antoski jersey?
1: Who brought that? That bought that
8: but
1: boy.
8: I must have thrown it away because I couldn't find it.
2: All right. Well, listen, we will judge it at the end of like 7:30
1: yes.
2: or 7:45. We'll bring up we'll do the finalists and see who wins.
1: I wondered why you were being so charming.
2: Well, because joining
1: talk
2: us right now, we were talking about the fridge, and he joins us right now.
1: He's got
2: what's
1: the
2: up?
1: Meat hooks.
10: What's
1: He's
10: up?
1: Got the meat hooks
10: What's
1: out.
10: Up, gentlemen? It feels good to be back in the outfit, right?
1: It is.
10: The headphones back on the radio. I know it's been a couple days since the end of the season. What a season.
2: Yeah. No, you even were a part of some viral moments from the season there.
10: yeah,
2: the
1: you
2: fridge.
1: Were.
10: yeah.
1: All the mics are connected.
10: Yeah. How about that? 30 years in the industry. Never once has he been suspended, but the legend, Tim
1: Saunders.
10: Well,
1: we love him. We love him.
10: Where is he? Is he here? He's somewhere in Jersey. You won't see him until the puck drops at the start of the season.
1: Yeah,
10: season.
1: I hope. No.
8: I think he's under the table.
1: Oh, let's hope not.
2: Why are you down there, Jimmy?
1: We're hoping he's not. This is great. By the way, this gentleman, a good one. He's a big man. And when he did one of our live shows, one of our live morning shows, my brother was in attendance. And he once waited on Fridge and his teammates when he housed a 64-ounce Chateaubriand at Burns Steakhouse.
10: So the people tell
1: and
10: me
1: my
10: about
1: brother,
10: this.
1: And my brother was his waiter, waited on the Flyers' private party
2: Did
1: at
2: he
1: Burns Steakhouse. He ate a 64-ounce Chateaubriand, and by the way, it was...
10: Serve six.
1: And he ate it all.
2: Fat and gristle?
1: And my brother even helped him execute it by taking the steak away at one point to like, so we could have
10: no
1: a little
10: way.
1: Chance to digest it. And my brother, Doc, says hello.
10: I'd like to meet that man again. That was a special night. There's only a couple guys that have ever done it.
1: And he
8: said, did you get a T-shirt?
1: By the way, great tipper.
10: Kept the fork.
1: Great tipper. is what I was told. He was a personally a great tipper.
2: So is this one of these challenges where if you get it, you get the name
1: no,
2: on the
1: not
2: wall?
1: At Burns Steakhouse. Oh, okay. Burns Steakhouse is the classy joint.
2: Okay, I don't know. I thought it was the old 96 from Great Outdoors.
1: You're not doing that.
8: No, because he just said it. It was for six people, not for one.
10: It's served six. God.
1: That's unbelievable.
10: Yeah, that was a great story. That was in playoffs.
1: 64 ounce, though, and he ate it.
10: They trimmed it. They trimmed it down to 59.
1: Yeah, well, they but he ate it all, and only a couple teammates bet with him, and most of the teammates bet against him. So not only did he eat it, but he won all the money bet on the table against him that he could finish it.
10: One guy bet I would do it.
1: Your goaltender.
10: Chico bet with me, but he actually challenged everybody, or Robert Ash. Johnny LeClaire. Everybody else put money against me. You ain't going to do it, Fridge. No
1: and he
10: way,
1: did
10: Fridge. Johnny LeClaire goes, Fridgey's going to do it. I took $1,600 from my teammates that night, boys.
1: And Robert Esch, and my brother said, Robert Esch was on your side.
10: Yeah.
1: He was on your side.
10: Yeah. I didn't have a bowel movement for about a week, but I kept the fork, and I could taste iron for about 2 days after that.
2: Now, did you have dessert afterwards? Did you say I'll have
1: dessert? No, he had to eat appetizers. He had to eat all the other parts of the meal.
2: You had the other...
10: I had a salad
1: because at Burns you have to eat. It's a whole meal.
2: You have to eat the whole meal.
1: And he had to eat the whole meal. Now I didn't know if you went to the dessert room.
8: Yeah, he ate a little something sweet after.
10: You
1: can imagine what milk of magnesia.
10: I had the meat sweats. The meat sweats. Bad.
2: Well, listen, is that why they call you Fridge? Because you can eat anything out of the fridge because you're
10: a big
2: dude.
10: I think I was just around for stories like that. To happen throughout the course of my career with all of my teammates
1: and you
10: at my expense.
1: You got the proof.
10: Yeah.
1: My brother Doc.
10: Unbelievable.
2: That is awesome.
10: People are like, no way you'll ever do that. Yes, it was the size of a Bible. It was this big. I had to cut it once, cut it again. I send it back to cook.
2: Okay, where's Pete? Can we get? Can we do something? Is there an 80 ounce burger we can bring out for him?
1: Maybe do it. You never know.
10: I never got in the lineup in that playoff series either. Hitchcock bagged me the next morning. Oh boy, did he skate me!
1: No, he could have probably eaten two of them.
10: He was jealous. That's why he was jealous.
2: Hitchcock. So Ken Hitchcock was your coach.
10: Yeah,
2: he heard that you did it.
10: Yeah,
2: and he was mad at you.
10: Yeah, but the way that the boys came together, he can't be mad at that. That's those things.
1: Those are the
10: elements. Nobody knows how much that is going to pump a team up. It's something so stupid.
1: Hitchcock was mad he didn't get a doggy bag.
2: No, you're right. It can help rally it. So here's my question for you. Is that John Tortorella went – Bruce Cassidy won a Stanley Cup with the Bruins. So it's not like you're talking about chopped liver as far as a coach. But we know the lifespan of an NHL coach. They can be we saw it with Peter Laviolette. He's in the Stanley Cup final, and then he's gone not long after that. But how would you explain the hockey coach – to where Tortorella right now has the beat of the team, and you can see it. They're playing for him, and he might get fired next year.
10: Probably, yeah. It's like a rent-a-coach in that situation. It's no disrespect to Tortorella. The thing is, like, it has nothing to do with the coach. Never does, never has, never will. Coach is a part of it. The best thing that I've ever heard a coach say was Jacques Lemaire when they won in New Jersey. He sat back. And all the guys are like, thanks, coach. And he said, he goes, I couldn't believe. I was humbled by how much they gave me, right? That's a coach. Jacques Lemaire says things like that. You really have no place in it when you're the coach. You're somebody, and some coaches get that. I think Torts is like that as well. He likes to sit in the back as well. He's a guy that's going to understand this team went through an 82-game season. They needed something, and he's smart enough to know exactly what that is, and he implemented it. That's one thing Tortorella is really good at. Carter Hart's the hottest goaltender in the NHL right now. That's the number one reason why they're doing what they're doing. And they're a championship pedigree team. They know and they remember what it's like to win, so that's just riding. Anybody can win in the playoffs.
1: I love that you bring that up about Torts, though, because he gets so much ridicule from, like, Flyers Twitter and some other people that don't understand the skill set that he's brought to the table and that he has three of the longest tenures with three different franchises. People say he burns through teams. He has three franchises where he went double the average tenure of an NHL coach with three different teams. He's a guy who doesn't burn through.
10: Uh-uh.
1: He hasn't been. Now, he can grade on people, but he also is a great teacher. And he showed it in three different spots before he ever got towards the later part of his career.
10: Yeah. Yeah. You know, he did a tremendous job here implementing standard structure and standards of how to play in the NHL. That can be done everywhere, needs to be done everywhere. A lot of teams in the NHL, I think, lack that. That's why they bring a guy like Tortorella in. He can change your franchise to the better by remembering, allowing you to remember who you are. But I just don't think that it was something he wanted to do either. And I can understand that. He's a guy, some coaches need thoroughbreds. Hitchcock was like that. He needed older veteran players. He wanted older veteran players. He could work with them better rather than develop players, right? Justin Williams. I don't know, to put myself in that same case, but those guys were traded. Patrick Sharp, they were traded away, younger guys. The development wasn't for Hitchcock, but you put some horses in his corral, he's going to win with you. And that's what those veteran players, they know how to win with a guy like Tortorella, and he's smart enough to know. He's got a veteran group there in Vegas. They got great organization, and they're feeling it again. Like, they just, I can't believe they beat.
1: It's unbelievable.
10: Yeah.
2: Smoked
10: the way that they did. Absolutely smoked. And Hart, again, you got to go back to the Hart. Goaltending is everything in playoffs. It is the number one most important piece. You've seen that this year with the Philadelphia Flyers as well. And
8: Yeah, I'm glad you bring it up, because the Carter Hart situation would sting a lot more for Flyers fans if they didn't have Dan Vladar. But they only signed him to a two-year deal. He's coming off of a career season. There's a lot of rumors. What's the contract extension going to look like? I've even seen it being floated that a five-year extension could be what the Flyers would give him. I'd be a little nervous about that. 5 years for a guy coming off a career season. I mean, what do you think is going to happen with Vladar's contract?
10: I think that at his point in his career, listen, he's got a career. He's got a body of work before he even got here, right? And that's in a situation where he could have moved into the starting position in the last 3 years. But then you got a stud that comes in. The kid in Calgary is an absolute stud. He comes in, he gets the starting job, he gets out of there, and he earns his job here. He's earned that five-year deal, I think, in my opinion. I'm not the GM. I'm not trying to play armchair GM. That's a decision, but it's the makeup of who he is as a player that's more important. Yes, he can produce on the ice, but what he's done with the group and solidify things there, I want another young goalie coming into this organization under Dan Vladar as a starting goaltender, because he's experienced what the fan base is, what it's like when the fan base is behind you. He feels that love. That's going to last with him. Keep him here. Sign him for 5 years.
8: Yeah, I mean, in addition to what he did on the ice, I think what was even more shocking was he became like a leader in that room. So yeah. You do want to keep a guy like that around.
10: That's a unicorn.
1: A lot of goalies aren't leaders.
10: They're not.
1: They're usually kickers.
2: They're the weirdos.
10: They're like kickers. Yeah, they're weirdos. Hockey players, goaltenders and fighters are very similar.
1: Yes.
10: We're getting ready for something else. I'm getting ready for punches in the face coming at me, and you're getting ready for shots 100 miles an hour. It's a different element you got to prepare for, but it's still hockey. Goaltenders are built differently. They have to prepare differently. For them to be vocal and doing that extra work is a special thing, and he is very vocal. He pushes these guys. When you're a young guy and your goaltender's like, come on, get it out. I got you guys. I got your back. He's like that on the ice. Those guys are like, okay, let's go get him one. It's just it's exciting to have that as that energy. Robert Esch was a little bit like that. You know, very vocal on the ice, come to the bench, he's engaged like that. But it's pretty rare to have a guy of his stature doing that much.
2: Well, we are joined by Todd Fedoric live here at Chickie's in Pizza Marlton, New Jersey. Flyers end of season broadcast celebration party. And of course, you hear Todd all season long as the radio analyst right here on 97.5 The Fanatic, doing a bang up job. How do you like the media role, bro?
10: I love it. I like it. I like the crews. I like all the other travel teams, like all the other radio guys in other cities. And plus the community here. This is a pretty cool community. I've known it for a long time. It is an actual community of all the radio guys, all the media people here. It's different than any other city. It is. It's unique. Philadelphia is unique, and I like that. I like its uniqueness. I like there's an authenticity to all the media that's in this city. You love them, you hate them. As a player, I hated them. We had Panaccio and Clarkie going at it all the time. Wouldn't you shut up? Like, it was comical. Can't do that today. There's a lot more access, but I like it. I love it.
1: Love it.
10: Yeah.
2: Who's your favorite coach that you play for?
10: Lemaire. Jacques Lemaire.
1: What a great coach.
10: Oh, man. Yeah. Yeah, he was a good coach. Preparation. You want the guy that has you prepared to play, right? You know everything about the opponent. You know who what their strengths are, everything. If you're prepared as a player, that's all you want. And he was like that, Jacques Lemaire.
2: Who was your least favorite coach to play for?
10: Ah.
2: And hockey players are nice guys, and they
1: you're
2: typically
1: just
2: don't.
1: You just
10: talk,
1: yeah.
10: talk in Tampa.
8: There we go.
10: Yeah, he benched me for 10 games straight. I was like, "Talk, what's going on?" He goes, "Sometimes you just got to get. You got to know when you're done, son."
2: Is that what he said?
1: You got a son?
10: Hey, it's one of the hardest things to tell.
1: You got a son?
10: Yeah.
1: Oh, that's always good.
10: No, I don't think he called me son, actually. But No, it was his first year coaching in Tampa.
1: That's great.
10: He wasn't the hardest. It was the hardest for me to play for a guy I played with.
1: Right.
2: Yeah.
10: It was a different dynamic, but he he's going to do good. You want to play for a guy like that as a player, and I think that's what he learned here. The other thing too, Tocchet, man, he held players to account this year, and that I think really helped the rest of the team, you know, believe in him, because that's such a big element when you have a change of coaches in that first year. You're measuring him all year. You want to know, like, I know he played, I know his accolades, but is he going to be able to get us there? Is he going to be able to, like, we can't hold this guy accountable. Is he going to do the dirty work? Is he going to make it ugly for the guys that need to buy in with us? And he did. And then you see, after that road swing, the team bonded because of it. It was a critical piece.
1: That West Coast trip was amazing.
10: Yeah, it was critical. It was critical, whatever happened. I don't know if they had a team meeting out there or something. But those things happen in hockey, like a steak dinner or something.
8: Yeah, I mean, the awesome thing is, and you see it from a player's perspective, but the handshake, Rod Brind'Amour, Rick Tocchet, when Brind'Amour points to the fans says, like, listen to this, you know, soak it in.
10: Take a minute.
8: Yeah, and hockey is back on the map in the city of Philadelphia. It's pretty incredible, man. It really is. Oh, and there's my little girl over there. Like, she's all flyered up. We got to get her some flyers. There she is.
10: She waving.
2: She is, man. She is. She's very social. She's got mom's face. When I see, like, the
8: yeah,
2: between the chin and the eyebrows, she looks like mom.
8: Yeah, thankfully.
1: Thank heaven.
8: Thankfully, she looks like her mom. But yeah, I mean, Flyers hockey back on the map here. I mean, like, just being on the radio, I would try to talk hockey. John tries to talk hockey. And it really wouldn't get traction in previous years.
2: This year it did.
8: Yeah, people were fired up,
2: but
8: man.
2: Bill made sure, and I'll give him credit because I talked no hockey. Bill, every chance he got, he said, we're going to talk, even if it's for 5 minutes, we're going to talk about the Flyers because they deserve it. And he picked a good year to do it. They went on a run.
10: Yeah. I was telling you over there, wasn't
8: I?
10: Yeah, there was. Yeah, you guys gave us.
1: And we usually think Bill's stupid.
10: Listen, we go through it.
1: On this, he was great.
10: We go through it, too. As an alumni in this town, just like media guys, hockey fans that are here, we felt it. I feel it in the summertime. When we go to the events, we do charity work. You feel the fans like, when are we going to turn it around?
1: Well,
10: it's been 10 years. It's not like that. I've been to a couple events. There's a little more energy. People are excited. Seems like they're back. Yeah, there's a different air. And I want the players that are on the team now to experience that too. Going into coming in here, you know, being able to sit in the back here, have a cold one and some crab fries, whatever.
1: There you go.
10: You know, they can do that now. It's a pretty neat place to be. Going down the shore. It's interesting to have them experience that now.
2: Are you a big shore guy when you were a player?
10: Yeah, we went down there to train. We stayed here all summer.
2: I would have too.
10: We trained at the tracks at Cherry Hill High. Yeah, it was fun. And then we'd go down and train in the
1: Lots of training.
2: To be a Flyers player down the shore would have been...
1: Todd got lots of cardio at the shore.
10: Well, yeah, running on the beach.
8: Some
10: like
8: players know too much. Mike Richards and Jeff Carter got traded out of
10: running
8: here.
10: They messed it up for everybody coming after them.
8: A little too much fun there.
2: Yeah. Running on the beach. Yeah, PG. We can't get in.
1: There you go.
2: So, John, I got an idea, right? Hockey season comes along.
1: Yes.
2: What about the Todd Fedoric show? This is like not every week.
10: Yeah.
2: But like, you know.
1: Oh, absolutely.
2: Once or twice a month, and as we get closer to. I could get this guy talking. We could get him talking all night.
1: And it's an eating challenge every week.
10: Wait, do I have to be on time?
1: Well, yes, you have to be
2: on time. At least five minutes.
10: Yeah, it's a virtue for the mediocre. That's what I say.
2: And Bill, we could get fans that want to maybe drop the gloves against the fridge, and we could maybe up here. Right?
10: Yeah.
2: Get a shot at it.
10: I'd be in for that.
8: We need an airtight disclaimer before that. Like a liability release.
2: He's a lawyer. He knows
1: there. There you go.
2: Hey, Todd, thanks.
1: Todd.
10: Oh, man.
2: Thanks for coming.
10: Pleasure, man.
2: Appreciate
10: Have a good summer off season.
2: Todd Fedoric, everybody. Let's hear it for him. All right. Coming up, Bill doesn't know what the subject's going to be, but Kincaid's ready for him.
1: I'm ready for him.
2: And it might get ugly.
1: It might get ugly.
2: All right.
8: I rushed all the way here as soon as I get off the air, and now I'm in store for
1: it might get an
8: attack.
2: Correct.
8: You're not
1: going to be fun, though. It's all in love, Bill.
2: And we're gonna towards the end of the show here, which is coming up, we're going to do the Flyers jersey winners for the gift cards and everything else.
11: That's coming up next. Don't go anywhere. We're live at Chickens and Pizza Marlton, New Jersey. It's John and John and Bill. Stay tuned.
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18: Thousands off. 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
18: Just 250 down.
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1: We love Parks.
11: We do.
1: Parks Casino's great. 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
11: Correct.
1: So that's great.
11: Yeah, I'll be honest with you. I like going up to Bensalem, but on a daily basis, I don't need to go up to Bensalem.
1: See, Christina will not play the slots on the app, but she will play the slots at Parks Casino to where her fingers bleed. So I got to keep my wife away from Parks Casino.
11: So I was handed a Summer of Shellfish
1: menu. It's awesome. Oh, this
11: is
1: okay.
11: By Mike Baldini.
1: Good. All right, let me see.
11: So check it out. And there's cocktails like the Flying Hawaiian,
1: yes.
11: Midnight Cowboy Express, Salted Watermelon. I want to know what this is. What is this? Because it.
1: There you go.
11: What is it?
0: Crab Rangoon.
1: The Crab Rangoon.
11: Oh, my God. So it has Old Bay on the outside of it? It's a pickle. On the, like
0: oh, that's
11: a piece
0: the pickle
11: of
0: martini.
1: No, that crab rangoon is what is
0: the
1: in
0: crab
1: his
0: rangoon.
11: No,
0: that's
11: no,
0: food.
11: The drink. Crab rangoon. Drink. Pickle martini. It's a pickle
1: that's
11: martini.
1: A pickle martini.
0: You and I have a pickle martini.
11: Okay, and
0: you
11: it's strong.
1: Have a yeah. pickle martini. Pretend you're on Sex in the City.
0: Well, some would say so we should relish the moment.
1: That's very, very good.
11: So everything, it's cheers like real men.
0: Cheers.
1: And I'll.

0: probably like 3 ounces or 4 ounces of booze in that martini.
1: I like
0: man.
1: Martinis, man.
2: Hell yeah. A martini's great. What's wrong with martinis?
1: Oh, we got oysters going too here.
2: Martinis are good. You got the oysters going.
0: So listen, crab ragoon, seaside selfish roast, baked oysters, linguine and crabs, garlic shrimp linguine, garlic and herb roasted shrimp and lobster. They have seafood boils. When I say summer shellfish, dude, I love seafood.
1: These oysters are good, man.
0: So you're an oysters guy?
2: I'm going to give you a little bit of lemon on these, Bill, because you're going to want to chew into these.
0: Is that casino?
2: This is a clams casino over here.
0: Clams casino.
2: You got that going there.
0: We have fried shrimp, which I saw. I'm a big
2: shrimp
0: fan. Fried
2: shrimp is what I
1: eat. Wait, are we on air right now?
2: Yes.
0: We're on the air right now.
1: I thought we were just enjoying the food.
2: Hey, Bill, enjoy yourself now. Because now I'm about to get on you a little bit.
1: You're going to ruin my night?
2: No. Yep. I'm just going to – first of all, I appreciate your fandom, and I love your passion for the Flyers. And as John brought up earlier, from the time you arrived, your insertion of Flyers content into the station was a smart move, was a positive thing, and it's great and it's genuine. But here's one thing I'm not going to let you do.
1: Oh, boy.
2: And I'm going to do this, and I'm going to do this, too, as a former employee of the Philadelphia Flyers for four seasons. I'm not going to let you get out your Flyers Ouija board and channel the ghost of Ed Snyder to say, let's have an off season where we do the same stupid stuff that the Flyers used to do. No to Austin Matthews talk.
1: Oh, you're
2: crazy. No,
1: you are crazy,
2: no. And I'm going to tell you this. If Danny Briere was with us right now, he'd be saying, go, John, go. Because what they did, what Keith and Danny did for the last 3 years, is just dig out of the mess that the Flyers built for two decades by using that same mentality of star chasing when you don't have enough of a foundation built. What they did was the Flyers would go out and buy the high-end hot tub and all the gorgeous stuff for the house, the great appliances, the Viking appliances, and they wouldn't care about the foundation of the house. What Danny and Keith have done is they're building a solid foundation. And they are not about now to go and say, well, let's see. Look what we got. We have draft picks. We have young talent in the funnel. We got money. Now we go, let's put it all in the middle of the table and go after Austin Matthews, who has three major injuries on his resume. He's approaching 30 years old. Pay him top dollar and give up a lot of assets to go get him.
1: Hold on, I want you to go on the record right now. You're telling me that if Austin Matthews is available via a trade and the Flyers could make it happen, you would say no to Austin Matthews?
2: I'm going to tell you this. I'd say no. And I'm going to tell you this. Spoiler alert. Danny Briere would say no, too.
1: I don't think he would.
2: Yes, he would.
1: I do not think
2: he would.
1: Yes, he would,
2: because you know what? He's available for trade. He's available
1: for
2: trade.
1: And the Flyers will be on that call.
2: And the Flyers will not. You know what? He'll be on the call. He'll be on the call to see how cheap it goes. And the minute it goes to, yeah, we want to start rating all those draft picks that you've assembled, which, by the way, they have, and they start rating your young no. He's not going to be on that call.
1: I was on my way in. I was listening to when you had Brian Boucher on, which was a phenomenal, phenomenal interview. And Boucher even said it. They probably don't need all these draft picks that they have. They've already built enough of a core group.
2: That is correct.
1: Where now you need the top line center and the top line defenseman.
2: Which,
1: and the only
2: way
1: you're getting
2: that
1: is via a trade.
2: Did you agree with me and Jim Jackson that I want the D quarterback for the power play more than I want the front line center?
1: I would probably sign up for that as well,
2: okay,
1: because look how bad the power play's been.
2: But it's the idea, Bill, is that this team right now, as much as we love the playoff run, they're not ready to compete for a cup.
1: What are you talking about? You just said that the Vegas Golden Knights had less wins this season than the Flyers did.
2: But you know what they are, though? The Vegas Golden Knights roster doesn't match the Flyers roster. Every general manager in the NHL would say, do you want the Vegas roster or do you want the Flyers roster? It would be a clean sweep 30-for-30. Even Danny Briere would go, I'll take the Vegas roster.
1: I don't disagree with you on that. But you also said earlier in the show that the Flyers probably played the Carolina Hurricanes tougher than anyone in these playoffs.
2: They have.
1: Right?
2: No questions asked.
1: So now you have this core group. You got a lot of younger players who are continuing to grow. You've signed Trevor Zegras. Hopefully they give him an extension. They gave Dvorak the extension. They're probably giving the goalie the extension.
2: Yeah, he's already got it.
1: Where are you getting the top line center absent a trade?
2: What you're going to do?
1: You don't have one in your farm system.
2: You're not getting it right now. So here's what.
1: So what are you going to do?
2: Here's what I'm going to need.
1: You can't take a step back.
2: I'm going to need you. No, you don't have to take a step back, but you can incrementally improve.

0: You can be better than you were last year by going and getting a veteran center that does, in a trade or something that doesn't cost you, that takes one of your centers and bumps them down the depth chart. So that way you get incrementally better. You do not need to make the – this is not the season for the home run swing. This isn't it. This isn't the time to do it, Bill. Resist the urge to be Ed Snyder.
1: So, Bill, what I would say, and I agree with John, is you need to acquire your best player. And if that guy, if you're not acquiring your best player for sure, this, like with the Phillies, their last thing they could really do is Trey Turner. And it kills them that Trey Turner isn't producing. Yeah. You can't grab a guy that doesn't end up being that guy. You have to be a little bit more patient. And like, listen, you know me. I'm not pretending I know hockey.
2: But
1: I know sports. And if you go out there and Ed Snyder did it for years, he went out there and said, we need a splash. Let me get that guy. Never worked.
2: Yes, but, and you've talked about this earlier on the show, these top centers rarely become available anymore.
0: That is correct.
2: Right? So it's not as if you're going out in free agency and saying, all right, if we just wait till next year or the year after. I believe if a guy like Austin Matthews, and you're right on the injury history, who has 60 goal seasons on his resume.
0: He does.
2: Becomes available.
1: He does?
2: Yeah. 60 goal seasons.
1: I changed my mind. I'm with Bill now.
2: I think he had 69 goals in one season. I just think you have to make that move. Now, I'm saying you have to make that move. I'm not ready to sell everything to make it happen.
0: Well, the thing is, you're going to have to sell everything
2: Yeah.
0: And you're going to have to pay him top of market, and you're paying him based on the injury history, and he's about to turn 30, which is crazy because I could be his father. But you're going, you're paying a guy 30 with multiple injuries on his resume, and there's a reason. If you ask yourself, why would Toronto want to even let him go?
1: Well, dysfunctional franchise is what I would.
2: They've had their issues in Toronto.
0: I understand.
2: They've had their issues.
0: It's crazy to me.
2: All right, now look, this is a massive pipe dream because I don't think he becomes available at all.
0: I think he's available.
2: No, not Austin. I'm talking this one. What if Connor McDavid's on the market? Yeah.
0: No.
2: You selling the farm for McDavid?
0: I absolutely would talk Connor McDavid.
2: Yeah, I mean, he's an absolute
0: stud. We could get in the hot tub together on that one. Hey, bring your martinis.
2: We're
0: into that.
2: But Edmonton
0: would
2: be crazy.
0: I'll wear a Speedo. Yeah. I'll talk Connor McDavid with you. But the thing is, there's not the injury history. There's three more years or maybe four. He's got three more seasons.
2: Well, that's why I think they'd be crazy to trade him.
0: He doesn't have the injury history, but I think they potentially know they're going to lose him. Because Edmonton is a one-horse town. I mean, it is. And the one horse is an old nag.
2: But here's what
0: it's bad.
2: I understand your rationale and what you're saying, and I know Ed Snyder made this mistake time and time again. But coming off the season you just had, I don't believe that you could go into the offseason and say, we're just going to sign a second-tier center and hopefully things work out. Like, you got to improve on what you did.
0: I want a center that bumps every center that bumps at least – everybody below Zegras down the list. I want a defenseman that bumps everybody down except, you know, maybe Drysdale and them down the list. And I will be fine. I will be fine because I really believe this team's good. And I also think they're going to get a new backup goalie.
1: I agree with you.
2: I mean, Airson played well after the break. He did.
0: But he was so bad. He was so bad during the month of January when they needed him. When they needed him the most, he was atrocious. And to me, he's the reason that they had to scuffle to make the playoffs.
1: Well, I mean, and let me just say this, all right? Again, I'm not trying to throw the Flyers fans out there being like, yeah, Marks, whatever.
0: Yeah, Marks.
1: You cannot – he's done it for 1 year, and he deserves the contract extension and everything else. Don't put all your eggs in Dan Vladar's basket. You have to have a backup plan.
2: Yeah, like I saw Anthony DeMarco, who does seem to have his finger on the pulse of what's going on with the Flyers a little bit.
0: Right.
2: And he put out last week – that what he was hearing per sources was a 5-year extension.
0: Well, Anthony Sanfilippo brought that onto our broadcast on the morning show. He said that.
2: 5 years?
0: Yeah, 5 years.
2: Yes.
0: And that it was a possibility of 5 years. Now, I had heard 4. And I believe it's already done.
1: I agree.
0: Deal is already
1: without
0: done.
1: Without having any information.
2: Celebrity chef
0: news. No, I do not have those contacts. My name does. Even though it ends in a vowel, Kincaid ends in a vowel, I am not Italian. I do believe that the deal is already done and just waiting to be announced. They can't announce it till July 1st because it's a year since he signed. But on July 1st.
1: Yeah, it makes sense.
0: I think Dan Vladar knows there's money in the bank.
1: So, He earned it based on this year.
0: He earned it, but I would not go. I would not want to do a 5-year deal.
1: No.
0: No.
1: No, but, like, he has the leverage right now.
0: He does. And the thing is, though, when Anthony Sanfilippo, the numbers he was talking about, was like a 5-year deal, like, worth, like, $28 to $30 million. That's fantastic for a starting goalie with where the salary cap's going to be.
2: Yeah, the AAV's low.
0: If they could get him for that, I might be up for it.
1: All right, we're going to announce our jersey contest winners and everything else. If you came out today, there's a decent chance. Did you get this for your little girl? Did you see what this is? Flyers hat with the gritty stuff.
2: With the bullet holes in it.
1: Yeah, awesome.
0: See, he thought of bullet holes, too.
2: No, I heard you on the radio.
1: Typical.
2: I heard you on the radio.
1: Typical. You know how he is.
2: The last thing these look like are bullet holes. They're clearly for pins.
1: I didn't know that.
0: Wait a minute. I'll take you to a gun range. All right. And I could show you. I could take that hat and make it look like it was bun.
1: So hang on a second, because we've got to talk about Bet Park Sportsbook and online casino.
0: Oh, it's so much fun.
1: Tonight, 3.5. John and I both like Oklahoma City.
0: But I bet money line. I do not take the 3.5 because I think Oklahoma City's winning. I'll take the benefit of betting the money line.
1: Maybe you want to try to parlay that.
0: Oh, yes. All right, so I think Wemby's going to have a big night, though.
1: Big night Wemby.
0: Big night Wemby. SGA. Maybe go on some overs for SGA.
1: So you do get creative.
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1: 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All right, so Vito is getting me the
0: jerseys that won.
1: Yep,
0: jerseys that won.
1: So we're gonna do we? You want to do 1 and 2 or because we have a number of things.
0: We have a lot of stuff. So I think you want to do that.
1: All right, so here's what I'll say: that there's two finalists to me for sure.
0: Okay,
1: Barry Ashby #4, and then the Lindbergh jersey.
0: The Pelle Lindbergh jersey, I am very partial to. That is one that I'm very, very partial to. I would appreciate that one.
1: All right, so that's one.
0: Bobby Clark had not fired me when Pelle Lindbergh played for the Flyers, so I'm partial to that one.
1: What were you doing for the Flyers?
0: I did video and statistics for the coaching staff. You didn't even know that?
1: I did, but my mind's mushed.
0: Mike Keenan fudged my Temple internship, which was for public relations, when he found out that I could do video and statistics and everything. So they stole me from there, and I started doing that, and then I did it throughout my entire college.
1: So that's your media career start.
0: That's how it started. Tony Bruno put me on the air.
1: Well, who did you deliver a pizza to at the hotel room?
0: I delivered a bag of carrots to Joe West, to Joe West's hotel room, and he was in his underwear. A bag of carrots. Tony Bruno sent me with a bag of carrots.
1: I remember the old WFP morning show.
0: To Joe West, and I got his hotel room, which Tony got tipped off to, and I delivered a bag of carrots to his room like I was room service. I even had a vest. I even got a vest.
1: I vaguely remember.
0: I thought was going to chase me down the hall, but I knew I was fleet enough to be able to elude him. And he was.
1: What did Joe do that he was? He put you up to that.
0: He said it was the performance he had the night before. Angelo was so pissed at the performance that he had the night before, so they sent me, and I even got the vest. And Ange was like, "Okay,
1: what's the carrots? Why carrots?
0: Because for his eyesight." So he needed this for his eyesight. This is what he needed for his breakfast: a bag of carrots. So I went to the Acme, got a bag of carrots. And I delivered it to Joe West's room, knocked on the door, room service.
1: What Acme? The Brewball Acme?
0: It was like a South Philly Acme or whatever.
1: I was by the
0: boy, he was not happy when I, let's just say, when he opened that door. And I wasn't happy when I saw Joe West in boxers. Let's just say I saw more than I needed to see. It was not fun. He was spilling out all over the place.
1: All right, so is this the Barry
0: Ashby
1: number four?
0: There's the Barry Ashby number four.
1: All right, he gets second prize right there because the Lindbergh jersey's getting number
0: one. Very good. That's awesome.
1: There we go.
0: Very good.
1: All right, so we have a bunch of stuff to give away. So is this in any particular order?
0: No, they get a choice? No, pretend it's like Price is Right. You're just giving something out. You're giving it out. Anything you want.
1: Write down the okay.
0: Yeah, whatever you want to do.
1: Speaking of The Price is Right, John, when are you on The Price is Right?
0: A month from tomorrow, you will see me on The Price is Right, June 29th.
1: I know you can't speak about it, but do you win both showcases? Because that was always my dream to win both showcases.
0: How about this? I won big.
1: Really? See, it would be you to win big.
0: I won big.
1: It would be your life to win big.
0: How about this? I won big, and I cannot say what I won because you signed an NDA.
1: Right.
0: But I won big, so that's why I can't tell you what I won. But June 29th, you'll see me on The Price is Right.
1: It's such a John Kincaid thing to do to win at The Price is Right.
0: But you know what? I will tell you, if you go on to The Price is Right, I'll teach you how to get on. But my daughter made the shirt. I beat cancer 3 times to get The Price Right. Come on.
1: Get out.
0: That's my shirt.
1: How you get on.
0: And that's how you – plus when one of your best friends stars on The Young and the Restless, he may have tipped off The Price is Right people that I was coming.
1: I'm envious of – is this the same guy that does the Hallmark movies?
0: No, that's another
1: guy.
0: That's another guy.
1: That's what
0: I
1: want
0: to just
1: know.
0: As good looking, though. I mean, he is. They're very good looking dudes.
1: My next life, I'm going to be the hunk from the
0: – You like the Young and the – you could be yes. The Young and the Restless.
1: No, the Hallmark movies.
0: Oh, the Hallmark movies.
1: I could pull the role off. Absolutely, the widowed – father that is down on his luck.
0: Could you be Joshua Moore?
1: I could not.
0: Could you play Newman?
1: I'm
0: he's your age.
1: But I'm under 5'10". I can never be that.
0: It's Nick Newman. That's Nick Newman.
1: I mean, listen, I'm not going to tell you I don't think I'm a handsome guy. I think I'm a handsome guy. I'm not that. I understand my limitations.
0: Nick is and Josh right. has had one job his whole life.
1: All right, so we have three pairs of Maurice Pierce same day ride and water park.
0: By the way, that's a great deal. If you have kids,
1: sure is.
0: It's awesome.
1: No, I think that's $70.
2: No, well, that's our deal of the week.
0: And it's a pair.
1: That's a pair.
0: Yeah, two kids. Your parents. You're sitting there. You're sitting on a lounge chair, and your kids are having fun at the water park.
1: Ed Dermody from South Jersey.
0: Ed Dermody.
1: Linda Tobin. John Dowd. John Dowd from the Dowd Report, actually.
0: Wow, is it John Dowd?
1: It must be.
0: Really?
1: Yeah. He's the one that fried Pete Rose back in 1989.
0: Pete never bet against his team.
1: Do you know what?
0: Wait a minute. There's a Thrashers fan there. I like that. As a former Thrashers broadcaster, I like the Thrashers jersey, but that was not part of it.
1: We have a Carter Hart. And what do we have over here?
0: No, can't have the Carter Hart. But that could be the worst.
1: We have a kid with a mullet, and is that a Zegras jersey that he has right there? Yeah,
0: that could be the worst. Right. That could be the worst mullet I've seen.
1: Give him one of the picks as well.
0: Give him something.
1: Give him something good. All right,
0: give him something. He gets something. The Carter Hart jersey is an interesting choice.
1: All right.
0: Because there are ladies here at the bar, but that's an interesting choice. I like that one.
1: This might be the worst jersey. This might be the, depending on your musical's taste.
0: Yes.
1: This might not be the winner. These are Motley Crue tickets.
0: Oh.
1: Frank
0: Massori.
1: Patty Bilotto, and somebody Swayze. Sean Swayze? You kidding me?
0: He's had the time of his life tonight.
2: Oh, well done, John.
1: You're funny. All right. Well, as we wrap it up here, Bill, like I'm back in.
2: On the Austin Matthews move?
0: No, he's not.
1: Well, I mean, honestly, they need their best player on their team, and isn't that fairly obvious? Like I didn't want to bring it up to the experts because the Flyers need to get their best player, and I may
0: could say, Martone be that guy?
1: But he's not there yet.
0: No, could Martone
2: be their best player?
0: Could Martone be a top 10 player in the NHL eventually?
2: Oh, I mean, if anything, based off his 19-year-old season, of course.
0: He could be a top 10 player but eventually.
1: You need to bridge
0: He's not ready now.
1: Need to bridge
0: No. Yes, exactly.
1: Give me a Flyers comp of somebody they could get that's reasonable. Because you bring up Connor McDavid. Man, for every Flyers fan that tells me Connor McDavid coming to Philadelphia, believe me, it'd be great.
2: It's not. The chances of that happening are slim.
1: He would want to have to do it.
2: I think the chances of Austin Matthews even coming are slim, and not because of John saying they wouldn't want it. I just don't think they could get it. I don't know. There's not a lot of players available. What Danny Briere had done, and you said that he did a good job of getting them out of all the problems
0: they had. It's unbelievable.
2: But he was setting up this offseason as being a big spending free agency offseason, and then all the potential free agents signed.
1: But that doesn't mean you have to spend it.
0: But here's the deal. It's like when you earn money as a kid, and your parents say to you, you don't need to spend it. Like, there's going to be players down the line. And remember, with all that draft capital, you can make trades where you could take on salary. And I think that's what Danny's eyeing up right now is, what salary of veteran players could he take on to have that salary cap space, use some of that draft capital to acquire, and bring on some veterans that would just... This team was too young. They were so, so young in the postseason. It was incredible what they managed to do. But the team's youth showed. They just couldn't score goals.
1: Yep.
0: And I think that it's going to be... I think it's going to be great. I mean, mostly shown by Edward Scissorhands with every opportunity that he had at the time. But even one of our veteran players, Konecny's great. And he's great for what he brings to the team. But you can't count on him to put the puck in the net. The biscuit in the basket, as you like to say.
1: Somebody once said, yes. All right, well, listen, the fact that we're here tonight
0: is awesome.
1: And we're doing this broadcast.
0: On May 28th.
1: Oh, yeah, exactly. And it just shows you. Now, the Flyers have to hold up their end of the bargain, which is we need, I think it was Jim that talked about it, that you need to have an era of fans. If your mom and dad are diehard Flyers fans, you're probably going to be a Flyer fan.
0: Right.
1: But if they're not, like to grow fans, you need to get to the playoffs and win.
0: Just to put it in perspective, you're too young, you're not, you should still be able to potentially as a little child remember. 39 years ago tonight, working for the Flyers, I was in the Flyers coach's office. Game 6, Stanley Cup Finals, 1987.
1: And
0: they won that game against the Edmonton Oilers to force a Game 7. That was 39 years ago, and I will tell you, the spectrum was never louder. A crazy, crazy night. And since the statute of limitations is out, I can tell you that friends of mine, that they were like, well, can you get tickets for Game 6 of the Stanley Cup Finals? I'm like, no, you can't. But I did call, and the only seats that were available was one handicapped seat, available space available behind Section O. And two of my friends went to Taylor Rental in Newtown Square and rented a wheelchair. And one of them pretended to be wheelchair-bound, and the other one pushed the wheelchair to see Game 6 of the Stanley Cup Final.
1: I'm not surprised because he's a Delco Catholic, and that's what happens with Delco Catholic.
0: And they did, and they saw. And when J.J. Daigneault scored, my friend who was in the wheelchair reportedly leapt from the wheelchair, and the security guard looked at him and was like, what the happened?
1: Hextall won the trophy for...
0: He was the Conn Smythe.
2: He won the Conn Smythe in a losing effort.
0: That team was the most amazing run.
1: So how about this? I was at the Genesis concert with my mom at Veterans Stadium, and Phil Collins was giving updates on one of the Stanley Cup games.
0: That's amazing.
1: How about that? They lost that game, by the way. I don't remember which game it was. Oh. Anyway, this was fun.
0: An invisible touch.
2: This was fun, and we're going to do a lot more of these.
0: Yes,
2: Flyers,
0: it's good.
2: For sure.
1: For sure. Right.
0: Keep it going.
1: All of our staff, everybody, thank you very much. Everybody coming out. Thank you so much. Everybody at Cheekies and Pete's, Mike Baldini, and again, Bet Parks and the Bet Parks app. Thank you very much, Parks Casino. So we'll be John will be on the air at 6 o'clock tomorrow morning.
0: I'll be on the air at 6 a.m. tomorrow morning.
1: All right, tune in for that.
0: Me and Connor. And Saturnus took the weekend off.
1: Gunner, appreciate it, buddy.
0: Thanks, Gunner. Back to the studio.
1: See ya. All right, so, John, the summer of shellfish is back.
0: It's going to be awesome. And it's already awesome. Look at this bevy of shellfish that's in front of us.
1: What's that? Because this is Clams Casino.
0: That's the fried shrimp. You have the fried shrimp. You have the crab rangoon. You have the spicy garlic shrimp, which is awesome. Look, in other words, anything you would want seafood-wise, you're going to find it here at Chickies and Pete's. Anything to satisfy any appetite if you're a seafood lover. Don't miss it. You don't have to be down the shore either.
1: No.
0: You don't even have to be in Jersey. As Pennsylvania suburb people, there are Chickies and Pete's everywhere where you can go and you can have a great experience.
1: How about the seaside shellfish roast? It's one of the things that you order for the table, and it comes out lobster, clams, mussels, shrimp, lump crab. There's something to satisfy every appetite at Chickies and Pete's. Maybe they don't like seafood. You know, John, I did shows at Chickies and Pete's, if you take out COVID, for like every week for 7 years. I was going to a different Chickies and Pete's, South Philly.
0: You were on a news talk station back then, weren't you?
1: I did Talking Baseball with Dutch.
0: You did?
1: At Chickies and Pete's at Parks Casino.
0: Oh, my gosh.
1: So I know all about the menu.
0: Hey.
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15: You think a ticket for not wearing your seatbelt is the worst that could happen? 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But then comes the crash. There are injuries, a hospital bed, the long road to recovery, the moments you'll miss. Suddenly, a ticket doesn't seem so bad. That ticket? That was nothing. 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
19: The first closeout game has appeared in the Western Conference Finals, and it's the champs that have the home team Spurs on the brink. It's the first must-win. San Antonio trying to force a Game 7. Thunder look to avoid that winner-take-all tonight. It's Game 6. 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
19: Yep, the defending champs are one win from getting back to the finals in a series matching the top two records in the NBA. Neither the Thunder or Spurs have been able to get more than a game past the other. If that happens tonight, though, the series is over. This after the pivotal Game 5 went OKC's way for the series lead.
20: Now to SGA, body just inside a half. Dribbles past the three-point line into the lane. Got deep and scored. They couldn't keep SGA out of the creases, and he's